0: on a ship in the Strait of Hormuz. The officials saying the injuries were not significant.
1: Pope Leo says warnings about the threats AI poses to humanity should be taken seriously and aren't fake news. The pontiff says governments and tech leaders need to work together on creating safeguards. He also criticized NVIDIA CEO Jensen Huang, who just announced a new program to prevent AI systems from hacking.
2: He's the same one, however, that says there should be no limits placed and no government regulation, et cetera, et cetera. This is a problem that I think we need to sit down and talk about.
1: This is ABC News. 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
4: What we're finding is that consumers trust the results they're getting from the AI platforms and are very confident and satisfied with those results.
3: Vivek Pandia, lead insights analyst for Adobe, says AI traffic to U.S. retail sites this holiday season is expected to rise to 130% year on year. Many AI companies offer tools aimed at helping people compare prices, find discounts, or get gift ideas. Mike Dabosky, ABC News.
1: California will ban the sale of single-use battery-powered vapes to fight plastic pollution under a law signed by Governor Gavin Newsom. After a series of health scares, Carlos Santana returns to the stage.
5: Got a black magic woman.
1: The legendary guitarist is now extending his Las Vegas residency into 2027 at the House of Blues. The residency is in year 14. I'm Stephanie Officer, ABC News.
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1: And I like seeing all these emails coming in. Thank you for that. Some of them are dark. Like, for example, I got this email from Matt. Dark entity haunting my young son. I mean, some of them are like that. Some others, I got a message back from Drew in Oregon, who was talking about crop circles and the pattern of crop circles, how the numbers are like an algorithm. That's interesting, too. Feel free to email me, Ryan Recker, at coasttocoastam.com. And if I'm looking now, it looks like we may have some a wild card line open. I think we may have the international line open. So there's only a few lines that are still there. It is a Friday night. We do open lines on Friday night. And I like to talk about the things you want to talk about. Sometimes there's something you experienced and you want to share. Those are great, too. Maybe there's a news story from over the past week that you wanted to mention. Like, I saw this story that Hard Mountain Dew, which I didn't realize they sold an alcoholic version of Mountain Dew, doesn't sound appealing to me, but apparently they're offering $1 million for anyone that can show proof of Bigfoot. You have until November 30th to produce this proof. It could be a handprint, it could be a footprint, it could be image, it could be a video, it could be audio, some hair, they'll run DNA tests on it. But if you can prove Bigfoot, Hard Mountain Dew will give you $1 million. So let's get our gear going, okay? I'll start buying the equipment. Let's all go out, and as a show, let's see if we can get that million. I know we've got a lot of calls of witnesses and people who have seen the thing. If maybe you save some of that evidence and you were just waiting for the right time to produce it, this would be your time. Go get that million, and then make sure you call us and make sure that we are the first people that let us interview you. We want you to be on the show. We want you to break the news of Bigfoot here on Coast to Coast AM. All right, your calls, feel free to get those lined up. We're going to take some more of those for the next hour. I'm Ryan Recker. Ryan Recker at coasttocoastam.com is the email address. Don't go anywhere.
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1: 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I'm your host, Ryan Recker. Hello to Deborah, who's listening on KFI in Los Angeles. 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If you want to email me, Ryan Recker at coasttocoastam.com. Let's take some more of your calls, and how about we start on the wild card line, and John is in North Carolina. John, you're on Coast to Coast AM. Go ahead.
5: Hey, Ryan. Thank you. It's wonderful to talk to you. Thank you for a fun program.
1: Great. I'm having fun.
5: You are doing wonderful.
1: Are
5: you still there?
1: I'm here. You know what? It's fun. It's easy when it's fun, and I enjoy every moment of it. I'm so glad that I get to be a part of it. So thank you.
5: Yeah.
1: Go ahead. So what were you calling about?
5: Okay, this is shifting gears. I lived out in Palm Springs, California from 2003 to 2013. And it was wonderful. I met all the locals who knew the old Hollywood stars that lived there, and I heard stories. But at the same time, I never in my life had known so many people who had died. I mean, of all ages. And I had a friend that moved to Texas, and I said, I think Palm Springs is cursed because they broke up the Indian tribal land. And if you look at the map, it's like blocks and squares. Part of it belongs to the Indians. Part of it belongs to the city. Do you think a land can be cursed?
1: Well, I mean, biblically speaking, they can curse areas. So that is a thing. Now, if you're saying cursed as in the sense of Native American land, if they were forced off, broken up, it's a curse
5: right.
1: from the Native Americans, is what you're saying, from that standpoint?
5: Yeah, it's the, I can't pronounce the name of the Indian tribe, but it's Coachella Valley.
1: I mean, there's a chance. I would say that without knowing all the history of the validity of, you know, a curse being to that area, there may have been in history something like that that's happened, but you're just observing it based on, you know, trying to piece things together after the fact. But it very well could be. I don't know. That's worth looking into.
5: I'm talking about a spiritual thing. It's like you do this to that and it comes back upon you. What do you think?
1: Mm-hmm. Maybe. Thank you very much for the call, John. Can't say I have an answer, but I think it's worth looking into. Maybe that's happened at some point. We just don't have that information available off the top of my head. But I'll tell you, I don't want to be on the receiving end of a Native American curse. I can guarantee you that. Let's go back

0: to the wild card line. And how about we go to Terry, a first, you know what, this is a first time caller, Terry in New York. Welcome to Coast AM. Go ahead.
1: Oh, hi, Ryan, and all the Insomniac Coast listeners and truck drivers that are out there. Gosh, what would you like, a ghost story or would you like a UFO story? I'm an experiencer, and I've got a whole long list of things.
0: Well, which one's more interesting? Let's start there.
1: Okay, let's go with the UFO story. September 1981, upstate New York near the St. Lawrence River. I lived there with my family. It's 2:30 in the morning, I wake up. I go down the stairs, sit down on the living room couch, light a cigarette. I hear this rumbling coming. The house starts shaking, right? So I go outside, and I look in the driveway, and way up above, there's this bright light. It looks like a star, and it's dropping down, straight line drop. And that thing's getting closer and closer and closer. So I run back into the house, tell the family. I'm hollering. Nobody hears me. I come back out on the porch, and I look over to the right, which would be facing west. And it looks like the moon is getting closer and closer. And it's orange. And I'm believing this was the opening of a portal. It was huge. It got closer. It's like, oh, my gosh, the moon's going to hit the earth, right? It looked like clouds were moving inside this thing.
0: Oh, weird.
1: So then I jump off the porch. I'm running to the driveway, and I see in the backyard, you ever hear these things they call Brahmanas?
0: What do they sound like?
1: Well, that's like an ancient Indian, not indigenous, but like from India, Buddhists. That's like a vehicle they travel in. This thing is purple. And it's got flames all over it, and it's wobbling out of control. I'm like, oh, my God, it's going to set the trees on fire. It didn't. So this thing comes to a halt. By now, I'm terrified. I run into my garage, and I'm hiding underneath an old piece of paneling. This orange light comes through the window.
0: Oh, boy. Okay. Yeah.
1: Okay, so I come out. I come out. And I look at this thing, and it's up in the air probably 20 feet, and I see these two individuals, and they're dressed in classic space suit type. They had purple boots, long purple gloves that went up to their elbows, helmets. And I'm like, oh, my God. And I hit the ground, kind of like a stun ray, right? I levitate.
0: And oh, wow. Okay.
1: Oh, yeah. And I'm right in front of these beings, and they look like twins. I want to say maybe Nordics. They had helmets. Lights came up from the inside of the helmets. And when I looked into their eyes, they were blue eyes, and you can hear my voice is shaky here. First time I ever shared this. And as I'm looking in their eyes, this beautiful feeling came over me. Like, think of the best sensation you've ever had. Multiply it times a billion. I'm like, oh, my God. Everybody has to know about this. Nobody knows about this. How is it that this is happening? Well, guess what? Inside I go. And we go up into the craft and up through this hole. And the floor was kind of like a fire escape grill. You know what I'm saying?
0: Sure.
1: Metal.
0: Yeah.
1: Okay, they put me in this chair. It's a little bit big. It kind of reminds me of when you go to your grandparents' house and you sit in a chair, and it's bigger than you. And these two beings are inside another room. It's dimly lit. There's a screen in there, okay, kind of like a huge, big screen. And I'm laying there in that chair, and they start to come into the room. And one was behind the other, but the one in front of him had a needle. Oh, my gosh. This is when I realized I was in deep. So they put the needle to my right eye, and I'm screaming, God, no, no, God, no, no. And sure enough, injected the eye. The other one put their hand over my head, and I went out. The stars started spinning. I was seeing stars. And they were spinning just like a 45 RPM record. I mean, just spinning around. My next waking moment, I'm in this room. It's cement. There's railings. There's like red and black, white signs, like hazard signs. And there's this pool. I want to say about 10 feet by 8 feet. And it's bubbling. The railings are around it. And I could see my cat, Misty. It's a black cat. They got that too. And they toss the cat in. I'm like, oh, my God, you can't do this to my cat. So I jump in to rescue the cat in this bubbling water. Then all of a sudden, I wake up in my bed. I'm soaked. I'm completely soaked. Well, listen, that cat was gone for 3 days. I'm questioning myself. You know, is this a dream? What happened? That cat came back, and my mother-in-law at the time, she says, look, Terry, you've got a weird cat. It's got stitches on its forehead. And we look, and the stitches, it was an incision centered right on my cat's forehead. And they were fine. I mean, it must have been 1,000 stitches, all crisscrossed. Wow. And it was like a dark brownish type thread. I don't know. It almost looked like a really fine fish line or something. Mm-hmm. And so the cat really never liked me after that. That was my best friend, that cat. And then it went away and never came back. It stayed for a few days, and that was it.
0: Weird. But Terry, I have so many follow-up questions for you. So many follow-up. So you start seeing this. Let's go back to the beginning. You start to see it in the sky, and it looks like the moon is getting closer. So in retrospect, was it just this portal was opening up and giving the illusion that it was getting closer, or was it actually physically moving towards you?
1: No, this, I believe when I think about it now, at first I thought it was the moon, you know, logically, and it kept getting closer, but the more I think about it, it was the portal opening, and that's the direction that the Vimana craft came from.
0: You said demonic craft. We'll get to that. Hide.
1: Vimana.
0: Oh, I see. Okay, you tried to hide. It knew where you were. Did you say it went through the pane of glass, or was it just the light coming through the glass, the window in your garage?
1: The light came through the pane of glass, and here's the part I didn't get to. Okay, there's this buzzing sound, and I go out, and I'm behind this UFO. And I can see around. You ever see Star Trek? You ever see Nomad on Star Trek?
0: I'm sure
1: that
0: I have.
1: Device that took over the ship, like a floating rectangular robot.
0: Oh, sure. Okay.
1: Remember that one?
0: Yes.
1: There was two of them. There was two of those, which I believe were probes. And I could see my brother-in-law coming out of the back of the house at this point. His eyes were like bobble-eyed. Well, they call that what? The sphere of influence or the bubble? You know, where they just shut you off.
0: Interesting. Okay, well, that leads me to the next question. So you go out, you look up. Are you levitating 20 feet off the ground, or are they coming to you?
1: Oh, no. I was on the ground, and I mean, it was a dirt driveway, and I was scraping for stones or sticks or anything I could find to defend myself, and they levitated me. I was face down. And I was levitated right up to them.
0: So at this point,
1: the driveway over to the craft.
0: Okay, so you go to the craft. Are you being herded into the craft? Are you going voluntarily, or do you think there was some sort of control they had over you to force you in?
1: There's no way I was going to that thing voluntarily. No way. I was terrified because they were big.
0: Mental control or something. Okay,
1: yes,
0: you go in. One other thing they say about these type of encounters with UFOs, the inside is vastly larger than the outside. Is that your impression?
1: Absolutely. Yeah. It wasn't like, you know, mammoth, but it was bigger than what it looked from the outside, yes.
0: Okay, so you go down, there's the grating, there's the seats, you sit down, you see the giant screens. At this point, you mentioned you're being herded, but you're also under their control. They're kind of forcing you to go along with this. Could you
1: at this point, I was not being forced. At this point, this was like the best thing in the world that ever happened to me. Okay.
0: So they overwhelmed you with this type of feeling of what, joy? How would you describe the feeling?
1: Just joy. Like the best. Think of the best thing that's ever happened to you in your life. Multiply it times a billion. It was just. So it was otherworldly.
0: It made it easy to not object. Like it was okay. This is pretty great.
1: Point well made. Okay. Yes.
0: So then you sit down and then you see the needle. Did you still feel the same feeling, or did it shift immediately?
1: Oh, it shifted. I knew I was in trouble. I was screaming, no, no, oh, my God, no. And to this day, I still wake up. People tell me waking up from nightmares screaming that.
0: Okay. They kind of knock you out, it sounds like. The one put their hand on you, and it's almost like a, at the doctor's office type of deal, anesthetic.
1: The needle went to my eye. One put their hand over I could feel a hand go on my forehead, and that's when I went out again and the stars started spinning.
0: Yeah. The cat thing with the pool. Okay. Was it like water or was it something else in that pool?
1: It was clear water, but it was bubbling. Like a, what do they call those things? A
0: hot
1: sauna
0: tub?
1: Or something?
0: Yeah. Like a hot tub or something like that.
1: Yeah.
0: So it's kind of the jets were turned on. Was it large, like the size of a pool, or was it like the size of a hot tub?
1: All right, like I say, it was about 10 by 8 feet, you know, rectangular. Okay. 10 by 8 feet.
0: Wonder why they took your cat. You had a good relationship. Maybe the cat saw it and said, oh, not without me. Like, you're not taking my human. Maybe the cat just got caught up in it.
1: I think they got anything there. You know, I it could have been like a mass abduction because they got my brother-in-law. He doesn't remember anything about it, but that's what some people remember. Some people don't.
0: Yeah. Why do you think you remember this and your brother-in-law did not?
1: I've had many. I was on Coast August 9th with Connie Willis, and I was a guest on there. And I've had many UFO experiences through the years. I'm a musician, guitarist. I was postulating maybe, you know, the right side of the brain is accentuated for music, and that's the artistic side. Maybe it's those type of people, you know. I'm left-handed that can remember this stuff. I don't know. I don't know why.
0: Are you strong-willed? Do you have a hard head?
1: I'm stubborn. Yeah.
0: Okay, stubborn. I think that some other people say that too. If you're stubborn, you know, that helps because you're not easily influenced in that way. Okay, so all these things happen. Do you ever have any physical remnants left over? Was there any implants, anything strange with your body after the fact?
1: A few years later, my optometrist, he says, so Terry, he says, your eye surgery progressed quite well. I said, I've never had eye surgery.
0: Oh,
1: he says, yes,
0: no.
1: You have.
0: Okay.
1: He
0: so
1: says,
0: scarring
1: your
0: or
1: eyes
0: something.
1: Snipped from the inside. He says, the folds of the inner eyes have been snipped and cut and folded. And he says, maybe your parents never told you, you know? Maybe
0: Wow.
1: Your parents said. Yeah. And I also have...
0: All right. Terry, for the sake of time, I wish we could keep going, but fantastic call. I'm so glad you shared that with us here. Oh, boy. Wow. All right. Sometimes I hear stories like that and think, how could you add that much detail and make all that up on the fly? Because that seems and sounds like a true, honest account of an experience. Because I asked a lot of rapid-fire questions, and he had an answer right away. Normally, if they were making it up, you wouldn't be able to answer questions with that detail like he did. Just consider that. All right, I'm Ryan Recker. We're going to have another half hour of open lines. I would love to hear your stories. Ryan Recker at coasttocoastam.com. Don't go anywhere.
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3: From the KFGO newsroom, my name is Jack Simon. Early voting is underway in Minnesota, with election officials distributing nearly 385,000 absentee and mail ballots during the first 6 days. The Secretary of State's office says about 8,400 voters have already cast ballots in person, while another 3,900 have returned ballots by mail. For comparison, about 11,400 Minnesotans voted early during the first week of the 2022 election. The state will release updated absentee voting numbers each week through the fall. A Devil's Lake man is facing 4 felony charges after a drug bust in Ramsey County. Matthew Mertens was arrested Thursday after officers searched his Devil's Lake home and found more than 120 items of drug paraphernalia and nearly 18 grams of fake meth. Last month, confidential informants purchased a half gram of meth from Mertens on 2 different occasions. He could be charged with 2 counts of delivery of a controlled substance, possession of imitation drugs, and running a drug house. Mertens is being held in the Lake Region Law Enforcement Center in Devil's Lake. Minnesota Senator Tina Smith spoke with farmers about the agriculture economy in Redwood County on Friday. She says with all the other costs, farmers are now paying more for their fuel. AAA says the average price for diesel is $6.33 a gallon. Last year at this time, it was $3.60 a gallon. About 75 people gathered in Bismarck Friday to protest recent immigration arrests in the area. The demonstration was largely in response to an increase in ICE activity in the Bismarck area this week. The protest came after 2 workers at a popular Mexican restaurant were detained by ICE. In a social media post, the owner of the restaurant says the restaurant temporarily closed because of the arrests, and the 2 workers had documentation authorizing them to work in the U.S. Ascensia Health Fargo is expanding its cardiac care with a new $2 million procedural suite. The lab focuses on electrophysiology, or diagnosing and treating irregular heart rhythms. The new space allows both of Ascensia's heart rhythm specialists to perform procedures at the same time, cutting patient wait times nearly in half. The hybrid suite uses advanced real-time imaging technology that can also be used for neurology cases. More than 30 patients have been treated since it opened.
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3: 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Now it is time for your Fargo-Moorhead area weather forecast from meteorologist Too Tall Tom Szymanski. Following that flash flood in the Fargo-Moorhead area, we are currently in a flood watch until 5 in the morning. For Tuesday, mostly cloudy with areas of showers ending in the morning. Going to be a little bit breezy in that morning as well with a high of 71. South winds 11 to 26 miles an hour decreasing in the afternoon. Wednesday, mostly sunny with a low of 52 and a high of 75. Thursday and Friday, partly cloudy, breezy at times, lows of 37 and 43, and highs of 63 and 68. Saturday and Sunday, partly sunny and breezy with highs of 59 on Saturday and 64 on Sunday.
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1: I am looking at some of the emails, and thank you for sharing your stories. Some people will send me a message and say, you know, I'm a little bit too shy, I don't want to go on the air, but here's my story. Thank you for those. Really, truly, thank you. If you want to email me, RyanRecker@coasttocoastam.com. I try to go through as many emails as I can during the break. Sometimes the emails are long, so I don't get through a lot, but I do check them all, and even after the show and in between shows, I check them, so feel free to give that try. And if you want to call in, we're going to try to get to as many calls as we can in the last half hour of the show here on Open Lines. Tom, can I tell you something that I admire about George Norrie?
2: Sure, why not?
1: I know Coast to Coast has really been on the forefront as a show to bring some of these paranormal topics to light, and people were able to share their stories without getting ridiculed. Something George did, he took that and he took it mainstream with the television shows and the appearances, and he continued to expand it into a point where we're seeing UFO disclosures by the White House. I truly believe it's because of people like George Norrie that happens. And he's got a new show, Strange Universe. It's fantastic. And he keeps expanding. I think he's doing some great work.
2: Well, you know, that's true. And it's an amazing time right now. Things are coming out and they are becoming more mainstream, which is fantastic. And talking about Strange Universe, it's our new Spark TV original series. You can only see it on Spark TV Network. However, Ryan, we have it up on coasttocoastam.com right now. We have a little clip up there. One of our first guests was Danion Brinkley. So you can check that out. You can see our brand our brand new set. And it's a lot of fun. It's a fun show.
1: Where's the set? Is that in the same studios?
2: It's in Burbank, California is where we film it.
1: Oh, okay. Well, that's fancy, Burbank. Ooh, just like I see on all the daytime television shows, Burbank. That's really neat. And I was looking at the clip, and I think this is going to be a nice hit for Spark TV.
2: Great
1: Strange
2: backdrop,
1: Universe with
2: right?
1: George Norrie.
2: Great backdrop.
1: It's so cool.
2: That's
1: it's super
2: a big.
1: Cool.
2: That's a big. That's like a big TV, like an LED screen.
1: Oh, is that a TV?
2: The owners built
1: it. Backlit.
2: They built it from squares. I mean, it's really awesome to see. It's like you're, so if like if we're talking about Egypt, per se, we could put pyramids right up there, and you'd be sitting
1: there
2: in Egypt.
1: So it's like a jumbotron, like at the sporting events?
2: Yeah, something like that.
1: Oh, that is so cool.
2: Yeah,
1: all right, if anyone here listening wants to kind of get an idea what we're talking about, coasttocoastam.com, and it's one of the featured articles where you can see the new TV show Strange Universe with George Norrie debuting. Now on Spark TV, you can actually see a clip, and they got a couple episodes and part of the program. 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Very cool. I would encourage everyone to go do that. We have one last half hour, and we're going to get to as many calls as we can. If you want to email me, RyanRecker@coasttocoastam.com. 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
1: And welcome back to Coast AM. I'm Ryan Recker. Let's see how many calls we can get to because it is the last segment of Open Lines. How about we go to the wild card line, and Scott is in New Mexico. Scott, you're on Coast to Coast AM. Go ahead.
5: Good evening, sir. How are you doing?
1: Good.
5: I'll try to make this short, but it's a little bit of background. As you and your listeners know, New Mexico, of course, is home for Roswell and Dolce and, of course, the Manhattan Project. And, you know, but we're also a very spiritual state, heavy Judeo-Christian, as well as the Pueblo and Plains Indians. Part of the story goes, and if I can make, I'll make this quick and bring it together. Back in 1924, an artist in Santa Fe created something called the Zobra. And okay. It is a giant sculpture that they set on fire. The artist was actually a Satanist. Fast forward a number of decades, and it was basically kind of a local. Santa Fe, of course, means faith, and it was mocking the concept of Santa Fe. So it's now recently become very, very popular. But in 1980, in February 1980, the penitentiary of New Mexico in Santa Fe had one of the bloodiest riots in the nation. Over 30 people were killed and tortured. So I happen to have toured the penitentiary with the Secretary of Corrections and the warden, and the vibrations were physical. The horrors that happened, I can't imagine telling you, but the people were tortured. They used acetylene torches and just did horrible things. And a couple of the ringleaders were part of the Satanist group. Anyway, there's also a connection with that and with Zorro Ranch, which is the Epstein thing, and you guys can connect and all that together. But what my question is, in the penitentiary in New Mexico, of course, very, very thick walls. It was built, I believe, in the 20s or 30s. And in the basement or the sub-basement, you could feel the evil, and it was absolutely awful. And I was wondering, do spirits get stuck or the evil get stuck? Is there a way of ameliorating it through exorcism, or what can be done? Or is it just because they haven't torn it down, they can't tear it down? Is it just there forever?
1: Okay. Well, thank you for the call. I think there have been success stories where they've been scared off or told to go away. And a lot of times when you hear it from the standpoint of your home, people will say that you can just flat out tell it to leave. You're not welcome here. Go. Leave me alone. You can tell it, don't follow me home. If you're experiencing this at a different location, you don't want it to go with you, or maybe you're trying to research it. I know paranormal researchers commonly will do that. If you're at a penitentiary or some sort of building that has a history, especially where there's a violent history, tests that were being done, I would think that the best thing for you to do is, if you ever find yourself in one of those buildings is to say, you're not welcome at my house. Don't follow me home. Leave me alone. And when it comes to that building, that's someone else's problem. Just, oh boy, just make sure it doesn't impact you. I would say that would be my advice to you. Let's go east of the Rockies, and Tom is in Indianapolis. Tom, you're on Coast to Coast AM. Go ahead.
6: Thanks for taking my call, Radio Indiana, WIBC here in Indianapolis, Indiana. You mentioned Michigan, and that brings back so many memories. We used to go see my Aunt Ethel and Uncle John up in Bayview, Petoskey, every summer, and it just gives me goosebumps when you mention Michigan.
1: It's great. Petoskey's beautiful.
6: But my call, you know, I can't ever get in when George has got these great guests on through the week. And I don't know how John and Cornelius and the Gady from New York get through. They must have a special patch through or something.
1: You think there's like a bat line where, or like the red phone that's in the White House?
6: Yes.
1: I would say that's not the case. I would say they are very avid listeners that do everything they can, and they call in, and they just get on. That's just how it goes sometimes. If you're first one in, you get a little bit luckier. So maybe next time, call earlier.
6: I tried and got in finally. But my original thought was when you had George and Judge Jim Gray on talking about drugs this week. Did you hear that show?
1: No, I didn't hear that one.
6: It was great. He talked about, you know, how the drugs laws and all the corruption and drugs. But Mike Royko was in a column here in the Indianapolis Star and Star News years ago from Chicago. Mike Royko, I don't know if you ever heard of him or not, but he's been gone, you know, many, many years. But he said, legalize the drugs, let them sniff their brains out. It's easier to clean up the curbs.
1: No, not anymore. I mean, look at the curbs in some of these large areas, the fentanyl issue, and oh boy, the people live in some of these spots where the homeless and drug problems, I'm telling you, it's not easier to clean up. It's a major issue today. I think he might have missed the mark in his predictions some years ago. Thank you very much for the call. Let's go west of the Rockies, and Jerry is calling in from California. Jerry, you're on Coast to Coast AM. Go ahead.
7: Hi, Ryan.
1: What's going on?
7: Okay, the caller who lived in Palm Springs 10 years, yes, the local Indians did put curses on the land for certain purposes. I looked for a gold mine that they had in the Santa Rosa Mountains for many years, and I saw evidence of the curse many times.
1: How so? What would the evidence be?
7: I would walk up a canyon in the morning, and there was this huge, huge boulder, like as big as a room. And there was somebody made a little wall of rocks at the base of it so they could put their sleeping bag inside of it, you know? Mm-hmm. That was there when I go up the canyon in the morning. I come back down. That little wall of rocks is gone.
1: Okay.
7: Things like this, and bigger things than that would move. There was a water tank. It was a natural depression in the rock. There was supposed to be a landmark to this mine, and one time I went up the canyon. And it was there, and I come back a few months later, it's not there, and then I come back a year later, and it's back again.
1: Interesting.
7: So even today, sometimes I'm afraid to, when I'm walking, I'm afraid to put my foot down because I think the earth might not be underneath me.
1: Uh-huh. is there a chance that sometimes you go back to this gold mine stuff, there's no one else up there that would have disturbed it?
7: No, sir. No.
1: Oh, interesting.
7: You got those mountains to yourself when you're walking around in them.
1: Oh, fascinating. All right. Well, thank you very much for the call. I appreciate it. Wow, that's an interesting one. My call screener that I have with the listeners kind of went wonky. Let me try this one. Is it Jim from Hawaii on the wildcard line? You're on. No, I think I might. we have a weird thing that happened. I think my lineup of callers who are waiting got shifted to an alternate universe because all the names changed on me. Let me try re-bringing this up. Sometimes this happens. It's just a weird anomaly that we have. Is Melissa on the line? I think there is a Melissa. You're on Coast to Coast AM. Go ahead.
8: Hi, Ryan. So I think I've had a couple times when I've had premonitions involving my family members. So one of them, it was Christmas 1993, and I was, you know, it was after Christmas, and I was saying goodbye to my grandfather, and I grabbed his hand, and I just had this feeling that this was going to be our last Christmas with him. And okay. So then 1994, you know, goes by, and it's about a week before Christmas, 1994, and I'm home from college, my first year out of college, and living at my parents', and the phone rings kind of early, the Saturday before Christmas, and I overhear my mom on the phone, and it's, you know, she's talking to my grandmother, and my grandfather had a stroke. Now,
1: oh,
8: he actually did survive that, but he was in the hospital, you know, that Christmas. And so then in 1995, he actually was diagnosed with cancer, and he did end up passing in 1995. So I do kind of feel like that Christmas 93 was the last Christmas actually with him celebrating, you know, Christmas.
1: Right.
8: And then the other one is in 2003, again in December, my sister, who lived in Columbia, Missouri at the time, was 8 months pregnant. Mm-hmm. And December 11th was my mother's birthday. And December 10th, my sister, she was experiencing preeclampsia, you know, in her 8th month. And December 10th, the day before my mother's birthday, or that night, I had a dream. And in the dream, the specific date, December 16th, my sister was going to give birth, in my dream. And so then, sure enough, she, you know, lets us know a couple days later. So I
1: isn't that something?
8: You know, went
1: that's
8: out to
1: cool.
8: dinner with my parents to celebrate my mom's birthday on the 11th, and I told them about my dream. And I said, I think my sister's going to have the baby on December 16th. And a few days later, my sister let us know that they were going to induce her because of the preeclampsia on December 16th.
1: Yes, it's interesting, those premonitions and the thoughts, getting them before it happens. What's really interesting is when you get those premonitions that someone's going to pass, and that's a terrible feeling because you feel there's a certain burden or responsibility associated with it. Thank you very much with the call. That happened one time with my grandma. I had a dream. My grandma died, and I said grandma didn't wake up, and I told my parents. And my parents are very concerned because that's a strange dream for me to have. Never had anything like that. Well, as it turns out, my dad went over there, and grandma, not hearing so well, had an alarm going off. Didn't hear her carbon monoxide detector going off in the basement. And my dad said, if it wasn't for you telling us on that dream, she very well could have died from carbon monoxide poisoning. And I always thought that kind of premonition, that kind of dream, that was a gift to have that. Something else I do once in a while, and I'll just share this. I think about the times I wish I can go back and say, if I can just have one more conversation or one afternoon or one evening or one last meal with a family member or a friend, a loved one that's no longer with us. This is a little trick that I'm going to share with you. Next time you're with a family member, and if you're lucky enough to have your parents still alive on this planet, and next time you're sitting down with them, I want you to pretend that you from the future wanted to travel back in time to have one last meal with them or one extra moment with them. And I want you to really savor that moment, and I want you to really enjoy their presence and pretend that you from the future will do anything to be in the seat that you are at that moment. Give that a try, and I'll tell you right now, you won't regret it. Let's go back to the wild card line in Astro in Inglewood, California. Astro, you're on Coast to Coast AM. Go ahead. Astro, are you there? I think I heard a snore in there. I think we got Astro while he's sleeping. I almost just want to sing him a lullaby at the end of the night. Astro, are you there? That's okay. Let's go back to the wild card line, and Aaron is in Fountain Valley, California.

and Adam Thompson, Gina Silvetti, Michael Cosio, Donna Walker, Bill May, Sean LaDesur, Lex Lonehood, my mentor Phil Tower, and of course the legends that make this all possible, George Norrie and Art Bell, and you, your legends for being part of it. I hope that we can connect again tomorrow. I'll try to respond to some of these emails in between. Ryan Recker at coasttocoastam.com. 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
1: Quite frankly, you've got these two national parties that are veering in opposite directions. And there's a lot of us in the middle looking around saying, okay, how do we kind of rein this in? I think what you're seeing right now on the Democratic primary side is a response to some of what you're seeing from this administration and the people that will just go blindly into supporting whatever it is that this administration wants to do.
0: KFGO. Being a good neighbor isn't about distance. It's about connection.
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6: Hey, is my tie straight?
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6: Good point.
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7: State Senator Grant Housechild. Grant, should any public official sign a non-disclosure agreement with data centers?
8: Absolutely not. This is a piece of legislation that I've tried to advance in the legislature. Unfortunately, the Republican-controlled House under Lisa Damus stopped it from happening because they wanted to protect those non-disclosure agreements for data centers. It's unfortunate, but we're going to keep pushing this next session, and hopefully we'll have the votes to pass it.
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9: ABC News, I'm Stephanie Officer. Tompkins County, New York, the DA looking closely at an alleged gang rape lawsuit against Cornell University and seven members of a campus frat. An attorney for one of the accused men in that suit speaking. ABC's Aaron Katursky.
10: The now former student identified as Jane Doe alleges seven Chi Phi fraternity brothers forcibly drugged her with ketamine and took turns sexually assaulting her. The lawyer for one of them is blasting the woman's lawsuit.
11: This young man will be exonerated and we will repair him so he can live the life and as a good person that he can be going forward without the consequences of the selfish, selfish lawsuit against him.
10: Cornell's Chi Phi chapter is still barred from this campus.
9: That powerful nor'easter that pummeled the Northeast caused travel problems in New England Monday, forcing airlines to delay or cancel flights at Boston's Logan Airport. Sherry Zmina of Ohio.
12: We're here to have a girls' trip to Salem. We've been planning it for 2 years, and we heard there was a nor'easter coming, but we weren't going to let that stop us.
9: This is ABC News. Pennsylvania reports an additional 13 new measles cases since Friday, bringing the state's total so far this year to 903. The state health department says at least 176 people have been hospitalized and four measles-associated deaths have been reported. Right place, right time. A plane of skydivers, some of which were trained EMTs, saw a small plane crash in a Wisconsin field Sunday and literally jumped to their rescue.
13: Kind of looked at each other and said, I kind of think that plane might have just crashed.
14: John Bechtel was one of the three skydivers who jumped into action.
13: When we arrived, we saw two of the passengers were up and walking around, and there was one passenger who was laying on the ground, clearly had a head wound.
14: First responders arriving just minutes later, three people rushed to area hospitals, a fourth treated at the scene.
9: ABC's Matt Rivers. SpaceX celebrating the launch of the world's largest and most powerful rocket Monday.
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0: From the heartland of America and the gateway to the West, good morning, good evening, wherever you may be across the nation, around the world. I'm George Norrie, and this is Coast to Coast AM. Later tonight, exorcisms. Here's what's happening. Residents of coastal communities in the Northeast slogged through floodwaters for a second day as a powerful nor'easter pummeled the shoreline, knocking out power to tens of thousands of homes. A lot of the power is being restored. Tidal surges swamped low-lying neighborhoods in New Jersey, while wind gusts toppled trees on New York's Long Island, damaging homes and bringing down utility poles. What a mess. The Iranian foreign minister said that Tehran is fully prepared for war to be resumed and also for the possibility of renewed diplomacy with the U.S. aimed at ending the seven-month conflict. And it's up to President Trump to choose, they say. Mr. Trump said he expected talks with Iran to resume this week, insisting again that the Islamic Republic is losing badly and eager to strike a peace deal. With more, here's our Tom Danheiser. Tommy?
1: Well, George, Iranian Foreign Minister Abbas Araghchi remained in New York after attending the General Assembly and said Iran expected to receive the U.S. response to its latest ceasefire proposals and conditions for restoring passage of maritime traffic in the Strait of Hormuz. If the Americans claim they are seeking an agreement or a peaceful solution, we have presented that solution, Araghchi said. According to officials from both countries, the U.S. and Iran spoke separately with mediators on Monday as part of a renewed effort to end the seven-month war. Officials briefed on the negotiations said any further talks are expected to focus on an amended version of a seven-day proposal that Iran presented last week on the sidelines of the United Nations General Assembly. U.S. officials have confirmed that eight U.S. Marines were recently injured when their vessel was struck by an Iranian projectile in the Strait of Hormuz. Iranian's foreign minister stated that Tehran remains fully prepared to resume the war if diplomacy fails, saying that any future reopening of the Strait of Hormuz is strictly contingent on the U.S. meeting its conditions. Meanwhile, Supreme Leader Mojtaba Khamenei claimed Iranian forces successfully pushed enemy vessels back into the Arabian Sea. And intelligence reports from the Wall Street Journal suggest that U.S. officials have no intention of lifting the maritime embargo, and Trump has signaled to aides that he may resume heavy bombing campaigns against Iranian targets after the upcoming U.S. midterm elections. Crude oil prices today stand at approximately $93.14 a barrel for U.S. West Texas Intermediate and $105.86 a barrel for international benchmark Brent crude. George?
0: Thank you, Tom. Microsoft co-founder Bill Gates warned that artificial intelligence could cause billions of deaths if left unchecked in the latest push to regulate AI. He argues that it could drive events that could lead to significant deaths of so many people. AI is now being used to process some Medicare treatment approval requests. Let's check in with our expert, Lauren Weinstein, about how this is affecting patients and doctors. Lauren, what's this all about?
2: Yeah, well, the short answer is it's not affecting them very well at all. We've talked before about a whole range of related AI problems. Examples of these include sometimes crucial errors in AI-generated reports created from police officer body cameras, potentially devastating errors in transcriptions of recorded doctor-patient interactions, like inaccuracies about medications a patient is taking, or even confusing which body parts are involved in an important or potentially critical treatment. Some health experts are recommending declining to have your discussions with doctors monitored by AI, assuming you're even asked for permission. In theory, these kinds of AI-generated reports are supposed to be verified by humans, but human nature being what it is, it's clear that the human verification step slacks off very quickly. This can leave AI reports that can sometimes appear to be written by idiots, which frankly isn't a surprise because we've all seen that current AI systems tend to have less real intelligence and common sense, as we normally use those terms, than your average damp sponge. What you may not know is that recently the federal government, which of course is currently very gung-ho on AI, started an experimental Medicare program called WISER, where private companies are using AI as part of approvals or rejections of Medicare treatment pre-approval requests. And apparently Medicare is planning to expand this procedure beyond the current set of treatments that are currently in the experiment to a much larger array of Medicare services. A whole mass of documents recently made public regarding this AI Medicare program, and it's very, very upsetting reading indeed. Patients are reportedly being left literally screaming in agony when pain relief treatment approvals that were taking far too long to be processed. In at least one case, months instead of a few days. And in many cases, we're being rejected outright because these firms reportedly have a financial incentive to reject as many procedures as possible. Even when these firms are found to be not processing claims properly, the financial penalties are relatively small. This whole system, especially as it impacts managed care like Medicare Advantage, appears to be designed to use AI as an excuse to deny as many treatments as possible, with the documents now public suggesting that many of those denials were unjustifiable. As I mentioned, reportedly Medicare wants to expand this program despite its record of failures, including using AI-based decisions in time-sensitive situations like emergency transport and the like. Even if these AI systems were capable of 100% accurate analysis of these situations, using them in this kind of way to provide an excuse for reducing necessary treatments would be unacceptable. But we know how error-prone AI is, often spewing out completely inaccurate and sometimes dangerous wrong answers, misinterpretations, and misinformation. That makes the situation orders of magnitude worse. Cutting down on genuinely wasteful Medicare spending is a laudable goal, but it's intolerable to be treating Medicare recipients as guinea pigs for AI, with patients often being blocked from important treatments by those AI systems, while big tech AI CEOs are literally partying it up with government officials. Medicare is supposed to be a service, not an AI experiment that apparently can actually harm patients. Rather than running an AI Medicare experiment on vulnerable seniors, perhaps these big tech AI CEOs and their friends in government should be experimenting on themselves.
0: That might work. Thanks, Lauren. Women who retired earlier spent long stretches outside the workforce in their 50s and 60s had nearly double the odds of being classified with mild cognitive impairment or dementia years later, according to new research. People who stayed employed despite repeatedly reporting a high perceived chance of losing their job showed no such pattern at all. How about that? SpaceX's Starship has splashed down in the Pacific after orbiting the Earth for about 3 hours. The mission was supposed to last about 10 hours, but the SpaceX team decided to end it early. They had some engine problems. And here's Seth Shostak, our astronomer, with his weekly report on what's in the skies. Seth?
3: George, there are few stories in astronomy, or for that matter, space science, that generate more heated discussions than UFOs. And I note that some people prefer the more contemporary term UAPs, or unidentified aerial phenomena. I don't use that myself. I like UFO. But why the interest? Well, the idea that aliens might be visiting Earth, it's certainly appealing to many folks. And it's possible that it's not just that astronomy research of the past several decades has shown us that planets, including planets the same size as Earth, are quite common. So if there are a lot of Earths out there, maybe there are also a lot of thinking beings, aliens. So perhaps our planet is being visited by creatures from another world. And let's be honest here, that's certainly possible, but those other worlds are very far away. Light years, in fact, distances that our rockets certainly couldn't adequately traverse. For example, the space shuttle, one of our fastest spacecraft. I don't know, George, if you've ever ridden the space shuttle, but
0: no,
3: it zips
0: around.
3: Not yet. Okay. Well, it zips around at about 17,000 miles per hour. It could leave New York at breakfast and be at the moon in time for a midnight snack. And that's pretty speedy. Now, suppose some aliens have craft of similar speed. Well, even if they come from the nearest star system, and that's the Proxima Centauri system, it would still take more than 50,000 years to get here, and that's a long time to be buckled up, assuming that aliens even use seatbelts. Now, this simple fact implies that one of two things must be true. Either the aliens have far speedier rockets than we do, or else they're not biological beings. They're not alive. Well, speedier rockets is the preferred explanation for most science fiction. Think of Star Trek's warp speed. But warp speed takes an enormous amount of energy. And besides, we don't know how to build a warp speed rocket in any case. Physics is not on your side there. So what do I deduce from all of this? Well, if aliens really have the ability to visit our planet, they're not biological. So when the hatch door of their spacecraft slides open, don't expect that what steps out will look like a lizard or a green humanoid. It will be a machine. Klaatu Barada Nikto.
0: I love that. Thanks, Seth. I appreciate that. Up next, Fearless. We're going to talk to a former executive of CBS Radio about radio in general and some great things. Coming up next on Coast to Coast AM. 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

0: And welcome back to Coast, George Norrie with you. Every once in a while, we come across a person who has had a dramatic change on people's lives, sometimes directly, sometimes indirectly. We have that for you tonight. Dan Mason served as president of CBS Radio from 1995 to 2002, overseeing at the time 186 radio stations across the top 26 U.S. markets. That's huge. He returned to CBS Radio as president and CEO back in 2007 until he retired in 2015, launching an aggressive growth strategy in not only terrestrial radio, but digital as well. We'll talk about that. He has been inducted into the Broadcasting and Cable Hall of Fame in New York back in 2022, and he has a new book out called Fearless, The Life and Times of a Media Maverick. Here he is, Dan Mason on Coast to Coast. Mr. Mason, this is an honor. Welcome.
1: George, it's such a pleasure to be here tonight, or this morning in my case, very, very much appreciate the time.
0: I'm going to tell you a quick story. Back in 1979, William Paley, whom you know, sent out a book called As It Happened. I got that book, mailed it to his office in New York, and said, "Would you please sign this for me, Mr. Paley?" And out of the blue, a week later, the book shows up at my office, and he signed it for me. I got to do that with you next.
1: I'd be happy to. As a matter of fact, send me your contact information, and I'll put one in the mail to you. I'm glad to do that.
0: What's it like being in radio for so many years? You started off as a DJ, didn't you?
1: Overnight disc jockey. That's right. I mean, honestly, George, I don't know anything else to do. I mean, I'm really a firm believer that God gives us a couple of talents. He doesn't give us bushel baskets full. And in my case, I got the talent of getting people to listen to the radio. I could do that. I could have listeners. And companies will pay for that. And one thing led to another over about a 35-year period. And starting overnight, eventually taking the CEO job at CBS Radio.
0: What a great station, what a great company, and it has so much history with Edward R. Murrow, Walter Cronkite, Eric Severide. They had the best of the best, didn't they?
1: They did, and, you know, it was an honor and a pleasure to work there. And, you know, after I retired in 2015, I went over to CBS Sports and did women's basketball play-by-play on the network. And to do intros and outros over those iconic CBS television jingles, oh, my goodness. That was the best.
0: Tell us about the title of the book, Fearless.
1: Fearless is a title that hopefully when people read the book, that there are talents that they have and they're untapped. And people will come say, well, you know, the little voices inside of you say, well, you know, George, you could do that. And then you might say, well, I don't know. I don't know. People would say this or say that, or people would laugh. But the fearless part means that if the little voices inside of you talk, you have to listen and you need to go for it. And sometimes it works out and sometimes it doesn't. But if you don't try, you'll never know. And along my way, I've tried a lot of different things, funny things. Most have worked out, thank goodness. But there have been some things that didn't work out where my little voices weren't telling me the truth.
0: Our executives at the network level think the world of you, our president, Julie Talbot, and the former president, Craig Kitchen, and they always talked highly of your work and what you've done. And what was that metamorphosis like for you, Dan? How did you go from being that overnight disc jockey to the president of CBS Radio?
1: Well, I started overnight disc jockey. Yep, I did. And I became the program director. After the program director, I wanted to be a general manager. And after the general manager, I wanted to be in charge of the other general managers. And after I got to be in charge of the other general managers, I might like to be in charge of the program directors and the sales directors and all the general managers. And it took, like I say, it didn't come overnight. It took 35 long years, but these were stepping stones along the way. And constantly you have to reinvent yourself to prepare for the future. You know, you have to keep moving. Reinvention is absolutely a discipline and not a disruption.
0: We're talking with Dan Mason, the former president of CBS Radio. His new book is called Fearless. The book is out, and the audio version's coming out soon, isn't it?
1: very soon. I'm in pending right now. There's a lot of people trying to get in.
0: It's technology has changed. And radio has adopted. We've got podcasting now. We do our own podcasting network called the Paranormal Podcast Network. You have to adapt, but we're still got those 640 markets that we're in, and you can't beat that.
1: Let me tell you a story, George, that I first saw my first color TV in about 1955, 56, somewhere in there. And when color TV came out, the TV people would say, yep, radio's dead. No more. They're gone. And it was interesting because our medium was only about 30 years old at the time. It wasn't like we were 100 years old. So that came about. And then, you know, we began to get cassettes in the car, and that would kill the radio. And then along came CDs, and that didn't kill radio. And then satellite radio came along. It was a threat, but it didn't kill radio. We have Apple CarPlay, and we have Android, and we have Spotify, and we're still there, George.
0: Still doing our thing, getting stronger and stronger. And people are so personal with radio, Dan. I found that 23 years ago when I started doing Coast to Coast. It has become so important to them. We're live on holidays, Christmas, Thanksgiving, because there are a lot of lonely people out there. Radio is important to folks, isn't it?
1: You know, radio is about making friends. That's what we do. That's what we're all about, make friends. And in your case, the folks that listen to your show, they're your friends. And they consider themselves part of your family. It's all about companionship. And that's been researched time and time again over decades in radio broadcasting. And every time the answer comes up, people listen to the radio because of companionship.
0: And I'm still old school. You know, you can say things on podcasts that you can't say on the radio. And I'm old school. Every once in a while, a guest will slip up. Thank God we have delays once in a while. But there's nothing wrong with being old school, is there?
1: Not at all. And, you know, I had a conversation with a gentleman a few days ago, and he described me. I was vinyl in a digital world. Of course, we were all vinyl. And then digital came along, and they were shiny, and everything became digital. And then somebody wanted to bring back vinyl because it was pure. It was absolutely the best sound it could be. And so I think we look at ourselves as vinyl because we're all about making friends. We're all about companionship. We're all about being part of people's lives.
0: What was the toughest thing you had to do as president of CBS Radio?
1: I think that probably my worst day was the Ima situation.
0: Oh, yeah.
1: When that was bad. It was so unfortunate that Don had made a mistake. I mean, as you pointed out, you say a lot of things on podcasts that you can't say on the air, over the air broadcasting, because we do have a responsibility to not say the type of things that are very hurtful to people. And Don did cross the line. Very, very remorseful. And it came time that the snowball was getting so big, it bled over to the CBS Corporation. And that's not a good day for CBS Radio. And the legal department said to me, they said, you know, we're going to have to make a decision here, and we're going to have to part ways with Don. And I think they had planned to do that maybe Tuesday, Wednesday, something like that. But they said, listen, why don't you give him a call over the weekend and try to break this stuff in, and, you know, so it's not like he comes in here next week and gets a ton of water poured on his head. I said, okay, I'll do that. So I went, it was a Saturday morning. I went back into a quiet room and I called him, and Don answered the phone, and we talked a bit, and I said, Don, this doesn't look good. And he said, is there anything you think you can do? And I said, I don't think so. And there was dead silence for about 20 seconds. And he said, okay, thank you for anything or everything you've done. Goodbye. And that was the last time I talked to him. And you know what, George? I got up from that room and wanted to find the nearest garbage can to throw up. It was hard.
0: Stay with us, Dan. We're going to take a short break. We'll be back with Dan Mason. His website is linked up at coasttocoastam.com. His book about his life is called Fearless. We'll be back in a moment to talk more about radio on Coast to Coast AM.
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1: From the KFGO newsroom, my name is Jack Simon. Early voting is underway in Minnesota, with election officials distributing nearly 385,000 absentee and mail ballots during the first 6 days. The Secretary of State's office says about 8,400 voters have already cast ballots in person, while another 3,900 have returned ballots by mail. For comparison, about 11,400 Minnesotans voted early during the first week of the 2022 election. The state will release updated absentee voting numbers each week through the fall. A Devil's Lake man is facing 4 felony charges after a drug bust in Ramsey County. Matthew Mertens was arrested Thursday after officers searched his Devil's Lake home and found more than 120 items of drug paraphernalia and nearly 18 grams of fake meth. Last month, confidential informants purchased a half gram of meth from Mertens on 2 different occasions. He could be charged with 2 counts of delivery of a controlled substance, possession of imitation drugs, and running a drug house. Mertens is being held in the Lake Region Law Enforcement Center in Devil's Lake. Minnesota Senator Tina Smith spoke with farmers about the agriculture economy in Redwood County on Friday. She says with all the other costs, farmers are now paying more for their fuel. AAA says the average price for diesel is $6.33 a gallon. Last year at this time, it was $3.60 a gallon. About 75 people gathered in Bismarck Friday to protest recent immigration arrests in the area. The demonstration was largely in response to an increase in ICE activity in the Bismarck area this week. The protest came after 2 workers at a popular Mexican restaurant were detained by ICE. In a social media post, the owner of the restaurant says the restaurant temporarily closed because of the arrests, and the 2 workers had documentation authorizing them to work in the U.S. Ascensia Health Fargo is expanding its cardiac care with a new $2 million procedural suite. The lab focuses on electrophysiology, or diagnosing and treating irregular heart rhythms. The new space allows both of Ascensia's heart rhythm specialists to perform procedures at the same time, cutting patient wait times nearly in half. The hybrid suite uses advanced real-time imaging technology that can also be used for neurology cases. More than 30 patients have been treated since it opened.
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1: That was your KFGO News Roundup. Now it is time for your Fargo-Moorhead area weather forecast from meteorologist Too Tall Tom Szymanski. Following that flash flood in the Fargo-Moorhead area, we are currently in a flood watch until 5 in the morning. For Tuesday, mostly cloudy with areas of showers ending in the morning. Going to be a little bit breezy in that morning as well with a high of 71. South winds 11 to 26 miles an hour decreasing in the afternoon. Wednesday, mostly sunny with a low of 52 and a high of 75. Thursday and Friday, partly cloudy, breezy at times, lows of 37 and 43, and highs of 63 and 68. Saturday and Sunday, partly sunny and breezy with highs of 59 on Saturday and 64 on Sunday.
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0: And welcome back to Coast, George Norrie with you, Dan Mason, our special guest. We'll take calls with Dan next hour about radio, share some of your stories with us as well. Dan, in the book, you talk about Danisms. What are they?
1: Danisms, George, are things that I have learned the hard way over about 50 years. So I thought, you know, if I could put these things in writing and share with other people that might help them from keeping the same mistakes that I did and what I've learned from, I'll give you a couple. The one that jumps out to me right away is that no matter how good you are, people will come up and say, God, George, you know, you're the best. I mean, you're the best talk show guy I've ever heard. And you nod your head and say thank you, but don't believe it, because you don't ever want to believe your own hype. Because if you believe your own hype, believe your own press, it will eventually destroy you. So that's, I mean, I know that you've seen people in that position, and I have too. So that's one of the big ones. I think there's a beginning and a middle and an end to everything. So that's why it's always important for us to keep looking to reinvent ourselves. You know, I'll give you a great example of this. You look at Bob Pittman, you know, your boss there at iHeart.
0: Yeah.
1: Bob and I got in the radio about the same time. Bob was in Jackson, Mississippi, and I was in Louisville. So I went to Atlanta, and Bob went to Chicago after that to program WMAQ. But you look at Bob's career. What does Bob do? He gets away from WMAQ. He goes to MTV. He goes to Six Flags. He goes to Century 21. He goes to AOL. I'm convinced that the guy could run a successful bait shop if he wanted to. Perfect example of reinvention. And that's what we have to do. We have to look at places along the way as stepping stones to the next, because there is a beginning and a middle and an end to everything. So there's about another seven or eight of them in the book, and I don't want to take up all the time going through them, but they're there if anybody's interested.
0: Years ago, my network asked me to introduce Rush Limbaugh to the Hall of Fame that he was in. This was going way, way back. And I'm pretty new to the network at the time, Dan, and I'm going, my God, what am I going to say? What can I say? And I decided to tie it into the radio show Coast to Coast, of course. And so I'm up there on the dais, and I said, a group of aliens would come up to me and say, take me to your leader. So, folks, I took them to this guy, Rush Limbaugh. That was my introduction to him, and he came out and did his thing.
1: You know, Rush was, I've had a couple of conversations with Rush over the years, and he was such a generous donor to the Broadcasters Foundation of America, which I'm the chairman emeritus, was chairman at the time. But he always gave back. I mean, he gave back a lot, and he was very special to all of us.
0: He was a great talent, too, and he came up from Missouri and worked his way up.
1: Did he start in Sacramento, or was it Missouri?
0: I think he started in Missouri, and then he went out to Sacramento to do his thing.
1: You're right. But irreplaceable.
0: Tell me what you think about the future of radio, Dan.
1: Technology will change. The way it's measured will change. But as long as we keep true to what we have been here for, companionship, then we'll always be around. And things around us will change. I mean, I just went through the cassettes and the CDs and satellite radio. None of those things can provide companionship like radio. So that's a constant for us. As long as we're true to it, then we're going to be around.
0: Radio put Edward R. Murrow on the map during the World War II, didn't it?
1: Well, think about Arthur Godfrey. Another one, you know, that he was a CBS guy. He had a long career. The interesting thing about Arthur Godfrey, he worked 6 days a week, George. You believe that?
0: I do that sometimes, too, and he was one of a kind, wasn't he?
1: Oh, yeah. I mean, in Geritol commercials, I mean, goodness gracious. He was the master. And, you know, can you imagine? I've got to find tapes of him. I'm going to have to dig up tapes to try to learn the verbiage that he used for people. But I'd like to learn that. I'm glad we're talking about that right now, because that's going to be my assignment for tomorrow.
0: What would you say to a company getting involved in radio today?
1: I would say use your own money. Don't rely on bank financing. I would probably go for a college town, buy stations in college towns. They seem to do better. I would try to stay away from the largest of the large, New York, LA, Chicago. I would probably focus on medium and smaller markets. I would say you have to be hands-on. These are not things you can plug in the wall like a lamp and turn on and turn off and think it's going to be there the next day. So that would be probably my pointers. And also, you have to have a good signal. And remember back in maybe the 90s, the FCC just flooded the FM dial with move-ins. And you've got to be really careful that you get a station with a good signal.
0: I love the 50,000 waters I'm on, because during those nights, they pop all over the place.
1: All over the place. I remember staying when I was in Phoenix one time working on a radio station. We would drive up to the top of the mountain in Phoenix and listen to KFI. I just loved it.
0: That's our baby in L.A.
1: I can remember walking out of my radio station in Richmond, Kentucky, and driving to a farmland where I could listen to WLS at night. So, like, I was a radio junkie. I've been that way since 14 years old.
0: You know all the call letters and everything, don't you?
1: I know everything.
0: I love that.
1: When I was 12, I think I got bitten by the radio bug. And I was what program directors called a contest pig. I won everything. I won records. I won boxes of Kraft macaroni and cheese. I won trips. I won a trip to see the Beatles. I won a trip to Coney Island in Cincinnati. And there wasn't anything I couldn't win. I had a formula on how to do it, too. You know what I would do? I would take, back then, if you remember, we had dial telephones.
0: That's right.
1: So the station that I won from had a showcase window. So I would go down and watch the disc jockey. And when he'd call now for a contest, I'd have my little transistor radio with me. And I would watch him, and I'd start counting down. You know, back then he would leave the phone off the hook, because you could do that in those days, because you get busy signals. And now you get busy signals, but you didn't then. And you could just put the phone back on the hook. But I would count the number of seconds that it would take him to do that. You know, he might take a sip of coffee or turn his head. And so I would go home and I would dial all the contest lines except the last digit. And I would take a pencil and put it in the bottom of the dial. So when I'd count to those seconds, I'd pull the pencil out, and either one or two things. I was the most brilliant contest winner in the world, or nobody was calling him but me.
0: We have some callers to our show, Dan, that speed dial, and they know how to get through.
1: They're a modern day contest pig, just like me.
0: What's going on with the push to get AM radio on or off a car?
1: I think that, you know, you can just imagine a conference room full of tech people that probably said, what are we doing here? Nobody listens to AM radio. You want to keep FM? Okay, but what in the world are you guys thinking about? And that's probably a 23-year-old engineer. But the reality is the service is needed. It covers a lot of ground. I mean, just like we pointed out, to these 50,000-watt radio stations in time of need, if you think of a national catastrophe could ever happen, they better be there.
0: You co-produced years ago a show called The Bridge. Something happened with the Justice Department. What was that?
1: That was interesting. I bought a radio station in Washington, D.C., where I live. And the station that I bought ran China Radio International. China Radio International has been in the Washington market, or was, for 26 years. So I asked the previous owner, I said, you know, is there a problem with DOJ here? And I said, we tried to reach out to them, but, you know, they just didn't respond. And no, there's no problem. So I said, okay, well, that sounds good. So we went ahead, and my partner and I purchased the station, and we were going along. And interestingly enough, most of the time CRI had, and they were very professional. They were like the Chinese NPR. And most of the time they had terrible ideas on how to programming. But one day they said, you know what we want to do? We want to do a live or taped live talk show with a Beijing host and one of your hosts. And they would just talk about the world or talk about what's going on in everybody's country. So I said, okay, that's interesting. So I called Michael Harrison. And you know Michael, Talkers Radio.
0: Sure, Talkers.
1: And I said, Michael, this is what I want to do. You got anybody in mind? And he goes, you're crazy. If you think two people are going to sit and you think a person's going to sit and talk to a communist country, you're out of your mind. So I did find John St. Augustine. And John was on WGN and Oprah Radio for years. And John, he did. He co-hosted it with a lady who was the most listened to CRI person in Beijing. And that went on for about a year. And then COVID hit. And all of a sudden now, the DOJ was interested. They wanted to know what was coming out of the speakers. And it really wasn't anything. There was more negative stuff on CNN that we could ever put on about the government. But sure enough, they wanted me to register as a foreign agent. And my partners and I, my partners were attorneys, and they pushed back. And finally, one of the people at the DOJ, and certainly wasn't the number one person, but one of the higher ups called and said, you know what, why don't you make your life easy and just pay the $365? I said, yeah, okay. So I did. But when you become a foreign agent, it's public information automatically. And part of that public information, which is, this is what the law is, you got to do it, is you got to put down or list everybody that you've done business with in China, which I had to do because that's the law. And I did. And when that became public, I believe, at least my impression was, the Chinese didn't want any part of that. And they canceled our contract. So it was a great run because we were getting requests from all over the world, like Ireland and Scotland and everywhere, Africa. I mean, it was all, you know, it was online, but it was too bad. It was a great experiment. And, you know, I came to the final conclusion on this, George, that, you know, the Chinese people are just like us. You know, they want the same thing, family. They want good jobs. They want, you know, a secure lifestyle.
0: Yeah.
1: And it's not about the government. It's about the people. So that was my time for the bridge. And the bridge was to bridge the two cultures, which I thought we did a very good job.
0: What would you say, Dan, to a young man or woman who was just getting out of college and they wanted to get into radio as a career?
1: I would say if radio is what you want to do, or if TV is what you want to do, or if podcasting is what you want to do, follow your passion. Follow your passion. And you can't give up. You got to keep showing up and showing up and showing up. But the opportunity is there. But it's not for everybody, especially the faint of heart, because you're going to have bumps along the way. But follow your passion and show up.
0: Name of the book is Fearless. Where do people get it?
1: You can get it at Amazon, or you can get it from my website, which is danmasonbook.com. And that link will take you right to where you need to be.
0: Now, the subtitle is The Life and Times of a Media Maverick. Tell me about that.
1: You know, that's kind of what my co-writer was more about that than I was, because I don't really like to brag or pop off about. At first, I asked him, what's a maverick? I don't know what that is. And he just says somebody who's kind of blazed a trail. So I say, okay, I'll go with that. So honestly, George, I'm not sure what a maverick is. Maybe you could tell me.
0: I love it. Do you ever think of going back into radio?
1: Oh, I'll never get out of radio. I mean, right now I do play-by-play basketball for Shenandoah University. It's a D3 college.
0: Good for you.
1: 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And any radio station that wants to have me on the air, I go on the air. I mean, even in Ocean City, Maryland, where we have a second home, I go on the morning show. But I will never quit going on the radio.
0: I had Dan Rather on the air years ago, Dan. He was one heck of a guy, too, isn't he?
1: I didn't have that much contact with him, but he sure had a good reputation at CBS.
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7: ABC News, I'm Stephanie Officer. Over the weekend, President Trump rejected a proposal from Iran that would reopen the Strait of Hormuz. Oil is still high, the market's still in the red. ABC News contributor Mick Mulroy weighs in on whether the president is contemplating more escalation or a renewed negotiation.
8: It's either or. It could be both. He could be looking at potentially a major military escalation to bring this war to an end. We'll have to see, of course. But right now, Iran thinks it has leverage because of the midterm elections. The day after the midterm elections, that leverage goes away.
7: A $5 million bond was set Monday for a third man charged in the death of Tasia Fortune. The 29-year-old's body was found hanging from a tree behind a home in Jackson, Mississippi last month. Jackson Police Chief Rashal Brackney.
9: Tasia Fortune was deceased before this hanging was staged. We will not get into what we believe to be the intent behind that.
7: This is ABC News. The new Supreme Court term begins with arguments in a major climate case, but only 8 justices will decide it.
10: Some state and local governments say they should be able to sue energy companies over the effects caused by climate change and greenhouse gas emissions. Those companies claim that the suits are preempted by the federal Clean Air Act. The Supreme Court will decide the case this term, but Justice Samuel Alito will not take part. He's recused himself without giving a reason why. He's faced calls to step aside because he holds stock in energy companies, although he does not own shares of the two companies here, Exxon and Suncor. Brian Clark, ABC News.
7: The Southeastern Conference and South Carolina have jointly suspended Gamecocks edge rusher Dylan Stewart for throwing a punch at Alabama tight end Josh Ford Saturday. OpenAI says it stopped development of its latest artificial intelligence models, admitting agents acted in ways that suggested a lack of control. I'm Stephanie Officer, ABC News.
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1: We're talking with Dan Mason, former president of CBS Radio. His book is called Fearless. His website is his name, with book right after that, linked up at coasttocoastam.com. 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

0: And welcome back, George Norrie, along with Dan Mason. We're going to take your calls this hour. Dan, as you look back, would you do anything differently that you did not do?
1: There have been certain stations that I would have maybe done something differently, but I can't think of, George, anything that I like thoroughly regret. But I think I was fair to people. I mean, obviously, people had to be moved. Some, you know, everybody's not going to keep their jobs forever, but we tried to do that at CBS with class and dignity. But I don't think there's anything I'd change, with the exception of a handful of radio stations that I thought I could bring back or do better with it, which I did not.
0: How difficult was it to pick formats for the different stations?
1: Not that hard. Not that hard. All you do is you go in and listen, and your instincts will tell you what to do. I'll give you an example. I was in Houston, and I was the national program director for a company at the time, and we had a station in Boston. And I would see this AM station, a classic rock station. And at the time, there were not many classic rock stations, if any, on the air. And this station would commit a 3, 4, 5 share on an AM station with a weak signal. And I'd say, what in the world? I would listen to them and I would copy their music and study it. And we put that same mix of music on at the FM in Boston, which is still on the air. It's WZLX in Boston. And it took off like a rocket ship. And those are the things, the sensitivities that you've got to look for. For another example, Detroit, your hometown, yeah, had no FM sports station. And we took one of our FMs there, and WXYT was an AM station. Then they were carried the Tigers and things like that. But we moved all that to the FM, and bam, it just took off. And then a lot of FM sports stations followed that right away. So instinctively, you kind of look for it.
0: Did you ever work with Bob Hyland, who was at KMOX in St. Louis?
1: I did not. He was before my time, George. But it, certainly at KMOX, I heard all the stories about him.
0: Yes, he was a giant. What a great station that was, a powerhouse. You ready for some calls?
1: I am. Let's start
0: with Mike in Denver. Hey, Michael, go ahead.
2: George, good morning. So great to be with you. How are you?
0: I'm great, Michael. How about yourself?
2: Doing amazing. Thank you so much. And Mr. Mason, first of all, I just want to say it is such an honor to speak with you. I am actually a young person. I'm 30 years old, but I have had a deep affinity and love for radio since I was just a kid. And I just want to say, first of all, thank you so much for your historic contributions to radio, and I really appreciate it. And I actually just had kind of a quick question for you. So you've talked about when you went to KTSA in San Antonio, you kind of talked about having to kind of start over in a sense when you were around 27 years old. And I'm curious if you could talk about the importance of kind of readjusting in radio and from a leadership standpoint. You know, when you talk about creating an environment that's both entertaining and informative in radio and kind of creating confidence building measures, how did you kind of cultivate that environment as an executive in the radio industry?
1: Well, that's a great question. I was at WPGC in Washington as a program director of that station, be about 1978. And I didn't want to be a program director anymore. I wanted to be a general manager. And KTSA had a reputation of hiring programming people to be their general manager. And sure enough, their previous general manager was leaving. They bought a station in Oklahoma City. And they said, oh, listen, you fly down here, we'd like to meet you. And I did. Spent the weekend there, and I came right back and resigned at WPGC. And back then, I was making like $100,000 as a program director in 1978. And that was a lot of money.
0: That was,
1: however,
0: huge.
1: When I got to KTSA, you know, the people at KTSA absolutely knew nothing about me. They knew nothing about WPGC. They had a great product. They had a great place in the market. So I've become a steward of what their product is and try to improve it with my own background. But I don't go in there and try to tell everybody what to do, because it just doesn't work that. You know, it would be like if I'm coming into your house and I say, oh, you know, those curtains don't look very good. Ah, let's change them. No, I didn't do that. I'm just very gently and methodically built confidence and built teamwork.
0: What would you say your fantastic aha moment might have been, Daniel?
1: Oh, goodness. Oh, I can tell you that, George. In 1999, CBS Radio/Infinity, we did $1 billion in cash flow.
0: Wow.
1: Unbelievable. That has never, ever happened. And I'll give Mel Karmazin credit for that. Mel put up a big banner like the year before we did budgets with $1 billion written across his big banner. And darned if we didn't hit it. We hit it. And that was in the era of the dot-coms. So at the time, Howard Stern was getting like a $10,000 for a commercial. But that would be the biggest aha financially.
0: That's fantastic. Next up, let's go to Mark in Baltimore. Welcome to the program. Hey, Mark, go ahead.
3: Thanks a lot for taking my call, George and Mr. Mason. It's an honor and a pleasure to talk to you. I'm going to make sure I get that book, Fearless, and I'm going to say what I love about radio. But I first want to say I love what you said about following your passion. Because when I was 61 years of age, I'm 67 now. When I was 61 years of age, and I'm a military veteran, and when I was 61 years of age in 2021, I was invited into the AM radio broadcasting business with my own radio show about how to help out military veterans. So I was able to, you know, translate my love into radio by being welcomed into the business at the late stage of my life in order to help out veterans. I love what you said about Rush Limbaugh. He was great. He's going to be missed. Paul Harvey, the same thing. That's the rest of the story. And what I love about radio is what we're doing right now. Interactive with its listening audience, and they can call into radio shows and they can become a part of the show by speaking to the hosts and their guests. You know, the interactivity by having the audience become a part of the show, the listeners. That's what I love about radio, and that's what I've always loved about radio. So thank you for being on the show.
1: Well, Mark, you know, you're part of the radio family because this medium means a lot to you and the companionship level. And it's interesting, at 61 years old, don't apologize for that. I'm 75 and I'm still doing radio.
0: Keep going. It keeps you young, Dan, doesn't it?
1: It does, Mark. You keep on moving.
0: Next up, Mayat in New York. There she is. Hi, Mayat.
4: Yes, good morning. Thank you, George, and beloved Tommy, and everybody who puts together Coast to Coast. A number of people sense that I have had some background in radio, in certainly in New York City. And when I lived in Miami, CBS approached me. I was young and a cutie, as it were, were trying to interest me in TV, anchoring TV, and you know what I chose. But, Dan, I love your title, Fearless. That's the title for the current time. And the Buddha once said, always affect a gesture of fearlessness. So I think you're right on point. First of all, I was a youngster, you know, college age, I believe, when Marshall McLuhan, a beloved Canadian, came up with something that was really innovative and unique. The medium is the message. And I heard him at that young age say that television was a hot medium, but radio was a cooler or more medium. And that's why, as you said, we have intimacy, we have family, we have connection. And some of the younger generations, especially now in this political climate, look at the elders and they say our time is past. But I say we're the wisdom keepers and we hold up the world. My question is what are your thoughts around Marshall McLuhan? And that was so innovative sometime in the 60s, and I'm sure George has some comment. And we stand with you in your achievements. Kudos to you, and we want to hear more about your experiences and what some people coming up could do to succeed. Thank you so much.
1: Well, Maya, the Marshall McLuhan thing has been taught in every textbook and drilled into every broadcasting student, at least in my time it was.
0: Me too. At University of Detroit, Dan, that's all we talked about.
1: There you go. When we, so you hit on that point. I think the only advice I would give that, well, listen, I got opinions on everything, but in, on the subject of the young people, I'll go back to following your passion. And you are so important to the radio audience because you appreciate it. And you don't make these phone calls if you're not part of the family. So, thank you for reaching out.
0: I had a friend of mine in Detroit who was working as a producer for J.P. McCarthy, who was a giant in the city of Detroit for years before he passed on. And he would tell me how some people would call up crying if J.P. was not available or if he was sick or took a day off. Radio really becomes personal to these people, Dan, doesn't it?
1: Oh, yeah, and being in Detroit, you would obviously know about Dick Purton.
0: Love the guy.
1: He was a giant in the market. He sure was. He worked for us at WOMC, which was the oldie station. They've had a lot of personalities go through Detroit. And I remember I was looking at your Wikipedia, and you worked at WCAR.
0: Back
1: in the day, WCAR was a monster radio station. It was a great sounding station. I think Pat St. John worked there, and Pat, he's in the Rock and Roll Hall of Fame for disc jockeys. So it was a great radio market. CKLW is there. So, you know, what a fun time to listen to the Big Eight.
0: The WCAR was housed in a former funeral home. That was the studio in the station. And I would work late sometimes at night after school and college, and I would hear the conveyor belt to where they put the bodies go up and down, and there was nobody there.
1: You know, George, I've been in that building, and that's where WXYT was. They came in after WCAR. As a matter of fact, and I'm not sure about this, but maybe XYT previously had CAR's call letters, but I've been in that building. I remember it. I know what you're talking about.
0: Well, WXYT used to be WXYZ. It was my first television radio job at 19.
1: That's correct.
0: If I remember, it was 1270, wasn't it?
1: Yep, it sure was. It sure was. Still is.
0: Still is. They had some great people.
1: That's there, a CBS station.
0: But you're right about Purton. He was a giant at the time. And that was an ABC-owned station then, when I was there.
1: Originally, sure was.
0: A long time ago. Kellen's with us in Ontario, Canada. Welcome to the show. Hi, Kellen.
5: Hey, guys. How are you doing this wonderful evening?
0: Wonderful.
5: I want to ask you something. I wanted to ask you something that's fascinated me for years, The Simpsons and its reputation for seemingly predicting the future. Obviously, we're talking about a show that's produced hundreds of episodes over several decades. So there's an enormous number of opportunity for coincidence to happen. And so we know that many of the show's writers were exceptional, well-read, and interested in history, technology, politics, and social trends. Former Simpson writer Brent Forrester has even suggested that the writer's deep interest in history helped them anticipate what might have happened next. But when you have some remarkably specific examples, like Trump becoming president, referenced in a 2000 episode, the show depicting Disney owning Fox long before the actual acquisition, and Milhouse famously predicting economist Brent Falstrom winning the Nobel Prize years before it happened. So where does that leave you? Like, do you think what we're seeing is simply a result of extraordinary intelligent writers or exceptionally good at recognizing patterns and exploiting like existing trends, essentially making educated guesses about where society is heading? Or like, are there certain examples that are specific enough that even someone as familiar with science fiction and speculative storytelling as yourself would have to admit they are generally difficult to explain as ordinary coincidence? No. And do you think like great writers sometimes aren't really predicting the future at all, but are recognizing where the present is already heading before the rest of us even notice it?
0: They were probably, Kellen, great clairvoyance and intuition. There's a lot of people out there, Dan, that have that gut instinct That's uncanny.
1: It's a special talent. It really is. And you can't teach that. It comes, you're born with it. You're born with it, George. And, you know, I can't answer directly many of Kellen's questions, but I can tell you that bandwagons are instinctive. When you can spot a bandwagon coming down the road and make that come to life, you're very valuable.
0: Exactly. What's your preference between talk and music and stuff like that?
1: I guess when I was younger, it was all about music, and I didn't listen to that much talk, but now it's flipped. I listen to talk and sports and not as much music anymore, but I do love talk radio. I'm on the stations here in Washington every day. I listen to WABC in New York every morning. I really enjoy that. So and I do spend a lot of time listening to radio still.
0: And stick to WOR when you're out there sometimes. That's our station.
1: I was just on WOR with Mark Simone last week.
0: Oh, that's great.
1: I enjoyed that. Good man.
0: Walter in New Orleans, first-time caller. Go ahead, Walt.
6: Hello.
0: Hi, Walter.
6: Hi, George. I'm in New Mexico, actually.
0: Oh, I got you in New Orleans, but you're in New Mexico. That's where you are. You got some rain coming your way.
6: No, quite a bit. It's not raining at the moment. And thanks for taking my call. I've been a radio geek ever since I was about 5 years old, and I'm 71. And I would always beg my dad to let me sit in the front seat when we go on vacation. And we were from Missouri, so, of course, we listened to KMOX, Jim White and all the gang. And it's just a great station. And then moved to Arizona and listened to KTKT on the AM and Frank Little. Just so many good radio stations. Do you think we ever get back to where radio stations become a public service like they were back in the, say, mid-60s up to about maybe 1980?
1: Well, there are a lot of radio stations out there that are public service, especially
0: sure
1: medium
0: are.
1: And small markets. Sure are. And they do good radio. Maybe sometimes it gets lost in the major markets because there's so much competition. You know, Phoenix is a very competitive market, that's for sure. But, you know, I still hold out hope. You know, every day when I think about radio, it's going to be about companionship. It's not going to be about too much music or, well, I do believe there's way too many commercials, I'll tell you that. But every day is going to be about companionship for me. And looking to make friends, because that's what we do. Radio makes friends.
0: The name of the book is Fearless, The Life and Times of a Media Maverick. I'm talking to him right now, Dan Mason. 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
1: From the KFGO newsroom, my name is Jack Simon. Early voting is underway in Minnesota, with election officials distributing nearly 385,000 absentee and mail ballots during the first 6 days. The Secretary of State's office says about 8,400 voters have already cast ballots in person, while another 3,900 have returned ballots by mail. For comparison, about 11,400 Minnesotans voted early during the first week of the 2022 election. The state will release updated absentee voting numbers each week through the fall. A Devil's Lake man is facing 4 felony charges after a drug bust in Ramsey County. Matthew Mertens was arrested Thursday after officers searched his Devil's Lake home and found more than 120 items of drug paraphernalia and nearly 18 grams of fake meth. Last month, confidential informants purchased a half gram of meth from Mertens on 2 different occasions. He could be charged with 2 counts of delivery of a controlled substance, possession of imitation drugs, and running a drug house. Mertens is being held in the Lake Region Law Enforcement Center in Devil's Lake. Minnesota Senator Tina Smith spoke with farmers about the agriculture economy in Redwood County on Friday. She says with all the other costs, farmers are now paying more for their fuel. AAA says the average price for diesel is $6.33 a gallon. Last year at this time, it was $3.60 a gallon. About 75 people gathered in Bismarck Friday to protest recent immigration arrests in the area. The demonstration was largely in response to an increase in ICE activity in the Bismarck area this week. The protest came after 2 workers at a popular Mexican restaurant were detained by ICE. In a social media post, the owner of the restaurant says the restaurant temporarily closed because of the arrests, and the 2 workers had documentation authorizing them to work in the U.S. Ascensia Health Fargo is expanding its cardiac care with a new $2 million procedural suite. The lab focuses on electrophysiology, or diagnosing and treating irregular heart rhythms. The new space allows both of Ascensia's heart rhythm specialists to perform procedures at the same time, cutting patient wait times nearly in half. The hybrid suite uses advanced real-time imaging technology that can also be used for neurology cases. More than 30 patients have been treated since it opened.
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1: 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Now it is time for your Fargo-Moorhead area weather forecast from meteorologist Too Tall Tom Szymanski. Following that flash flood in the Fargo-Moorhead area, we are currently in a flood watch until 5 in the morning. For Tuesday, mostly cloudy with areas of showers ending in the morning. Going to be a little bit breezy in that morning as well with a high of 71. South winds 11 to 26 miles an hour decreasing in the afternoon. Wednesday, mostly sunny with a low of 52 and a high of 75. Thursday and Friday, partly cloudy, breezy at times, lows of 37 and 43, and highs of 63 and 68. Saturday and Sunday, partly sunny and breezy with highs of 59 on Saturday and 64 on Sunday.
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1: 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Right at the top of the homepage, it says Insider. 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

0: And welcome back to our final segment. George Norrie with you. Dan Mason with us. His book is called Fearless. That's available for you all over the place. Is it not, Dan?
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0: When you look back at your career from the beginning of that DJ night, did you ever think you'd be ending up where you were now?
1: Oh, God, no. I mean, No. I mean, George, when you started your career in Detroit, did you ever think you would end up where you are now?
0: Nope, I did not. Not until around 1996 or so did I start saying, you know what, I want to fill in on Coast to Coast, and then I did some amazing things that I did personally, and here I am.
1: You know, it was like that for me, too. I mean, I didn't think I would do that, but I think I had a pathway to where I wanted to go with stepping stones along the way. And I think that's how we have to plan things out for not only the career, but life.
0: What were some of the major things that you talked to your executives about their talk show hosts and things like that? What pointers did you give them?
1: I saw an interview years and years ago from the producer of Johnny Carson's show. And the question that he was asked was, how do you motivate Johnny Carson? I mean, do you tell him what he's doing wrong or how to make it better? And the guy just laughed. He goes, no way. That's not how we do Johnny Carson. We do Johnny Carson by telling him, hey, Johnny, there's a lady in Des Moines, Iowa, that said that bit you did just knocked it out of the park. And that's how we do it. You keep a talent focusing on their strength, not tearing down the weakness. And probably there's nothing worse for a morning show to be picked apart by a 21-year-old first-time program director. That's the worst. That's the worst feeling in the world.
0: That producer would have been Freddie DiCordova, I think, right?
1: You got to keep people working on their strengths.
0: First-time caller Chico in West Palm Beach, Florida. Hello, Chico. Welcome.
2: How you doing?
0: Good to have you with us.
2: Thank you, sir. First, I want to say it's a pleasure to speak to you and Mr. Mason. Everything you've done for radio, I feel like your show, I've been doing radio about 30, 40 years, but I took a different direction. I started doing pirate radio. Though I love mainstream radio, I just feel it's just an injustice. The only thing that's left free in this world, and it's not entertaining anymore, a lot of hosts, you know, they don't say what they want to say. They got to follow script, commercials. They don't play good music, soul music. Like, I do urban hip hop. You know, they don't play Michael Jackson, Prince. You know, how's the next generation going to know about real music if we don't play it? You know, I just feel it's an injustice. You guys are wonderful, though. You're the only station I listen to. And really, I feel like you're the only station that really gives people what they need. It's the last thing that's free in this world, and I just feel like radio is just an injustice, you know?
1: Chico, what type of music do you think is missing?
2: Well, I play, I can play anything as I've gotten older, but, you know, I specialized in hip-hop, and then when I finally got to where I wanted to be and I got on a real radio station, you know, I was like, oh, this is going to be easy. Howard Stern, Limbaugh, I'm from Palm Beach County. I was like, this is going to be easy. So when I got to that age, I get the job, and they're like $15 an hour, part-time, no benefits. I was like, what? So I just went and purchased a pirate radio, and that's really all I want to do. I just want to hit, you know, my community. I don't care about the world, which I do, but I just want to help my community and do what radio's supposed to do, play good music and be entertaining. And I feel like no one does it anymore, except this
1: well,
2: year.
1: Well, just keep remember always that radio is about making friends. So keep on making friends in your community.
0: Dan, did you ever meet Frank Sinatra during his day?
1: No, unfortunately. No, I did not. I did meet Tony Bennett a number of times. He lived in my building when I lived in New York, but it was really interesting. Such a gentle, kind man. And you know what, George? I ran into him maybe, I was there in my apartment for like 8 years. He lived one floor above me. And I would see him in the elevator. And he would say the same thing every time. He would be impeccably dressed. And we get in the elevator, and I said, "Mr. Bennett, that is the most beautiful tie." And he'd look at me and say, "Thank you, sir." And about 4 or 5 months later, "Mr. Bennett, that is the most beautiful tie. Thank you, sir." He said the same thing 3 times, but such a gentleman. But no, I did not meet Frank Sinatra. They used to tell me stories about Patsy's restaurant in New York on 54th Street, where allegedly Frank Sinatra hung out, and he had his own entrance and his own exit, and that was kind of funny to listen to them.
0: You ever hear the Don Rickles story about Frank? He was on a date having dinner. Rickles was having a date with his girlfriend or wife at the time, and went up to Sinatra's table, whom he knew, and said, "Frank, do me a favor. Come up to the table while I'm sitting down having dinner and just say, 'Hey, Don, how you doing? Would you do that for me? It'll make me look really good.'" Frank said, "Sure, Don, whatever you need." So Rickles goes back to his table, sits down with a girl who did not see Don do what he did with Frank. And he's sitting there. All of a sudden, Frank gets up and walks up to Rickles' table and goes, "Don, how are you?" And Rickles says, "Frank, can't you see him having dinner?"
1: Oh, goodness. So many stories. And even myself, I've encountered so many artists along the way that, they're all in the book. They're all in the book, George. You can read about them in the book.
0: You know, I like the fact that you're still in radio, still doing what you do.
1: I love radio. I love anybody that wants to invite me on the radio, I'll be there. I don't care if you're the smallest market in the world. If you've got a microphone and a stick in the air, I'm going to be there.
0: It's an opportunity. Can we periodically tap into you for that? If there's something going on news-wise that I would think you would be able to help us, pop you on as a quick guest?
1: You know, I'd love to do that. I don't get as much of that as I'd like to, but I would love to do that. More of that.
0: Next up, Eddie in Tennessee. Eddie, go for it.
3: George, thanks for taking my call.
0: Sure thing.
3: I've got a couple of comments for both of you guys, since y'all are radio, and this is about radio. I grew up listening to WLS myself. There's no telling how many watts that station had, because it seemed like everybody in the country listened to it. I don't know how far it went. But I was going to ask Dan if he knew what happened to Dick Vellante. He was the DJ on there. And, I was listening to it, and I didn't hear it for a while. I didn't know whether he died or what. But then I heard he said something inappropriate on the air and was fired. And maybe I get that answer. But another thing I want to leave you guys with, if you've never heard this guy, he's got the best voice I've ever heard in radio. His name's Ken Dordain. And you need to Google him, George, and Dan, listen to him. It's a greatest hits one. I've got Tower Things in Your Town. And the song, the cut, it's called Word Jazz, but it's one called Original Sin. And it's stories, and they're just great stories, all about 3 to 4, 5, 6 minutes long. But the album cover got my attention. It's got a door overlooking a major city up on a mountain clifftop with a douchebag hanging on it saying, "Higher things in your town." And I guess that's kind of what he's saying is, crap. Well, thank you. Great show. I got my popcorn ready to get the bejeebies scared out of me on this exorcism thing, George.
0: That's coming up, Eddie. That's coming up. I don't know if you know that talk show host he was mentioning, Dan.
1: No, but I probably can fill you in on Dick Biondi a little bit. He obviously he was WLS for a number of years. Then he went to WJMK, which was Magic, the oldie station there. And I believe he's passed on by now. I think that was back in 2023, maybe, somewhere along that line. But, gosh, I mean, every kid in Chicago knew who that man was.
0: What is it about radio that develops that personality and that connectiveness that all of us strive for?
1: I think you have to have a willingness on the outside, too. Like, you have to have willing listeners who love the medium. And then you connect that with personalities that are genuine, authentic. Authentic is a big word now that you know, they, and you're somebody's friend. I know I've said that, George, a million times tonight, but I so strongly believe that George Norrie is a friend to many, many, 3 million listeners out there, maybe. And that's what attracts people to you and your show. They're trusted and they like you, and you're all one big family. So I think it's all about connectivity and authenticity.
0: You're right. And we care about people here, Dan. Nothing upsets us more than not hearing from a listener after a few weeks when they call regularly and then we find out they passed on. It breaks my heart.
1: Audiences get older and our medium gets older. And the radio's driven a lot by 45-year-old plus people. Because, you know, the younger demographic is splintered off more to podcasting or Spotify or you name it. But we walk in our own shoes, and that's the 45-plus demographic right now.
0: What has the cell phone done for radio? Help it or hurt it?
1: Oh, I think it's helped it. I mean, goodness gracious, if I can listen to your show while I'm on the move, that's not a bad thing. I mean, radio, there's not many radio boxes around. I mean, I'm down to one in my house now. But, you know, years ago, I've learned that radio is a dumb appliance. I mean, look at the microwave compared to a radio, the old as we knew it back then. But technology has improved. I mean, the cell phone is, now you need the cell phone to get the connectivity to your car. And it's like a gateway to audio content.
0: A few years ago, we started the Paranormal Podcast Network because I wanted us to do some extra stuff to give people from all walks of life an opportunity to hear the strange and unusual. So we started the Paranormal Podcast Network, and now it's ultra successful, Dan. It's just doing great.
1: I'm sure you're on platforms. You're probably on a lot of mobile, too, right?
0: Yeah, we're everywhere. Scott in the state of Washington. Go ahead, Scotty.
4: Well, hey, good evening. Great discussions you guys have had.
0: Thank you, my friend.
4: I have a different slant, ironically, which is shocking to me. The previous caller brought up a radio guy out of Chicago, Ken Nordine, and that was my topic because I had the largest Levi's only store back when the Gap was just starting back in the 70s. And he did the voiceover for Levi's for their radio and television commercials. And when we would run commercials for a particular style of denim, it's called Jake's Jeans, and it was a 30-second thing. And we ran two commercials an hour on five radio stations. That's all we had here. And we could feel the cars, I mean, just immediately respond. It was quite amazing, but I think his voice and also the power of radio and saturation was my view of the thing. And I, you know, just a young guy, and I'm 81 now, so. But it was amazing how radio had that kind of power, along with the personality and the presentation that the voiceover had. Did you ever hear, another thing is I wanted to ask you, the guy who ran the CBS television station here since 1953, he's since passed. His name was Tom Bostic, B-O-S-T-I-C.
0: Did you know him, Dan?
1: I didn't. What city are you calling from?
0: He's calling from the state of Washington, and we are out of time, but let's get his city. What city are you in, Scotty?
4: Pardon me, Yakima, Y-A-K-I-M-A.
0: Yakima, okay. Washington. There we go. Dan, keep in touch with us, and good luck with the book, Fearless.
1: George, it's been an honor to be on your show, and thank you so much for yourself and the crew. And Tom, you give me that contact information, I'll get George out his book.
0: Dan Mason, Fearless, the life and times of a media maverick, and he surely is one. Up next, exorcisms. Bring the sheets up a little higher.
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5: ABC News, I'm Stephanie Officer. Tompkins County, New York, the DA looking closely at an alleged gang rape lawsuit against Cornell University and seven members of a campus frat. An attorney for one of the accused men in that suit speaking. ABC's Aaron Katursky.
6: The now former student, identified as Jane Doe, alleges seven Chi Phi fraternity brothers forcibly drugged her with ketamine and took turns sexually assaulting her. The lawyer for one of them is blasting the woman's lawsuit.
7: This young man will be exonerated and we will repair him so he can live the life and as a good person that he can be going forward without the consequences of the selfish, selfish lawsuit against him.
6: Cornell's Chi Phi chapter is still barred from this campus.
5: That powerful nor'easter that pummeled the Northeast caused travel problems in New England Monday, forcing airlines to delay or cancel flights at Boston's Logan Airport. Sherry Zmina of Ohio.
8: We're here to have a girls' trip to Salem. We've been planning for 2 years, and we heard there was a nor'easter coming, but we weren't going to let that stop us.
5: This is ABC News. Pennsylvania reports an additional 13 new measles cases since Friday, bringing the state's total so far this year to 903. The state health department says at least 176 people have been hospitalized and four measles-associated deaths have been reported. Right place, right time. A plane of skydivers, some of which were trained EMTs, saw a small plane crash in a Wisconsin field Sunday and literally jumped to their rescue.
9: Kind of looked at each other and said, I think that plane might have just crashed.
10: John Bechtel was one of the three skydivers who jumped into action.
9: When we arrived, we saw two of the passengers were up and walking around, and there was one passenger who was laying on the ground, clearly had a head wound.
10: First responders arriving just minutes later, three people rushed to area hospitals, a fourth treated at the scene.
5: ABC's Matt Rivers. SpaceX celebrating the launch of the world's largest and most powerful rocket Monday.
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3: Scott Graham here from Thursday Night Football on Westwood One. 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Both are 2-1 and coming off a win. 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Ryan Ratke and Ross Tucker have the call on Thursday Night Football.
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1: Next up, Archbishop Ronald Enright joins us to talk about diabolical nightmares of real cases and demonic possession told by an exorcist. 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

0: And welcome back to Coast. George Norrie with you, Archbishop Ronald Enright back with us after a few years. Chief exorcist with nearly 50 years of experience in his ministry, who has conducted thousands of exorcism rituals and case assessments involving reported demonic infestation and possession. He is a noted author. One of his books includes Diabolical Nightmares of Real Cases in Demonic Possession. He's a founder of the Order of Exorcists, an international organization with members in 24 countries. Archbishop Ronald, welcome back.
1: Thank you. Thank you for having me.
0: Whatever got you involved in exorcisms? How did that start?
1: Well, it all started when I was a very young man. I was like maybe 11 years old. And I tell this story so often. Every time I do, I could see it in my mind, and I try to fill in all the details. I could tell you that I was in the bathroom taking a shower, and a bright light just blasted right through the window. And so it helped me. Everything just seemed to shake at that moment. The light was so bright that it was blinding, and I actually had to close my eyes. And keep in mind, I'm only 11 years old, and I could remember these things as it was yesterday. I saw myself much, much older, wearing a Roman collar, performing some type of duties at a church in some capacity. And ever since then, my life changed quite a bit, quite drastically, I might add. This was a supernatural event, which I consider a divine calling. And at that point, that light, of course, dissipated from the bathroom. And as it went out, I realized that something has changed. And it was, and now I think back on it, it was heavy my perception. I started looking at things differently. Yeah.
0: Have you ever been hurt as an exorcist?
1: Oh, yes. I've been hurt many of times. The last time this happened was back in 2013. I was attacked by an invisible entity. Forgive me, for some reason my
0: got a little water next to you.
1: Actually, I have a soda. I think I'm going to do that.
0: You've got a demon trying to take you down
1: all the time.
0: Better?
1: Oh, much better. Absolutely. Okay.
0: Okay.
1: I needed that. Okay. I was doing a ritual in San Bernardino, California, and my team was called in to do an assessment to see whether or not the case was a truly valid case, and if so, if it needed further attention. And at this point, what I normally do is I look at the evidence and I try to come to a conclusion as to whether or not it's valid or not. I use what's referred to as discernment, of course. We have two psychiatrists who are involved in our organization, and we've always had a psychologist or psychiatrist, I should say. And these are medical doctors who have actually crossed over and understand that the things cannot always be explained by science, though I don't know if they would admit that out loud per se, but they are able to think outside the box. And when we have an assessment report that shows that there's something unusual taking place, we always ask for a psychological report and some health records to make sure that that there's nothing else that's causing these symptoms of what could be possibly demonic possession. Understand, this is very rare.
0: Right.
1: But when it happens, it happens. Getting back to my story, I was in the middle of a ritual in downtown San Bernardino. The room was full of my investigators and family members, and I was struck three times on my left side. In fact, the people in the room heard the impact. That's how loud it was. It was a three very large bangs, and it was the side of my rib cage. They didn't see anything because it was invisible. And I was in the middle of an exorcism, the middle of the ritual, and I've had two of my servers were actually reading the responses, and they were kind of thrown back as well. They saw the way I reacted at that particular point in time. I had a hard time catching my breath, so much so I had to have an assistant actually finish the actual ritual. I did as much as I could up to that point, but I was to a point where I couldn't breathe. I could barely, function properly. So I was taken to the hospital, and I was admitted almost immediately. They did an MIR and a couple of other scans, and they found that I had this sack, 2-liter sack of blood wrapped around my heart.
0: Jeez.
1: And yeah, and to this day, the medical community, I understand this is back in 2013, the medical community cannot understand how I succumbed to that condition. Understand that I was perfectly okay before the actual ritual. This was in midstream of the ritual when I was actually physically attacked by this invisible entity. And it felt like a 2x4 hitting me on the side. That was actually how the sack of blood appeared. And then I had to have it drained, of course. I was in the hospital for 30 days. And many people, even on Facebook and other social medias, they know that I was in the hospital, that I was receiving all these wonderful get well cards and stuff. I really appreciate the audience, when they really appreciate what our ministry stands for. And it's not about me. It's about really what we do in the name of God. And it's amazing what we can do. I've seen so many miracles. This year is going to be 50 years in the ministry, and that's full-time ministry, minus the times that I had to be hospitalized or some other injury cause and as a direct result of my ministry, where I actually had to take off or take a sabbatical.
0: When you were in the hospital, Ronald, did you think, this is it? I'm finished?
1: You know, it never occurred to me. I guess the whole thing is I never really understood what the big fuss was. I knew there was a problem in terms of my breathing. I didn't know how severe it was until I was told afterwards. So I didn't have any fear of death because I pretty much know what happens afterwards. It's something about faith. And when you know about the afterlife, and you have a deep, belief in your system, in regards to God and his existence and the reality of everything, death is not really a threat anymore. In fact, if part of the fear of death can be used against you, especially in this ministry, you have to be really grounded in a sense where you have a true calling to confront the demonic. This is a very real ministry, and I've been blessed to say that I have survived it all, considering what I've encountered in the past. Thank God I had lots of people around me that are in this ministry and that are genuine, that have truly been called to do what we do. And so as a result, I feel very confident. When I have a priest or two that are assisting me in any ritual, I feel confident that they have my back, so to speak. And most of all, I know that God is just watching and protecting us while we go through this whole scenario.
0: Tell us about the Order of the Exorcists.
1: Back in 1982, we had a small traditional Catholic a parish in Highland Park in Los Angeles, California. And we started getting a lot of calls from people wanting house blessings, which is, normal. It's a normal type of scenario. But then we started getting interesting calls about strange behavior within the household. And strange things were happening. Things were moving around. What is known today as a poltergeist activity, things that were totally unexplainable, unbelievable, and apparently witnessed by many, and even today, These things are all part of our reality. Anyway, getting back to 1982, that's when I was consecrated a Catholic bishop. And then at that time, I was given the responsibility of taking on our ministry of exorcism. And we started recruiting people, clergy from other various cities in order to help us, because we were getting requests from around the world. And understand, this is before the internet. This is before all of this fantastic technology that we have. It's kind of a a very sharp both edges of the sword, if you will, because a lot of good comes from it, and a lot of darkness can come from it as well. And I think we're going to talk about demonic oppression sometime in this interview. And I could talk more about that, but it's the invasion that the darkness can actually target an individual, and the darkness can actually penetrate our thoughts. And it could be a very, very interesting and very alarming type of reaction to happen, because you think that these thoughts are your own. You have no idea that it's an outside influence that's trying to destroy you from the inside out. Now, demonic possession is extremely rare. Someone asked me how many cases do we actually have, and I would say that fall into this range of true demonic possession. I have to say, off the top of my head, and this is worldwide, I'm going to say maybe 1 out of 500. It's very, very rare. What's more common, though, is and even though it's not that common, but it is more common than possession, and that would be demonic infestation. And this is, means the somebody in the household may have opened the door to something dark within their house, whether it be by using Ouija boards or other things, calling the dead into their space and not knowing what's going to come through. In most cases, it could be very dark, very evil, and it could disrupt your entire household or the people that live in the household. It could be very devastating, and just, it's a horrible experience. You know, people don't really understand that being a victim of this scenario, of being a true demonic possession, this is it's the kind of thing that would tear you apart from the inside out. It's the kind of thing that you wouldn't want anyone to know, because it's one of the most tragic and most traumatic experiences that anyone could go through. And just think to have someone, you know, we always think that we're in control, but the reality is a lot of things actually manipulate us in this world. We have radio, we have now computers, we have music, we have all kinds of things that can infiltrate our thought process. And when that happens, of course, your mind is open to these things, and you may not even be aware of what comes in. And so demonic oppression is a very real thing. That's something that we all probably have been targeted for sometime within our lifetime. And some of us are still fighting the battle. I know every single day I have to fight the battle, because I know it's there. It's funny, the more you know about this darkness, the more of a target you become, because you become more aware of what's around you. You're not totally oblivious anymore. And because you know that there's darkness, there's the, you know, the old good versus evil type of scenario that always exists and very real. You know, people don't understand how they can actually be targeted, and it could actually affect their lives. And it could be very frightening. And it could, I hate to say this, but there have been many cases that have actually led to a person's death, where the demon can't kill you, but the demon will cause you and give you reason to think that it's your own idea, that life is not worth living. And that your only option to deal with life and all its crisis is to commit suicide and end your life completely.
0: What is your criteria, though, Archbishop, when you decide to do an exorcism? What is your criteria to make that decision?
1: Okay, to do an exorcism, we're talking about demonic possession, for example, we have to make sure we have all the proof, all the evidence in front of us. We have to make sure that we have that we've interviewed the victim and all the family members, any witnesses. We have to collect any documentation, find out whether or not this individual has made other claims of being in this condition. We have to make sure that it's a valid case. If it's not, we could feed into their delusion, and it could drive them further into their psychosis. So we have to make sure that we have a clear understanding as to what we're dealing with. We have to make sure that we have a psychological evaluation done by one of their physicians, and their physician has to submit it and send it to us, and then or to our assessment team. The assessment team, they are the ones that collect the evidence. They collect all the documentation. We have a questionnaire, an analytical questionnaire designed back in the 80s, where our lead investigators will actually interview the victim. And of course, their whole team is there. Basically, you have someone actually recording what's being said. And then all of that is sent to my office, and then I review it and see if I could see anything that might be telling in regards to what's actually going on. If it's a possession type of thing, as I said, we have to have a psychological report, which means there's a third party involved. The third party would be the outside. There's an outside agency involved, which would be a psychiatrist who would furnish the report. So we have to wait on that report. This isn't something that's done like overnight. You know, this is, we're waiting on people to respond. We wait on our investigators to finalize their assessment report. Then they submit it to us along with any psychological reports. Those psychological reports are referred to our physicians, to our psychiatrist, and they would review them. And if they feel there's something there that we should be concerned with, then they would contact me, and then at that point, I would have to make a decision as to whether or not this would be something we need to do and go through a natural ritual. Understand that we have bishops in 24 countries, and each of them are responsible for their own jurisdictional duties. If they come in as an affiliate member of our ministry, then they have agreed to go through our training, which could be lengthy, depending as to what their background is. Every priest and every bishop, they're not really trained in this type of ministry, so there is some instruction that needs to be taken. And so when we make the evaluations, okay, it's all done analytically. So we have the actual. We're not just going on the word of the individual. We're going on the documentation and the proof and the evidence. This goes as well as any photographs that may or may not be part of the main body of our assessment. But we have to actually be convinced that this is a real case. And in terms of the length of time, it could take anywhere from 3 to 6 months. So, yeah.
0: That's pretty dramatic. We'll come back and chat more with Archbishop Ronald Enright as we talk about exorcisms right here on Coast to Coast AM.
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1: From the KFGO newsroom, my name is Jack Simon. Early voting is underway in Minnesota, with election officials distributing nearly 385,000 absentee and mail ballots during the first 6 days. The Secretary of State's office says about 8,400 voters have already cast ballots in person, while another 3,900 have returned ballots by mail. For comparison, about 11,400 Minnesotans voted early during the first week of the 2022 election. The state will release updated absentee voting numbers each week through the fall. A Devil's Lake man is facing 4 felony charges after a drug bust in Ramsey County. Matthew Mertens was arrested Thursday after officers searched his Devil's Lake home and found more than 120 items of drug paraphernalia and nearly 18 grams of fake meth. Last month, confidential informants purchased a half gram of meth from Mertens on 2 different occasions. He could be charged with 2 counts of delivery of a controlled substance, possession of imitation drugs, and running a drug house. Mertens is being held in the Lake Region Law Enforcement Center in Devil's Lake. Minnesota Senator Tina Smith spoke with farmers about the agriculture economy in Redwood County on Friday. She says with all the other costs, farmers are now paying more for their fuel. AAA says the average price for diesel is $6.33 a gallon. Last year at this time, it was $3.60 a gallon. About 75 people gathered in Bismarck Friday to protest recent immigration arrests in the area. The demonstration was largely in response to an increase in ICE activity in the Bismarck area this week. The protest came after 2 workers at a popular Mexican restaurant were detained by ICE. In a social media post, the owner of the restaurant says the restaurant temporarily closed because of the arrests, and the 2 workers had documentation authorizing them to work in the U.S. Essentia Health Fargo is expanding its cardiac care with a new $2 million procedural suite. The lab focuses on electrophysiology, or diagnosing and treating irregular heart rhythms. The new space allows both of Essentia's heart rhythm specialists to perform procedures at the same time, cutting patient wait times nearly in half. The hybrid suite uses advanced real-time imaging technology that can also be used for neurology cases. More than 30 patients have been treated since it opened.
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1: That was your KFGO News Roundup. Now it is time for your Fargo-Moorhead area weather forecast from meteorologist Too Tall Tom Szymanski. Following that flash flood in the Fargo-Moorhead area, we are currently in a flood watch until 5 in the morning. For Tuesday, mostly cloudy with areas of showers ending in the morning. Going to be a little bit breezy in that morning as well, with a high of 71. South winds 11 to 26 miles an hour, decreasing in the afternoon. Wednesday, mostly sunny with a low of 52 and a high of 75. Thursday and Friday, partly cloudy, breezy at times, lows of 37 and 43, and highs of 63 and 68. Saturday and Sunday, partly sunny and breezy with highs of 59 on Saturday and 64 on Sunday.
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4: Whether it's physical activity, obesity, diet, smoking, low on hormones, stress, sleep disorders, or your age, can be supported by reducing inflammation and aiding the body to heal itself appropriately. A stem cell is a cell waiting to be told what it needs to be. If there is inflammation, that inflammation needs to be stopped. High blood pressure, high cholesterol, kidney disease, various types of cancer, depression, autoimmune disorders, osteoporosis, even fatty liver are chronic signs of inflammation and can be aided by supporting the body's ability to protect those cells that it needs. And that is the purpose of ImmuStem and AdaptiStem together, supporting the body to be the best it can be.
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0: And welcome back, George Norrie, with Archbishop Ronald Enright. Archbishop, what percent of the people that you investigate prior to an exorcism might be a little mentally imbalanced?
1: You know, there's several different categories. And I hate to say this, but mental illness is pretty high up there. Maybe it's the society we live in where there's so much pressure and so many things happening all at once. And the everyday chaos just seems to take its toll, if you will. I'm going to say that there's a good large percentage of people that may have some type of mental issues. But, you know, it's not the main reason. It could be something in their personalities where they feel they need the attention of an organization such as ours. Maybe they have other motives, but not demonic or mental. It's really hard to say. You know, the human condition is very complex. And if we had to put a and if you had to nail it, I probably say that it's mental illness is probably the most recognizable type of scenario because it can mimic various symptoms of demonic possession. And so based on that, you know, we have to do our diligence, make sure that we are calling it right.
0: Those that have been possessed, what did the demons want with them? Do they want to kill them? What do they want?
1: Well, as I said earlier, the demons can't, they really can't kill you, but they can sure make a really good case in having you perhaps maybe do yourself in. They will infiltrate your mind. They will demonic oppression, as I mentioned earlier, is a number one first step of anything else. Of course, you know, inviting the doctors into your life is also a number one. I guess they're all number ones when you think about it. But it's you know, that type of scenario.
0: Who generally contacts the organization? A friend of, a family member, or the individual himself?
1: All of the above. We get calls from individuals who feel that they have symptoms of some form of demonic issues that they need to address, and they may claim that or feel and believe that they truly have something going on in terms of the supernatural and might reach out, you know, seeking help. And you know, and if that's legitimate, you know, we'll definitely do an assessment and see if there's anything there. But in the same token, there are people out there that, you know, that will do things that will draw attention to themselves, or, you know, they may just simply have other motives that have nothing to do with the demonic. Or maybe so.
0: Are they scared?
1: I think it depends on the case. Majority of the time, if it's a true case, they might not even be aware of what's going on. They might even be aware that they're a victim. They might think that this is normal behavior, you know, that they that they're doing a lot of negative things to people. Perhaps maybe even, doing crazy things like hurting someone and thinking it's their own idea. So they have no clue that they're being influenced by the darkness. And that's very much would probably happen to, especially serial killers, you know. I think that, that they have definitely been influenced by the darkness, and they do these horrible things. I think and they do it, you know, they're not even aware of their true condition. They think it's all part of the normal part of life, is killing someone or doing some heinous crime. You know, it's possible. So, you know, it's a very complex question, because all these categories pretty much fall in the same area, and it all needs to be investigated and evaluated.
0: Archbishop, did you see the movie The Exorcist?
1: Long time ago. Yes, I did see that movie. Yes.
0: It occurred to a little girl, a little guy from Baltimore, and they did the exorcism in St. Louis. I came 2 weeks from interviewing one of the priests who was involved in the actual exorcism, but the poor guy died on me. But in that movie, what did they get right about exorcisms?
1: Well, you know, it's interesting. Real life is very confidential. In fact, so much so that the actual victim was actually a boy, not a girl.
0: Right,
1: as Baltimore, you mentioned,
0: from Baltimore,
1: and his name was hidden for about a couple of decades. Nobody actually knew his real name per se, and so it's see, everything is really confidential, and there's a good reason for that. You never really truly see an exorcism done, and where it was a camera crew and they're filming the entire thing. It just doesn't happen because of the confidentiality that's involved. If it's a real case, the family would not want the PR. You know, it's not a good thing and not a good look. And most normal people that truly have these issues would not want to be recorded or anything. But to answer your question, I believe there was a tape. There was a recording. They recorded the voices and what went on, if I'm not mistaken, in that particular case of the exorcist. And I believe that a lot of it, it was really created for entertainment purposes. In my almost 50 years, and true 50 years in this ministry, I say true because it's genuine, I've never seen anyone turn their head completely around.
0: No.
1: As illustrated.
0: Or vomit green slime or stuff like that.
1: Well, let's backtrack, because I have seen, not green per se, but I have seen things, solid things come out of a body, out of their ears, out of their nose, out of their mouth, vomiting solid objects. Incredible. I mean, just incredible, unbelievable. Not particularly green per se, but that portion is actually true. This falls under the supernatural. Some people will believe this and some people will never believe it because they have never witnessed it themselves. You know, to believe what we do, they have to have the experience personally and understand that it's a part of our reality. You know, evil is all around us. But getting back to the movie, I thought it was a pretty good movie. It was very entertaining. I kind of looked at it maybe from a different, you know, perspective, opposed to other people who were vomiting in the theaters and passing out and having all kinds of complications because of what they seen on the silver screen. I looked at it as a form of entertainment because I've done that. I've been that. I've done thousands of rituals, thousands of assessments in a period of 50 years. And I could tell you that a lot of the stuff was just simply created for entertainment value. I could tell you that walls do bleed, maybe not blood, but definitely some substance. I could tell you that bodies do levitate. I could tell you that strange sounds will come out of an individual who's possessed. I could also tell you that they can defy the laws of gravity by crawling up ceilings, crawling up walls. I mean, that's actually a real thing. That's a real thing. Don't hear very much of that, though, because, you know, it's not believable. And it's interesting. Most things that are not believable are really true. But, you know, people are just they're just afraid of things they don't understand. And this supernatural event, when it occurred, believe me, you're in a state of shock if you're seeing it for the very first time. I've had investigators run out of the room during an exorcism because they've never seen some of the things that have taken place. People literally sticking to the ceiling, okay? And I'm talking about the ceiling absorbing the body, which is like really beyond comprehension. How could that be real? But again, a lot of the things that we see, they're not exactly what you think they are. And a lot of these things that we're talking about are real. And you don't have to take my word for it. If you know someone who has been a victim or even have gone through some kind of demonic issue, no matter how minor it might be, they will tell you these things are real. And as for the investigators, you know, who are seeing it for the first time, the odds are we never will see them a second time because, you know, they'll be scared to death and they will not want to confront what they've just seen as part of their reality. And it's all about your perception. It's all about your level of faith in this particular case. In these cases, of course, you have to have faith. The investigators are normally their laity, and they have no real training, though some may have, but very few do. So when they see this for the first time, maybe they were a paranormal investigator and they collected evidence, okay, and looking and trying to prove the existence of the supernatural. This is a totally different scenario. We have people coming to us. We don't go out looking for people that have demonic issues. They come to us. They see our website. They contact us. They do a Google search. And then at that point, we have them fill out a contact sheet with all their details, their name, their phone number, the city they live in. And then once we receive that information, we can take it to the next step where we look for an assessment team that's affiliated with our ministry, and then we'll assign it to their local bishop. The jurisdictional bishops make the decision for their jurisdiction. If somebody in their parish has a problem, a demonic issue, a type of scenario, then and if they're not affiliated with our particular organization, they would contact us, and we would either do one or two things. We would either get involved by having one of our priests perform a ritual for them, or we could train them in terms of what the process is and what I call the process. And that is from the assessment all the way to the demonic investigation, which there is a thing, by the way. It's a real thing. and we look at everything, and we use a scientific approach. You know, if somebody says their house is haunted, well, we don't know if it is. If it's a true demonic infestation, well, then, you know, we have to look further. We have to do the investigation. We have to also do a house inspection, make sure that there's nothing in the house that's causing the sounds that the people that live in the house may be experiencing and hearing. We have to look at and see why the walls are vibrating. Maybe there's a loose wire somewhere. Maybe there's an issue with the plumbing. That's why there's a constant banging during the night. Mm-hmm. Maybe there's some external things. Maybe the rain gutters need to be fastened right. Maybe they're just, you know, wiggling or whatever. And it may give the appearance that the house is haunted or some kind of demonic influence is involved. And so we have to rule all those things out. So we look at each thing. We look at some of our investigators are also electricians, and we have some of them who are construction workers and who have experience in these things. And so they will put their special skills to work within our assessment teams, and they will make an assessment as to where the sound's coming from. If they can't find any sounds, anything causing these sounds, well, then obviously it must be something else. And that's when we come in. And if it's a demonic infestation, we do a house blessing, okay? But we do so that it's considered an exorcism, and this is what we do, and we do this hundreds of times a month worldwide. We have cases in the UK, for example, and they're experiencing a lot of things that we don't see. These third world countries, for some reason, the darkness becomes very, very obvious. Okay. And maybe it's because of the religion, culture of that particular area, country, and where demons are allowed in their worship rituals. And even, you know, I've heard everything. We have some clergy in South Africa. And we have some in the Philippines. We have people all over the place. And they report to us And they tell us of some of these cultures that are being, cannibalism is still being practiced, if you can believe that. And also sacrificing, human sacrifices. This is something you don't really hear too much about. Why? Because nobody wants to hear this. I mean, you know, let's face it. These are things that nightmares are made of. and probably good late movies.
0: Archbishop, we're going to take a short break and come back in a moment. In the movie The Exorcist, the little girl was Linda Blair. She was 14 years old at the time. Right now, she's 67. Long time. We'll be back with more Your Calls with Archbishop Ronald Enright on Coast to Coast AM.
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3: ABC News, I'm Stephanie Officer. Over the weekend, President Trump rejected a proposal from Iran that would reopen the Strait of Hormuz. Oil is still high, the market's still in the red. ABC News contributor Mick Mulroy weighs in on whether the president is contemplating more escalation or a renewed negotiation.
4: It's either or. It could be both. He could be looking at potentially a major military escalation to bring this war to an end. We'll have to see, of course. But right now, Iran thinks it has leverage because of the midterm elections. The day after the midterm elections, that leverage goes away.
3: A $5 million bond was set Monday for a third man charged in the death of Tasia Fortune. The 29-year-old's body was found hanging from a tree behind a home in Jackson, Mississippi last month. Jackson Police Chief Rashal Brackney.
5: Tasia Fortune was deceased before this hanging was staged. We will not get into what we believe to be the intent behind that.
3: This is ABC News. The new Supreme Court term begins with arguments in a major climate case, but only 8 justices will decide it.
6: Some state and local governments say they should be able to sue energy companies over the effects caused by climate change and greenhouse gas emissions. Those companies claim that the suits are preempted by the federal Clean Air Act. The Supreme Court will decide the case this term, but Justice Samuel Alito will not take part. He's recused himself without giving a reason why. He's faced calls to step aside because he holds stock in energy companies, although he does not own shares of the two companies here, Exxon and Suncor. Brian Clark, ABC News.
3: The Southeastern Conference and South Carolina have jointly suspended Gamecocks edge rusher Dylan Stewart for throwing a punch at Alabama tight end Josh Ford Saturday. OpenAI says it stopped development of its latest artificial intelligence models, admitting agents acted in ways that suggested a lack of control. I'm Stephanie Officer, ABC News.
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1: Ah, the magical hour. Archbishop Ronald Enright with us, and we'll take your calls as we talk about demonic forces. 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

0: And welcome back, George Norrie with Archbishop Ronald Enright. We'll take your calls this hour. Archbishop, generally, men or women who get exercised, and what's their average age?
1: Well, actually, the average age is anywhere from, are you ready for this, 5 years old to about 55, maybe 60. And there's a reason for that. But yeah, that's and in regards to gender, you know, it's interesting. The demonic doesn't care what gender you are. It doesn't really care how you identify yourself. In fact, to the contrary, it's not interested in that. It's interested in just simply destroying God's creation by possessing them, by invading their thoughts, things of this nature.
0: Why would a demon want to possess a little five-year-old?
1: It's the innocence, you know, the child is innocent. And it's the, you know, God loves all of us, but he loves the children, of course. Tremendous love for children. The demonic will do anything it can to try to hurt our Heavenly Father, which is almost impossible because God is powerful and doesn't worry about what the devil thinks he can get away with. The only retaliation that that Satan has is to try to harm God's creation, and that would be us.
0: When you invoke the name of God or Jesus, does the demon back off?
1: Yes, absolutely. In fact, interesting fact, a lot of our investigators have told us that they've used because they were so frightened and they saw things that they couldn't understand, they used the name of Christ. And for some reason, all the things that they were seeing just kind of dissipated. And, and these are not even clergymen. We're talking about just the name of God is so powerful, that the demons will just simply, they would cower down and they would shake in their boots because, they're not matched for our Creator. So as a result, the power is there. When a priest who is ordained and who has been called to this ministry, when they bring up the name of God and all the saints, something really interesting takes place. That's when you could actually look at the individual's eyes and you could see the fear. Not so much the fear that the body has, but rather the fear that's inside the body. The demons will just simply cower away. I mean, they are just so they're so much aware of the power of God, and just his name alone can literally move mountains.
0: Who is more apt, Archbishop, to get possessed, a righteous person or an evil person?
1: You know, the demonic will leave you alone if you are an evil person. There's no battle there, you know? I mean,
0: they already got you, right?
1: Yeah, pretty much, you know, if anything else, they're cheering them on, okay? They don't care about those evildoers, per se, because that's exactly what they want. And they're, you know, the demons, I assume that they're, they believe that they that these individuals are hurting God just by living a terrible, sinful life, if you will. The innocent people are just that. They're totally oblivious to what the dangers are out there. It's like a swimmer, you know, swimming in the ocean has no idea that he's swimming in shark-infested waters, you know. He could be bit at any time, but he doesn't know because he's totally oblivious. That's where various things such as subliminal messages could be used by the darkness. They're used by what we see on TV, what we see on our computers, on our feed, whatever. Subliminally, we could be deceived. And we could actually lay our guard down just for a moment. And that's all the demonic needs is that 1 second when you when you lower your guard. Those people that are really fascinated with supernatural things and things of this nature, they're pretty much open to anything, and especially dark entities. I mean, whether it's intentional or not, they're still a big target. And so a lot of the people that that would be tempted or would be targeted, I should say, by the demonic would be the innocent people.
0: Let's go to some calls. Let's go to Ruth in Maryland to get us started. Hi, Ruth.
2: Oh, hi, George and Father Ron. Thank you so much for taking my call. And Father Ron, when you were on there 2 years ago, I started watching your podcast, and it was great. I really loved it. We had free internet here for a while. I don't have access to any internet, so it's been a long time since I've seen it. And I was wondering if you still had the same panel. I just love Mercedes. George had Mercedes on the show one night.
1: And, yes.
2: Yeah, we would love to have her for a weekend. Her, she would be great. And don't worry, we're not going to steal her from you, but we would love to have her for a weekend host. But your whole panel is great. I love the little panel that you have. And my question for you is, okay, when it comes to the objects like the that are blessed, I know that it's just an act. It's faith. It's an act of obedience, and it's the faith. It's not really an object itself. It's the faith that you put into it. Because I was told that if you were in, like, say, if you were stuck in a garage and there were some evil spirits or, trying to get to you, you could actually just use motor oil. You could bless the motor oil and use that if there was nothing else to use. So I was wondering about stones. Like, can they be used, too, if they're blessed, like, you know, like the same as, like, holy water and oil? I mainly use holy water and oil and salt, but I just wanted to know.
1: Rocks are really good in terms of throwing at people and things, though I wouldn't recommend that. There's probably some laws against that. I could tell you that that anything that's blessed and has been properly consecrated as something that God can use is normally pretty powerful. Of course, based on your faith in that object and based on your faith in terms of the power of God, that too is important. Your intent has a lot to do with it. I'm going to also address your question about our podcast. Mercedes, Lucky Benedict, she was in a terrible car accident about 3 weeks ago, and she barely escaped with her life. She's laid up for the next 6 weeks. She had a concussion. She had some other bodily injuries. And of course, we've been praying for her. She's a wonderful person. She has so many podcasts. She's our co-producer. Then we have Desiree, Valdez, who is also a co-producer of our podcast. And in regards to our panel, George, I hope you don't mind me saying this because it's really related. Okay.
0: No, not at all.
1: Okay. We have on our panel, we have a bishop, Dr. Joshua Sparks. Now, this is

0: man who's been with me for many years. He's been with me for over 20 years as an exorcist, and he's one of my, one of my proteges. I do love this guy. He's just incredible. He was doing our podcast, and he was talking into his camera because, we do everything by using this technology. And the demonic was so insistent in terms of trying to distract him and the audience that a fly kept landing on the lens of his camera. And all you could see in part was this fly that was just simply doing, just trying to eliminate our visual thing. And now I'm talking about the influence of the demonic. In the beginning of this interview, I was actually coughing. I wasn't coughing all day today. In fact, all week. It just so happens that it happened to be at that particular time at the beginning of this interview, which tells me and which indicates to anyone who was really listening is that the demonic is all around us and the darkness is all around us. And if he could interfere with what you're trying to do for the glory of God, he's going to do it. And whether it be a physical, it could be a, as I said, that was really, sorry about that, George, but that was really out of character for me. I would never cough like that in the beginning of an interview, especially with George Norrie. I mean, come on. So anyway, I hope that answered your question, my dear.
1: Is it conceivable that these demons could do worse to you?
0: They have. They actually have. In fact, ever since the 2013 exorcism, where it landed me in the hospital for 30 days, ever since then, I have been having all kinds of physical, unexplainable things happen to my body. I have currently I'm constantly under attack. And I think that the darkness is it's like an elephant. The darkness has a memory that will not quit. I guess I've been targeted for the longest time, almost 5 decades now. And I have to suffer from muscle contractions. I get them from my neck all the way down to my ankles, so much so that it gets very difficult to even just have a normal life because they're so severe. I take a second and I pray about it. And as soon as I pray, believe it or not, the spasms go away immediately. But I have to constantly keep myself on point and constantly pray. Otherwise, I will be in severe pain every minute of the day. So to answer your question, yes, I feel the whole raft of what I've been trying to accomplish in my ministry because the demons are there and they will do their best to make my life miserable. Thank God that hasn't been happening because of my wonderful support group, my friends and the people that follow me. I'm so blessed. And what else can I say?
1: Let's go to Charles in Sacramento. Hi, Charles. Go ahead.
2: Hey, how are you, George? You're always going to be Radio Broadcaster of the Year in my book.
1: Well,
2: So,
1: thank you.
2: I would like to ask the bishop about contacts in Nevada, if he knows like a real person. And the reason I say is because I was in Nevada on vacation, and this guy, he was like that guy, kind of got pawned off on me, and I didn't know what to do for him, and I peeked in his phone to contact like some family members to try and get him some help, and he had two numbers in his phone. It was the VA crisis line and suicide prevention. And I was just mortified, like I just drained at that point. And so I, in the silence of my heart, as we Catholics do, I prayed like to God, like I got it, something has to happen for this guy. And this guy, he was asleep in his bedroom, down the hall, and sound asleep. And he started answering me as I was praying in the silence of my heart. And I remember him saying, "No, he belongs to us." And I mean, I shot up, and nothing like that had ever happened before. And I went straight to the front door, made sure it was openable, put a chair between the front door of the house and me and the door. So, and man, So I was like, you know, if there's somebody in like Nevada that could help with something like this.
0: I'm going to tell you that there's somebody in every state. But then again, it comes back down to their true calling. We have a lot of priests that are all over the place. Okay. But they are not participating in this kind of ministry because it can be very intrusive to them personally. They could suffer some terrible injuries as being involved in this kind of ministry. Many ministers who are trained may not even want to come close to this type of scenario because they know the reality. The reality is that most people like my age who do what I do are not alive. They've died, you know, for some mysterious reasons. I'm 73 right now, and I'm amazed that I'm still around. I guess, you know, the good is not the only only ones that die early, because I guess I'm way on the other side of that.
1: The Pope had an exorcist called Gabriel Armoth that Russell Crowe played in a movie. Did you ever hear about him?
0: I have, actually. I don't know too much about him, but I have heard the name.
1: They take it seriously, do they not?
0: Yeah, there's a lot of them that won't commit to something that could be can be a personal injury to them. It takes more than a it takes a commitment, and there's a lot of people that have the title of exorcist that may not. You even have people that are charging for this. You know, we have not, in all the years that we've been doing this, we have never charged one penny. We don't charge for any of our services. They're all free, and it's based on a biblical principle, of course. But people that do charge for these rituals, look at them and examine them closely, because they might not be genuine. This is a gift that God has given us, and he's allowed us to actually do our ministry and be successful. A person that is operating as an exorcist or in that capacity may not have God's complete support. I don't know. I can't speak for the individual, but I will say this, that if you don't have a true calling, then you're basically spinning your wheels. And especially if it's a person that wants a fee up front. There's a guy, I won't mention his name, but there's a guy in California. Well, maybe I shouldn't have said that either. Anyway, there's a guy in California that charges $1,500 for an exorcism.
1: $1,500?
0: And $800 for a telephone consultant. I guess there's a lot of money to be made at this kind of business, but you know what? This isn't a business. It's a calling. This is a ministry. And yes, I wrote some books, and yes, I've done some things. And we are a 501c3 corporation, so which means we're a nonprofit tax exempt corporation. So all our funds, any funds that come in as donations, are simply that, donations, and it goes straight into the ministry. But we do not charge not one cent to anyone who is in need of our services.
1: Good for you. Where do we get your book, Diabolical Nightmares?
0: Just go to Amazon or just type my name in the search engine, and you'll see a lot of references to stuff. And or they can go to my website. Which is www.orderofexorcist.com.
1: Do you ever get exhausted after an exorcism?
0: Always. I'm exhausted now. But not because of the late, it's late tonight, late at night. But it can drain you. It can drain you. There's a reason why we fast for 3 days before an actual ritual. We're focusing on the ritual, we're focusing on the individual, we're focusing in on our relationship with God, and we're getting ourselves prepared. That's why we fast for 3 days and do lots of praying.
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1: From the KFGO newsroom, my name is Jack Simon. Early voting is underway in Minnesota, with election officials distributing nearly 385,000 absentee and mail ballots during the first 6 days. The Secretary of State's office says about 8,400 voters have already cast ballots in person, while another 3,900 have returned ballots by mail. For comparison, about 11,400 Minnesotans voted early during the first week of the 2022 election. The state will release updated absentee voting numbers each week through the fall. A Devils Lake man is facing 4 felony charges after a drug bust in Ramsey County. Matthew Mertens was arrested Thursday after officers searched his Devils Lake home and found more than 120 items of drug paraphernalia and nearly 18 grams of fake meth. Last month, confidential informants purchased a half gram of meth from Mertens on 2 different occasions. He could be charged with 2 counts of delivery of a controlled substance, possession of imitation drugs, and running a drug house. Mertens is being held in the Lake Region Law Enforcement Center in Devil's Lake. Minnesota Senator Tina Smith spoke with farmers about the agriculture economy in Redwood County on Friday. She says with all the other costs, farmers are now paying more for their fuel. AAA says the average price for diesel is $6.33 a gallon. Last year at this time, it was $3.60 a gallon. About 75 people gathered in Bismarck Friday to protest recent immigration arrests in the area. The demonstration was largely in response to an increase in ICE activity in the Bismarck area this week. The protest came after 2 workers at a popular Mexican restaurant were detained by ICE. In a social media post, the owner of the restaurant says the restaurant temporarily closed because of the arrests, and the 2 workers had documentation authorizing them to work in the U.S. Essentia Health Fargo is expanding its cardiac care with a new $2 million procedural suite. The lab focuses on electrophysiology, or diagnosing and treating irregular heart rhythms. The new space allows both of Essentia's heart rhythm specialists to perform procedures at the same time, cutting patient wait times nearly in half. The hybrid suite uses advanced real-time imaging technology that can also be used for neurology cases. More than 30 patients have been treated since it opened.
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1: That was your KFGO News Roundup. Now it is time for your Fargo-Moorhead area weather forecast from meteorologist Tuttle Tom Szymanski. Following that flash flood in the Fargo-Moorhead area, we are currently in a flood watch until 5 in the morning. For Tuesday, mostly cloudy with areas of showers ending in the morning. Going to be a little bit breezy in that morning as well with a high of 71. South winds 11 to 26 miles an hour decreasing in the afternoon. Wednesday, mostly sunny with a low of 52 and a high of 75. Thursday and Friday, partly cloudy, breezy at times, lows of 37 and 43, and highs of 63 and 68. Saturday and Sunday, partly sunny and breezy with highs of 59 on Saturday and 64 on Sunday.
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1: And we'll be back with final calls with Archbishop Ronald Enright in just a moment on Coast to Coast. On our next Coast to Coast program, Mark Scott Sicree joins us to talk about the Twilight Zone. And then later on, Kathleen Ball joins us to talk about the Knights Templar. Should be a fascinating program. Beyond Belief, one of our television shows at beyondbelief.com.
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1: All right, let's start here because this one sounds almost unbelievable. Carnivora is actually a pure extract made from the Venus flytrap plant. Yes, that Venus flytrap. I'm joined by the president of Carnivora, Deborah Lau. So how does a plant like that end up in a supplement?
5: Good question. It goes back to research in Europe in the 1970s. Dr. Keller discovered that compounds in the Venus flytrap could interact with abnormal cells and support immune function.
1: So this isn't folklore. 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
5: That's correct. 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
1: If someone's hearing this and thinking, I need to look into that,
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1: A carnivorous plant helping the human body, only on Coast to Coast.
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0: And we're back with Archbishop Ronald Enright, George Norrie with you. Archbishop, how many exorcisms do you do a month?
1: Well, I could tell you worldwide, we do probably close to 300 a month. That's worldwide, of course. And it's hard to say in how many for each jurisdiction, because each jurisdiction operates autonomously. They're a affiliate member of our ministry, and we share our ministries, but the ultimate decision comes to the bishop who is in charge of that particular jurisdiction. So it's hard to say. I'm saying 300. That's probably pretty close to, minus, plus or minus, about 300.
0: Of the 300 you do, how many are successful?
1: Now, that's a really good question. I'm going to tell you that there's several categories, okay? One would be, of course, would be completely successful. And the victim would change into their previous self. Their coloring would come back. All the other supernatural things that were taking place would be totally gone. Interesting. In fact, there's quite a few exorcists that will tell you that right after an exorcism, you will smell roses or something sweet, very sweet perfume. I think that's the presence of the Holy Spirit coming into play and blessing that individual. Then of course, you have the other category where, I don't know if you want to call it successful, but at least we know, that the person, had ended the ritual because of a severe mental illness, and that was not detected initially. And a lot of them will follow up with a hospitalization and basically be committed for some cases for life. This whole experience is maddening. That is, the individual can actually lose their sanity. And that's another very real part of this type of ministry, which nobody talks about.
0: Let's go to final calls. Peter in Texas to get us started, east of the Rockies. Hi, Peter.
2: Yeah. Hi, George and Bishop Ron. I appreciate the chance to chat. I've got, I'm a Detroit boy like you, George. Schoolcraft and Telegraph went to St. Mary of Redford.
0: Oh, know it well.
2: Yeah, and I've of course raised Catholic. I was in the seminary. I got a theological question and a practical one for the bishop. The theological one is this: I'm sure he would agree that God loves us unconditionally, and yet we were taught in Catholic school that if we committed what was called a mortal sin and didn't go to confession, we would go to hell forever. In other words, be tormented forever. To me, this is quite a conundrum given the fallibility of we human beings, our weakness, all that. We don't have to convince anybody of that, but that's a fact. How would he reconcile theologically the idea of eternal punishment doled out by a God who loves us unconditionally? I got another question, a practical one.
0: We'll come back to you on that, Peter. Go ahead, Archbishop.
1: Okay, and in the scriptures, Romans 3, verse 23, it says, "For all have sinned and fall short of the glory of God." All of us are not perfect, in fact, far from it. And as a result, it all begins in the very beginning. Even when you're baptized, and baptism, especially if you're Catholic, baptism is a form of, believe it or not, it's an exorcism. You're driving out the actual demons from the time of birth. And so so when you're baptized, you're actually participating in a ritual that is designed to drive out demons, drive out evilness. We all fall in that category. In regards to the judgment of God, Okay. The scripture says many things that I could use reference to. One that I love is the scripture that says, absent from the body is to be present with the Lord. I love that piece of scripture. I once had an interesting, I don't know if you want to call it a dream or a vision, but and this is just my take, okay? And this is my personal interpretation of this. I believe that when we die, at least from this principle, from this hypothesis, when we die, we're absent from the body and we go directly to God's face. God, we will see God's face. Now, understand, God is out of time and space. So the time that's in between that we could, you know, see and understand and realize does not take place when it comes to God and his space. He's out of time and space, which means that when we pass, just at that second we pass, like just the blink of the eye, we will be confronted with God himself and we will see God. And all that time in between could be 1,000 years, 2,000 years. You might be asleep. That is your body. And of course, your spirit is as most Catholics believe, is might be in purgatory, which is another thing that can be addressed. But in the overall picture, though, of this, of my hypothesis, is that when Christ was on the cross and the thief on his left side said, you know, this man is innocent, he has no reason to be crucified, and Christ looked at him and said, this day you'll be in paradise. This kind of like confirms what I was basically suggesting, that there's a time element that is, that's something we can't understand. It's out of our time and space. So at that particular time, 1,000 years could go by and we could still be in the presence of God in 1 second and just a blink of an eye. So, this is also true. Now, of course, you know, there's so many different cultures, okay, that we could talk about that acknowledge the fact that that Jesus Christ is the Son of God and his existence was real, and being raised from the dead. That's also a very real belief that we believe in, and as a result, we see so many proof of this. I mean, just recently they discovered the Noah's Ark, which I think is really fascinating. The evidence seems like it's going in that direction. They found petrified wood and so on and there. And they actually see different chambers and compartments where the animals were stored. And I thought that was really fascinating. Then you have the Shroud of Turin, which is like scientifically proven now. In fact, they've found some DNA most recently, and they claim that it's the DNA of Christ himself that's on the shroud. Of course, all the other evidence in terms of the image that's on the shroud, all this is all supernatural. And again, this is where faith comes in. The scripture says faith is something that comes from the word of God. Faith comes from hearing from the word of God. You have to understand that there's a lot of belief systems out there. The only true truth about the whole scenario is that whatever happens, we have to understand one thing, and one thing for sure, that God loved us so much that he gave his only begotten Son, that whoever believes in him shall not perish but have everlasting life. God has unconditional love that cannot be overstated, and that love will always be. In regards to the judgment, I'm going to sit and watch what happens and what takes place. So it's going to be interesting to see. I'm going to have the first row, and I have a whole list of questions for our dear Lord in regards to a lot of things.
0: Let's go to Peter's final question. Yeah. Peter, go ahead.
2: I'm sorry, repeat that, George.
0: Go to your final question. Go ahead.
2: Oh, that is one of the things that, by the way, Bishop Ron, I admire your courage for your ministry and your faithfulness. That's an amazing
1: thing.
2: The question I have is, just like yourself, I see celibacy. That's one of the reasons I didn't become a priest. I didn't think I could handle going through life without experiencing sexuality with a woman. But celibacy to me is a rare calling. Do you see? And I think the Catholic Church would be wise to get rid of that. As you know, it's simply a ruling. What's your opinion on that?
1: Well, I know that a lot of the disciples were married. I know that a lot of people in biblical history were married and had a partner. I could tell you that ever since the split of the church and Vatican I, Vatican II, if you're familiar with that, celibacy has been an issue, always has been, even though we've had popes that were married. We had one pope that was a female, which is interesting, Pope Joanne. The point is that celibacy is interesting. In the Orthodox Church, if you are not married and you are consecrated a bishop and decide to get married, then that's acceptable. In the traditional church, the pre-Vatican I, pre-Vatican II church, there are priests that are married and they're gifts from God. God is, he loves us that much. And even though a lot of our choices have been made for us by the church fathers, I'm going to get a lot of flack for saying that. even though that's the case, we have to understand that God always loves us, and anything that we do in life, if we confess our sins, and he is faithful and just to forgive us of all our sins and cleanse us from all our unrighteousness.
0: All right, and we can't talk about demons without Cornelius from Louisiana. Hello there, Corny.
3: Hey there, George and Bishop Ron Heath. Right on there, George. And let me say one thing, George, before I go on. That first guest you had and the way you treat our callers and listeners and stuff, George, you're the best host that's ever been other than Art Bell. So I want to commend you on that. Bishop, you heard that first caller that knocked it out of the park, Ruthie in Maryland, and she's one of my Coastie friends. And Richard, I want to say Richard's been trying to call me, so I'm going to call you after the show, Richard. Just hang on.
0: Hurry up. We got a minute left, Corny. Go.
3: Okay. Look, I want to ask you, do you believe AI could be the Antichrist intelligence? God bless you, George, and God bless America.
0: Artificial intelligence, Archbishop.
1: My personal opinion is, yeah, it's possible.
0: Simple as that, huh?
1: Anything's possible.
0: Does it scare you?
1: Nothing scares me. I know God. He walks with me. He protects me. St. Michael the Archangel is always with me. I have an army of angels all around me. I'm not scared at all.
0: What signs do people show you that would let you believe that they're possessed? What do they do?
1: It's not so much what they do. It's what we see, what we could confirm. If we see something really abnormal with the skin, with their eye coloring, with their hair coloring, with their morphing into something that's not, doesn't even look human. When we see things like where they defy the laws of gravity, they climb on walls and sticks to ceilings and things of that nature. To me, that is a pretty good case that it's probably demonic. Yeah, you don't see many mental illness, people who are mentally ill in hospitals sticking to the ceiling and levitating. You don't really see a whole lot of that. So I'm going to say, yeah, that would be the ultimate proof for me, is if I could see and witness that, which I have many of times in the past, I could tell you it's real. But that would be our criteria. We have to make sure that the proof is there, that we are proceeding and we're justifying in doing the things that we have to do in order to rid the person of that demonic entity.
0: I'm still in shock over the little five-year-old kid who was possessed. That's amazing. But keep in touch with us. Archbishop Ronald Unright, his book is called Diabolical Nightmares of Real Cases in Demonic Possession. His website is linked up at coasttocoastam.com. For Dan Galante, Tom Danheiser, Sue Trikas, Lex Lonehood, Sean Ladasur, Alec Fernandez, Tim Banal, Mary Berry, George Knapp, and Richard Serrett, I'm George Norrie, somewhere out there on Coast to Coast AM. We'll see you on our next edition. Until then, be safe, everyone.

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2: ABC News, I'm Stephanie Officer. Tompkins County, New York. The DA looking closely at an alleged gang rape lawsuit against Cornell University and seven members of a campus frat. An attorney for one of the accused men in that suit speaking. ABC's Aaron Katursky.
3: The now former student, identified as Jane Doe, alleges seven Chi Phi fraternity brothers forcibly drugged her with ketamine and took turns sexually assaulting her. The lawyer for one of them is blasting the woman's lawsuit.
4: This young man will be exonerated and we will repair him so he can live the life and as a good person that he can be going forward without the consequences of the selfish lawsuit against him.
3: Cornell's Chi Phi chapter is still barred from this campus.
2: That powerful nor'easter that pummeled the Northeast caused travel problems in New England Monday, forcing airlines to delay or cancel flights at Boston's Logan Airport. Sherry Zmina of Ohio.
5: We're here to have a girls' trip to Salem. We've been planning for 2 years, and we heard there was a nor'easter coming, but we weren't going to let that stop us.
2: This is ABC News. Pennsylvania reports an additional 13 new measles cases since Friday, bringing the state's total so far this year to 903. The state health department says at least 176 people have been hospitalized and four measles-associated deaths have been reported. Right place, right time. A plane of skydivers, some of which were trained EMTs, saw a small plane crash in a Wisconsin field Sunday and literally jumped to their rescue.
6: Kind of looked at each other and said, I think that plane might have just crashed.
7: John Bechtel was one of the three skydivers who jumped into action.
6: When we arrived, we saw two of the passengers were up and walking around, and there was one passenger who was laying on the ground, clearly had a head wound.
7: First responders arriving just minutes later, three people rushed to area hospitals, a fourth treated at the scene.
2: ABC's Matt Rivers. SpaceX celebrating the launch of the world's largest and most powerful rocket Monday.
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5: AI safety concerns. Good morning, I'm Gordon Deal, along with Nicole Murray, on this Tuesday, September 29th. Glad you could be with us. Here's what we have for you this hour.
6: OpenAI has announced that it won't release its newest artificial intelligence model because of its willingness to be deceptive.
5: A week after cyber criminals stole sensitive personal data on FBI employees, the agency is still assessing total damage.
6: The Senate has passed a college sports bill that would regulate payments to athletes and also limit transfers.
5: And how the Phillies enter baseball's playoffs today with an unusual approach to constructing a batting order.
7: The guy they have hitting leadoff is Kyle Schwarber, who is the prototypical traditional cleanup hitter. He strikes out a ton. He's the best home run hitter in baseball. So essentially, their lineup is the exact opposite of everything every team would have done for 120 years.
5: Jared Diamond at the Wall Street Journal on Philadelphia upending everything you thought you knew about lineups. Officials from the U.S. and Iran say they've spoken with mediators in a bid to end 7 months of fighting. Reuters says any further talks are expected to focus on an amended version of a 7-day proposal that Iran presented last week during the United Nations General Assembly. A state news agency says Tehran's latest 7-day ceasefire proposal includes an end to all hostilities, the unfreezing of billions of dollars worth of Iranian assets, an end to sanctions on Iranian oil, and the lifting of the U.S. blockade on Iranian ports. Iran would then fully reopen the Strait of Hormuz, and the two sides would also resume talks on Iran's nuclear program. Secretary of State Marco Rubio on Fox News.
8: Build weapons for themselves and export the revolution. They use the money to fund Hezbollah. They use the money to fund Hamas. They use the money to fund Shia militias in Iraq. That's what they use. They use the money to sponsor terrorism and assassination plots all over the world.
5: State media says Iran's chief negotiator warned earlier today that if his country's security was not guaranteed, no infrastructure in the region would be safe from attack. The Senate has approved a college sports bill to establish a federal framework for college athletics aimed at protecting student athletes. The Protect College Sports Act passed yesterday. The bill aims to set national regulations governing payments to college athletes for their name, image, and likeness, and how often they can transfer. It would give the NCAA new authority over those rules and limited antitrust protections to enforce them. The measure would adopt a revenue-sharing framework outlined in a settlement agreement. It would also grant athletes one transfer without losing eligibility. It would also give athletes new health and labor protections. Delaware Democrat Chris Coons on other aspects.
9: Agents are required to be certified, registered, and it caps their rate at no more than 5%. All of this, I think, protects athletes, and I respect the fact that my colleague from Connecticut has a different view of it.
5: Critics say it doesn't do enough to protect athletes or curtail the enormous sums of money flowing to coaches, colleges, and conferences. The bill faces an uphill battle in the House. Authorities in the UK say five men who were arrested on suspicion of plotting an attack at a British airbase that houses American bombers being used in the conflict with Iran have been released on bail, but remain under investigation. Authorities made arrests Sunday at Royal Air Force Fairford on suspicion of terrorism and explosive offenses. The five men are all British nationals who live in London and are all in their mid-20s. Analysis from Rich Kalko, retired FBI special agent. Rich, what's at play?
10: Well, what's at play is not only a concern in the UK, but a concern globally. Any location that has U.S. forces stationed, especially ones that may be engaged in the operations near and around Iran, are certainly viable targets to the in the Iranians' mind. And that's what happened here. So you've got these five people arrested for planning an attack on a UK base that was hosting U.S. Bombers. B-1s and B-52s have been flying out of there. So a very, very dangerous situation, not only for the UK, but everywhere else as well.
5: All right. So what kind of messaging now goes out, I guess, from the top ranks of the military?
10: Well, from the top ranks of the military, any military base commander is going to, lock down their base just out of, concern for the possibility that something can go wrong. So you can expect to see additional security at bases around, not only in the UK, but around the world, just out of, being careful.
5: Yeah, I don't pretend to know what's involved in this investigation at this point, but these guys are in their mid-20s. What could they have been up to? Backed by Iran, backed by Russia, acting as proxies?
10: Great question. They're going to figure that out. Everybody's got some sort of digital footprint right now. So these guys had phones, computers, iPads, whatever it is. They're going to dig into that. They want to see who they were talking to. They'll try and track where they, may have gone. So possibly figure out who they met, pulling videos from various establishments. They had explosives. Where did they get them? How did they build them? Who trained them? Typically somebody that uses explosives tests it somewhere before they actually go to the actual attack. So they'll want to see if they did some sort of practice explosion somewhere. So there's a huge investigative element that has to happen here. We're right now we're seeing the TV pictures. We see the guys sitting on the side of the road with their shirts off checking for suicide vests, but that's barely the tip of the iceberg for what's actually going to happen investigatively. Unfortunately, authorities at the NSY, New Scotland Yard, and the FBI and other members of the U.S. Intelligence and law enforcement community are attached at the hip, and they'll work together on this.
5: Yeah, we're speaking with Rich Kalko, retired FBI special agent. We're talking about this incident in the U.K. near a base that the U.S. uses and has used for attacks on Iran. I guess if not for this resident who sort of raised eyebrows at these three vans, what, at 12:45 in the morning, things could have gone differently? I don't pretend to know. Were there definitely explosives in the van? Do we know that?
10: Yes, there's been explosives that have been reported to have been in the van. So, yes. And you know what, Gordon? We've heard this now, 9/11, 25 years ago. For 25 years, you, I, and everybody out there listening to your show has heard, if you see something, say something. And that's exactly what happened here, and goodness, it worked. So this farmer that called it in, law enforcement arrived, found the suspicious activity, found the three vans, and made the arrest. It's a success.
5: I mean, this could happen anywhere, I presume.
10: Any base, any airport, soft targets are always a concern. And when you think about the number of law enforcement people out on the streets, it's minuscule compared to the population. Whether it's a shopping mall, a school, a military base, anything. And that's why that everybody's got some role in helping keep themselves, their families, and their communities safe. So that pick up the phone and make that call is very important.
5: Yeah. Help us profile who these guys might be, Rich. I think BA, like early 20s, right? The five British nationals. What would the FBI said could have happened in terms of them, being bought or whatever here, or radicalized?
10: Whether they were self-radicalized, recruited, encouraged, came up with a plan on their own, working for Iran or Russia or anybody else, that'll hopefully be determined fairly rapidly. They'll work hard to track this down. If these guys are looking at the serious charges and serious time, maybe one of them will cooperate. That's always helpful. So that investigation is going to take place.
5: Thanks, Rich. Rich Kalko, retired FBI special agent. If you've missed anything from today's show, you can always catch a podcast. It's available every day on Apple, Google, Spotify, or wherever you get your podcasts. 15 minutes after the hour on This Morning, America's First News.
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5: Thanks for being with us. OpenAI has announced that it's abandoning plans to release its next-generation AI model over safety concerns that researchers raised during internal testing. We get more from This Morning's Mike Gavin.
23: Industry leaders have been warning of the risks that ever more powerful AI technology could pose to cybersecurity and to humanity more broadly. The decision by OpenAI is one of the clearest signs so far that agent misbehavior could hurt the industry's rapid progression. The company says the latest model didn't quite meet the bar in terms of how it communicates back to the user about the type of work it's done. Late last week, OpenAI said its models access publicly available information on the Securities and Exchange Commission and U.S. Census Bureau's websites. Gordon.
5: Thank you, Mike. Meanwhile, another AI company, Anthropic, plans to caution potential investors in its IPO that advanced AI could pose, quote, catastrophic or existential risks to humanity. Reuters calls it an extraordinary warning by a company seeking to profit from the same technology. Authorities say a Kentucky officer ran the same two license plates 2,000 times. They belonged to the mother of his child. She had an order of protection against him. This is part of our sponsor here, Incogni. He didn't hack anything. He typed in a plate. Another incident, one of 120,000 cameras. The Washington Post found at least 50 more. Most were watching women. Audit logs show a police chief ran 600 searches on two plates, his ex's and her teenage daughter's. Here's what nobody says. A plate tells you what she drives. It doesn't tell you where she sleeps. 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Home address, phone, relatives. $2. 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They can't harm you if they can't find you. 20 minutes after the hour on This Morning, here's Nicole Murray.
0: And now, the three big things you need to know. Number one.
6: U.S. and Iranian officials have spoken separately with mediators as part of a renewed effort to end 7 months of war. President Trump.
1: Iran will never have a nuclear weapon. That's a very big thing. Because if you want to see turmoil and a travesty, let them take out a city with a nuclear weapon.
6: Trump also denied an Axios report that he offered Iran sanctions relief and access to frozen funds during negotiations.
0: Number two.
6: The Senate has approved a college sports bill that would regulate payments to athletes and also limit transfers. Delaware Senator Chris Coons on ABC News.
9: It means that the conferences and the colleges can set some simple rules that are in this bill about transfers, about eligibility, and it'll put in statute the right of athletes to receive revenue sharing.
6: The legislation now goes to the House.
0: Number three.
6: Transportation Secretary Sean Duffy, major airlines and more are urging Congress to quickly approve an additional $30 billion for aviation reforms.
2: A lot of these products we can't buy off the shelf. A lot of the products are being built for us specifically for this brand new air traffic control system.
6: Congress approved $12.5 billion over 5 years in 2025 for airport upgrades. Prosecutors in central New York say they are reopening the investigation of an alleged gang rape at a Cornell University fraternity in 2024 after a recently filed civil lawsuit claiming that punishment for the accused included writing essays. President Trump has announced that the company Mesabi Metallics will build a $15 billion steel plant in Iowa over the coming years.
1: The project is expected to create up to 6,000 new construction jobs, nearly 2,000 manufacturing and mining jobs, and add another $95 billion to the U.S. economy, which is the number one economy in the world by far.
6: And finally, how fast do you use your cash? Vice.com reports that roughly half of young Americans are spending their entire paychecks just 2 days after getting paid.
5: Yeah, a lot of expenses. All right, thank you, Nicole. 23 minutes now after the hour.
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5: Thanks for joining us as the Philadelphia Phillies open their playoff run this afternoon against the Atlanta Braves. They're challenging more than a century of baseball orthodoxy around how to construct the lineup. They're putting a slugger in the leadoff spot.
12: Schwarber launches it, gone, 1-0, 21st playoff home run.
5: From last year's playoffs, it's an approach that's helped them charge into the playoffs this year. Here's Jared Diamond, baseball writer at the Wall Street Journal. Jared set this up.
13: The Phillies are absolutely fascinating because of how they are deploying their players. Earlier this season, or at the trade deadline, the Phillies made a deal for a player named Luis Arraez, who's a veteran player, very good hitter, three-time batting champion, about to win his fourth batting title, but he's very different than most current major league players because he never strikes out and has very little power. He is an old-fashioned singles hitter, like a guy like Rod Carew or Wade Boggs, the kind of player you really don't see anymore in today's baseball. And for this guy's entire career, teams have been using him in the leadoff spot or maybe hitting second. And what was interesting is that he couldn't keep a job. He had been traded two other times. He had trouble finding a job as a free agent this past winter. When he got traded to the Phillies, it was his fifth team in five seasons.
5: Wow.
13: Even though he has been so successful. So the Phillies had this idea. What if he bats cleanup? The last place you would think a slap hitter like Luis Arraez would go.
5: Yeah.
13: But they've done it. And it's worked. And what's interesting is the guy who they have hitting a leadoff and have had hitting leadoff for the last 3 or 4 years is Kyle Schwarber, who is the prototypical traditional cleanup hitter. He strikes out a ton. He's the best home run hitter in baseball. So essentially their lineup is the exact opposite of everything every team would have done for 120 years. Right. And oh, by the way, they're going to the playoffs.
5: I enjoyed the point you made about how their manager, Don Mattingly, kind of can't relate, because it's not how he played, but it's working.
13: It's really a testament to Mattingly that he's trying something like this, because Don Mattingly, 65 years old, he is one of the oldest managers in all of baseball. He was obviously a star player with the Yankees, primarily in the 80s, a little bit in the early 90s. He's an old school guy, but he had this idea of what if we try something different? Especially because, like I said, it hadn't seemed to work for other clubs using Arraez hitting first. And here was the thinking that Mattingly really had a hand in shaping was, all right, we know this guy only hits singles. What if he hit those singles with runners on base? Suddenly those singles are driving in runs. A single to lead off the game isn't necessarily driving a run, but with a runner on third, a runner on second, it is. And the Phillies had a lot of good hitters hitting in front of him. They have Kyle Schwarber. They have Bryce Harper.
5: Yeah.
13: Now, Luis Arraez in the four spots coming up with runners on base more often than he ever has any point in his career. And in theory, those singles are going to drive in runs. It's very non-traditional. I'm not expecting you're going to see teams trying this. But on the other hand, there really aren't many other players to try it with Luisa Reyes is kind of a one of one in modern baseball.
5: Thanks, Jared. Jared Diamond, baseball writer at the Wall Street Journal. There are four baseball wild card games today. 30 minutes now after the hour on This Morning, America's First News.
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17: Scott Graham here from Thursday Night Football on Westwood One. Coming up, AFC North action from Cleveland when Deshaun Watson and the Browns host Aaron Rodgers and the Pittsburgh Steelers. Both are 2-1 and coming off a win. And for the Steelers, the win last week over the Bengals gave them the early division lead. Ryan Ratke and Ross Tucker have the call on Thursday Night Football.
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21: 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This is America's First News. 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
5: Thanks for spending time with us. Welcome into Tuesday, September 29th. Gordon Deal with Nicole Murray. Some of our top stories and headlines. OpenAI delays releasing its newest model over safety concerns. The U.S. and Iran talk separately through mediators. FBI still trying to understand how extensive the damage is from a massive theft of sensitive personal information from current and former employees. The Senate passed a college sports bill regulating payments and transfers, but it faces an uphill climb in the House. Bears over the Eagles in Monday Night Football. Baseball's wild card playoffs begin today. And the two-year-old in Maryland obsessed with disco. That story in about 20 minutes. This portion of the program is brought to you by Incogni. They can't scam you or spam you if they can't find you. Rely on Incogni to remove your info from databases used by scammers. Incogni.com/Gordon for 60% off. When your reputation is on the line, who do you call? These days, it might be an influencer on social media. OpenAI has been ramping up its creator marketing efforts as AI safety concerns take center stage. Here's Sydney Bradley, media and tech reporter at Business Insider. Sydney, what's trending?
0: Yeah, so in the past few months, OpenAI, which owns the product ChatGPT that you probably use for almost everything now, is hiring a bunch of influencers across social media to talk about how exactly they use ChatGPT in their lives.
5: Yeah, what are they trying to get across here?
0: That ChatGPT is cool, that it's good, and it's going to help you do the things you need to do in your life, whether that's be a good parent or run a business.
5: And so how many folks do they have? And how do they, are they 1099s? Are they on staff? Like, do we know those details?
0: So the way that a lot of big tech companies work with creators is they hire an influencer for a sponsored post, and that is usually a one-off or maybe a couple times that they work together on a partnership. But for any of the hashtag ad posts that you see on your Instagram feed, that is a sponsored post by ChatGPT. And we got data that shows that OpenAI has worked with hundreds of influencers in 2026 promoting the product.
5: Wow. So they might just be on like a mini campaign, for example?
0: Yeah. It's basically an influencer will make a video explaining how they use ChatGPT in their business or their life, and they were paid by OpenAI to promote that.
5: Got it. What are the most popular topics?
0: It really ranges. The most popular topics that we saw were around coding and productivity. There's also a lot of content about career development. Hype Auditor, this one data company, helped us sort of narrow that data down. But there's also really personal examples, too, about one mother explaining how she uses ChatGPT to help her kids do their math homework, or other creators working on home renovation projects using ChatGPT to ideate and make those things come to life.
5: Wow. We're speaking with Sydney Bradley, media and tech reporter at Business Insider. The story is called OpenAI is enlisting an influencer army to make it look good for the world. You said, though, there are risks here for creators. Explain.
0: If you post a piece of content with AI, whether you use AI to make it or you just talk about AI, there's always going to be the risk now that your comment section is going to be people being very upset that you are using AI or working on behalf of an AI company because of the tension that there is right now between everyday people and these AI companies. People are nervous about their jobs getting replaced, their data centers going up next door. It's a very sensitive subject, and for influencers and their fans, that relationship can be very fickle, and one post mentioning AI can turn a lot of followers against you, and that's a risk that a lot of influencers have to weigh now because the pay is actually really good, and this is their jobs as well.
5: Wow. You opened the story by talking about how AI's reputation is in hot water, and can influencers save it? Is there any evidence that the influencer campaign is working here and turning the tides at all?
0: I mean, for influencers that are especially posting about how they're using it for their business, a lot of their audience is also people trying to build a business. And in that way, it's educational content and can get people to be like, oh, I do want to actually incorporate these tools into my lives. But I think it's still too early to say how much these campaigns are going to have on the broader public opinion of AI. It's like we laid out in the data, the partnerships have been ramping up, especially this year. That'll probably continue, and we'll probably see a lot more AI companies really lean heavily on influencers and creators.
5: I thought it was interesting, too. You said OpenAI, for example, is not necessarily pushing a particular script. They're open to a creator's interpretation, I guess, or idea.
0: Yeah, they want it to feel natural. So if I were to make a sponsored post about AI coding, no one would believe me. So they want people to make content and share stories that seem relevant to the story that they're usually putting out there or their everyday lives. Especially if they want to hire a lot of creators who are also entrepreneurs. And for those, it's really useful for them to tell pretty organic stories about how they're leveraging ChatGPT into their work days or business models.
5: Thanks, Sydney. Sydney Bradley, media and tech reporter at Business Insider. If you've missed anything from today's show, there's an easy way to catch up. Just tell Alexa, Siri, or Google to play This Morning with Gordon Deal. 19 minutes now in front of the hour. Coming up next, a pizza shop in Las Vegas introduces a next level menu item.
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5: The Thanks for spending time with us. Welcome into Tuesday. It is time now for the Mic Drop with this morning's Mike Gavin.
11: Good morning. We have a couple stories involving food, football, and Las Vegas to talk about today. We begin with the Raiders, who've gotten off to a surprising 3-0 start. Now, we told you a few weeks back that the Raiders' new quarterback, Kirk Cousins, admitted that his love of In-N-Out burgers has become a problem and that he couldn't think of a better way to celebrate a victory. Apparently, he's now getting the whole team involved. Social media pics show Cousins, along with a handful of teammates, including his future replacement, Fernando Mendoza, living it up at In-N-Out after a win over New Orleans on Sunday. Cousins' go-to order, we've learned, is two double-doubles, but on an off day in August, Cousins admitted he got three 3x3s for himself with no onions, but with fries.
5: Man.
11: Yeah. He can put them back, apparently. Not the biggest looking guy, but, you know, NFL quarterback.
5: Yeah.
11: even an NFL quarterback, not the biggest guy on the team, can put back some serious burgers.
5: I'm so jealous of that metabolism.
11: I know.
5: Apparently.
11: I know. But we cautioned when we did this story a couple weeks ago. He is a little on the older side. He's like in his upper 30s now.
5: Yeah.
11: You got to be careful. At some point, that metabolism is going to slam to a halt. We've all been there.
5: 3x3s?
11: He ate
5: three of them.
11: Three by threes.
5: I assume this is like a three patty
11: burger.
5: Yeah,
11: there's like three patties on it, and he got fries with it.
5: And he got fries.
11: Yeah.
5: By eating three of these.
11: Yeah. But he said but that was, you know, back during training camp in August. It seems like during the season, and he might be kind of keeping things in check a little bit more. But now he's getting the whole team involved, so hopefully this does not become a full fledged addiction for them.
5: I hope In-N-Out Burger rides this to tremendous profits. this free publicity from the Raiders.
11: I think they're doing okay. And while three by threes is a lot of food to tackle, even for a pro football player, it's nothing compared to another creation coming to the streets of Sin City. A pizza joint in Las Vegas is serving up a full-size Philly cheesesteak wrapped inside of an entire cheese pizza. Now, this food Frankenstein is then sliced up and served with cheese sauce and salsa for dipping. Costs $50, but it's said to serve four people. Video of its creation was posted by Fox News, and commenters mostly said they'd pass, calling it a heart attack ready to happen. Some even said that there is such a thing, Gordon, as too much when it comes to food.
5: This thing is spectacular.
11: So you like this. You're interested in this. I wasn't sure how you would go on this.
5: Oh, I love it.
11: Yeah?
5: I love it. I mean, they took that whole sub sandwich.
11: Yes.
5: And wrapped that thing in a whole pizza.
11: Yes, and like a burrito.
5: Yeah, it looked like a burrito. Then with the knife, they kind of gave it that little angled cut in the middle. Oh, man.
11: But you see, that's where it got you. The angled cut, serving it up in the smaller pieces, and the dipping sauces, right?
5: Absolutely.
11: The idea that you can dip this in something, I know that's probably where they got you.
5: And I immediately started thinking, what am I going to pair this with? Is this more like red wine, white wine, beer? I'm not really sure, but I would look forward to figuring out how to enjoy that sandwich.
11: I'll have a couple of bites with a beer. I'll do that. We'll share one of those pieces.
5: That is a great creation. Thank you, Mike. 13 minutes now in front of the hour.
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5: Thanks for being with us. Some potential good news about your aging brain. Have you ever walked into a room and forgotten why you're there, or struggled to recall where you left your keys? These memory lapses aren't unusual, especially as we age, but a new paper in the journal Perspectives on Psychological Science suggests there may be an overlooked biological reason for it. Researchers at the University of Arizona argue that changes in the brain associated with aging aren't a sign of decline, but a new phase of development that supports perspective, emotional regulation, and passing on knowledge to the next generation. An author on the new research says we should think about the aging brain not as in decline, but is one adapted to prioritize wisdom. He told the Washington Post that older adults' brains rely less on the part of the brain responsible for forming and recalling new memories, and more on the part associated with higher-level thinking and synthesizing information. 8 minutes now in front of the hour on This Morning. Once again, here's Nicole Murray.
21: And now, the three big things you need to know. Number one.
2: U.S. and Iranian officials have reportedly held separate indirect talks with mediators, reviving efforts to end the seven-month-long war. Senate Minority Leader Chuck Schumer doubting President Trump's capability to end the conflict.
22: Well, it's been going up for 8 months, Mr. President. The American people are out billions of dollars, are out of their pockets already. No one wants to wait any longer.
2: Trump also denied an Axios report that he eased Iranian sanctions and released frozen funds amid peace negotiations.
21: Number two.
2: OpenAI said it has chosen not to release its new artificial intelligence model to the public due to safety concerns. Meanwhile, Reuters reports that Anthropic is planning to warn potential investors in its IPO that advanced AI could pose, quote, catastrophic or existential risks to humanity.
21: Number three.
2: New estimates say that the federal government has spent at least $1.7 million to air three different TV ads featuring President Trump in recent days. That's according to Ad Impact. Senate Minority Leader Chuck Schumer says the ads could violate federal propaganda law.
22: I'm calling on the administration to reveal which agency aired this illegal propaganda, on whose orders, and exactly at what cost to the American taxpayer.
2: The White House has defended the ads, calling them public service announcements.
21: Number three.
23: Hey, hey, hey, hey, what is going on here?
2: Dennis Haskins, best known for his role as Principal Richard Belding on Saved by the Bell, has died. He was 75 years old. A cause of death has not been announced. Gas prices have edged downward. However, costs are still elevated from a year ago. Gas Buddy's Patrick DeHaan said issues in the West are to blame.
26: Most recent estimates by companies would put it somewhere between 5 to 8 million barrels. It does vary day by day. So oil does seem to be getting through, but it's not the full amount that we saw prior to the invasion, or I should say the attacks.
2: AAA data says the national average currently sits at $4.45 per gallon.
1: The Daily Mail reports that older Americans may be more vulnerable to social media addiction than younger users.
5: Interesting, because I wouldn't associate older Americans just using social media that much.
1: Yeah, I feel
5: they get addicted.
1: My mom is on her phone nonstop. She never puts it down.
5: Really?
1: And experts are saying it's because older people maybe don't understand the algorithms behind social. So
5: interesting. Pay attention to your mom and dad. Tell them to put down the phone.
1: Well, she doesn't listen.
5: 6 minutes now in front of the hour.
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5: Thanks for spending time with us. Welcome into Tuesday. A toddler in Maryland who's obsessed with disco has inspired his mother to throw him a party centered around popular 70s music. Erin Donaldson Graff told People.com that William, her 2-year-old, loves disco and funk from the 70s, and his favorite is Earth, Wind, and Fire. So she found inspiration for the party from old Earth, Wind, and Fire album covers and concerts. They used oranges, yellows, warm sunset tones, and silver disco balls. Food options included mac and cheese, mini cheeseburgers, chicken tenders, crab cakes, and a sundae cart. The takeaway bag for each kid included a tote bag with an Earth, William, and Fire brand T-shirt, a personalized diaper bag with their name on it, a few other little items. For Nicole Murray and Mike Gavin, I'm Gordon Deal. 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
12: 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I believe.

0: fulfilling its role in the White House television pool over the weekend. Prosecutors in central New York are reopening the investigation into an alleged gang rape at Cornell University 2 years ago. ABC's Aaron Katursky.
1: What happened more recently is Jane Doe filed a civil lawsuit, and the local district attorney, who declined to bring criminal charges at the time back in 2024, said there were discrepancies between what she reported then and what she's alleging now.
0: OpenAI shelving its next AI model, saying it didn't meet the company's standards for safety and went beyond what it was authorized to do. The model said to not have been honest about the work it had done. This is ABC News. Due back in court this morning, Lindsay Clancy, the Massachusetts mom whose murder trial for the deaths of her three children ended with a hung jury.
2: All eyes are on prosecutors during the hearing, who could announce whether they plan to retry the case. Immediately after the mistrial earlier this month, Plymouth County District Attorney Tim Cruz declined to say whether he'd pursue the case further.
3: The noise in this case may be louder than it is for other prosecutions in our county, but we have treated it the same as any other case. Children were murdered. And it's our job to seek justice.
2: Meanwhile, defense lawyers for Clancy are pushing to have the case dismissed, as well as investigate the holdout juror who prompted the mistrial. Peter Haralambos, ABC News, New York.
0: The Navy now investigating after an incident on the USS Dwight Eisenhower. Two pilots had to eject while trying to land on the carrier. Four sailors were hurt. The baseball playoffs are here. The wild card round starts with four games today. I'm Sherry Preston, ABC News.
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10: Good morning.
11: Good morning.
12: Good morning.
13: Greet the day, smile, and say,
14: good morning.
10: Good morning.
11: And good morning. It's the Morning Crew. Here we are back at it. Doug, say something. I got to make sure all the right buttons are pushed.
15: Say something.
11: There you
15: say
11: go.
15: Say something.
11: It
15: say
11: is.
15: Something. How about, here we go, here we go, here we go.
11: That's right. Here we are back at it, the Morning Crew. Good morning, the Tuesday, the wet and soggy kind of
15: it
11: morning
15: is.
11: Crew. And I guess most of us are okay with that.
15: Well, I don't know.
11: I know. Would I mean, you? Okay. Yeah. Good morning to Tall Tom.
16: Hey, happy Mulligan Monday. Oh. You could do it over again. Tuesday is like Monday in disguise.
15: It's not.
16: But, you know, I would say if you ask farmers, they probably are not too
11: no,
16: thrilled.
11: No, probably not happy about it.
16: I would say Sarah Heinrich will probably tell you.
11: Yeah.
15: Yeah, I mean, there's some places I'm checking end on this morning, Tom.
16: Yeah.
15: Like in that Courtney area, kind of northwest of Valley City, northeast of Jamestown, over 6 inches of
11: Holy
15: rain since yesterday.
11: Smoke.
16: See, that's a little too much, but
15: a lot.
16: I would say just the general rainfalls of the more reasonable totals were probably good news for people who maybe, say, overseeded their yards or something like
15: right,
16: that.
15: Right.
16: You know, covered some of the bald spots from what happened this summer. From that standpoint, and so also the lawns are coming back, I can see that I'll be mowing every 3 days from now.
15: Yeah.
16: The mosquitoes are loving it. A late summer, early fall. All mosquito hats coming your way.
15: How lucky can we get?
16: Oh.
15: 1.71 inches officially at KFGO at 4:29 a.m.
11: And Doug Lear's house?
15: 2.15.
11: Jeepers.
15: Uncle Al and Horace checked in with 1.3.
11: We didn't hardly get anything down in the Breckway.
15: No, I was...
11: I mean... Yeah. In town. I mean, when maybe around us, I don't know.
15: Didn't look like it when I saw the first end on map.
11: Sure. So.
17: And this time, no inches of rain from the gauge went all over Doug Lear.
15: Thank you. Thank you.
11: That's pretty impressive.
15: You.
11: Although I did walk in and he was sitting there with his hood up. I'm like, are you cold?
15: I was preparing.
16: You wear it well, Doug. You wear it well.
15: Yeah, right. I try.
11: Yeah. So here we are, wet and soggy this morning.
15: Let's do
11: good morning. Rain jackets encouraged today.
15: Yep. Yeah, boy, no doubt. Okay, it's Tuesday morning. It is the 29th of September.

0: Remember, it's 5:05, and you're listening to the KF Joe Morning Crew. She's Robbie Daniels. I'm Doug Lear. That's Too Tall Tom Schmanski in the KF Joe Weather Cave. We've got Sarah Hynek, Jack Michaels, Nate Cohn, and Austin Erickson's KF Joe News is next.
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2: 5:05, 63 degrees in Fargo, Moorhead areas of showers. I'm Austin Erickson. Fargo police officers helped two people and their pets get out of a basement window during a two-alarm fire at an apartment building. Crews were called to the 800 block of 7th Avenue North around 1:15 this morning, seeing heavy smoke and flames coming from a second-floor apartment. The fire was put out in 10 minutes. The fire department says a tenant found officers on a nearby separate call and told them about the fire. Two apartments have significant damage and two people are displaced. The cause is under investigation, and no one was hurt. A Fargo North High School student is taken into custody without incident for having a BB gun Monday morning. Authorities say no threats were made, and the student has been suspended indefinitely. The Fargo City Commission unanimously approves a nearly $148 million budget for 2027, resolving key debates over police staffing and employee pay. Initial drafts funded four new officers and omitted market pay adjustments for underpaid staff. Commissioners agreed on a final deal to hire eight officers and restore market pay raises to keep city wages competitive. Mayor Josh Boucher praised the commission for finding common ground.
3: The goal was not for one person to get everything that they wanted. The goal was for us all to listen, to look at the numbers, understand the needs of our community, and work towards a shared solution. And that takes compromise, collaboration, and I think we've seen both throughout this entire process.
2: The budget also maintains a 3% cost of living raise for full-time staff and preserves $440,000 in social service funding. It's 5:07. This is KFGO News.
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2: The November election is 5 weeks away, and some Minnesota Democrats feel the only way they'll be able to pass a gun violence prevention bill starts with changes on Election Day. DFL State Representative Brad Tabke of Shakopee authored the gun violence bill that would have banned assault weapons. It was held up in the tight House. The Senate version passed by one vote.
6: It's absolutely dependent on the election. Like, this is, this past session proved that we cannot pass gun violence prevention bills in any form. Minnesotans understand that we don't need to have these things, and they make our communities less safe.
2: Republicans argue the legislation targeted law-abiding citizens and wouldn't have prevented other mass shootings, like at Annunciation Catholic Church in Minneapolis. Minnesota lawmakers warn about a growing number of e-bike and e-scooter injuries, especially among young people. DFL State Senator Judy Seeberger of Afton says many people don't fully understand the devices that they're buying.
7: Our bill that passed the Senate this past session aims to provide additional clarity so you know whether you're buying what class of an e-bike it might be or whether you're really buying an electric motorcycle.
2: Seeberger believes better labeling and education could help riders make safer choices. 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
8: Yeah, plenty of rain. We'll go over totals as the morning progresses, but we talked about 1.71 inches here at 0.92 at my place in Southeast Moorhead. I believe the airport had 1.18 or so as of 2 a.m., a little bit more since then. So we'll be passing those totals along to you. But the bottom line is, yeah, finally it has decided to rain, and now we just can't seem to turn it off. But we will today as time wears on by. The radar still shows areas of rain showers with embedded thunderstorms, not severe, but just thunderstorms pushing on through eastern North Dakota, northeast South Dakota, western, northern Minnesota, Lakes Country, Minnesota, and in a few hours it should be pushing eastward out of much of the region by at least the early to mid-afternoon in the far eastern extremes of our listening area. So breezy conditions with areas of showers and thunderstorms ending this morning locally, then partly sunny. Again, the sun comes out earlier as you go, or sooner as you go further west, as the clouds will break up sooner there. About 71 for the high. South wind 11 to 26 in the morning will decrease and then turn southwesterly and decrease to about 5 to 15 the rest of the day. Mostly clear, 52 tonight. Light southwesterly, and tomorrow mostly sunny, 75. Nicest day of the week tomorrow. Northwest wind 5 to 15. Thursday and Friday, partly cloudy, breezy at times. Lows from 37 to 43 and highs from 63 to 68. With Saturday looking partly to mostly cloudy and breezy, and the system coming in now looks like it may produce a few showers on Saturday, high near 62, and then Sunday partly sunny and breezy, cool, high 59 degrees, right now clouds, and I walked in a little sprinkle and drizzle activity, but there are areas of showers and thunder showers, and currently it is 63 at the KFGO Weather Cave.
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0: Good morning. 5:12. It's the Morning Crew. It's Doug and Robbie Beckett at the Tuesday, the wet and soggy Tuesday.
1: Right. And then some of our friends up on the north side, we get a call earlier this morning, and XL Energy, their outage map is showing 8 different outages on the north side of Fargo affecting just under 3,000 customers. So if you're listening to us on the good old-fashioned transistor radio or on the app, and
0: you're smart.
1: Phone battery is starting to fade,
0: you might
1: power
0: go,
1: outage.
0: Might want to go to the car and charge it up.
1: Yeah.
0: I think I'll text my sister this early. She lives on the north side. That'll be funny. Hey, get up.
1: Doesn't power outages wake me up? Like
0: It gets so quiet.
1: Right.
0: Yeah. Same.
1: Yeah, because I've had neighbors that they had no idea the power went out overnight, and then they wake up and the power is back. I'm like, the power was out for three hours overnight. Oh, really? I slept right through it.
0: And we have, we keep a fan on because we like a little white noise.
1: Right.
0: But either which way, everything is quiet.
1: Yeah.
0: Yeah.
1: I am showing one of the restorations. Again, estimated restoration time on the north side of Fargo, XL Energy showing 7:45 a.m., showing 7:45 a.m. So we'll keep you updated as we see on a soggy Tuesday morning.
0: Soggy Tuesday.
1: Too tall, Tom.
2: Soggy. Don't you ever find yourself, wanting to be like old-fashioned, just hit the kill switch on your main switch at night and just have all the power out anyway just to save money?
0: Sorry, we couldn't make it to work today.
2: Yeah, just hit the kill switch.
0: Power went out. Yeah.
1: When they talk about, when they talk about the good old days, then you'd have to go with outhouses.
0: Yeah.
2: Yep.
0: Okay,
2: yep.
0: No, I'm fine with my flush toilet.
2: Yeah, just destroy the bathroom and get an outhouse.
1: Right. No heat.
2: Yep.
1: No air conditioning.
2: Yep. Yep, cook over a campfire.
1: And they call that the good old days.
2: Mm-hmm.
1: Maybe some polio. Maybe we could get polio like the good old days.
0: Mr. Extremes over here.
2: Malaria. How about Black Death?
1: Scurvy. When was the last time someone had scurvy?
0: It happens.
1: The good old days. Does it still happen?
0: Do you want scurvy?
1: No.
0: That's not the good old days. You can't associate
1: that with the good old days. When people talk about the good old days, I wish it was the good old days. I'm like, when you had scurvy and rickets?
2: Yeah,
0: The guy who wishes it was the good old days.
1: Only in the sports world.
0: Oh, okay.
1: I just wish the divisions. Yeah, okay.
2: You're going to go on that again.
0: There's only you have a list of if it was the good old days, this would be the good old days.
1: You're catching on to me.
0: Okay, there we go. We have a list. We're going to have to go through that list one day.
2: Do you know anyone who has an outhouse in their living room so they don't have to,
1: I mean, with the cost of toilet paper.
2: I know.
1: I mean,
2: a few years ago, it wasn't available. So
1: right.
0: Well,
2: Well, it was available, but some people hoarded it up.
1: Right.
0: Right. Right.
1: Well, that was fun.
2: Now that we've got the day started.
1: Now that we've
0: why
1: got
0: are
1: your
0: we
1: attention.
0: Talking about those days?
1: It's a, okay.
2: Let's get up to the new days here.
1: The important stuff. 1.71 inches of rain here at KFGO overnight.
2: Yep.
1: Some places in the Courtney Wimbledon area, over 6 inches of rain.
2: Crazy.
1: Yeah. Is it done, Tom?
2: Not yet.
1: No.
2: But it will be. Areas from the valley on west, I'm thinking it's mainly a morning thing, late morning. And then Lakes Country, northern Minnesota, probably early afternoon.
1: Okay.
2: But yeah, it'll be on the way out. And then we're going to be dry until maybe Friday night, Saturday, but it won't be anything like this.
1: Right.
2: Yeah.
1: Right. Well, and the problem for the farmers is, a couple inches of rain dries out quicker in July and August than it does in September.
2: Yeah, it's not good for getting the crop out of the ground either.
1: Nope.
0: It's a mess.
1: It is a mess. Okay, here we go. Tuesday morning, 5:16. The KFGO Morning Crew, Robbie Daniels, Doug Lear, Too Tall Tom Szymanski. What's that? Mm. Oh, here it is. It's the question of the day.
2: Ugh.
0: Well, you guys, we're celebrating National Coffee Day today.
1: Oh?
0: Yes.
1: Oh?
0: And when you talk about national coffee, there was a time when Seattle was the coffee capital of the U.S., but not anymore. This year, Orlando.
1: Seriously?
0: Yeah, is. And that's followed by Portland, Miami, and Long Beach, California. The most popular coffee beverage in most states is espresso. That's in 28 states.
1: Really?
0: Yeah, I'll have to take a look at it.
1: Like espresso bean coffee? Like that? That's the...
0: No, it's how they make coffee.
1: Because you can get an espresso bean coffee that you can make in your regular coffee. Okay, I'm with you.
0: See, and I always get confused on the espressos, the lattes, the this, the that.
1: Yep.
0: What does it mean?
1: I
0: had always thought that the espresso had more caffeine in it, not necessarily so.
1: Right, and that's kind of odd because you would think the thicker, blacker, darker coffee would have
0: higher,
1: more caffeine.
0: Yeah, no, it's just the process.
1: Right.
0: Exactly. Right. So 66 of Americans say they drink at least one cup of coffee, up nearly 7% from 2020.
1: Good.
0: Specialty coffee is surging. And 8 million tons of coffee grounds end up in landfills around the globe each year.
1: Cool.
0: A lot of coffee grounds. Nobody's throwing them in their garden.
2: Yeah. I've heard it. That's good for the garden.
0: Yeah.
1: Yeah, but we've done that with our plants. We've done it with even our indoor plants. We've taken my old coffee grounds and dumped them on the indoor plants.
0: Yeah, there you go.
2: Or just redo them and use them for a second cup of coffee.
1: I've done that here.
2: You can save money. Yeah, just use the coffee grounds over again after you've made one. Do them again.
1: We've done that here, Tom.
2: I don't drink. That's why I don't drink your coffee.
0: Yeah, that's why I must not be drinking. I must get the second round. Do you you don't reuse a Keurig pod, do you?
2: No.
0: Okay, good. I know people that do. I know people that do. I'm like,
2: yes, absolutely. I do too.
0: That's terrible, terrible.
2: Saving money.
1: That's right.
0: There is a lot of places that are offering free coffees today, mostly through their loyalty app. So if you're loyal to one.
1: So they get your data.
0: One brand.
1: So steal your identity.
0: Okay, you've got McDonald's, so don't.
1: I don't.
0: Oh,
1: no, I
0: thought you
1: kids,
0: use it.
1: No, I let my kids get their identity stolen.
0: Oh,
1: I let them use the app.
0: I think if your identity is going to be stolen, it probably already has been.
1: Who'd want to be me?
0: Sames.
1: Right?
2: We all want to be you, man. We all want to be you.
1: It's the hair.
0: Yeah. There's that one guy.
2: The guy who doesn't have to cut, you don't have to cut your hair, you know.
1: Yeah, that blind guy. He's like, I'd love to be Doug Lear.
0: There's that one guy.
1: You see me. Okay, so.
0: So anyway, I want to know on this National Coffee Day, how do you like yours? Are you a dark roast guy, light roast, straight up creamer, no creamer, specialty coffee, or you just do not like coffee at all?
1: One word. Whiskey.
2: Yes. Whiskey.
1: I like a little whiskey with a little coffee with
0: well,
1: my whiskey.
0: Well, you know, maybe you like a little whiskey. something in your coffee.
2: Oh. Yeah. Well, get you going in the morning,
0: that's
2: man.
0: Right.
2: Whatever gets you going.
1: I would say to prime the pump, I'm just straight black. I just don't have time to put in all these little creamers and
0: sugars. It takes you 2 seconds to throw one of those.
1: Then you got to mix it. Then you got to mix
0: just
1: it.
2: Time is money, right?
1: Right.
2: Time is money. We don't have time to waste stirring.
0: You know what's funny? We work in radio, and we know how long 30 seconds actually is.
1: Mm-hmm.
0: It'll take you less than 5 seconds to put that little plop of creamer in.
2: It takes about 5 minutes, actually.
0: No, it does not. To put the little plop of creamer in
2: it. You got to let it dissolve, right. And then it's got to...
1: We think when Washington
0: obviously not a creamer drinker.
1: I think when Washington was crossing the Potomac, do you think he said, stop, I got to put some creamer in my coffee?
0: No. What are you in such a big hurry for?
2: I who am I and what am I doing here?
0: Yeah, exactly. That's my theme today. Who am I and what am I doing
1: just
0: here today?
1: Today?
2: Finally, Doug, after all these years, she has taken up the identity
0: some days
2: of Admiral
0: worse
2: Stockton.
0: Than others.
1: Just today, Rob.
0: Someday.
2: I love it.
1: That's our Capital Morning Crew. Question of the day. Who is Robbie, and what is she? No,
0: that's
1: not our question. It's National Coffee Day. How do you like your coffee? Text in to our Adventure Robbie text them right now at 35270.
0: All right. I came up with a catchy little name for today.
1: Oh.
0: Yes, we've got our Morning Crew song of the day, but this being the Tuesday, we're going to call it the Tuesday Too Tall Tune of the Day.
1: Too Tall Tom's Terribly Tuesday Tune of the Day?
0: No.
1: Is it topless?
0: It's the Tuesday Too Tall Tom. Too Tall Tune of the Day.
2: That's pretty good. That's pretty good alliteration there, Robbie.
0: Yeah.
2: I'm going to give you some there. Is this going to be a weekly thing?
0: Yeah. Is that okay? I put you to work? Is that all right?
2: Yeah, it's really hard to think of a song once a
0: week. Well, I know.
2: I can come up with...
0: Well, obviously, I must be having problems because I'm asking everybody else.
2: I know. I can do that.
0: Yeah.
2: Okay. I got the email from Robbie yesterday. And of course, I don't check my email very often once I'm off work.
0: Well,
2: so
0: I was curious, should I text you next time?
2: Text me next time.
0: Okay.
2: I don't know why I checked, but it was like 3 hours after you sent it, I think.
0: Probably because you were wondering about the weather.
2: That's kind of curious. Yeah, mm-hmm. I was outside watching. It's kind of curious. But I had to come up with a song, and I thought, well, I heard it earlier in the day, and it reminded me of my basketball playing days.
0: Okay.
2: When somebody was guarding me, and I would score on them. And one of my trash-talking phrases I used against guys, well, one of them was, I hope your mother's not watching. And another one was, back off, Boogaloo.
0: Ooh.
2: So I thought of Ringo Starr, back off, Boogaloo, a great song from my old high school days.
0: This is great. And you know what, honestly?
2: I love Ringo.
0: You and Mark Bolin, that's where he got the back off, Boogaloo, was from Mark Bolin from T-Rex.
2: Oh, sure, okay.
0: Mm-hmm. There you go. Yeah. All right. So listen carefully, though. George Harrison also plays the slide guitar on this. So.
1: Oh, really?
0: Yeah.
2: So he's 86, by the way, Ringo.
0: He is?
2: I think, yeah.
1: Wow.
0: Wow.
2: Still performing.
0: Yeah, absolutely. All right, here we go. It's the Tuesday Too Tall tune of the day.
2: Nice job.
0: Ringo Starr, back.

0: It takes a whole crew to do what we do.
1: You know, I don't need an alarm. I just have, like, Doug and Robbie talk food in the morning, and that's good enough.
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6: 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The Morning Crew, it's Doug and Robbie. Coming up here at about 6:40, we'll be talking with Lars Knobloch.
7: The home inspector's in, talking about some great fall specials that they have to get some work done. 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How do you like your coffee? Good morning, Mike in West Fargo. Like a truck tire. Strong. Ooh. And black.
6: Wow. A lot of people don't like the foofy.
7: I was thinking
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7: Bald and flat.
6: Oh.
7: You know, truck tire, yeah. Bald, flat, no.
6: No, okay. Yeah, it doesn't go with coffee. Though.
7: How about Trucker Keith?
6: What's
7: straight
6: he
7: up
6: got?
7: In black?
6: Yep, see? A lot of people like it just straight up.
7: BJ down in Wahpeton, Kona beans. I grind at home. And I do grind my own beans at home.
6: It makes a difference. I recently started doing that, too. Totally makes a difference in the flavor.
7: Yeah.
6: Plus, the good thing is about the beans, if you look on the back, you can always see use by date.
7: Oh.
6: And whereas, like, your Keurig cups, you don't know when they put the coffee in that. And then their use by is like a year later.
7: Right.
6: So you don't know if you got fresh coffee in those Keurig cups or not.
7: Right. Good call.
6: They're
7: convenient,
6: but... That's about it.
7: I take espresso beans, I grind them up, and I make a double shot of espresso every morning, and it is so good.
6: Do you, like, make, is it small?
7: Double shot of espresso. So it's probably about, like, the equivalent of, like, a half a cup of coffee.
6: Oh.
7: I just love black tar. Well, doesn't it? It's not so much the caffeine, but I just like the black tar.
6: Here's what I'm learning. If it's a good flavored, then the black doesn't taste as bad.
7: Okay.
6: If you know what I'm saying.
7: Yep,
6: you know,
7: yep.
6: Just some coffee is...
7: Not a bitter...
6: Right, yep. Exactly. If it's a good coffee.
7: Deep.
6: There you go.
7: Having some fun. It's the KFGO Morning Crew. Robbie Daniels, Doug Lear, Too Tall Tom Szymanski. Here comes Austin Erickson with your KFGO News.
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7: 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That's Austin Erickson on duty on your Tuesday morning.
6: Good morning, Austin. Are you a coffee drinker?
8: I drink whatever Doug makes in the morning at the station here.
7: That's okay. A gutsy choice, man.
8: Why? Are you secretly doing something to the coffee and the whole building should be warned?
7: No, but there's just like I get kind of scattered at times. So you never like the intentions are there to make good coffee.
6: Sure.
8: Sometimes I do get grounds in there.
6: Mm.
7: Yeah. Well, we went through a phase here like a week or two ago, Austin, where we didn't have the right size filters.
6: That's why.
7: Yep.
6: And the water went
8: sure
6: up and over.
8: It's not user error.
7: No. No.
6: Here's what we found out at Big Iron, though.
7: What did we find out?
6: Okay, we had different coffee cookers at Big Iron, you know. We made coffee in our little studios there, and we brought the same coffee that we have here, which, by the way, it's called Velvet Hammer, and it is very good coffee. Yeah. The coffee in those cookers tasted better than it does here. So I don't think it's you making it.
7: Yeah.
6: I've always said this. I think it's the cooker. It's the coffee cooker.
8: I've never heard a coffee maker be called a cooker.
6: It's a cooker.
7: Yeah, it's a cooker.
8: Okay.
7: Officially.
8: Well, I'll just use that out on the streets and see how many questioning looks I get.
6: They're going to know.
7: Coffee maker?
6: They're going to know.
7: No, not a coffee
8: You're
7: maker.
8: Saying that your reach is just so far, people know.
6: Absolutely.
7: Changing
6: Jeez,
7: the world.
6: Austin, do you not know me?
7: Changing the world.
6: Coffee cooker.
7: That's what we're here for.
6: Right.
8: All right.
6: Well,
8: and that's not a job. It's the maker.
7: It's a way of life.
6: It's the pot. It's the coffee cooker.
7: The coffee cooker.
6: Yeah.
7: Here's Austin with your KFGO News.
8: 63 degrees, areas of showers in Fargo-Moorhead. 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With another massive data center proposed west of Fargo-Moorhead, leaders asked Bismarck for clear direction. On Afternoons Live, Governor Kelly Armstrong said while the state can set guardrails like protecting residential utility customers from rate hikes, policy must remain industry neutral and avoid pylon regulations.
9: If you're going to put a state framework in place, that's great. But you can't have that state framework and then repetitive at the county level, repetitive at the zoning level, repetitive at the city level, and repetitive at the township level.
8: Armstrong adds future regulations should focus on water and power usage rather than targeting data centers specifically. Armstrong leads a six-state coalition opposing proposed federal restrictions on Missouri River water. In a letter to Congress, Armstrong and governors from five other western states called out a provision in the House water bill. It would require unanimous consent from 10 basin state governors before water can be diverted or exported. Armstrong says neither Washington nor other states can tell North Dakota how to allocate its water, warning the bill would cause infrastructure delays and legal battles. After two failed sales tax ballot measures in recent years, Fargo-Dome leaders say they have reached the limit of what they can accomplish alone. While the Fargo-Dome Authority can deploy $32 million from its endowment for basic maintenance, it's $22 million short of the $55 million required for full renovations. On Afternoons Live, Fargo-Dome Authority Vice President Dave Supas said outside partners like the City of Fargo, NDSU, or private donors need to step up if major expansion is set to happen.
10: In some ways, the Fargo-Dome Authority is out of bullets. Somebody's got to, outside of us, if that be the city or if that's NDSU or if that's a private donor who wants to come and do it. I mean, the message from the citizens with two failed sales tax votes, that has to be received.
8: Fargo-Dome officials have held preliminary exploratory meetings with Fargo Mayor Josh Boucher and NDSU leadership to discuss potential funding solutions. It's 5:34. This is KFGO News.
11: 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Bobcat, an equal opportunity employer, including protected veterans and individuals with disabilities.
8: A lawsuit is filed by the Dakota Resource Council on behalf of people who live in the Wahpeton area over water for a large dairy farm. It's against the North Dakota Department of Water Resources, which approved the sale of 500,000 gallons of water per day from the city of Wahpeton to use Southeast Water Users District. It would be one source of water for the more than 12,000 cow Abercrombie dairy operated by Minnesota-based Riverview. The lawsuit seeks to The lawsuit seeks to invalidate the water agency's dismissal of the group's administrative challenge and to nullify the approval of the water sale. The lawsuit argues the Department of Water Resources water sale approval conflicts with agency's mission to manage North Dakota's water sources responsibly. On News and Views, North Dakota Speaker of the House Robin Wise shared why he's in favor of Measure 1. If voters approve it in November, it will take 60% of votes for future constitutional ballot measures to pass.
12: I don't believe our Constitution was ever designed to just be changed at the whim of whatever might be the latest, greatest thing, you know, this year or next year.
8: Wise also mentioned constitutional ballot measures can't be changed by the legislature, but only by another ballot measure. The group Protect the North Dakota Constitution believes Measure 1 makes it nearly impossible for citizens to pass ballot measures. Members argue North Dakotans shouldn't give up their power and hand it over to politicians and special interests. And Fargo Police recognizes three people for saving lives with the Citizen Citations of Distinguished Service Awards. Chauncey Ost and Lee Prima saved an 11-year-old boy who was drowning after going down a water slide at a hotel pool. They took turns performing CPR on the child who stopped breathing and didn't have a pulse until he coughed up water. Amy Strand received the award for saving the life of her neighbor's infant from choking. To weather, the DeWalt Fall Tool Sale is going on through September 30th at Acme Tools with savings throughout the store. 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Now for a look at our forecast, let's go to Chief Meteorologist Too Tall Tom.
3: Yeah, we still have plenty of rain on the radar. The thunder and lightning aspect of it seems to be fizzling out, and we're just basically left over with mainly showers, although an isolated thunderstorm could pop up here and there, and if it does, it will not be severe or nothing like that. But, yeah, it's covering eastern North Dakota, northeast South Dakota, western and parts of northern, or much of northern Minnesota into Lakes Country, and is moving north and eastward, and we're going to be dealing with it for a few more hours, although the further west you go, the sooner it will end. Conversely, the further north and east you go, the later it will come to an end. And by the time all is said and done, some places, as already has been the case, will end up with several inches of rainfall. We had 1.71 here, 0.92 at my place in southeast Moorhead, 1.24 not too far away from me in another part of South Moorhead. Just goes to show the difference in rainfall totals here, and close to 2 inches at Moorhead High School, and 1.4 or thereabouts right at the airport, and it continues to rain in that location. Some areas have had greater than 3 inches of rainfall as well. So the rain continues for a while, and it will end later on this morning. Then partly sunny sky from west to east, 71, south wind 11 to 26 in the morning, backing off and then turning southwesterly for tonight, mostly clear 52. Tomorrow, mostly sunny 75, northwest wind 5 to 15. After that, it looks dry for the most part, although there is a chance Friday night and Saturday of picking up a couple showers here and there. More on that with the cave call coming up soon. Clouds out there right now. There are some areas of showers pushing on by. 63 at the KFGO Weather Cave.
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6: Good morning, 540, the KFGO Morning Crew. It's Doug and Robbie, and we all need a big cup of coffee today. It's National Coffee Day.
7: That's right, that's right. As you heard Too Tall Tom running down some of the rain totals on a soggy Tuesday morning for many folks, and without power on the north side of Fargo for around 3,500 customers is what I'm seeing now, so a tough start to your Tuesday morning north of 19th Avenue in that Fargo area we're seeing from XL Energy. So get that cup of coffee from your neighbors if your power is out.
6: There you go.
7: Right?
6: Yeah. Or, okay. Yeah, maybe there's a convenience store nearby.
7: Right. I'd say knock on the neighbor's door.
6: Yeah. I'll tell you where my sister lives, and you can go knock on her door and wake her up.
7: Okay. Too Tall Tom Schmansky, our KFGO Morning Crew question of the day, National Coffee Day. How you like your coffee there, big boy?
3: Oh, with kale, man.
7: Really? What do you do with the kale?
3: Dip it into coffee. You know, like
7: dip it
3: into coffee.
7: I thought you like put it between your cheek and gum, like chew,
3: oh, like
7: dip chew? It.
3: Yeah. Well, you could do that, too. That's another option. There are different ways you can do this, you know, but that's one way. But if I don't have kale available,
7: yeah,
3: and that's kind of sad when I don't. I'm like you. Bring it on. Black and tar. I don't like foo-foo coffee. No. I don't drink flavored coffees hardly ever. Oh. I want coffee. I want coffee. If I want something flavorful, I'll go to the fruit and vegetable department over at the grocery store.
6: Do you ever have a flavored coffee, not necessarily the creamer?
3: No.
6: You know, like there are some flavored coffees out there.
7: Yeah, I bought hazelnut beans one time.
3: Rarely.
7: They're terrible.
3: Rarely.
6: Yeah, that doesn't sound like that would work for
7: gross.
6: Me. I mean, how do you get that flavor? I mean, yeah.
3: Once in a while when we're taking a long road trip somewhere and we make a stop, and this is like less than five times a year, I'll have a latte maybe. But it's very rare. I just like it black, and I like to make it strong. I was a legend when I worked in Bismarck. I was the coffee maker like Doug is here, you know, and I would, you know, go to the kitchen, which was right off my weather office, and I would throw 23 scoops of coffee into the basket.
7: Yeah.
3: It was so, you know what, it was so hard when it got on, when you spilled it, you needed, you know, industrial strength cleaner to get it off the counter.
7: Mm.
3: And when, your teeth were black, yep. Your gut had to be just pure black. And it's just, to me, that was pure nirvana.
7: Yeah.
3: Give me the dark and dark roast.
7: Yep.
3: Dark roast.
6: Mm. See, and I like a darker one, too, but because I like to put creamer in it, because then you get that good coffee taste with a little creamer in it.
7: Yeah.
6: So I do have to like what our friend Dan texted.
7: Wait, we got?
6: He says, Robbie, and this goes back to my coffee cooking. My coffee brew production is like a NASCAR pit stop. Fill the carafe with water while placing the filter, coffee grounds, nutmeg, cinnamon. Pour the water in after pushing the on button, closing the top. While it's brewing, pour the shot of nutmeg creamer, milk, Irish cream in the Yeti. By this time, the brew is ready for the first delightful cup.
7: Whoa, that's a lot of work.
6: That's a lot of work.
7: I ain't got time for that, man.
3: Yeah, I'm like Doug, you know, I don't got time to put stuff in the coffee. It takes too much time to pour the cup out anyway.
6: I do in the mornings on weekends.
3: I do pots on the weekend where we'll grind beans, you know.
7: Yep.
3: You guys were talking about that, but I do Keurigs during the week as a time.
6: Yeah, it's... Yeah, convenience.
7: Mm-hmm. Good and good for
6: Doug's
7: you.
6: Doug's mind is going. I see the togs. What are you thinking?
7: Oh, I'm not thinking about anything.
3: He hasn't had enough coffee yet.
7: I haven't had enough coffee.
6: I'm thinking that's what's going on.
7: It's called the French press. That's what I was trying to think of.
6: Mm.
7: My buddy down the
3: bench
7: street.
3: Bench press?
7: Yes. Yes, oh. Bench press, the French press.
3: Oh, okay.
7: My buddy down the street, Mick, gave me one here a couple years ago.
6: Yeah.
7: And it's like kind of an old-fashioned thing that you like heat up the water and then just let the...
6: Oh, yeah, and it drips through.
7: No, this doesn't even drip.
6: Oh.
7: Like, you like, push down the grounds. You let them float in there, and then you push them down and stuff like that. It tasted really, really smooth and good, but I was like, wow, this is way too complicated.
6: Yeah, that's complicated.
7: Ain't got time for that.
6: Yeah.
7: Ain't got time for that.
6: I mean, I've just recently started grinding mine and using, you can buy a little Keurig filter.
7: Oh, okay.
6: And using that, and I'm like, boy, is this a pain in
7: right.
6: the morning.
7: I grind mine the night before, actually.
6: Yeah.
7: So I just have
3: so
7: to twist the button.
3: Yeah.
6: Well, same. I do, too.
7: Yeah.
6: But I got to put them in that little filter.
7: Right.
6: In the morning, because I don't want them sitting out and in the air.
7: Yeah.
6: Huh.
7: Having some fun. It's the
6: KFGO
7: Morning Crew. Rob Daniels, Doug Lear, Too Tall Tom Szymanski. The Minnesota Vikings traded quarterback J.J. McCarthy to who?
6: Mm.
7: For what? We've got an early look at your KFGO sports coming up next.
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7: With an early look at your KFGO sports. It was 11:08 yesterday morning, and I was listening to It Takes Two with Amy Eiler and J.J. Gordon when I heard ESPN reporting the Minnesota Vikings had traded J.J. McCarthy to the New York Football Giants for a fifth round draft pick.
6: Yeah, they got to break that news here on KFGO.
7: Yeah. Again, the show preceding us from 4 to 5 a.m., Gordon Deal, if you listen to this morning, he is the stadium public address announcer for the New York Giants.
6: Oh, is he?
7: Yeah.
6: I didn't know that.
7: He's the stadium public address announcer for the New York Giants. And he actually wanted this a week ago, which it just blew my mind.
6: He wanted
7: J.J. McCarthy a week ago after Jameis Winston, the New York Giants, Jackson Dart was the New York Giants starting quarterback. Jameis Winston was their backup that they had put in. And the Vikings traded the former 10th pick in the 2024 draft to the Giants for a fifth round. I'm not a fan of this move at all. I mean, you're basically saying this guy was your future quarterback and now he's nothing.
6: Yeah.
7: Carson Wentz was brought in to be kind of like that guy to fill in.
6: Yeah.
7: Until J.J. McCarthy was ready. Kyler Murray was like a one-year stop, and now you are... We'll find out.
6: Yeah,
7: Right.
6: I mean, that fifth-round draft, they don't got him till the draft,
7: and that's,
6: right?
7: I mean, a fifth-round draft choice is not...
6: But that's what I'm saying. It's not even like we have a third now, do we? Do we have a third?
7: Yeah. Well, I'm sure we have a third. I don't know if we have a third coming up this year, but... Anyway, last night on KFGO, a former Minnesota Vikings quarterback, Case Keenum? Yeah. Getting the start for the Chicago Bears hosting the Philadelphia Eagles. Case Keenum said, watch this.
17: Receiver in motion. The snap. It'll drop back 5. Line drive up the middle. Caught 25. Wide open is Raymond. 20. Angling. Broside lane 10. 5. Touchdown Chicago. 41-yard touchdown. Catch and run. And the Bears have gone up 19-7 in the third.
7: Great game for former Viking quarterback Case Keenum. Threw for 2 touchdown passes, ran for a touchdown.
6: It's funny how these former quarterbacks do so well.
7: Thanks for that, Robbie. Thanks for that reminder. Bears beat the Eagles 27-7. Let's head over to the scoreboard. Girls EDC North Dakota Golf played at King's Walk in Grand Forks yesterday. West Fargo Cheyenne takes the team total. Fargo Shanley finishes second individually. It's Aubrey Selheim out of West Fargo Cheyenne. She wins, and Alexis Fabian from Grand Forks Red River takes second place. High school volleyball, Hankinson 3-1 winners over Sisseton. Breckenridge defeats Wahpeton 3-1. Carrington shuts out Medina, takes 3 straight from Medina 3-0. Foston over Grand Forks Central. Fertile Beltrami defeats Red Lake County Central. Drayton Valley Edinburgh over North Border. Benson County defeats Nelson County. Lake of the Woods over Cass Lake Bena. Winnemac defeats Black Duck. Stats College FCS football poll. Montana State is number 1, followed by South Dakota State. Montana 3, Tarleton State 4. UND checks in at number 5. Jerry Kaminsky, their quarterback, named the offensive player of the week for the Missouri Valley Football Conference. USA Hockey poll is out. Denver is number 1. North Dakota checks in at number 4. We also learned yesterday that Tim Hennessy will be returning.
6: I saw that.
7: For his 47th season this fall.
6: Congratulations.
7: Yep, be doing the home games.
6: As he should.
7: Yep, no doubt about it. 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
1: Yeah!
7: So, you got the Too Tall Tom's Tuesday tune of the day. And coming up at 11:10 on It Takes Two will be Too Tall Tom Szymanski's Terrible Tidbits, Trashy, Topless, Translucent.
1: Something like that, yeah.
7: Possibly could be a question coming in.
1: Uh-oh.
7: About when was the last time it snowed in September? Because it looks like we're going to have a snow-free September unless something drastically changes.
1: I'm so sad about that.
7: Unless something drastically changes.
1: Oh, my gosh. So we got to work up some snow in the next 24 hours?
7: I mean,
6: Please don't.
7: Well, AccuWeather put out a thing yesterday, and they say that the earliest September snowfall ever recorded in Bismarck was on September 16th. And we here in Fargo appear to be going without snow for another September.
3: Yeah, so that's just really sad. I don't know what to, I'm crestfallen.
7: Okay. I'm sure there might be other questions people have, but
3: I'm deeply saddened by this.
7: Yeah.
3: I don't even know how I sleep
6: from here.
3: I know. I don't even know how I sleep at night.
6: Yeah.
7: On your side from what I've seen.
3: My goodness gracious. I sleep with a I don't know.
7: Yeah, don't tell us. We don't want to know.
3: With my nose plugged.
7: We don't want to know.
3: Snow out there in September. So you want to know the last time we had snow in September? Is that what you're saying? Maybe just for you, I might dig that up.
7: You might.
3: And, you know, plug my nose and deliver that data.
7: You don't have to. You don't have to. What you do have to, and this is not for me. This is for legions of fans that need the 552 haiku.
3: Legions, huh?
7: Yep.
3: Yeah, it's enough to give Legionnaire's disease to people if they hear it. I don't know. You really want to hear it?
7: You know, there's another thing we don't hear much about anymore. We're talking about the good old days.
6: When was the last time
7: you heard someone that had Legionnaire's disease?
6: Look at you. First of all, you're being negative Nelly about snow in September.
7: That's not
6: and
7: negative.
6: Now you're looking at the good old days with all the
3: disease.
7: Scurvy,
6: rickets. What's your deal?
3: And by the way, everybody, good morning.
6: Yeah, right?
7: No, this could make this a positive. So maybe you're not.
6: Oh, try that.
7: Maybe you don't have power this morning. Maybe you got too much rain. But you're waking up and you don't have scurvy.
6: You don't have scurvy. There you go.
7: You don't have rickets.
6: Oh, everybody's happy because they get to sleep in this morning without power.
7: You don't have polio.
3: I should have done a haiku based on disease.
6: No.
3: But I didn't. I didn't have enough time to come. But I could down the road. That could be. Maybe we can have
6: Tuesdays. Do that the next time I'm off.
3: Well, I'll call it Tuesdays, Two Tall Toms, Tune of the Day, and Doug's Disease Day. We'll just do that every Tuesday. Talk about disease and all
7: Two
3: that
7: Tall
3: stuff.
7: Toms, Typhoid Tuesday. No.
3: Yeah. Oh, my goodness.
6: Yeah, I know.
3: People are going to say.
6: Yeah.
7: Transmissible.
3: No. You just look at the our ratings will go up on Tuesdays. Let's watch. Just see. It will.
7: We might get a sponsor from like
6: one of the healthcare providers.
7: Sure.
6: No.
3: Mayo Clinic.
6: You go find that sponsor and get them to spend big bucks on this radio station, and I'll do it.
3: Sponsored by the CDC.
6: Yeah, absolutely. Mm-hmm.
7: Sponsored by the CDC.
3: Checks
6: on the way. No. It has to be money. Money.
7: Well, yeah.
6: Money. Big money.
3: They'll be paying money to get
6: big
3: us off
6: advertising
3: the air.
6: Dollars. Then the boss will love you.
7: Be trading pills.
6: Hey, we got this great marketing idea.
7: Yep. Mm-hmm. We're going to be handing out penicillin.
6: Disease of the day, sponsored by the CDC.
7: So you come to the KFTRO Morning Crew Christmas party. You get coffee, you get left on penicillin.
6: I'm out. You guys carry on.
3: Boy, we know how to party, don't we?
6: I'm going to go get some of Doug's terrible coffee.
3: I think we're going to drive her to drink black coffee, Doug. I think we're on the way.
6: Oh,
3: okay.
6: No.
3: Here we go. Are you ready for this? Okay. Three, two, one. Okay. Enough, man. Well, we're not talking about the disease, but okay. Right. Enough, man.
7: Uh-huh.
3: Rain is a pain in the plains. Yes. Not good for harvest. No.
7: Terrible.
3: We would have loved this in the middle of July, early August. We would have taken it.
7: End of June.
3: Well, maybe not 6 inches at once. No, we probably wouldn't have taken that. No. But we would have taken the general totals of rainfall that fell across the region. And we would gladly accept it, but not now. But I'll tell you what, if your lawnmower's a little rusty, it's going to get some work now. So we're going to be cutting some grass for a while, folks. And the rain is around for a little while yet. Most of it is running from eastern North Dakota, northeast South Dakota, north and eastward through almost all of northern Minnesota and into southeast Manitoba and Ontario. As far as the lightning detection goes, not much. There's a couple of isolated thundershowers out there. It's mainly just a generic rain event moving our way. We have some more cells headed toward the Fargo-Moorhead area from the southwest. So we're not done with it yet, but it will be mainly a morning thing. So some places could add a few more tenths of an inch to the totals that we've had already across the region. And as we've talked about, some places did get several inches of rainfall. 1.71 here at the cave, 0.92 at my house, 1.24 in another part of South Moorhead. Moorhead High School, about 2 inches, about 1.4 at the airport. You kind of get the picture there. A lot of rain in a lot of places. So breezy with areas of showers. Ending this morning, an isolated thunderstorm possible as well. Then partly sunny, 71 should end up be a pretty decent day. South wind 11 to 26 in the morning, turning southwest, backing off the rest of the day. Mostly clear, 52 tonight. Southwest winds under 11 tomorrow, mostly sunny, 75. Northwest wind at 5 to 15 miles per hour. Then Thursday and Friday will trend a little bit cooler, partly cloudy, breezy at times, low some 37 to 43, high some 63 to 68. On Saturday, partly to mostly cloudy and breezy, maybe some showers, and a high near 62. And then Sunday, partly sunny, breezy, a little cooler, with a high right around 59 degrees. Out there right now, though, we do have some rain pushing on through, or at least areas of it, and it's currently 62 at the KFGO Weather Cave.
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8: Good morning. Coming up at 6 o'clock, we'll take a look at nearly 2,800 Xcel Energy customers are without power in Fargo. 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
7: Thank you very much, Austin. KFGO time is 5:57. 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
19: With your Ag News, I'm Farm and Ranch Director Sarah Heinrich. USDA's latest season-ending average price forecasts reflect increased prices for commodities this marketing year. But why? Rod Bain with USDA has that story.
20: U.S. commodities for the new marketing year, and the producers that grow them, should see increased prices. If September USDA World Agricultural Outlook Board season-ending average price estimates hold. That from Agriculture Department Chief Economist Justin Benavides, speaking at the recent AgriPulse Kansas City Ag Outlook Forum. He says various supports, whether lower domestic or world production, increased U.S. export opportunities and reduced exports from competing nations, or global conflicts, should keep prices up through the 2026-27 season. One example? Rice.
21: The all rice price up $2.80. There on rice, there's been some significant challenges in India with monsoon and a lack of adequate rainfall where a lot of their dry land production is really not successful at the moment. So some challenges in the global rice production that are leading to support in price there.
20: I'm Rod Bain reporting for the U.S. Department of Agriculture in Washington, D.C.
19: Persistent rain across parts of the Midwest is delaying soybean harvest, tightening supplies, and forcing processors to offer large premiums for immediate deliveries. Reuters reports some soybean crushing plants have reduced production as old crop supplies dwindle and new crop beans remain unavailable. USDA projects processors will crush a record 2.78 billion bushels during the current marketing year. Cargill offered $1 per bushel above November futures for immediate soybean deliveries to its Sioux City, Iowa facility Thursday, producing a cash price of $14.175 per bushel. Other processors in Iowa and Minnesota also offered short-term premiums. Wet fields have prevented many farmers from harvesting despite attractive prices. Excessive rainfall has also slowed crop dry down in maturity in parts of the Midwest. With your Ag News from the Enterprise Sales Ag Studio, I'm Farm and Ranch Director Sarah Heinrich for the Mighty 790 and 104.7 KFGO.
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6: ABC News, I'm Sherry Preston. Hacks on the Pentagon and the FBI now under investigation. Officials at the Pentagon say information.

0: products and motorcycles now in effect. Former special counsel Jack Smith due before a Senate Judiciary Committee hearing this morning to face questions over his two criminal investigations of President Trump. This is APC News. Winter is around the corner, and home heating oil is expected to cost a lot more this year thanks to the war with Iran. Because of that, Elizabeth Miner, who is 64 and lives in Winston-Salem, North Carolina, says she will most likely skip her next home heating tank fill-up.
1: I'm on a fixed income, like most people are, and it's going to be very tight. It's going to be very, very tight. And stretching it out.
0: She says she will supplement with propane, but its price has gone up as well. In a rare bipartisan move, the Senate passing the Protect College Sports Act. Among some of the new rules, says Connecticut Senator Chris Coons, a share of profits for athletes and guarantees if they get injured.
2: It means that the conferences and the colleges can set some simple rules that are in this bill about transfers, about eligibility, and it'll put in statute the right of athletes to receive revenue sharing.
0: The House is on recess, so no further movement. Sherry Preston, ABC News.
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8: 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Good morning.
9: Good morning.
8: So we've been hearing in the national news that SpaceX launched their Starship rocket yesterday. 3-hour test flight. You guys, that thing went around the Earth 2 times.
9: Really?
8: Nearly
9: Take
8: two
9: that,
8: laps.
9: John Glenn.
8: Yeah. Isn't that cool? It deployed 26 next-gen Starlink V3 satellites, but it was cut short. This was a test flight by 7 hours because they wanted it to go around the Earth another 4 times.
9: Oh.
8: But apparently one of the engines shut down, so they had to do a controlled splashdown off the coast of Chile.
7: When one of your, I mean, there's one thing when you have car trouble.
8: Yeah.
7: And you just pull over on the side of the road.
8: Yeah.
7: But one of your engines shuts down in your outer space. Get out and push, Roddy.
8: Yeah, right.
9: If you don't burn up on reentry.
8: Right.
7: Right.
8: Yeah. Crazy, huh?
9: I just wonder how good that internet actually is. I see billboards for them around town.
8: That Starlink?
9: Yeah.
8: I know people that have it and love it.
9: Oh,
8: absolutely.
9: It actually works.
8: Absolutely love it. Yeah. And I believe you can take it with you.
7: There was a guy a couple of weeks ago that was on George Norrie, our show Coast to Coast.
8: Mm-hmm.
7: And it seemed legit and real. Like he said, within 2 years, you won't need cell phone towers. There will be no more cell phone towers. It's all going to be like satellite.
8: I mean, they're deploying 26
7: right.
8: Starlink satellites. I mean, yeah. That's just in a couple of trips around the Earth that they did this.
9: Think about this, though. If you have a problem with a tower, you can call someone and they can just go to the tower. What happens if it's in space?
7: Well,
9: and then you're like, oh, well, we'll send a technician. Your power should be restored
8: in 5 days. They'll just say, hang on, we'll send somebody up.
7: Please wait on hold.
9: Are they going to have,
8: transfer you to the other satellite.
9: Technicians at the International Space Station just in case.
8: You never know.
7: Yep.
8: You never know. You never know. It's kind of crazy, though, at night when it's a very starry night or clear night, you can look up and see satellites going.
7: Oh, it's wild, isn't it?
8: It's crazy how many you'll see. You're like, there goes
9: Who needs a shooting star when you have a satellite?
7: That's right.
8: Yeah.
7: That's right. Here's Austin Erickson with your KFGO News.
9: 605, 62 degrees in Fargo-Moorhead. 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One power outage is in the area of 12th Avenue North and University Drive near the NDSU campus. Electricity is expected to be restored by 6:45. Another outage is in the area of 5th Avenue North and

0: 18th Street North near Unicorn Park. Electricity is expected to be restored by 7:45. Xcel officials say crews are working to restore power as quickly and safely as possible. Fargo police officers helped two people and their pets get out of a basement window during a two-alarm fire. Crews were called to the 800 block of 7th Avenue North around 1:15 this morning, seeing heavy smoke and flames coming from a second-floor apartment. The fire was put out in 10 minutes. The fire department says a tenant found officers on a nearby separate call and told them about the fire. Two apartments have significant damage and two people are displaced. A cause is under investigation and no one is hurt. A Fargo North High School student is taken into custody without incident for having a BB gun Monday morning. Authorities say no threats were made and the school has suspended the student indefinitely. The Fargo City Commission unanimously approves a more than $148 million, 227 budget, restoring police staffing and worker pay raises. The plan funds eight new police officers and restores phased-in market pay adjustments for underpaid city employees. Commissioner Chad Peterson cautions several large capital projects remain unbudgeted.
1: Commissioners, Mayor, we have holes in this budget. We have opportunities to fund optional things like the Fargo Dome, Newman Field, but we have required things that we still do not have acknowledged within this budget right now. The convention center, MAT bus, city courts, the future of our city dump. There are millions of dollars in needs.
0: Peterson urges the commission to explore alternative revenues like a restaurant sales tax before growth slows. Commissioners plan to meet later this fall to tackle those long-term issues. It's 6:07. This is KFGO News.
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4: 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The Ice Castle giveaway is brought to you in part by Muscatel Ford, Everything Amish, Dakota Magic Casino, and Ashley.
0: During his weekend door knocking for his campaign, DFL State Representative Brad Tabke of Shakopee was joined by two of the Annunciation parents. He says he continues to be inspired by their tireless work to pass a gun violence prevention bill in Minnesota.
5: For them to be so extraordinarily committed and diligent about working for gun violence prevention and ending gun violence in Minnesota is just it's an inspiration.
0: Republicans argue the legislation Democrats introduced that would have banned assault weapons targeted law-abiding citizens and wouldn't have prevented other mass shootings like at Annunciation. Minnesota lawmakers say people often struggle to understand the differences between e-bikes and higher-powered electric vehicles. DFL State Senator Judy Seeberger of Afton believes better information could improve safety.
6: We need is some clarity so that we do know what the different classes are. We do know what we're buying. We do know, is this a strictly pedal assist bike or does this have an independent throttle? And those make a lot of difference when it comes to how fast these bikes are going to go and how dangerous they ultimately could be.
0: Seeberger says clear classifications would help buyers understand what type of vehicle they're buying. Fargo Police recognizes three people for saving lives with the Citizen Citation of Distinguished Service Awards. Chauncey Austin Lee Prima saved an 11-year-old boy who was drowning after going down a water slide at a hotel pool. They took turns performing CPR on the child who stopped breathing and didn't have a pulse until he coughed up water. Amy Strand received the award for saving the life of her neighbor's infant from choking. 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Do your best work. Now let's get our forecast from Too Tall Tom. Tom, is it still raining in the area?
7: Yep, it is. There's rain out there still on the radar, and it was outside, not raining much here yet, but there's some rain showers and thunder showers on the way, mostly just rain showers pushing in from the west, probably a little bit west of West Fargo, or entering West Fargo as I speak out of Mapleton and extending southwestward from there toward Oaks and Ellendale, and there's more showers from Jamestown to Valley City to Cooperstown. up toward Grand Forks, and then more activity in west central Minnesota, Lakes Country, and northern Minnesota. And it's on its way out, so it looks like in sometime this morning, sooner west and southwest, later as you go further north and east, the rain will eventually come to an end, and it will eventually become partly sunny from west to east later today, although some parts of northern Minnesota may be under the clouds most of the day today. High temperature 71, south wind 11 to 26 this morning will turn southwest and back off the rest of the day. Mostly clear, 52 tonight, southwesterlies under 11. And tomorrow, plenty of sun with a high temperature near 75. Should be the nicest day of the week, I think, tomorrow with the northwest wind at 5 to 15 miles per hour. And then as we look into Thursday and Friday, partly cloudy conditions. It will trend a little bit cooler, but not terribly cold, pretty close to seasonable averages. Look for lows from 37 to 43 and highs from 63 to 68. Then Saturday will feature a chance for showers as a weak disturbance moves on through. Nothing like the rainfall that we've had as of late. Otherwise, partly to mostly cloudy, 62. And then Sunday, partly sunny, breezy, 59 degrees for the high to wrap up the weekend. Weather brought to you by Northwest Tires. Swing into September with up to $200 in instant rebates and select passenger tires from Firestone, Bridgestone, and Nokian. Out there right now, though, we still have that rain pushing on through some parts of the region. If not, it's drizzling out there. Currently 63 in Moorhead, 62 at the airport, and 62 at the KFGO Weather Cave.
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17: 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These projects, funded by USDA's Natural Resources Conservation Service, deliver farmers first direct-to-producer benefits, while improving water quality, reducing flooding risks, and providing habitat for wildlife. NRCS is providing funding through the Agricultural Conservation Easement Program and the Emergency Watershed Protection Program. Awarded work will fall into three main categories: wetland and floodplain easement restoration, wetland and floodplain easement stewardship, and easement assessments. Applications are due by November 19th. NRCS anticipates making selections by December 17th. 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
16: 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Good morning, Bones.
19: On a Tuesday. Good morning, Doug. Good morning, Robbie.
20: Hi.
19: Hey.
20: What's up?
19: I like my coffee like I like my infield.
20: Yeah?
19: Just a little light brown.
16: Oh, I was thinking like grass?
19: Turf. Well. I like my coffee turfed.
20: With a little green stuff
19: like
20: in it?
19: Yeah, 2 to 3 creams, 2 to 3 sugars. That's how I like my
20: There
19: coffee.
20: You go. Any particular cream? Do you prefer the flavored or just...
19: I do the normal.
20: The French vanilla?
19: I don't know why that hazelnut. Apparently, that people must like that.
20: I like it.
19: Yeah, I've never... It looks too much of a stretch for Daddy.
20: I think you'd be okay with it.
19: If I have to, I'd go to that. But yeah, I'm not a... I come from a lineage of, like Tom, you know, maybe a cube of sugar, but black.
16: This is going to go deep, Jack.
19: Yeah.
16: And you don't have to. I mean, you're in control of how you respond.
20: Boy, is that dread?
19: Wow.
16: I mean, you spend so much time on the road, so you're picking up coffees, and I wonder back at your home if you have like a little coffee maker. I mean, I've thought of this a long time. Remember, I never really watched. There was an old show called Cribs.
19: Yep.
16: Like if they
19: I remember
16: did,
19: that.
16: Like a Jack Michaels Cribs.
19: Yeah, you wouldn't find a coffee maker. To your question.
16: No.
19: Yeah, I don't like. You know, some people. I don't race into the station to have coffee to get me up. I get up and then maybe we'll have some coffee.
16: Right.
19: You know, so it's even on the road. But I rarely. Won't say never. Rarely have a cup of coffee after say 10:13 in the morning. Rarely.
16: 10:12 is okay.
19: No, what?
16: 10:12 is okay.
19: Yeah. I thought you said like 12 is okay. Yeah. No. Just it. Right. I don't. On the road trips, you know, the continental breakfast. I'm not. I'm like, ooh, I could use some coffee. Only if the voice gets a little raw and it's late at night. Maybe there's a mist like it is now in the valley. You know, a little misty thing. You know, rain.
20: I mean,
19: you know, that
20: kind of
19: thing.
20: And I think I drink it. Yeah. For more of the heat of it. I'm not a caffeine. Oh my gosh. I need to make it to wake me up. I like it just for the warmth and the.
19: I'll find
20: know,
19: my caffeine and other. Other areas, but yeah, it's
16: so
19: just,
16: if you're in Sacramento on Saturday and in Fargo on Sunday, and you wake up at 3 p.m. on Sunday afternoon, you don't wake up and have a cup of coffee.
19: Not even a chance. Okay. Nope, not even a chance. But if I'm at a Merkin's or a Menny's or a Moffle House, and it's a midnight or 1 o'clock in the morning, and
20: you
19: I
20: might.
19: Have some eggs, I might throw a
20: depends
19: give me a cup
20: on
19: of
20: if
19: Joe.
20: They've got the good creamer. Sometimes they don't have decent creamer.
19: That's right.
20: Yeah.
19: Yeah. But to me, it's a first quarter of the long 4-quarter football game day.
16: Right.
19: It's more of an early first quarter for me.
16: But the idea of a Cribs show for Jack Michaels, that's not happening?
19: Yeah. I mean, if you want. I mean, you're just not going to find a cup of a coffee maker.
16: Okay.
19: You know, you have to wait for old Joe DiMaggio. Or who was the Mr. Coffee?
20: Oh yeah. Well,
19: Joe DiMaggio.
20: I think it was Joe DiMaggio.
19: That's a good call over
16: there. Nicely done.
19: The Vikings news yesterday, as everybody heard, it just kind of rippled through the entire organization. It rippled through the National Football League. It rippled through the talk show hosts and rippled through sports talk radio.
20: Rippled through my husband's Facebook page.
19: Rippled through Facebook.
20: He's even in a conversation with Derek Hansen about
19: there's
20: it.
19: There's memes and everybody, you know, again, everybody's going to have their opinion on this. And I don't know how many are probably wrong on this. Everybody's opinion is going to be, you know, did the Vikings fail him as an organization? Yeah, maybe. You know, did he fail the Vikings? Well, he didn't really get a chance to do anything to impress because the injury came in, so we don't really know. Is he under contract for another year and change? Yes. Why would you trade him for a fifth-round pick when he was your first-round pick? I don't know. Do the Vikings think that would have diminished later and you really end up just getting nothing? Did they swing and miss on the draft pick a couple years ago? All of these questions that arise when you trade, you know, the guy that you took in a first round.
20: Okay, right. We heard Coach yesterday say all the sappy stuff. I'll miss him. It's been 10 years and blah, blah, blah, blah, blah. Is he saying something else? These questions.
19: Well, you know, first we'll hear from, let's go sappy first then. Okay. Let's go with the general manager, Nolan Teasley.
1: We spoke internally. That's coaches, myself, the personnel staff, ownership, everyone together. In terms of where we are in terms of our roster, where it is currently, that includes the quarterback room, where the quarterback room is currently, and what we might want to do in the future, okay, moving forward. And ultimately, we came to the conclusion that this was the best path forward and the best decision for the Minnesota Vikings.
19: I'm not going to quickly judge Kyler Murray on his one game as a Viking, not his first game in the NFL, but his one game as a Viking.
21: I will.
19: But here we are, you know, 24 hours later, and I saw that quote there from Nolan Teasley, the GM, like, it's somewhere you want to be in the room, and, you know, we have to make this as an organization. But people are like, and you made that decision after that game from Kyler Murray against Tampa
20: well,
19: Bay?
20: Right, okay.
19: It's like, wait a minute, then you made the move?
20: Here we go, basic sports girl here, you know. So now does that put even more pressure on that kid? On Carson?
19: It's a great question, Robbie. And we've seen injuries, you know. Now, we'll get to Case Keenum. You know, you don't want to have to bank on your two or three in your depth chart to pull you through games. Now, again.
20: And this early.
19: This early. We have quarterbacks are going down like flies. We see this every year, you know. So, does it put more pressure? Yeah, Kyler Murray's got to try to stay upright. And they've got to figure out a plan on how to move the ball efficiently. And to Kyler Murray and get him outside, as Joel was talking about yesterday, get him outside the pocket so he's not throwing up against 6'7", 350-pound linemen.
22: They should have done that back in August in training camp.
19: Probably, very much so.
20: Doug, you're making sense.
19: Yeah, Doug's he had fish for breakfast, too. Yeah, he's all over this. And Carson's more of the pocket guy, what have you. And then, you know, does this move mean that quarterback room, and it is a room because that room is the one is Murray, the two is Wentz, the three is Max Brosmer, the Minnesota Gopher quarterback. Does this move?
20: I forgot about him.
19: What we just heard right there is that saying, well, worst case scenario, we've got Max Brosmer. I don't, you know, that's what fans are reacting to today on all of that. What about Kevin O'Connell? He said JJ's time getting a little sidetracked by injuries and the win now approach.
1: Would love to be able to go back and change some of the circumstances that maybe hindered our ability to see it through the exact way you would want to, help him reach his potential as fast and as early as possible within the timeline to also be coincide with us winning and what's best for the organization.
19: I know the NFL is win now in most. Obviously, that's just the mentality on that. I like this. When collegiate coaches get fired, people say, you know, well, how long are they giving this guy or gal? I always think, you know what, a recruiting class and a half to me. I always think, you know, if you go through, you got to give time for a recruiting class, you know, 4 years, and then maybe, and if it's not working out, then maybe you start thinking, oh, maybe this isn't the right person. Same thing with maybe first-round draft pick at quarterback. How long do you give that? And usually you think, I'd like to see that quarterback get a year under their belt of starts and maybe, you know, a little bit more into another year. And then you kind of see what you got. Well, we never will with McCarthy. And that's
22: got a little Trey Lance some feel of those to injuries.
19: It does have a Trey Lance
20: feel.
19: Yeah,
20: it does.
19: You just don't
20: Good
19: have
20: point.
19: The.
20: You know, I wonder what he says to his bestie.
19: Yeah.
20: I'd like to hear that little conversation.
19: I'm curious now because he's got to learn the playbook in New York. You know, this is a quick study with the Giants, and the Giants are coached by John Harbaugh, whose brother coached J.J. McCarthy where? In college. Yeah. So there's some familiarity with the Harbaughs and J.J. McCarthy, and Jameis Winston is not exactly tearing it up as the backup quarterback for the Giants when they lost Jackson Dart.
21: Right.
19: So this is going to be you ever cram for a test? My guess is J.J. McCarthy's probably going to be cramming right now. Who knows? Maybe he's been sent those playbooks already. You know, and he's already got a jump start on that.
20: Yeah.
19: Quick study, and will he be in this weekend? Doubtful. I mean, they've named Winston again the starter, but how fast will they? Well, how fast will the Giants move McCarthy along? And that's for him. Mm-hmm. So, you know, that. Yeah, but to your husband's point and Doug, what he is saying this morning and all of this stuff, like I said earlier, I think you can go through about 10 different streams here and everybody's point can be made.
20: Yeah, absolutely. You know,
19: everybody's point can be made. So we'll see. The Vikings host Miami in week four at 3-0. Monday Night Football last night, the return of the man, Case Keenum.
2: There's the toss up front on the pitch to Burden, who's fighting and fighting inside the five. Can he get the first down? Heck no. He got the touchdown. The scrum pushed him right into the end zone. Touchdown, Burden. Touchdown, Bears.
19: So bring on your two. Maybe that's the theme of the NFL this year. Bring on your second string or third string quarterbacks right. And let them go. And Case Keenum, if anybody saw his daughter race to him after the game. It's my allergies are acting up again. You know, what a great scene, you know, that. Yeah, that's a way of you get a little water in the eyes going, especially as a girl dad. It's like, look at that. It's like when Carson hugs his daughters before the game and you get these guys going on. So I love Case Keenum. He says, you know, I had a chance to prove something.
3: I've always played with a little chip on my shoulder. It's nice to prove people wrong. I like proving people right, though. People that are here supporting me that bought a ticket last minute. My ticket app. Kimberly was in charge of all that, and I'm like, golly, how many did we get this week? And there's multiple more that I don't even know that are here that came without even texting me. So to be able to put one like that together for everybody that's been in my corner means a whole lot.
19: I love the way he put that. I like to prove people wrong, but I also like to prove people right, those that believe in me on that. And Case Keenum finds himself on his 19th team, it seems.
20: Do you think that's a little,
19: Yeah, good for Case, though. But if you know him, you know, he's a grown man. He's almost 40. You know, he's been around the league. He's been on how many different teams? 7, 8 different clubs, including the Bikes, you know. And he went out there and he got rid of the ball in prompt time. You know, there was some heat on him. And he beat the Eagles. You know, so, I mean, he beat Philadelphia.
20: I know, everybody was thinking Philly was going to have it.
19: And after the game ends, you know, he's on the field. One of the first guys to just race up and hug him violently, Caleb Williams, who's nursing the hamstring, the starting quarterback. Now, that shows you pretty good connectivity in a quarterback's room. Twins news, by the way, as they reflect on the season, they did make a little bit of move. And we're all wondering, you know, Ryan Jeffers and Joel had brought this up yesterday. He's going to test that free agent market, as he should. He's going to have some value out there. But the Twins also announced that pitching coach Pete Mackey will not return next season, nor will assistant pitching coach Luis Ramirez. In addition, assistant athletic trainer Jason Kirkman will not return. But the Twins kind of removing their pitching coach. And, well, they are.
21: Yeah.
19: Not returning next year or the assistant. Major League Baseball playoffs begin tonight. Today and tonight in the American League, Chicago White Sox are at Houston at 4 o'clock. And then Boston at the Yankees at 7 tonight in the National League, the senior circuit. Philly is at Atlanta. That's a 1 o'clock game. The Cubs are at San Diego. Volleyball last night.
21: You like to say it that way.
20: Okay.
21: We just give you free range.
19: Right? I do have the cut. But Austin, I had the cut lined up for me. And he goes, you're not going to play the whole cut, though. And I played it for him, and it was edited out. You know, you San Diego, which means, I won't say, well, funny movie. Should check it out.
21: I'm waiting for the book.
19: Then there's Anchorman 2 and 3 and 4.
21: You might
19: be waiting for a while. At volleyball last night, Hankinson. Defeating Sisseton, the Battle of the Uns, 3-1, the final there. Breckenridge over Wahpeton, 3-1.
21: Battle of the Uns.
20: The Uns?
19: The Uns. Is that right?
21: That you said it.
19: Yeah, because I was going to say the Battle of the Tons, but then realized it's not Hankinton.
21: Well, Joel Heitkamp is pronouncing it might be.
19: I had to quickly say the Uns. Carrington over Medina, 3-0 yesterday, to name a couple on that. The Missouri Valley Football Conference Offensive Player of the Week is Jerry Kaminsky. Jerry, hello, Jerry. Jerry Ball, he had 6 touchdowns. He accounted for it, individual game highs in yardage and completions in the win at Indiana State. Tough news for UND, though. Lost one of their great receivers, Caleb Goodlow. And, you know, injuries it's tough and out for the year. ACL that he sustained. So that is that's a little knock, but you know what? That's he'll be back better than ever, but that's it hits. North Dakota, the latest top 25 poll is on, and they rise to number 5 in that. Bison getting set for homecoming against Wyoming, where they have named it the Battle of the Basins. They're putting something on that there. So the Petroleum Council sponsoring that game. And when I saw that, I went, Is that like Williston State?
20: Right.
19: Wyoming playing my team, Williston? Because they're the basin, and we're not really a basin here.
22: I'm with you.
19: So I'm like, I did do a double take on that, going, is there more to that name on that? Is the basin?
22: I'm with you.
19: You know where the Bakken is.
22: A little bit of a reach.
19: As a Western Nodak guy, I'm like, wait a minute, that doesn't sound right.
20: Yeah. But,
19: I mean, it's a good sponsor, corporate. They provide over 65,000 jobs and roads and infrastructure. So I get the fact that the state, it just leans very left when it comes to on the left side of the state, you know.
22: Well, it's like when they call, like, Fargo Gateway to the West.
19: Right.
22: Well, I think you got to get past Bismarck to really feel like to the West.
20: I would feel like that would be good for Bismarck.
22: This isn't exactly cowboy country.
20: You know.
19: Right. So that's on that.
20: It's wait, one more. In Fauston, where the prairie meets the pines.
19: Yeah.
20: Okay.
22: Yep.
19: Metagoshi, where the grasslands meet the deer.
20: There you go.
19: We'll have more sports coming up next hour.
20: All right, thanks, Jack.
22: KFJO Time, 6:31, Austin Erickson's KFJO Local News. Come up after we get you an Outdoors Live update. Yes, there was a moose in Fargo and West Fargo yesterday morning. And one of the reminders is that if you can just never, ever intentionally go look for a moose, go find a moose in an urban area, because as we've seen, the best odds for a happy ending are when the moose are not startled or scared. There's no guarantee, but oftentimes if they're not pushed, they tend to just kind of wander and maybe find a safer place to lay down, rest for a while before they move on. And that was the case yesterday. So hats off to all the law enforcement that helped with it. Hats off to the citizens that were not intentionally coming to try to take pictures and posting locations so other people can find it. There's more Outdoors News blogs and podcasts. Just go to kfjo.com.
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0: Good morning.
20: All right. Doug was just talking about the moose on the loose. Mm-hmm. Do you know I've never seen a moose in person?
22: Seriously, really?
20: Seriously.
22: I mean, you grew up in moose country.
20: Right. They never were around as much as they are nowadays.
22: Yeah.
20: My brother gets them hanging out in his yard like 4 hours after I left visiting. Then he's like, oh, look what showed up. I'm like, I want to see a moose.
22: Well, in the right situation. You don't want to see a moose driving
20: absolutely
22: at 4 o'clock in the morning.
20: Right, yeah.
22: You don't want to see.
5: The only moose I saw is Rocky and Bullwinkle.
22: Hey.
20: There you go.
22: That was good.
5: They are true Minnesotans from Frostbite Falls.
20: Oh.
22: That's right. Is there an actual Frostbite Falls?
0: I think it's supposed to be International Falls because it's always
20: so
0: cold.
20: Sure.
0: But no, I've never, I mean, maybe at a zoo or something.
20: But I don't think even at a zoo, they don't typically have them zoo animals. Yeah,
22: typically.
0: I've seen a few caribou.
22: Yeah.
0: Coffees.
22: There you go. Here's Austin's KFGO News.
0: 6:33, 63 degrees in Fargo-Moorhead. This is KFGO News. 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One power outage is in the area of 12th Avenue North and University Drive near the NDSU campus. Electricity is expected to be restored by 6:45. Another outage is in the area of 5th Avenue North and 18th Street North near Unicorn Park. Electricity is expected to be restored there by 7:45. Xcel officials say crews are working to restore power as quickly and safely as possible. With another massive data center proposed west of Fargo-Moorhead, local leaders ask Bismarck for clear direction. On Afternoons Live, Governor Kelly Armstrong said while the state can set guardrails, like protecting residential utility customers from rate hikes, policy must remain industry neutral and avoid pylon regulations.
6: If you're going to put a state framework in place, that's great, but you can't have that state framework and then repetitive at the county level, repetitive at the zoning level, repetitive at the city level, and repetitive at the township level.
0: Armstrong adds future regulations should focus on water and power usage rather than targeting data centers specifically. Armstrong leads a six-state coalition opposing proposed federal restrictions on Missouri River water. In a letter to Congress, Armstrong and governors from five other western states called out a provision in the House water bill. It would require unanimous consent from 10 basin state governors before water can be diverted or exported. Governor Armstrong says neither Washington nor other states can tell North Dakota how to allocate its water, warning the bill will cause infrastructure delays and legal battles. It's 6:35. This is KFGO News.
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0: After two failed sales tax ballot measures in recent years, leaders at the Fargo Dome say they have reached the limit of what they can accomplish alone. While the Fargo Dome Authority can deploy $32 million from its endowment for basic maintenance, it's $22 million short of the $55 million required for full renovations. On Afternoons Live, Fargo Dome Authority Vice President Dave Supas said he needs more help.
10: In some ways, the Fargo Dome Authority is out of bullets. Somebody's got to, outside of us, if that be the city or if that's NDSU or if that's a private donor who wants to come and do it. I mean, the message from the citizens with two failed sales tax votes, that has to be received.
0: Fargo Dome officials have held preliminary exploratory meetings with Mayor Josh Boucher and NDSU leadership to discuss potential funding solutions. North Dakota voters will decide on Measure 1 next month. In November. If passed, it will take 60% of votes for future constitutional ballot measures to pass. North Dakota Speaker of the House Robin Wise is chief sponsor of a resolution that became Measure 1.
23: It's not a magic number. It's an arbitrary number. If I had my druthers, it'd be two-thirds. I think it needs to be a number that ensures that the large majority of the citizens agree that this is a operational document.
0: While Wise also mentioned constitutional ballot measures can't be changed by the legislature, but only by another ballot measure, the group Protect the North Dakota Constitution believes Measure 1 makes it nearly impossible for citizens to pass ballot measures. Members argue North Dakotans shouldn't give up their power and hand it over to politicians and special interests. 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
24: Yep, more rain moving into and through the metro at the present time. So we'll be dealing, as mentioned, with rainfall this morning. It should gradually come to an end. Not too many lightning strikes out there. There are a couple of them located pretty close to the Oaks area. More showers extending as far west as Jamestown, as far northwest as Cooperstown, and up toward Mayville. More activity in northeast South Dakota, and then all of it moving into Lakes Country and northern Minnesota at the present time. So these showers and thunder showers will gradually continue to press toward the east, ending from west to east and eventually turning partly sunny as the day wears on. We'll try for 71 where the sun comes out sooner. It'll be a little bit warmer where the clouds hang in there all day long. It'll probably hold in the 60s. The wind will turn southwest and decrease the rest of the day. Tonight, mostly clear, 52, and tomorrow, mostly sunny, 75. Northwest wind at 5 to 15. Best day of the week, I think, for tomorrow. Then it turns a little bit cooler. Next chance for rain coming in for Friday night and Saturday. Details about that and more with the Cape Call coming up soon. Right now, we got some rain showers moving on through the area, and 63 at the KFGO Weather Cave.
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12: As a new mom, it's been hard to make ends meet. The cost of gas, groceries, and healthcare are hard on our family's budget. And then came the tax bill. It was higher than ever. I wish Senator Rob Kupak would focus on lowering costs, not raising them. Kupak voted to spend an $18 billion surplus and then voted to raise taxes by another $10 billion. $10 billion! Gas taxes up, payroll taxes up, even new delivery fees. Even after voting for all of those new taxes, Kupak authored a proposal that independent analysts say would increase costs for Minnesota families by another $6,800 per year. That's not leadership. That's politics as usual. I think it's time for a change. I'm opposing Rob Kupak in November. We need to get Minnesota back on track. This independent expenditure is paid for by ProJobs Majority. It is not coordinated with or approved by any candidate, nor is any candidate responsible for it.
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0: pick up the phone.
1: Good morning, it's the Morning Crew. Doug, Robbie, and our friend Lars Knobloch in the house. Good morning.
2: Good morning. Well, Lars, it's definitely the official first day of fall. You can feel it in the air. 7:05 p.m. is when summer is done and into fall. When it comes to home owners, and maybe whether they're, even if they don't want to buy or sell a house, getting a fall checkup is something that can really help them out.
3: Yeah, this is actually a service that we offer, and it's like a home checkup for the fall. That basically is this a focused seasonal evaluation for existing homeowners primarily, and the inspector will be looking for conditions that could create problems during winter, developing concerns that should be monitored, major expenses that might come up. And I mean, this is not in replacement of like a full home inspection. We're usually spending like an hour to an hour and a half at the most on site. And I mean, some of the things like the list is long, all the things they point out that we see. So I'm not going to go through every single item or how that looked like, but like at a high-level overview, it's a visual inspection from the outside with focus on, anything exterior you need to be aware of for the winter, as well as, water control. Should you have your downspouts up or should you have them out? How is your sump pump discharging? How is your grading? Do you have any cracks in the foundation that we see that you might want to seal up before the winter? We'll look at attic, making sure, you don't have any insulation problems, visible, signs of like air leakage into the attic that could cause condensation and frost in the winter, like even bathroom fans discharging up there. For the heating system, we'll do a basic furnace operation, and for all the major components of the house, we will determine the age, condition, and life expectancy, so you can get an idea of what kind of future expenses you should be planning for.
1: Do you take a quick peek at, like, say, furnaces and water heaters too?
3: Yeah, just furnace, in case? Water heater. We'll get on the roof and check out the roof. We'll look at the windows too to see if we see any like obvious problems that stands out in terms of air leakage, operational problems, we'll check your smoke detectors, carbon monoxide detectors. Is it about time to replace mm-hmm. them based on the age? It is recommended to replace them every 10 years or so. Sump pump operation, sump pump discharge is an important thing. You have to remember to disconnect that flexible hose, and there's different setup options you could have for that. It's just an overall condition assessment that you could help you get ready for the fall. And it's only $295 for this inspection, so it's a very, very low cost mm-hmm. for an inspection.
1: So you're not surprised winter comes around and all of a sudden your furnace goes out or your heater or your water heater goes out. So
3: yeah.
1: You're not surprised.
3: No, and that's the thing. Like it's all about being ahead of the game. And the other thing too is that we have additional services that you might want to have us do while we are there, because we discount, for example, a radon test or a sewer scope or mold air testing. If we're there already, mm-hmm. then we're not charging the full price for that. So you'll get discounted for all of those services. So if you have any foundation concerns, that you've seen some stuff happening, cracking going on, is this a big concern? If you want an opinion on that, or, if you live in an older house that has an older sewer line, and you haven't had it scoped yet in a while, I think it's a great time to do that right now or before the winter. We could do that for a discounted cost as we were there doing the fall checkup. And the reason I'm saying that is that if there were some problems that we will identify in your sewer line, you could have those addressed.
1: Mm-hmm.
3: Let's say you have to do a local repair or you might get a blockage. Then if you wait until, the winter comes and that blockage happens in January, now that repair is going to cost you way more money, because now you're digging in a frozen ground. Like there's a significant cost difference. Mm-hmm. So we want to try to help you get through the winter, be proactive, and try to identify as much stuff as we can see with this inspection for a really low cost in terms of what a home inspection will cost nowadays.
2: Lars Knobloch, Nordic Inspection, joining the KF Joe Morning Crew. Is this also something you could utilize if people are planning their budgets and you do this fall maintenance check and say, you know, in the next year you might want to start budgeting for new windows or some of the other bigger money projects?
3: Yeah, absolutely. And some people are maybe selling their house and they're wondering, what are some of the things we should do in that process? Is it worth replacing the windows, you know, in our house if we're going to sell it this next summer? Is it what is it worth doing? What can give you a return on your investment,
1: right?
3: And what really won't,
1: yeah,
3: right?
1: Yeah, exactly.
3: And I want to say, too, like, we have done over 16,000 inspections in our region. And if you are one of them we have worked with in the past, all of the additional services we offer, like the radon test, sewer scope, foundation, elevation survey, or mold testing, you will get a 20% discount off of if you are a previous customer of ours.
1: Do you remember a couple of years back when everybody, it was that weird winter and everybody, their roofs had all that ice freezing on the top?
3: Yeah.
1: Is there something you recommend to maybe prevent that?
3: Well,
1: or, you know, like I've seen the wiry heating tape or whatever it's called that's on the roofs. Do you recommend something like that?
3: Well, first of all, I'm going to say that was a weird year.
1: Yeah.
3: Weird winter. We had a lot of like freeze-thaw cycles.
1: Mm-hmm.
3: So a lot of homes that never had ice dams before in 30, 40, 50 years or ever, all of a sudden had ice dams. But there are many houses that struggle with ice dams every year, and it's often related to lack of insulation, or air leakage into the attic, causing the, you know, warms up the attic and the roof structure so the snow melts.
1: Mm-hmm.
3: So air leakage is a big component, and also ventilation is a big component. So definitely there's, and that's stuff we would look for specifically.
2: Checking the insulation
3: in the
2: level
3: attic,
2: if you need some more insulation.
3: Yeah, and we have infrared cameras with us as well that we could potentially identify some concealed issues that you can't see maybe or have access to.
1: Mm-hmm. Wow.
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2: Thanks so much, Lars. Take care, bud.
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8: What?
2: So this is really serious because I remember this. I was just a little shaver back in 1982 on this day 44 years ago.
8: I was a big shaver.
2: The Tylenol poisoner claimed his first victims. And I forgot because I didn't grow up in the real era, but that is why we have safety seals.
1: Mm-hmm.
2: Because of that.
8: Yeah.
2: That's why everything that you open up has a little safety seal on it.
8: I had forgotten all about that.
1: A year again, 82?
2: 1982.
1: 80.
8: Oh, I thought you said 84.
1: Yeah.
8: Okay,
2: 44 years ago, 1982 ended up being 7 total deaths in the Chicago area over 2 days. I determined that the extra strength Tylenol capsules had been laced with cyanide.
8: Ugh.
1: Thanks for making me feel old, because that's the year I graduated.
2: But like you just take it for granted now when you open something up
1: 100%.
2: And see a seal over the top and...
1: Well, and they tell you if anything's even been touched.
2: Right.
1: Nope, toss it.
2: Even your peanut butter. I mean, anything. Not just pills. Peanut butter, ketchup.
1: Yep.
2: Because ketchup used to have like just a big glass bottle with just a turn knob and you'd open
1: not
2: it up.
1: Not anymore.
2: And, yeah.
8: Okay, I was a young man back then. I was in Nebraska working on my master's, and I didn't need Tylenol back then. I wasn't in that much pain, so fortunately I didn't need to partake in that. But
2: right?
8: That's a scary thing when you think about it, you know. And so some people who think it's kind of annoying to break that safety seal, you know what? It's worth it.
2: Exactly.
8: You know?
2: For sure. Yep, no doubt, no doubt.
8: Not
2: no
8: worth
2: doubt.
8: Taking the chance.
2: Nope.
8: Okay, you know, rainfall totals have been pretty impressive in many areas. 1.71 was recorded here. Now we're up to about 1.75 inches or so. I'll check again. It's been raining recently. 0.92 and adding on to it at my place in southeast Moorhead. There was a 1.24 not too far from my place in eastern Moorhead and near the high school in Moorhead, about 2 inches, about 1.5 inches or 1.5 inches or so right at the airport. I see a 4.27 inches in Courtney, North Dakota. I see 3.12 in Daisy, 2.24 in Cooperstown, 2.32 in Fingal. Again, some areas had less. Others even had maybe locally more, but it was a substantial rain event for a lot of folks. On the other hand, there were some places that didn't get quite as much in far southeast North Dakota, northeast South Dakota. But the rain, a little bit much for this harvest season. Not much we can do about that, and it continues on the radar as I speak. The back edge of it pushing through southeastern and east central North Dakota. Some rain pushing through Fargo-Moorhead right now between Jamestown and Valley City. Also southwest from Fargo-Moorhead through Lisbon and over toward Ellendale and down toward Aberdeen. More of it in north central Minnesota down through Lakes Country. This morning it will continue to move eastward. After that, the clouds will break up at least in part. We'll make it to 71 today. The wind south gusting up to about 26 on the top end this morning, becoming southwesterly and decreasing the rest of the day. Tonight, mostly clear, 52, light southwest wind. Tomorrow, mostly sunny, 75, northwesterly at 5 to 15 miles per hour for tomorrow. The pick day of the week, I do believe tomorrow should be the best day this work week. When Thursday and Friday look to be a little bit cooler, partly cloudy, breezy at times. Lows from 37 to 43. Coolest night will be Thursday night. And then the highs from 63 to 68 with another system bringing the chance for showers for Friday night. Saturday, partly to mostly cloudy and breezy, about 62 on Saturday. And then for Sunday, partly sunny, breezy, and 59 to wrap up the weekend. Temperatures pretty mild for this time of the year, mid-50s to mid-60s across the region. We got areas of rain showers pushing on through. Currently 63 at the KFGO Weather Cave.
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24: It's showtime.
1: That's right, it's National Coffee Day, and we've been talking about coffee all morning long.
2: That's right, and 42 years ago, the number one song was Let's Go Crazy by Prince. That was back in 1984. 1985, MacGyver debuted on ABC TV.
1: That was a good show. I remember watching that one. We liked that one.
2: Yeah, 40 years ago, Designing Women debuted on CBS. And 36 years ago, you know what the number one song was, Robbie?
1: What's that?
2: Nelson.
1: Oh, was it this one?
2: Name that tune.
1: Ah, yes. They got their own little place in the rock world.
2: They do.
1: Especially the 80s hair bands and all that. They certainly do.
2: Yep, no doubt about it. Gene Autry, the singing cowboy, would have celebrated a birthday today, as would have Jerry Lee Lewis. Whole lot of shaking going on. Bryant Gumbel, 78 today. The Dice Man, Andrew Dice Clay, is 69.
1: That guy had his day in the sun, and that was it.
2: Yeah, yeah. You familiar with Halsey?
1: Yeah.
2: Halsey's 32.
1: Yeah. She's top 40 girl.
2: Okay. I had no idea.
1: I think.
2: Picked up about 1.75 inches of rain here at KFGO and still a little bit of drizzle. It's 63 degrees right now. Areas of showers ending this morning.
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26: ABC News, I'm Sherry Preston. The FBI's job site is still down after a hacker attack, and now a Pentagon official says someone got into the personnel database there, getting information on millions of people. President Trump set to meet with tech leaders today at the White House who have been urging a slowdown in AI development. He's called AI worries a hoax. ABC's Stofi Play says the top tech company has rolled out a way, meantime, to fight AI going rogue.
27: Chipmaker NVIDIA says it has a way to stop them. NVIDIA's new security system claims to cut agents off within milliseconds if they try to reach prohibited systems. More than 100 companies already signing up to use it.
26: OpenAI, though, says it's shelving its latest model, saying it does not meet the company's standards for safety. It says the model has not been, quote, honest about the work that it's done. In effect now, President Trump's new ban on imports of some alcohol, dairy products, and motorcycles.

0: out juror was dishonest during the jury's selection and deliberations process. Peter Harlamus, ABC News, New York.
1: Rising costs for just about everything as Americans cutting back on how we give. A new survey says more than 4 out of 5 people say they've had to cut back on donations to charities over the last 6 months. However, Giving USA says 77% of all U.S. adults still manage to give something. Sherry Preston, ABC News.
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6: Good morning, Austin Erickson.
7: Good morning.
6: All right, you too.
7: Uh-oh.
6: I just found some really, I don't know if it's disturbing, strange, or like, huh, news.
5: What Austin decide? He's the newsman. All
7: right. Decide if it's my life story.
6: Jeff Bezos' biological father was a unicycle rider with the Ringling Brothers Circus. Apparently, he divorced his mom when Jeff was just a year old and gave up custody.
8: And joined the circus?
6: No. He was in the circus. He was a unicycle rider. And I'm sure right about now, everything that Jeff Bezos has, this guy's like, hey, can I be back in your life? Uh-huh. What do you think?
7: You know, what's $1 million to Jeff Bezos?
6: Right.
8: There's that too.
6: But would you? No.
7: Probably not.
6: No.
7: Luckily, I've never been in that position. So.
8: Right.
6: Right.
8: Is that?
6: And I wonder, is riding a unicycle thing, do you think you can, you know, does that pass on down to your, you know, your
8: genes? Oh, it's like a DNA thing?
6: Yeah.
8: It's in your DNA, yeah. Unicycle rider?
7: It's like riding a unicycle.
8: Yeah. Family tradition.
6: You think?
8: If it's like riding a unicycle, it's going to end up in the ER.
6: Probably.
7: I thought you were going to say, does that translate to other careers?
6: Maybe.
8: Oh, there's that too. Interesting. Here's Austin Erickson with your KFGO News.
7: 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One power outage is in the area of 12th Avenue North and University Drive near the NDSU campus. XL expects electricity to be restored at 7:45. XL officials say crews are working to restore power as quickly and safely as possible. Fargo police officers helped 2 people and their pets get out of a basement window during a 2-alarm fire. Crews were called to the 800 block of 7th Avenue North around 1:15 this morning, seeing heavy smoke and flames coming from a second-floor apartment. The fire was put out in 10 minutes. The fire department says a tenant found officers on a nearby separate call and told them about the fire. 2 apartments have significant damage and 2 people are displaced. A cause is under investigation and no one was hurt. The Fargo City Commission unanimously approves a more than $148 million 2027 budget restoring police staffing and worker pay raises. The plan funds 8 new police officers and restores phased-in market pay adjustments for underpaid city employees. Commissioner Chad Peterson cautions several large capital projects remain unbudgeted.
9: Commissioners, Mayor, we have holes in this budget. We have opportunities to fund optional things like the Fargo Dome, Newman Field, but we have required things that we still do not have acknowledged within this budget right now. The Convention Center, Matt Bus, City Courts, the future of our city dump. There are millions of dollars in needs.
7: Peterson urges the commission to explore alternative revenues like a restaurant sales tax before growth slows. Commissioners plan to meet later this fall to tackle those long-term issues. It's 7:06. This is KFGO News.
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2: The November election is 5 weeks away, and some Minnesota Democrats feel the only way they'll be able to pass a gun violence prevention bill starts with changes on Election Day. DFL State Representative Brad Tabke of Shakopee authored the gun violence bill that would have banned assault weapons. It was held up in the tied House. The Senate version passed by one vote.
3: It's absolutely dependent on the election. Like, this is, this past session proved that we cannot pass gun violence prevention bills in any form. Minnesotans understand that we don't need to have these things, and they make our communities less safe.
2: Republicans argue the legislation targeted law-abiding citizens and wouldn't have prevented other mass shootings like at Annunciation Catholic Church in Minneapolis. Minnesota lawmakers encourage drivers to stay alert as e-bike use continues to increase. DFL State Senator Judy Seeberger of Afton says drivers need to be especially careful around intersections and cross streets.
4: If you're a motorist, again, please, I implore you, look twice, three times, four times before you proceed, and keep an eye out for e-bikes, e-motos, and electronic scooters. The days are getting shorter. School's back in session. We're still seeing these electronic devices out on the streets and the sidewalks where they do not belong.
2: Officials say increased awareness from drivers and riders should help prevent serious crashes. And Fargo Police recognizes three people for saving lives with the Citizen Citations of Distinguished Service Awards. Chauncey Austin Lee Prima saved an 11-year-old boy who was drowning after going down a water slide at a hotel pool. They took turns performing CPR on the child, who stopped breathing and didn't have a pulse until he coughed up water. Amy Strand received the award for saving the life of her neighbor's infant from choking. To weather, the DeWalt Fall Tool Sale is going on through September 30th at Acme Tools with savings throughout the store. 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
5: Yeah, we still got some rain going on out there. We're approaching 2 inches here for a total since it started. And we also have some more rain extending south and westward. But we're getting closer to the back edge of it. And again, sometime this morning, in the next couple of hours, it should be ending on the North Dakota, South Dakota side in the next 2 to 3 hours, and then persisting a little longer on the Minnesota side, and then gradually ending during the afternoon out there as well. Cloud cover as well should begin to decrease, mainly west of the Red River, as we work our way into the midday and afternoon. Some parts of western Minnesota will get into the sunshine as well later on today. And depending upon how soon that sun comes out, that will affect the eventual high temperature. I'll try for 71 here. We'll see what happens with those areas of showers ending this morning, then partly sunny, with winds generally out of the southwest at around 6 to 16 or so. Overnight tonight, mostly clear, down to 52. Southwest winds under 11. Tomorrow, mostly sunny and 75. The wind northwest 5 to 15. Tomorrow should be the pick day of the week. And then Thursday and Friday, partly cloudy, breezy at times. Lows from 37 to 43. And daytime highs from 63 to about 68 degrees. With Saturday featuring our next chance for showers, partly to mostly cloudy and breezy, 62. Sunday, partly sunny, breezy, 59. So the trend will be for cooler temperatures eventually. So again, we got rain out there. It's not here, it's near, but we have it moving eastward. So it's progressing away from the area, and eventually it will be passing over toward the east. Currently, we have winds gusting into about 20 out of the south. We got rainfall, some drizzle, 63 in Moorhead and at the airport, and also 62 here at the KFGO Weather Cave.
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7: 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Good morning, Bones.
5: Anything did anything happen in the world of sports yesterday that you can recall?
8: Seems like it was a slow Monday.
5: Minnesota Vikings.
7: JJ McCarthy jersey is now over at the thrift shop.
5: Yeah, and it's got a different color. It's blue. Blue and white.
7: I mean, the amount of money that you spend for like those real jerseys is insane.
5: Yeah.
7: And then 2 years later, they take a guy that was drafted to be the future quarterback for what, the next 15 years?
5: Yeah.
7: Gone.
5: Gone.
8: I just don't think I'm that big of a fan to do that.
9: to do the
7: buy jerseys. The real jersey. Authentic.
9: Yeah.
10: I won't even buy the fake. No. No.
9: What do you buy? Like, what's the next level?
10: Shoes.
7: You go from authentic to shoes.
9: No. I wait until they rip it off their body and throw it to me. Then I'll know it's real. Has this projected DNA. So Viking fans out there caught the news, and certainly it really navigated through everybody's conversation, or people that care about sports, or specifically the Vikings, certainly yesterday. All the whys, hows, how could they do that? That's our first round pick. What do you mean? You still have under control. You're trading, you got nothing really for him. It's a first round pick. You're only getting the fifth round back. You know, the law of diminishing returns. Is he not in the plan for the future? You know, all of these questions swimming around Viking fans, and then you're looking for answers. And of course, you got to take the podium. You know, General Manager Nolan Teasley talked about this was the right move for the team. We like our quarterback room. Head coach Kevin O'Connell says, well, it wasn't easy seeing JJ traded.
11: You know, you guys know I've spent a ton of time with JJ over the last, you know, couple years plus. I care about him. I have tremendous respect for him as a player, a person. Just had a chance to spend time with him, you know, this morning, which was emotional. And you know, our relationship means a lot to me. I believe it means a lot to him. And, you know, was just really thankful to have that time, you know, one-on-one with him.
9: Did the organization fail McCarthy?
7: Yes.
10: Ooh, you know, that almost sounded like a soundbite.
9: Yep.
7: Doug O'Connell.
9: What Doug just said right there is probably a lot in the minds of a lot of Viking fans, a lot of sentiment there.
7: And wasn't Kevin O'Connell the self-proclaimed quarterback whisperer?
9: Yeah.
7: Wasn't he supposed to be like the resurrector, the guy that's going to fix? Yeah. Like he made Sam Darnold
9: right.
7: A millionaire.
9: Yeah, you talk about developing, and whether he was self-proclaimed or it was proclaimed upon him because of the quarterbacks under his tutelage and in that position, that certainly has been the thing. But yeah.
10: Take me back. When did they get JJ, and how far did he go with us? And he got hurt, and that's why he hasn't...
9: A couple of years ago, he was part of that draft, Robbie, and this is Derek Hansen, I bring this up a lot, a couple of years ago that had all the... It wasn't maybe like the 83 quarterback draft, you know, that's what we always refer to as a draft that had some of the great quarterbacks of all time.
10: Mm-hmm.
9: But when you look at the darts, when you look at Jaden Daniels, you look at Bo Nix in Denver, he was part of that lineage.
7: Drake
9: May is in, Michael Penix maybe as well, right? Is that in the neighborhood?
7: I think so.
9: So all these quarterbacks that have kind of found their spot a little bit, and you know, some have gone through injury, obviously some, and then you had McCarthy, and then the Vikings go up there and then said, well, we want to get up there and grab our quarterbacks. They had earmarked this Michigan standout, great athlete, and going to fit into the plans. And you know, he gets it in 25. He gets out of the gun. He gets injured. You know, he has some injury season, so he hasn't taken a lot of snaps. He had some brief moments of play where he was looking sharp, you know, and then he became a little bit of a meme, you know, when he said he kind of referred to himself as nine, you know, nine got to is number nine, and then my God, then he became a meme a little bit, and then. And then, of course, in this, you know, the Vikings go out here this past season when by this time maybe you're thinking J.J. McCarthy would step in.
10: Bump up, yeah.
9: Coming back, and then the Vikings go out and ink up for a million and change, Kyler Murray, to bring him in. And, you know, Carson Wentz returns in a backup role, and McCarthy's role just seemed to diminish, you know. And, again, sidetracked by injuries, there's no question about that. But you still had him under team control,
12: right?
9: And that's the deal. So you could afford to, you know, let him come along,
7: develop a little more
9: before you have to really make any kind of decision on.
10: And do you think there was something that none of us saw that they did?
9: Yeah, that's great insight too. You know, it was something. You know, did the agent get together and was it just a
10: let me go?
9: Non business. You know, because it's not a very good business decision. It appears on the outside, unless they're just saying that, you know, in a couple of years we're not going to get much anyway. We've swung and missed on the draft. You know, let's just eat it, wear it. Let the kid go on. We'll trade him. We'll get a fifth round pick, and that'll be it for that era in Minnesota. And we move on. But yeah, anyway, you slice some of this stuff, it just doesn't.
7: Mm-mm.
9: It, yeah. Mm.
7: Yeah. I'm with you.
10: Okay.
9: Doesn't bode well.
7: Smelling the same thing.
9: Yeah, it doesn't bode well for maybe, you know, picking him where they did to move up and do it. It doesn't bode well for them to develop. Doesn't bode, not his, their fault, the Vikings or McCarthy, for getting injured. You understand that. But then trading him for, you know, fifth round, people will, it'll be tough to get past some of that. You just almost have to put in your mind that the law of diminishing returns, we're just going to cut loose and move.
7: Get what we can.
9: But what do you have now? You've got Kyler Murray. Is he the guy that's going to tear it up for Minnesota?
7: Sure doesn't look like it.
9: You know, is Carson Wentz eventually going to be the guy if Murray gets in your two injuries away from Max Brosner? Nothing against Max, but, you know, that's your third string guy. I mean, that's so... Again, it is a if it wasn't the quarterback position, you know, there's a few high profile positions, but the fact that it is the most profile position is what is resounding
7: in everybody. all of sports.
9: Yeah, that's why this will continue to linger. It'll be held on the Vikings' heads, right or wrongly, as we
10: My
9: move
10: husband
9: forward.
10: Stuck on Case Keenum. He just texted, should have kept Case Keenum.
9: Here's why your husband's right.
12: Throw by Keenum. Over the middle, wide open. Raymond 20, 15, 10, running away from the pack to the end zone. Touchdown, Bears. Khalif Raymond, 41-yard catch and run. Play design, Ben Johnson. Bears are up 20-7 on the Eagles.
9: Yeah, Rick's boy Case Keenum delivering the goods yesterday for the Chicago Bears. They took down Philly. I'm sure there's Vikings fans out there. Boy, it'd be nice to have Kirk Cousins now under center. Maybe some not.
7: It was interesting listening to the pregame last night because Ben Johnson, who's got a great reputation, what he's doing with offense, had never had to start a backup quarterback.
9: No. Yeah, how about that?
7: Is his Detroit Lions quarterback, was it Jared Goff?
9: How about that? Yeah, how about that?
7: Had never missed a start. Caleb Williams had started all last year and into this year.
9: Yeah, and then Keenum steps in at 38, 39 years old, 24-34 for 247 yards. Scored his first rushing touchdown since 2019.
7: Wow.
9: It's 2026,
7: before
9: by
7: COVID.
9: The way. Yeah, he scored his first rushing touchdown since COVID, even before that. So the Bears win. The Bears win. How about that? Minnesota Twins season, as we know, has come to an end. And usually there's movement after this for teams, and there's movement with the Twins also. The Minnesota Twins announced that pitching coach Pete Mackey will not return next season, nor will assistant pitching coach Luis Ramirez. And as far as some of the players, Ryan Jeffers entering free agency. As much as Ryan says, I'd love to hang around here, I'm going to test the market. And of course you would, to see what he can get on the market.
10: What do you think of the coaching
9: move? Yeah, well, wide-eyed, okay, Pete Mackey, good guy, sure. Been there a while. But sometimes it doesn't shock me after, if there's not full-scale movement, they look at a department. Would it be a hitting coach or a pitching coach? Just new direction. And so Pete Mackey, a good man, knows a lot of baseball. My guess is he could probably surface
10: somewhere.
9: A lot of times you see them resurface elsewhere. So, yeah, tough to. The baseball postseason begins today and tonight. You like your Major League Baseball this afternoon at 1 o'clock. Philadelphia is at Atlanta. Game one, these are best of three, all in the same site, same city. Chicago's at the Cubs tonight at 9 p.m. In the American League, the White Sox are at Houston, 4 o'clock, and then Boston and the Yankees. Wild card series. How about that?
7: Ooh,
9: Red Sox and the Yankees.
7: That's heavy.
10: That might be worthy.
9: I know where Joel's going to be at 7 o'clock tonight. Nowhere near answering his phone as the Yankees take on Boston tonight. And the Minnesota Lynx in action tonight. Down one game to none in their series with the Brooklyn, with the New York Liberty, That game will be in Brooklyn, but they are down 1-0. In that series. Jerry Kaminsky, the offensive player of the week in the Missouri Valley, quarterback for North Dakota, 6 touchdowns. North Dakota moves up to number 5 in the latest FCS Stats 25, top 25 poll. College hockey, you can tell we're nearing there. The USA Hockey poll is out as North Dakota sitting at number 4 behind Denver, Michigan State, then comes North Dakota, and then Duluth. And I heard you mentioned our man, colleague Tim Hennessy.
7: Yeah.
9: Will be calling games. I saw this coming that he handled those games on the home games for North Dakota. 47 years.
7: Wow.
9: 47th season.
7: For
9: Tim, that is something that we all can look up to, and you never think when you get into it, nearly 50 years later, you're still going to be
10: right.
9: doing what you love. And for Tim, that's good. Darren Looker, handle road games, and Mike LeMoyne will serve as analyst at home and on the road. So getting those. And that season's coming up around the corner. What do we have? What do we have? We got a lot. We got a team that's red hot. I almost stepped into a cheer, Doug.
7: R-E-D-H-O-T.
9: Robbie, what do we got?
10: I was looking at the schedule. Sorry. I'm not paying attention. Looks like Couch Potato Radio.
9: Yes, we do have Couch Potato Radio tonight. That is.
10: That's about it right now, as I can tell on the schedule.
9: Well, we have the UND Coaches Show actually tonight on KFGO.
10: Okay.
9: So that's at 6 o'clock tonight. But there I like the fact that Doug, you slipped right into the cheer.
10: I don't think we had that cheer in my day.
9: You didn't have that cheer?
10: Mm-mm.
9: I thought that was a universal cheer.
10: I think it's a little. Wasn't in my time.
9: The REDHOT, what do we, that one, I thought went with.
7: Do they still have that?
9: I don't know. The We Got Spirit, yes, we do. I thought it was in that same line of.
7: Yeah.
10: Yep. Okay. We did that one, but I.
9: You didn't do the REDHOT.
10: No.
9: You didn't do the Cookie Monster Says at the top of the jar?
10: No.
9: No. You didn't do that one?
10: I'm older than you guys. Stop it.
9: Well, I mean.
7: R-E-S-P-E-C-T.
10: Yeah, there you go. Thank you.
9: You have rah-rah knee, kick him in the knee, rah-rah
10: You know what, though? I'm not a very good cheerer either. I either have to cheer and or clap because I can't do both.
9: Both of those. Well, someday.
10: There's a little
7: practice.
9: Something to look forward to.
10: There's coordination going on, right? And that's not where I am.
9: I've got a new cheer, C-A-R-L. I'm just teasing C-A-R-L. Carl coming up.
10: Oh,
9: Carl.
10: Okay, there you go.
9: That's a look at KFGO Sports. We'll have more coming up next hour.
7: Thank you very much, Jack. KFGO time, 7:23. Time to hook up with our good buddy, Carl Peterson, from Peterson on a good Tuesday morning, Carl.
13: Oh, it's a great morning, Doug. Now, kind of a wet morning, but you know how? Maybe the drought is over, Doug. Of course, way too late for this year's crop.
7: Boy, that is unfortunate. And of course, now harvest is going to be delayed, Carl.
13: It is, Doug. But here's the thing. Think about this. Now, before the rain, fall tillage was pretty much off the table. And we were looking at going into spring and winter extremely dry. Okay, that's kind of depressing looking at the 2027 crop. Today, now prices have perked up a little bit, right? We've got some moisture going for fall field work. We've got some moisture coming into the spring. We can look at 2027 with some optimism.
7: I like the way you're looking, Carl. That makes some sense.
13: Yeah. Well, it's okay. So growers should be taking this wet spell. I know harvest is delayed. That's kind of stressful, but this is a perfect little wet stretch here. Tune up that fertility plan for next year. Think about how we're going to get those fields ready for spring with whatever kind of tillage works best on your farm. And, of course, Doug, one more thing.
7: What is that one more thing, Carl?
13: Oh, well, Doug, that would be to get with your Peterson dealer and make a cropping plan to maximize your 2027 crop, right? It's too wet to get out in the field today. It's perfect time for planting. 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We still have the best-tested, highest-yielding portfolio in this region, and we've got the genetics you need in the traits you prefer.
7: No doubt about it. That's our good buddy, Carl Peterson from Peterson. Down home. KFGO time, 7:25. 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
10: Good morning, Sarah Heinrich.
14: Good morning. A couple days ago, we were looking for sunshine, Sarah Heinrich.
10: Yeah, now we're soggy.
7: You jinxed us.
14: Doug Lear, did you write on your sticky note?
7: Yep.
14: Did you? Are you going to ask?
7: Yeah. How many times did you have to empty your rain gauge?
14: Inch 32.
7: Oh, good for you. I mean, that's...
10: Yeah.
7: Our friends in the Valley City, Barnes County area, 6 inches.
10: I just saw Hannaford.
14: That is just that's tough going. You're right. I mean, it delays harvest, right? And when you get that much rain in that short of a period, it's just tough. And I was even seeing some reports come out of the Dickinson Killdeer area of setting new record rainfall totals for the day in Dickinson. And, the Killdeer airport was reporting was it an inch or 2 inches of rain in an hour? More than what you need in a really short time frame, right?
7: Yeah.
14: That doesn't do a whole lot of good for anybody, unfortunately, when it just runs away.
7: No doubt. Here's Sarah Heinrich with your farm and ranch news.
14: The United States and China have agreed to reduce tariffs on $60 billion worth of goods traded between the two countries, including several major U.S. agricultural commodities. Under the U.S.-China Board of Trade, each country recommended $30 billion in non-sensitive goods for more favorable tariff treatment. U.S. Trade Representative Jamison Greer says the move would improve market access for about 30% of U.S. exports to China. Reuters said China's list includes U.S. corn, wheat, sorghum, meat, dairy, vegetable oils, and meals. However, soybeans were excluded from the tariff cut list. China also plans to reduce tariffs on U.S. fish and seafood, logs, wood products, cosmetics, and medical devices. The countries also agreed to extend their broader trade truce. In the last week, the Senate is in It's the last week the Senate is in session before the elections. There are no plans to take up the Ag Committee-passed farm bill. 3 years late and still no new farm bill, with the third extension of the old one about to run out this week. A frustrated Senate Majority Leader and Ag Committee member, John Thune, complained recently.
15: There were 100 Democrat amendments in the farm bill that they block voted against. That is inexcusable in farm country.
14: Top Ag Committee Democrat Amy Klobuchar insisted at the farm bill markup that Democrats don't oppose the farm bill, but only after a SNAP funding fight is worked out and after the midterms.
16: There's a lot we agree on this bill and that we really can't afford to not get this done by the end of the year.
14: But Thune claims that it's all about the elections.
15: I have never seen a time in my time in public life, and certainly as it relates to dealing with farm bills, where you had this kind of a partisan, and frankly, on a bill that the Democrats were involved in negotiating.
14: Republicans lack the 60 votes needed to take up the farm bill on the Senate floor. Farm groups urge Congress to pass a five-year farm bill rather than another extension. But even that seems unlikely now, with even more politically sensitive topics expected to consume remaining floor time, and as Democrats are betting that they can retake one or both houses. And we're back with more Ag News right after this.
17: 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Unleaded 88 is government approved for use in all 2001 and newer cars and light-duty vehicles, and it's made from corn growers right here in North Dakota. Ethanol burns cleaner than other fuels, so make the right choice for your family and your environment. 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
14: Brazil's farmland cost advantage over the United States has narrowed substantially, according to a new comparison from Purdue University Center for Commercial Agriculture. Researchers compared farmland values in Iowa and Mato Grosso, Brazil, two major soybean and corn-producing regions, from 2002 through 2025. Iowa farmland values increased from $2,083 per acre in 2002 to $11,549 in 2025. Meanwhile, Mato Grosso values rose from substantially lower levels, but reached $11,145 per acre in 2022, before falling to $9,066 in 2025. Over the full period, farmland values increased at an annual compound rate of 7.7% in Iowa and at 8.7% in Mato Grosso. By 2025, Iowa farmland values were 27% higher. Researchers say strong farm profits and commodity prices drove land values higher in both countries, while more recent declines in crop prices, rising input costs, and tighter credit have pressured Brazilian producers. With your Ag News, I'm Farm and Ranch Director Sarah Heinrich for the Mighty 790 and 104.7 KFGO from the Enterprise Sales Ag Studio. 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
18: Hello, good morning.
10: Hello, it's National Coffee Day. Are you a coffee drinker?
18: No.
10: What?
18: I'm trying very hard to not be a coffee drinker.
10: Why is that?
18: Because I'm worried it would become a problem.
7: A problem?
10: Okay, we're not like asking you if you drink whiskey. We're asking you about coffee.
18: Caffeine addiction is a problem.
10: Well.
18: And I can tell because I feel like I'm part of it.
10: Really?
18: I have so many. I have to have a Diet Mountain Dew. like at certain beats in the day.
7: Yeah, you know, and if you look at the coffee or the caffeine content in a Diet Mountain Dew compared to a coffee, there might be more caffeine in a Diet Mountain Dew.
18: Yeah, you might be right.
10: And I'm going to tell you this.
7: Uh-oh.
10: A cup of coffee is probably better for you than that Diet Mountain Dew.
18: It probably is. But
7: come on over to the coffee.
10: Come on. We're the parents in the room. Listen to us.
18: When coffee tastes as good as Diet Dew, then I'll come over.
7: I'll tell you. I mean, I love a good Diet. The summertime Diet Dew.
18: It's so good.
7: Oh, and good for you. It's good for you.
10: It's got to be super cold, though.
7: Yep.
10: Super cold.
18: Yep. Yeah. Like borderline, like frozen.
10: I'll make you up one of my cream with coffees, and you'll love it.
7: Do they still make Code Red Mountain Dew?
18: Yeah, they do, but they don't make like a zero sugar.
7: Oh, they don't? Because I loved zero sugar Code Red.
18: If they made like a no calorie, no sugar version, I would be all over it. But I can't bring myself to have 65 grams of sugar.
7: Nope.
18: In the morning, 300 calories in Mountain Dew. It's just too much.
10: Yeah.
18: 62 degrees in areas of rain in Fargo-Moorhead. From the KFGO News Center, I'm Nate Cohn. It's 7:32. Fargo leaders have unanimously approved a $147.6 million city budget for 2027, resolving key debates over police staffing and employee pay. Initial drafts funded just 4 new police officers and omitted market pay adjustments for underpaid staff, but commissioners agreed on a final deal Monday night, doubling new hires to 8 police officers and restoring market pay raises to keep city wages competitive. Fargo Mayor Josh Beauchamp praised the board for finding common ground.
19: The goal was not for one person to get everything that they wanted. The goal was for us all to listen, to look at the numbers, understand the needs of our community, and work towards a shared solution. And that takes compromise, collaboration, and I think we've seen both throughout this entire process.
18: The budget also maintains a 3% cost of living raise for full-time staff and preserves $440,000 in social service funding. Fargo police officers helped 2 people and their pets get out of a basement window during an apartment fire this morning. Crews were called to the 800 block of 7th Avenue North around 1:15. When they arrived, they found heavy smoke and flames coming from the second floor of an apartment building. Crews knocked down that fire in about 10 minutes. The fire department says that a building tenant had found officers in the area that were responding to a different call and told them about the fire. 2 apartments and have significant damage. 2 people are displaced. The cause of that fire is under investigation. There was nobody hurt. 62 degrees. 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
18: 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Rain. This is KFGO News. The Senate has passed the Protect College Sports Act in an effort to protect NIL rights of student athletes and promote other fair competition rules. That bill will allow athletes to transfer schools once without losing eligibility, and it'll prevent professional athletes from playing in college sports, and it also prohibits football coaches from quitting mid-season to be hired by another school. North Dakota Senator John Hoeven has been a big proponent of the bill.
22: It's become the Wild West in college sports. So this is about making sure that athletes who can become professionals are treated fairly, but also that all of the other collegiate athletes are treated fairly as well, and so that programs across the country can continue and create opportunity for more student athletes.
18: Hoeven, along with other North Dakota Senator Kevin Cramer, as well as Minnesota Senators Amy Klobuchar and Tina Smith, all voted in favor of the bill. That'll move now to the House, which is on recess until after the November election. A Fargo North High School student was taken into custody yesterday for bringing a BB gun to school. The district says it was reported in the morning. There were no threats made to other students or staff. Officers found the gun on the student. The school has suspended him indefinitely. A Grand Forks man is hurt after crashing a classic car in Wadena County. The Minnesota State Patrol says that that crash happened around 11:30 yesterday. The State Patrol says 74-year-old David Hegert was driving south on Highway 71 near Sabika when his car ran off the road and crashed. Hegert was taken to Astera Hospital in Wadena with non-life-threatening injuries. State Patrol says that Hegert was wearing a seatbelt. Into the KFGO Weather Center now. 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Do your best work. Well, we're certainly getting our fair share of rain here.
5: Yeah, we sure are, and rain is continuing on the radar. It'll gradually move on out during the morning hours, and from west to east as the day wears on, it should become partly sunny. And temperature should eventually peak at 71. Winds will turn southwest anywhere from 6 to 20. Tonight, mostly clear, 52. And tomorrow, mostly sunny, 75. Best day of the week tomorrow. Northwest winds at 5 to 15. Then it trends cooler. Next chance for showers Friday night into Saturday. And, yeah, some substantial amounts of rainfall across the region. We're pretty close to, or not above, 2 inches here already. A lot of places have been greater than 2 inches. There have been others. Of course, it depends on where you are or where you're not, that had less. We'll try to go over some more of those details coming up with the Cave Call. We're on the corner right now, 62 at the KFGO Weather Cave.
7: 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Checking out the road construction zones, West Fargo, I-94 eastbound. That is showing traffic stopped. Veterans Boulevard, actually both sides of Veterans Boulevard, east and west of Veterans Boulevard, heading towards Fargo eastbound. I-29, that construction zone north of 52nd Avenue, showing traffic stopped at some points there as well. So if you're traveling the metro, you see an accident, you see something impacting the morning commute, and you can safely let us know, please do so. Give us a call on our Northwest Tire Hotline, 701-237-5948.
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1: Good morning, Dr. Tanya Loken from Lagom Wellness Center. How are you? Clinic, sorry.
2: Good morning. I'm good. How are you?
0: Doing great on a soggy, wet Tuesday morning. Some people on the north side of Fargo have been without power, so all things considered, we've got a hot cup of coffee, and we got power, and we're dry in our studio. I always love how you can take us to the next level, and I'll start off with just some basic stuff as an old man. Like, I eat yogurt every single day, and I ask myself, do I still need to be taking, like, some probiotics? And when it comes to gut health, are there some myths, are there some key facts that maybe you can help us better understand?
2: You know, it's such a hot topic because, you know, we'll say, oh, this is important this week, and next week it's this probiotic, and next week it's this other food. And I think a lot of times we just get wrapped up in the headlines and the Instagram stories and the influencers. And I think a lot of it often comes back to the basics, like kind of keeping it simple. And, you know, the more we learn about the microbiome, the more we know that the wider variety of foods we eat, the better. So is your yogurt every morning, you know, not necessarily a bad choice, of course, because it does have those probiotics in it because it is a cultured food. But the more variety of food we get on a weekly and daily basis, the better our microbiome.
1: So when I see, because you mentioned the influencers and the such, when I see like these bags of protein powder and it's got all these pre and pro and post and whatever, you know, is that something I should be drinking on a daily basis, or should I just have a regular protein drink without that?
2: So I think regular protein powder would be fine. But also the other proteins that we want to think about, you know, how processed is it? Are those bacteria that you're eating live? If they're not live, then I'm not sure it matters. And also, the fiber that we can actually get that from apples. We can get it from peaches. We can get it from blueberries. And those fibers are also prebiotic fibers.
1: Good morning to little Hollis there. Are we doing okay?
2: Well, we are. We are home with a fever, so that's why we're a little fussy today. But
1: okay,
2: when his gut health probably could use some benefit after all of these infections. And so that's the other thing. You know, our kiddos just went back to school, and now they're starting to get sick. And their gut health is really important in keeping them healthy, because those gut bugs are actually helping their immune system stay alert and stay focused on those microbes that their now friends are sharing with them.
1: You know, and I hear that your gut health also can help with your moods and your mood stability.
2: Correct. So when we, like, just giving you a little biology lesson here, our brain and our gut talk more than any two systems of our body. And actually, our gut communicates with our brain more than our brain communicates with our gut. And so when we have an icky gut, right, it can tell our brain sometimes there's inflammation, and it can make us depressed, and it can make us feel, you know, kind of down in the dumps and a little bit like Eeyore. And so if we've got good gut health, now our brain's like, oh, yeah, there's plenty of serotonin there, because those gut bugs make the serotonin. They make that dopamine. They make those happy hormones that make us feel, you know, warm and fuzzy inside.
1: Okay, so how about, let's talk about, you know, 15, 16-year-old kids. It's really hard for them, or for as a parent, I think, to say, here, eat this yogurt. How do we get them to understand that, you know, because they eat a lot of garbage. I mean, let's be honest here. And, you know, and so, a lot of parents try, but how do we get them to understand that their diets are really the reason why they're feeling like crud? And I'm assuming, does, you know, gut health have anything to do? We just said mood and everything, but like anxiety and that kind of stuff?
2: Right. So when we've got neurotransmitters in the brain that are, you know, not in the right quantity, that can be due to our gut bugs. That can be due to just having inflammation in the gut in and of itself, because now we're not making those signals then in the GI system to tell our brain to make those calming neurotransmitters, right? Like GABA. And it's it's a little bit more nuanced than that, but I think if we focus on gut health, we can ensure that that's not one of the pieces that's contributing to things like anxiety or depression or mood disturbance in general. And I think when it comes to our kiddos, right, like we really try at home to talk to our kids about, oh, well, if we use this to fuel our body, we're going to feel better and we're going to do better in our hockey tournament or, you know, whatever kind of sporting event is coming up. And I think if you start early, kids realize that they feel like crap when they eat a bunch of garbage, and they kind of develop a taste and a palate for foods that aren't just highly processed and sugared. So, you know, it might not happen overnight, but if you slowly start introducing some of those good foods to their diet, their taste buds are going to change. They're going to feel better when they're eating, you know, higher quality food and better food for their bodies. And hopefully that's enough for them to kind of start adopting a few of those things into their daily regimen, even if you're not harping on them.
1: Okay, so tell me then about things like celiac. Is this part of the issue with your gut, or is that something different?
2: Well, celiac is an autoimmune condition where our body starts attacking, I like to call it the shag carpet in your gut.
1: Okay.
2: So if you're in my office, I'm putting my hands together and I'm showing you that you've got, my fingers are the villi, and those villi actually absorb nutrients. And when we have celiac disease and we're eating gluten, those villi or those little, the shag carpet, right? Everybody's got it somewhere in their house, or they used to. Those got mowed over. So now it's not shag carpet. It's now, you know, outside little turf, and it's really short and it doesn't absorb nutrients anymore. And that's where we get that kind of, you know, nutrient depletion. We get some wasting. Celiac patients can often be quite thin because they don't have enough nutrition. And so that's an autoimmune process that's happening. But yes, if you have inflammation in your gut, we can also start whittling away at those villi. And now we're not absorbing the nutrition. So we might feel hungry all the time, right? Mm. These are those patients who come in and they're like, oh, I'm starving, Dr. Tanya. I eat and I eat and I eat and I'm still hungry. Can you help me?
1: Yeah.
2: I'm like, well,
1: what's my answer? I want it right now.
2: Well, let's work on your gut health. And we have some really awesome supplementation and just nutrients that we can use to restore gut health. Mm-hmm. And it's honestly probably one of my favorite things to work on with patients because it has a global effect on how they feel. It helps their mood, it helps their weight, it helps their energy levels, it helps their hormones, like you name it. And if you improve your gut health, everything is just that much more improved.
1: I find
2: and it seems so simple.
1: Yeah, and I find this interesting that I think a lot of people aren't feeling the best or there's something going on and they don't realize that, yeah, your gut health may be out of whack.
2: Absolutely. And it's more common than we think because of the food that we eat, right? Our food has glyphosate. Glyphosate's irritating to our gut. It kills our microbiome. We drink tap water. It has chlorine in it. It's killing our microbiome every single day. We take multiple antibiotics. We just killed our microbiome, right? And so when people come in or they've been to other providers, they're like, well, they never told me anything about this. And I said, well, you know, most of the time it's not because they don't care. It's because they just don't know.
1: Mm-hmm.
2: This isn't their wheelhouse. This isn't what they do. Like, this is kind of my specialty, right? And I love working with the gut purely because it's so fun to see people kind of turn that light bulb on and go, oh my goodness, I stopped eating dairy and I haven't had a migraine for 6 months. I stopped eating this food or I changed my diet and all of a sudden I'm not, you know, I don't have insomnia anymore. Or, oh my gosh, my depression is tenfold better because I added this omega-3 fatty acid to my life, right? And so it's just so fun to see those stories unfold for little things that we can do for gut health that they would have never expected before.
1: Wow, that's interesting. So walk us through quickly the process. If someone's feeling like they got gut health problems, they're going to call you up. They're going to show up in your office. What's the process?
2: We're going to talk in detail about everything related to your GI system. So I hope you want to talk about all of those things.
1: Okay.
2: Because that's what we're going to do.
1: Okay.
2: We're going to talk about it. I want to know. I want to know even from when you were a kid how many antibiotics you've had. And then what we're going to do is we might do some stool sample testing because we've got some really cool tests that actually map out our microbiome and tell me exactly what's wrong with your GI. Or we can kind of infer a lot of things because I've been doing this for a while. But we're going to get a really good picture of your microbiome and your GI system. And then we're going to talk about how we're going to improve that. Maybe it's supplementation, maybe it's food, maybe it's food elimination. Maybe we're going to find out that you've got a ton of food sensitivities that you didn't know you had. I have one patient who eliminated dairy, and she hasn't had a migraine for over a year.
1: That is amazing. That is absolutely amazing. All right. Someone wants to find out about their gut health. Where should we send them?
2: I would love to talk about it. 701-552-6573. Don can get you on my schedule.
1: All right. Thanks so much, Dr. Tanya. Good luck with little Hollis. Hope he feels better.
2: Thank you. Have a great day.
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5: 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Kupek voted to spend an $18 billion surplus and then voted to raise taxes by another $10 billion. $10 billion! 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I think it's time for a change. I'm opposing Rob Kupek in November. We need to get Minnesota back on track. 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
1: Hey, FGO time, 7:52 into the weather cave with Two Tall Tom Szymanski. Nice and dry inside the cave.
8: That's right. The cave is dry and borderline space heater territory here.
1: Oh, yeah.
8: Extremely cold.
1: It's almost getting to be that time, isn't it?
8: Oh, it's almost uninhabitable out there. Yeah, it's terribly cold. But at least it's going to warm up here tomorrow, especially. Tomorrow should be the warmest day of the week. But yeah, we got some rain to deal with. More on that in a moment. The weather brought to you by Northwest Tires. Swing into September with up to $200 in instant rebates on select passenger tires from Firestone, Bridgestone, and Nokian. The rain right now does cover eastern North Dakota, the heaviest cluster of it moving through the metro at the present time and pushing mainly on into the Moorhead side now and pushing into Clay County. Other activity just to the west of us. The back line of it is roughly from Mayville to Valley City to Oaks and from Oaks to Webster, South Dakota, with the rain continuing in parts of Lakes Country, west central Minnesota, and northern parts of Minnesota. The trend will be for it to end from west to east. Otherwise, it will become partly sunny and a high temperature near 71 degrees and south winds at 11 to 26 will turn southwest and decrease tonight, looking at 52, mostly clear. And tomorrow, mostly sunny, 75. Nicest day of the week, I think. Northwest wind at 5 to 15. Then for Thursday and Friday, partly cloudy, breezy at times. Lows from 37 to 43 and highs from 63 to 68 as it trends cooler. With our next system moving in Friday night and Saturday, partly to mostly cloudy, breezy. Chance for showers, 62. And Sunday, partly sunny and breezy and about 59 degrees for the high to wrap up the weekend. As mentioned, the rain continues to push eastward. We're at the 2.1 inches here now at the cave for the event. And pretty wet across a good part of the region. A lot of places had an inch and a half to 3 or so inches of rainfall. Other places had less. Just depends on where you are. But plenty of moisture for a lot of areas and for many folks kind of unwanted. Don't need this much rain at this time of the year at one time. We have a south wind gusting to 17 right now. It is 63 in Moorhead and the airport. Currently 63 at the KFGO Weather Cave.
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1: KFGO time, 7:56. The morning crew wrapping it up for the Tuesday. Joel Heitkamp in studio. Hi.
15: How you doing, Robbie?
1: I'm well. How are you?
15: Good. Wet, soggy.
1: Yeah, she's soggy, but I think it's a little more soggy up this way than it is our way.
15: Oh, yeah. It was raining harder. You're right.
1: Yeah.
15: It definitely was.
1: Because they got quite a bit here,
15: Did you wake up for the rain last night?
1: Did I what?
15: Did you wake up?
1: No, because I don't think we hardly got anything. Like, thunderstormy? No.
15: No, I just heard it hit in the window. You know, Mm-mm. It's raining pretty good out there.
1: Yeah, we didn't know. No.
15: Okay.
1: I was zonked. I get up much earlier than you do, though, Joel. So.
15: Yeah, I agree. And I like that.
1: I'm probably more tired than you are.
15: I don't know that we're that far apart, quite frankly. But he, you're sitting there and these farmers struggled and struggled for moisture. And now they're going to struggle and struggle and struggle just to get the crop out of the field.
1: Which isn't probably the best crop to begin with because of the no rain.
15: Yeah. You and I have been talking a lot about, you know, the construction and being safe in construction. Mm-hmm. I think we need to start telling people, the roads are going to get muddy.
1: They're going to get.
15: They are.
1: Yeah.
15: They're going to have
1: slippery,
15: to.
1: And they're slippery because of the mud. So
15: right.
1: Be
15: and
1: careful.
15: You're going to see the bobcat in the ditch and they're going to try to scrape the mud. And so don't get mad at them. Trying to get the crop out, you know.
1: Well, that's just it. This is where we live. You know you live here. This is what we're doing. This is our community. This is North Dakota. This is Minnesota.
15: It's how we make a living.
1: Yeah.
15: And these are our guys, you know. Right. So, yeah, I'm team farmer, but it's going to get sloppy out there.
1: Yeah, definitely, for sure. So, all right, let's see. We got about a minute or so. What's coming up? What are you going to be chatting about today? I'm sure... Minnesota Vikings with Jack.
15: You know, sometimes you take a step back and say we made a mistake.
1: Yeah.
15: You know, that's what this is all about.
1: Right.
15: This is about, you know, the man that made the terrible mistake, and it is a really bad one, is gone. I mean, the general manager of the Minnesota Vikings that made this bad mistake got fired. So before everybody starts pointing fingers and whatever, a price was paid for the McCarthy pick.
1: And you think that was a bad pick?
15: Oh, it was a terrible pick. Okay, At the time, I said it was a bad pick.
1: Okay, because now everybody's like, this is a bad deal.
15: No.
1: You don't think so?
15: No.
1: You're the only guy I... Wow.
15: Well, here's the thing. Nobody's talking about the salary. They're talking about, you know, the five pick for a one pick and all. Sure. I get that. So, sure. You know, but nobody's talking about, number one, how the conversation's over about JJ. So mm-hmm. that isn't bad. Number mm-hmm. two, there's money there. And so can that money be used to pick up a running back quick? Because we're getting a little short in the running back area.
1: There you go.
15: I don't know. All I know is that era is over.
1: All right, this will be a good chat. You and Jack coming up here after 8, huh?
15: Yeah, well, Jack is way more kind than I am, so okay, watch.
1: Okay, all right. Yeah. News and views, Joel Heitkamp coming your way next. The Morning Crew back tomorrow.
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16: ABC News, I'm Sherry Preston. AI leaders head to the White House today for meetings with the president and the Speaker of the House. Here's ABC's Sophie Flay.
17: Some of the biggest names in AI research are warning governments to prepare for an intelligence explosion caused by AI improving itself faster than people can keep up. The researchers warning, once an intelligence explosion begins, the window for action may close.
16: President Trump has called fears about AI going rogue a hoax. Concerns about hack attacks at both the FBI and now the Pentagon. The FBI job site hit by a hacking group is still down. And a Pentagon official says that hackers got into the personnel database, personally putting information of millions of people at risk. President Trump's ban on imports of about $1 billion worth of Canadian imports, including some dairy products, alcohol, and motorcycles is now in effect. Flooding worries across several southwestern states fueled by Hurricane Polo as it makes landfall in Mexico. This is ABC News. The director of engineering for New York Times Games was allegedly shot and killed over the weekend. Police think his 77-year-old in-laws in Dublin, California, are responsible. The case reportedly involves a pending divorce, a child custody battle, and accusations of child abuse and domestic violence. This is legal expert Stephen Clark.
18: Certainly you cannot take this type of action, even if there is abuse in the home. But it could be a factor in how the case plays out to a jury. If these parents had tried to stop this and it was continuing, you could see the defense make a hybrid of the burning bed.

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9: Rain and 63 degrees in Fargo, Moorhead. I'm Austin Erickson with KFGO News. Fargo police officers helped two people and their pets get out of a basement window during a two-alarm fire. Crews were called to the 800 block of 7th Avenue North around 1:15 this morning, seeing heavy smoke and flames coming from a second-floor apartment. The fire was put out in 10 minutes. The fire department says the tenant found officers on a nearby separate call and told them about the fire. Two apartments have significant damage and two people are displaced. A cause is under investigation and no one was hurt. The Senate passes the Protect College Sports Act in an effort to protect the name, image, and likeness rights of student-athletes and to promote fair competition. The bill allows athletes to transfer schools once without losing eligibility, prevents professional athletes from playing college sports, and prohibits football coaches from quitting midseason to be hired by another school. Here's North Dakota Senator John Hoeven.
10: It's become the Wild West in college sports. So this is about making sure that athletes who can become professionals are treated fairly, but also that all of the other collegiate athletes are treated fairly as well, and so that programs across the country can continue and create opportunity for more student athletes.
9: Hoeven and the North Dakota Senator Kevin Cramer and Minnesota Senators Amy Klobuchar and Tina Smith voted in favor of the bill and now moves to the House, which is on recess until after the November election. It's 8:04. 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
11: Joel Heitkamp.
12: I want to make sure you know about 1-800 water damage. 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So 1-800-WATER-DAMAGE of North Dakota is where you go for it. 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
9: The Dakota Resource Council files a lawsuit on behalf of people who live in the Wahpeton area over water for a large dairy farm. It's against the North Dakota Department of Water Resources, which approved the sale of 500,000 gallons of water per day from the city of Wahpeton to the Southeast Water Users District. It would be one source of water for the more than 12,000 cow Abercrombie dairy operated by Minnesota-based Riverview. The lawsuit seeks to invalidate the water agency's dismissal of the group's administrative challenge and to nullify the approval of the water sale. The lawsuit argues the Department of Water Resources' water sale approval conflicts with the agency's mission to manage North Dakota's water resources responsibly. The Department of Water Quality says it doesn't comment on pending litigation. Minnesota Attorney General Keith Ellison says a settlement with pesticide manufacturer Corteva could help lower costs for farmers. It resolves claims the company used a loyalty program to discourage distributors from selling lower-cost generic pesticides after patents expired. Under the deal, Corteva will end the program, submit to 10 years of compliance oversight, and pay Minnesota $1.25 million. State and federal officials say the changes should improve access to cheaper pesticide products, while a related antitrust case against pesticide giant Syngenta remains ongoing.

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1: 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Yes, the radar continues to show the rain, but we're getting closer to the back edge. East of Valley City, west of Castleton, and then down to east of Oaks and down toward Britton, South Dakota. So it's sliding eastward. So the trend is, as expected, ending from west to east. Clouds might take a little longer to get out of here, but they should begin to break up. So it should turn partly sunny after these showers end this morning. And about 71, southwest wind 6 to 20 tonight. Maybe some patchy fog, mostly clear, 52. With tomorrow looking like plenty of sunshine, 75. Pick day of the week tomorrow, nicest day, I think. Northwest wind 5 to 15. Then for Thursday and Friday, trending cooler, partly cloudy, breezy at times. Lows from 37 to 43, highs from 63 to 68. With Saturday looking partly to mostly cloudy and breezy. Chance for showers and about 62. With Sunday featuring a partly sunny, breezy, cooler day, high 59 degrees, which is cooler than average, but not unheard of at this time of the year. Can get a lot colder, as the record lows in the low 20s would obviously illustrate. Winds gusting to about 20 right now out of the south, and we have showers pushing on through, and we have 63 at the KFGO Weather Cave.
2: 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Both are 2-1 and coming off a win, and for the Steelers, the win last week over the Bengals gave them the early division lead. Ryan Ratke and Ross Tucker have the call on Thursday Night Football.
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4: Good to be with you on this soggy Tuesday. Ladies and gentlemen, they're not going to be out today. I get it. I understand it. But understand this. In some of those areas where it's so wet, I'm not the spokesperson for farmers. I'm the spokesperson that gets a chance to talk to farmers every day. But know this, it's going to be wet out there. And they're going to have to pull, and they're going to have to drag, and they're going to have to do everything they can to get that crop out of the field. And you're not going to get enough dry-up days left with the sunshine as short as what it is. And so I'm just telling you, get ready for some mud on the road. And when that mud comes on the road, you might be mad at them, but understand, you got to take a little extra caution. There, I got that off my chest. I thought about it all the way up today. Let's get to the voice of sports on the News and Views Radio Network. Jack Michaels, how you doing, buddy?
5: Well, remember yesterday when you said, I think they should go with McCarthy.
4: I think they should give him a chance. Yeah. How'd that go for me?
5: And you, like many, were like, wait a minute, what's the story coming in? They're trading Jenny.
4: But okay. It didn't surprise me either. For me, it's just kind of how desperate the quarterback position is for the Vikings.
5: Yeah, it is. And you nailed it on this. I think sometimes you just have to, you admit through actions maybe that it was just not a, it was not the pick for you. Maybe swung and missed a little bit.
4: Yeah,
5: on
4: it was
5: that
4: a mistake.
5: Pick,
4: It
5: and
4: was. The hardest part for me about JJ is everybody talks about, okay, first rounder, we wasted it. We got a fifth rounder. I get that. But we traded up to get him.
5: Mm-hmm.
4: It isn't just a first rounder. We gave away other picks to get him.
5: Yeah.
4: And so, the other thing people aren't talking about when it comes to McCarthy, though, is, there's some salary there that's gone now.
5: Right.
4: So
5: a little bit of that. There's the angle where they're going to probably $5 million, somewhere in that area, maybe in cap space they'll save.
4: Yeah. Well, that $5 million is going to go hunting.
5: Yeah.
4: And it's going to be looking for a 1-year contract with a running back. That's what they're going to do.
5: Yeah. And that room is getting, they've got to stay healthy in that.
4: And they're not right
5: room
4: now.
5: As well. Yeah. There's a lot. I just say there are so many angles. When you look back at that, what was it? I suppose the 24 draft, Joel, that featured a lot of quarterbacks, a lot of quarterbacks that are starters and then starters and some that are injured right now, too. But that's a draft class from the quarterback room that everybody was going to be probably looking at, how's Bo Nix? What about Jaden Daniels? What's career is up? Now we kind of like the last one that we were waiting to see get traction, was J.J. McCarthy. And he hasn't. And he hasn't through injury. He hasn't through various means. He falls to three in the quarterback room chart. So now you're sitting there, and even though, yes, you do have team control for another year and change, you know, I think the Vikings, you think you said it best. They just said, you know what, we're just gonna cut bait here, and whatever diminishing returns we may have gotten in a year or two on this, we're just gonna cut it now.
4: And I would also add to the McCarthy story for those people who are really, really upset at the Minnesota Vikings over this. Yes. It's a choice in an era, but the one that made the choice, the individual that said, you know what, we're going to do this.
5: Oh, crazy.
4: He got fired.
5: Yeah.
4: He's gone. And so the Vikings did what they could on both fronts, I think. One to change the chapter and change the narrative, and the other to say, you know what, this isn't going to happen again.
5: When we look at and again, I'll go back to that draft, and that's kind of the Caleb Williams, and if memory serves me right, I think he went one to Chicago, which coincidentally and ironically, last night Williams didn't start because he's nursing a grade 2 hamstring and Case Keenum comes in, former Viking. But Jaden Daniels was in that 24 draft, Joel. Drake May, you know. I mean,
4: yeah, there wasn't any good quarterbacks. That
5: Michael Penix. I mean, I'm trying to think. J.J. McCarthy, as you meant, went up at 10. I mean, I didn't like it maybe to the 83 draft, which had, that draft was pretty special, too, for quarterbacks. So that era is done. Let's hear from GM speak, Nolan Teasley.
6: We spoke internally. That's coaches, myself, the personnel staff, ownership, everyone together. In terms of where we are and in terms of our roster, where it is currently, that includes the quarterback room, where the quarterback room is currently, and what we might want to do in the future, okay, moving forward. And ultimately, we came to the conclusion that this was the best path forward and the best decision for the Minnesota Vikings.
5: Now, I saw, obviously, the Twitter world or X world. You know, you can imagine the reading of that yesterday after this time. It's like, need a good line. And Nolan Teasley came out, the GM, saying that and other things and justifying the move and everybody trying to say the right thing. And then I said, someone's going, you made this decision after Kyler Murray's performance in Tampa Bay. Like, all right, good one.
4: Yeah. And that is fair to me.
5: Like, after you saw that, you made this move?
4: Yeah. And you and I had the conversation, because we've been working together for a couple of years. Mm-hmm. When they picked him, I made the argument that he's never really been someone in college that played quarterback the way the others had.
5: Right.
4: I mean, in Michigan, they were a national championship team. Right. Yes, but they were a running team.
5: He didn't throw the ball, off.
4: Yeah.
5: 80, 60, 70, 80% of the time.
4: And the run set up the good pass every now and then. So McCarthy, to me, hadn't proven himself at the college level.
5: Yeah. You know? Is he gutsy? Sure. Is it the Harbaughs know him better than anybody? Yes. Played for Jim. Now he's going to play for the brother in the New York. So I don't know. You know, Jameis Winston's not the answer in the backup there in New York Giants as well, with Dart done. So I'd imagine J.J. Joel is going to be a quick study, and who knows when we'll see him, but probably sooner rather than later, because I don't think Mr. Winston is actually, you know, lighting the world on fire either for the New York Football Giants.
4: How long do you think it takes him to get up to speed?
5: I would say that he's going to plant down, go through the physical, got to pass, you know, get the physical work done, pass the physical, all that, any trade that happens, and then he'll be in film study, I'd imagine, and then on that practice field, and I would say that you could throw him in there and baptize him a little bit by fire, but we've seen how that can possibly work. I would imagine that after a week's worth of planning and filming in New York Giants and getting some reps, move on. And who knows? Maybe we'll see him in a couple of weeks.
4: Yeah, that's a couple of weeks would have been my guess as well. Yeah. It isn't as though you picked up an Aaron Rodgers who knows the league so
5: well that
4: you can play him instantly. I mean, J.J., I think that he's not going to be ready to be playing for the New York Giants for a couple of weeks.
5: The focus as a Viking follower would be, again, the usage and play calling of Kyler Murray in this offense. I get it. Every opponent is different, and you're going to win games in different ways every week. Right now, the one way that they're winning, outside of, you know, Carson stepping in against Green Bay and throwing for some touchdowns and whatnot, Joel, right now the winning ways is just Brian Flores' defense and maybe making some moves on special teams. Because the offense is I mean, those numbers just aren't good. You've seen them, Joel.
4: Right.
5: So my focus right now would be, all right, play calling and the usage of Kyler Murray. And is that offense going to get up to snuff where they flow? You know, there's some continuity and some comfortableness for Murray, you know, so that, like, see, you, I'm going to be, that's what I'm going to be looking at for Minnesota.
4: You just said something, though, that I hope people understand. As somebody who calls football every weekend at high level, here's the thing. Play calling. Kyler Murray is not a seven-step drop guy. He's not. No. You want to take a bunch of guys that are 6'5", 6'6", and let them put their hands up in their air and pin their ears back, he's going to be in trouble.
5: Right.
4: You've got to let him roll out. You've got to let him do things that play into his skill. Then let him drop back.
5: We like to throw things around in the studio. It'd be the equivalent of Abby Miller, as fast as she is, and she can scoot. Trying to throw, like, a, you know, balled up paper over the top of Tom Szymanski every day from me, her to me over here.
4: Yeah, I mean, you're 6'5", Tom's what,
5: 6'7", 6'8", 6'9"? I need Abby rolling out of that studio, and then she can catch me on the side over here with that paper. Not going to get it over the top.
4: It's not going to happen. And you know, and all that plays into the whole can I still play this game kind of mentality, right? You roll them out. You get a couple quick hits. You let them run for that 5-yard, 6-yard. Run. You risk getting him hurt, which I'm okay with.
5: Right, because Russ is going to step in, but you're two injuries away from Max Brosmer as well also.
4: Right, exactly.
5: There's a whole, boy, Joel, it's going to be fun talking Vikings with you the rest of the season. It's going to be awesome.
4: The truth is Case Keenum would make a better quarterback.
5: Oh, speaking of which.
7: A throw by Keenum. Over the middle, wide open. Raymond 20, 15-10, running away from the pack to the end zone. Touchdown, Bears!
5: Yeah, Case Keenum, all 38 years or 39, he stepped in, and I root for the guy. I root for the quarterbacks like that step in. And, you know, he took a couple of hits. He delivered the ball when he had to. They ran enough. And Chicago beat Philadelphia, which also makes you, Joel, extremely happy on that.
4: The only thing that would make me happier this week, the only thing
5: would be,
4: could be tonight.
5: Oh, yeah, the Yankees game won against Boston. Right. Ah, yes. It'll be a good week in the Heidkamp compound.
4: Tonight, guess where I'm going to be tonight.
5: Oh, you're going to be so jacked up. You're going to walk outside and lift that giant stone out in front of your yard.
4: I haven't thought about it at all. You know, I haven't thought about it. Only 20 times the minute I woke up.
5: Yeah, that's game one. This is the best of three, this wild card side. But every game would be in Yankee Stadium.
4: Doggone it. Son of a gun.
5: They don't have to go to Boston.
4: Yeah, this is I never thought of that.
5: Where it's all going to be there. It'd be fun if you were there.
4: For you folks that think that isn't fair, which, you know, I could certainly agree with, but tough cookies.
5: I'd imagine. I mean, you would be cheering. Phyllis would be cheering. Season is over for the Minnesota Twins. Inside joke, manager Derek Shelton says the big thing they accomplished was a productive culture in their clubhouse. The Twins did make a little noise, Joel. They announced that pitching coach Pete Mackey will not return next season, nor will assistant pitching coach Luis Ramirez. So
4: deserves the team he wants around him.
5: And kind of shake it up. Not uncommon for maybe a position coach or some sort to make
4: him move. I mean, it's his coaching staff, and he's the one that in the end gets judged. I think he did a fabulous job this year.
5: Yeah,
4: I do. I think he here's the thing that I love, Bones, and didn't get talked a lot. You've got guys that were playing first base, second base, and outfield, and it's the same guy.
5: He
4: made athletes play.
5: Yeah, versatile guys at positions. As we said the other day, they're pitching, they had 15 different guys with saves. I mean, management of the bullpen.
4: Didn't they see Lewis out in the outfield?
5: I mean, Royce probably spent a little time out there.
4: Right. Yeah. I saw him at third, and I saw him at first. Yeah. And then one day I'm listening, and I'm like, he's out in the outfield, you know, but the point is he made athletes be athletes, and I like that.
5: And they've got some youth. They've got some 25-year-olds that are on the come, you know, that are stepping into their own. Now let's just hope baseball doesn't, you know.
4: We're going to lose Jeff.
5: Run into Ryan's going to enter free agency,
4: and he's gone.
5: I'm sure going to snatch a nice little offer somewhere. Jerry Kaminsky, Offensive Player of the Week in the Missouri Valley. Hello, Jerry. He accounted for 6 touchdowns in that game in Indiana State. North Dakota moves up to number 5 in the top 25 polls. So good for
4: him. What is his lineage? What was his, you know, I'm German-Norwegian.
5: Kaminsky?
4: Kaminsky.
5: I'm sure. Yeah, it might be
4: maybe
5: a little
4: bullish.
5: Yeah, he's Wisconsin,
4: baby.
5: From Sun Prairie, Wisconsin. Dad's a football coach. You know, all these.
4: Wisconsin? Kaminsky?
5: Yeah.
4: You bet he is. That guy has eaten sausage before in his life.
5: Great young man. You've been around him. He's a soft-spoken man.
4: He's a great guy.
5: What do we have tonight? We have a lot of stuff. We got the Unity Football Coaches Show tonight.
4: Oh, you know what we forgot to mention tonight?
5: DJ Coulter Agency, American Family Insurance.
4: DJ!
5: Hello, DJ.
4: It'd be fun to watch this with old DJ. But tonight, and we always forget, the Yankees play the Red Sox.
5: Oh, that's right.
4: Son of a gun.
5: And the fact it's Gene Autry's birthday.
8: The stars at night are big and bright, deep in the heart of Texas.
4: Come on, Abby.
5: Gene Autry.
8: The prairie sky is wide and high.
5: We can rose.
8: Deep in the heart of Texas.
5: Maybe that's not your favorite song. Maybe it's Gene Autry in Joel Heidkamp's wedding. Joel Heidkamp's wedding. This was the song, as far as you know, in Joel's wedding.
8: I met a gal in Iowa. Her eyes were big and blue.
4: I know this song.
8: I asked her what her name was. She said, Sioux City Sue. Sioux City Sue.
4: Girl, I hope
8: Sioux
4: she's listening
8: City
4: right now.
5: I thought she was from...
8: Red, your eyes are blue. I swapped my horse and dog for you.
5: I swapped my horse and dog for you.
4: When we're riding in my pickup and this song comes on the Solid Gold Show, she looks at me and goes, enough.
5: Sioux City Sue.
4: Enough. I thought you were going to play Rudolph. That's right.
5: Oh, yeah. No, anything with Sue in it, I was going to gravitate to that. So, yeah, it's his birthday right there.
4: Did you know that Gene Autry was the one that made Rudolph the Red-Nosed Reindeer? What?
9: No.
4: He was.
9: I did not.
4: He was the guy.
5: He also was Mr. California Angel.
4: Yeah, he owned the whole doggone thing.
5: Last day, today, 1957, for the history buffs, the New York Giants played their final game at the Polo Grounds. Interesting ballpark from a dimension standpoint.
4: That's an
5: Moore used to tell me, Jack, I once hit a ball to center field. I was home sitting on the bench, rounding the bases on the bench before they even got the ball back in the infield. So it was 483 feet to the deepest crook, kind of nick and cranny there in the Polo Grounds, 483. But if you went to the lines, it wasn't that deep. So imagine a short down the lines, but like an eternity to center. Crazy.
4: Can you imagine, and I had this conversation the other day with someone about the old Met and how both teams, football teams now, were on the same sideline during the game. And they're like, no.
5: Yeah,
4: no,
5: side
4: and I
5: by
4: said,
5: side.
4: No, I'm not lying to you. Both teams were on the same sideline during the game.
5: Those dimensions I don't think we'll see again. The 483, because we like our ballparks.
4: Could you imagine your buddy, though?
5: 483.
4: If he hit it to the gap and hit it at 483.
5: Oh, you're running forever.
4: He not only could have ran for, an in-the-park home run, but he could have ran for an in-the-park home run, go to first base and have a cigarette.
5: That's right. That's like what Maury said. I'd run the bases, Jack. I'd be at home plate. I'd be back in the dugout sitting having a cup of water already before that. But Maury, else you say, I'm so fast, Jack. I'd steal a base, catcher would throw it down. I'd hit a line drive up the middle, and the ball would hit me in the back, running second. the old school stuff.
4: I want to see that photo of your buddy sitting there with 100 bases.
5: The 102 and 64. Yeah. Get the flavor, man. Everybody's just bandwagoning the Yankees for Joel in this postseason.
4: Yeah, right. You know how many people are like, let it go. They don't like my New York Yankees.
5: I know it. Sports brought to you by DJ Coulter Agency, American Family Insurance. Call DJ for a quote today and tell them, hey, where would we be without Laszlo Bureau?
4: Yeah, I don't know if you heard him say that, but DJ,
5: Invented the ballpoint pen. I have so much history that
4: DJ
5: we're not going to be able to get to.
4: The ballpoint pen, DJ?
5: Cool. Laszlo Bureau.
4: Oh, okay. Come on in here.
3: Joel Heitkamp.
4: All right, Ellingson Drainage, what does it do? 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

0: And again, thank you to DJ Coulter for being, you know, DJ played a little college ball, didn't he?
1: He played a lot of college.
0: He's a grizz.
2: Well, yeah, lineman is, and then he has daughters that are studs. I guess that's all I got.
3: Still something.
0: They're still athletes. Something. Yeah.
2: And one daughter in Nebraska, a couple in Horace, and so DJ getting a lot of love today.
0: Who's the University of North Dakota football team have this weekend?
2: At Murray State, the Racers, where if you went to Murray, Kentucky, they've got a horse buried underneath the field.
0: I was with you to Murray State.
2: You've been there.
0: Remember that?
2: Oh, yeah, that's right. That's where that guy ran through the – that was Tennessee.
0: Yeah, that was Tennessee. Well,
2: you've been to Murray, Kentucky.
0: Murray State. I visited and I interviewed the
2: That's where we stayed in the woodlands together.
0: Yeah, I interviewed the girl on the horse. I walked up
2: That's
0: there.
2: That's right, racer.
0: And people were like, you know, they're afraid of horses. I'm like, I've been kicked by a horse.
2: People
0: before.
2: Think, you know, Jack, are you just, you know, you come with a lot of this weird trivia stuff. But is any of this true? Yes, it is. Joel will tell you there's a horse buried. And, I mean, you can't see it. There's not like a
0: No, but I know exactly. I could walk right to the gravesite.
2: I drove over the gravesite.
0: Yeah. Which, by the
2: With
0: way,
2: our rental.
0: I think was incredibly disrespectful.
2: And I didn't see it. I didn't know that I had driven over it. I mean, they should mark it better.
0: The flowers didn't help.
2: they should mark it. Here lies Racer. No, it's not even marked well.
0: It's not. It's where they park the cars that they
2: bring. Right.
0: But who in the world buries a horse on the football field?
2: I know. That is...
0: Maybe a team that's 0 for whatever.
2: But we did. I had so many pets growing up that a lot of them that passed. BJ, Shama, Tuffy, JoJo, Wire.
0: I know where Oscar's buried.
2: Yeah, we had everything. Our backyard was like Pet Cemetery, like a Stephen King novel.
0: Stick around. More coming your way. We're going to talk recycling right after this.
2: Recycling?
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5: KFGO News, Fargo-Moorhead, 63 degrees, rain. I'm Nate Cohen, it's 8:30. The city of Fargo has approved a $147 million city budget for 2027 that'll restore police staffing and worker pay raises, but at least one city leader wants major financial hurdles, warns that financial major hurdles lie ahead. The Fargo City Commission voted 5-0 last night to approve next year's spending plan, which funds 8 new police officers and restores phased in-market pay adjustments for underpaid city employees. However, Commissioner Chad Peterson cautioned that several large capital projects remain unbudgeted.
6: Commissioners, Mayor, we have holes in this budget. We have opportunities to fund optional things like the Fargo Dome, Newman Field, but we have required things that we still do not have acknowledged within this budget right now. The convention center, Matt Bus, city courts, the future of our city dump. There are millions of dollars in needs.
5: Peterson urged the board to explore alternative revenues, such as a restaurant sales tax, before growth slows. Commissioners plan to meet later this fall to tackle those long-term liabilities. Following two failed sales tax ballot measures in recent years, leaders at Fargo Dome say that they have reached the limit of what they can accomplish alone. While the Fargo Dome Authority can deploy $32 million from its endowment for basic maintenance, it remains $22 million short of the $55 million required for full renovations. Fargo Dome Authority Vice President David Suppes said outside partners such as the City of Fargo, NDSU, or private donors must step up if a major expansion is to happen.
7: In some ways, the Fargo Dome Authority is out of bullets. Somebody's got to, outside of us, if that be the city or if that's NDSU or if that's a private donor who wants to come and do it. I mean, the message from the citizens with two failed sales tax votes, that has to be received.
5: Fargo Dome officials have held preliminary exploratory meetings with Fargo Mayor Josh Beauchesne and NDSU leadership to discuss potential funding solutions. North Dakota's Republican and Democratic U.S. House candidates agree that citizens are battling affordability concerns, but they do differ on how they plan to bring prices down. Republican incumbent Representative Julie Fedorchuk partially blamed increasing diesel prices on President Joe Biden for preventing new fuel refineries from being built in the country while defending her votes to continue the Iran war. Democratic candidate Trigvi Hammer says Congress needs to assert its authority on the Iran war and tariffs to begin turning prices lower. Fedorchuk said some inflation is due to government spending, which she said Congress has taken steps to reduce government spending in her first term, but she does say that there's still more work to do. 63 degrees. 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
5: News time, 8:34, raining Fargo-Moorhead. Matt Spelter's legal team is asking a Hennepin County judge to place a gag order on Senator John Hoffman's family ahead of Spelter's murder trial.
9: This new request comes from following a pretrial hearing last week where John and Yvette Hoffman spoke to the media, speaking negatively about Spelter and calling the court process a clown show. Spelter is facing 8 state charges in connection with the June 2025 killings and politically motivated attacks on state lawmakers, including the Hoffmans. The judge will now decide whether to grant the order as both sides prepare for the trial, which begins on November 2nd.
5: That was Greasy Stockton reporting. And Minnesota Governor Tim Walz is in Denmark. He's meeting with that country's foreign affairs minister. Stops on Walz's trip will include a visit to Colorplast Pilot Plant and the Nordic Health Innovation Fair. Walz is aiming to strengthen international partnerships and promote Minnesota as a destination for business investment, as well as expand opportunities for Minnesota companies and workers. His trip will include visits to Sweden and Iceland. It wraps up on Sunday. Into the KFGO Weather Center now. 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Do your best work. 63 degrees and rain. Let's head into the KFGO Weather Center for a full look at the forecast with meteorologist Tom Szymanski.
10: 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For the rest of the day, areas of showers ending this morning, and then it turns partly sunny, close to 71. Wind will turn southwest, wind speeds anywhere from 6 to 16. Overnight tonight, mostly clear, down to 52. Southwest winds will be under 11. Mostly sunny tomorrow, 75. Northwest wind 5 to 15. Then for Thursday and Friday, partly cloudy, breezy at times. Lows from 37 to 43, and high temperatures from 63 to 68. On Saturday, partly to mostly cloudy, breezy, chance for showers, high 62. And Sunday, partly sunny and breezy, high near 59. I'm KFGO Chief Meteorologist Tom Szymanski.
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11: Good morning. The United States and China have agreed to reduce tariffs on $60 billion worth of goods traded between the two countries. Currently seeing December corn at 524, up a penny and a quarter. March up a penny at 537. New crop November soybeans up 7 cents at 1295. While December Minneapolis spring wheat comes in a penny lower at $7 even, March at $7.22, a penny lower. Feeder cattle for October at $3.3093, down 98 cents. October live cattle, 35 cents lower at $2.1710. October lean hogs up 38 cents at $78.60. 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
0: They are in the house. Jen Fickett, she is the recycling coordinator for the city of Fargo, and Mary Aldrich, sales manager at Minn Kota Enviro Services. Once a month, we get a chance to talk about recycling, get a chance to talk about the very things that each and every day we generate and what we should or could be doing with them. I know that if we talk to Jen, you're going to find she's ornery. is that safe to say, Jen? Just admit
3: he's always
0: it.
3: So nice.
15: Sometimes, yes.
0: Just no, I just wanted to, there. I set the ball up right on the tee. Give him heck. Go ahead.
15: They've been
0: putting what in the blue containers?
15: We're seeing yard waste, grass, branches into the blue recycling bins. And that's a big no-no. That's just making a gigantic mess, right, for later on down the line. We have 20 recycling drop sites.
0: One right by me.
15: Yep, one right by Joel. Most of them have the big green 20-yard boxes for grass and yard waste and soon-to-be leaves. We also have our 7-acre compost site up by the landfill on the corner of 7th Avenue and 45th Street North. That's open 24/7. All the sites are available 24/7, so you can bring your grass and leaves, garden waste, things like that, to any of those places.
0: So, Mary, how much does that wreck things when you do something as foolish as that, or even make a mistake, and you put it in that blue container? What does that do to you?
16: Well, it creates a problem because we got to clean it up, and most of the time we're going to have to stop their staff to let them know maybe they need to take that back with them. Mm-hmm. So if it's bags of lawn clippings and items like that, otherwise if it's loose material, branches and items like that, we're just going to have to push them off and hopefully get our other material through. This single stream material is very sensitive to being, once it gets into the conveyors and into our trucks and transferred, they go through another screening process, and that is just kicking the can down the road to the Minneapolis area, creating higher costs, basically, for us locally and for that individual that's using that service.
0: Is there a separator between grass clippings, leaves, and branches? By this, I mean, does all that go in the same, bin?
15: No branches.
0: Okay.
15: Branches don't turn into compost.
0: And branches still are accepted?
15: By the forestry department, yes. They collect branches and logs up to 10 inches in diameter every other week on your recycling day.
0: Okay.
15: That may be ending soon. I would have to check on that. But yes, when forestry, through the winter, they don't collect the branches and brush and things like that. But you can bring those items to the landfill.
0: Right. And
15: to the wood pile.
0: Another good example, Mary, of use your common sense.
16: Yeah, absolutely. It's pretty straightforward. You know what goes in the bin. You're only fooling yourself. And you're creating problems for others. If you ever came down to our facility, you'd get a perspective because these are people that are dealing with this material and sorting it and being subjected to it. So have that kind of in mind when you're making a decision just to throw something unacceptable in a recycling container. Put it in the right place, and it makes it smoother for all of us.
0: Now, you two have always been proactive when it comes to this, to just say, hey, here's the rules. Here's where we're at. Come on in, and let's help each other. Let's get recycling going. But have you ever been, a little bit retroactive in terms of, hey, I mean, for example, I can tell you whether or not I got a buck deer going down the shelter belt right now. I mean, you have the ways and the means to be able to find out if a pickup truck is hauling branches and putting them into. I mean, have you ever gone back after some of these folks because you know their license number and say, we got you?
15: Yeah, we do have the option to do that. If we see we have.

0: surveillance at most of our recycling drop sites. So if unacceptable things are being dropped off, I do like to reach out to that person and just let them know that there's a better place for that.
1: What if they do it twice? Never mind.
0: I'm not sure.
2: Which is great, yeah, right? They get the message loud and clear right away.
0: Usually the first call out is all it needs.
1: Right.
2: Yeah. People are surprised that we're keeping an eye on things like that. Because if you bag something up and it comes into our facility and we open it up, we can find envelopes. We can find something incriminating.
1: Yeah. And that's the point, right? Mm-hmm. Once they know that you know, I would think, I know for me, that would mean, whoa. Okay, you know, keep an eye on things, high camp, because, you know, they're going to come back around and bite you in the keister.
0: Yeah, I mean, when you throw a bag of your household garbage into the plastic container or the cardboard container, it's pretty easy to spot.
1: It's just lazy.
0: Yeah, pick out.
1: Mm-hmm. I want to talk a little bit, Mary, about the big picture when it comes to all of this. The whole, you know, I think we talk about recycling and we don't ever just take a step back and say, okay, why and what? You know, what are we doing and why are we doing it?
2: Well, it's an economic engine in this country. There's no question about it. Recycling has an extreme benefit to your community by diverting your waste and sending it off to markets to be remanufactured into other products. It makes sense all the way around. It has since the 1940s and still exists today. There's just more expansions and other opportunities for material. And that creates over 1 million jobs in the United States alone and creates an economy of about $350 billion annually. It rivals the U.S. and automotive industry. So it's something to be taken care of and serious. And contributions are made locally, but they impact things globally.
1: Okay, let me throw one at you that I'm sure this actually happened to you. You'll be in a place where you may not know the folks that you're around, but you're in a conversation and somebody looks at you and says, why would I recycle aluminum? It's not worth anything.
2: Oh, I hear that a lot. Right. And I see it
1: What's
2: a lot.
1: What's your answer to them?
2: Well, I can sit down and have a beer with them and maybe and explain the really economic benefit, because it is no question that aluminum cans are the most recycled container today and the highest demand. Right now, the market for aluminum is over $1 a pound. And so that tells you the demand is there. We haven't seen pricing like this for a long time. So we need people to keep that out of the waste stream.
1: Yeah. And I think that that's a huge part of it as well. I mean, you sit there and you look at it from a standpoint of, hey, you know, how can I help? There's so many different, in my case, the Boy Scout, you know, there's always people trying to help you to recycle. You folks help people to recycle. I mean, Jen, you make it easy. Let's get to Teresa. Teresa, you're on News and Views. Go ahead.
3: Hi. A while back, you said about double and triple A batteries, that you can just throw those in the trash.
0: Correct. We don't have a recycling program for that type of batteries. However, at our household hazardous waste, we can take rechargeable batteries, like off of a drill or any kind of a lithium ion battery. We now have a program for those.
1: But you pull a battery out of the remote control on your TV, you can put that in the garbage.
0: Yes.
1: Does that answer your question,
3: right,
1: Teresa?
3: Yeah, because I just wanted to make sure, because, yeah, that is real convenient to be able to just throw them in the garbage.
1: Okay. Thank you. Appreciate it. You know, and I mean, here's the truth. I don't want to out Mary and I, but we didn't grow up with as many batteries as what we see people using now. Fair, Mary?
2: Yeah, we used to keep the old ones, remember? Throw them in the junk drawer for some reason.
1: Yeah, exactly.
2: Why? Yeah. But they are a problem. And last 2 weeks, we had fires in our facility again.
1: Again,
2: because of those lithium batteries. Mm-hmm. So when it ended up in a shredding bin, and then it went into one of our cutters that's cutting the paper, and it ignites.
0: And
2: our staff is alert and aware of looking for these things that are happening. So we caught it in time and smooshed it out. And we just want to make sure people keep that out of the waste ring, bring it to that household hazardous facility.
1: This is going to sound weird, ladies and gentlemen, but Jen had Abby and I come up and they gave us a tour. And it was highly educational. But this is going to sound really weird. I was surprised how clean it was. Mm. You know, you think of a landfill, you think of garbage disposal, you think of all that, and you know, there's certain things that come to mind. And it wasn't that at all. It was organized. It was orchestrated. Each area had a distinct purpose.
0: Purpose.
1: Mm-hmm. You know, it's very businesslike, very, mm-hmm. you know, user friendly.
0: Mm-hmm. It's a big business, essentially, with yeah. a few different moving parts, you know, burying garbage over here, inert waste over here, a wood pile here, hazardous yeah. waste.
1: But I think the men compost. And women you have working with you are really good at it.
0: Mm-hmm.
1: I mean, they are. They're really
0: they sure
1: good.
0: Are.
1: They just got to make sure the radio is on the right channel, which they did. You know, that's the cool. All right, stick around. We're going to have more with the ladies. What we need to do is take your phone calls. I see we've got more. We'll take your messages at 35270 as well. More coming your way on News and Views.
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1: Let's get Bob on with the ladies. Bob, you get a chance to talk with the recycling ladies. Go ahead.
9: Yeah. I've talked to Mary many times over the years to get information. I live in apartments. So I haul all my stuff generally over to that CashWise setup. And just last Sunday, I went to your place, Joe, next to you. And it always makes me sick to see all the things they do wrong, you know, bags of stuff instead of they supposed to dump them. And I was just like, I don't know. I would hope you think we would all know about what to do, but on the bins, if they can put signage about you know, thanks for recycling, but, and then, you know, tell what's permissible, you know?
1: Yep. Thank you, Bob. You know, I think that's overall a compliment, Mary.
2: Yeah, I do too. Thank you, Bob. We really appreciate those kind of comments. Education is key to what we want to do. But signage just gets to be so complicated at those drop sites. So we kind of have just got it to the simple things. What belongs in the bins? And hopefully people understand if it's not on the list, it doesn't go in those containers. That material actually comes to our facility where we sort that out. So we do capture the trash and remove it from the waste stream and place the recycling in the bins, and that does get recycled. So
1: more than anything, Bob, thanks for caring. Let's get through as many of these text messages as we can. One says, why can't all colors of glass be recycled?
0: It's not necessarily the color of glass. It's that the end markets aren't there for glass anymore. A few years back, I think going on 4 years, we removed glass from the single stream program. We still accept glass at our recycling job sites, regardless of the color. Long story short, we reuse it in the bottom, in the bottom of cell construction at the landfill.
1: Somebody says, my husband said he knows why people are putting grass clippings in the blue bins. The big green grass clippings tanks are full, heaping full. So people have to put it somewhere in the blue bins. The city needs to be on top of this. It's a long drive from way South Fargo to the north side. I can keep going. It's longer, but your point.
0: Mm-hmm. We have cameras at our job sites, and we do our best to keep those boxes empty. Sometimes we only have two trucks that we can dedicate to grass roll-off boxes and keeping those empty. So okay. We're doing as much as we can, as quickly as we can. It's also a long drive for us from, Deer Creek up to the compost site where we dump those bins. So it just takes time, but we are always watching and always working to keep those bins empty.
1: Can the public schedule tours of the recycling facilities?
2: Yes, absolutely. Give me a call anytime. We would be interested in providing you with a tour of our facility.
1: This will get podcast, so give them your phone number.
2: During our regular business hours, 701-293-8428, extension 313.
1: Somebody says, if a company produces a product with plastic, laws need to be passed saying those organizations have to accept and then recycle the same grade of plastic they create. Thoughts on that?
2: Yeah, I think that's an excellent idea, but unfortunately we're far from that kind of legislation. I think we have to just act locally, make sure you're placing the acceptable plastics in the bin, and hope for better markets in the future.
1: Somebody says, I receive non-toxic ice packs in food meal boxes. They are shipped to us. According to the bag, the liquid inside can be dumped down the drain. I am hesitant to do that because of clogging the drain. The plastic bag is supposed to be recycled. I can go on. You get the point that individual's mm-hmm. trying to make. What's your answer?
0: I would put that in the garbage.
2: So would I.
1: Okay. Another one. The last day for brush was 9/23/26. My unwanted brush will survive the winter. Your thoughts on that?
0: If you want to get rid of it, you're welcome to bring it to the old landfill on the west side of 45th Street and just let the scale operator know you have some brush to drop off.
1: Okay. And I'll tell you what, the scale operator, because Abby's had to haul some things every now and then, there is about as friendly as you can be.
0: Mm-hmm.
1: I can go on and on here, but if there's a bunch more text messages, remember those and we'll do it again next time. Guys, thanks.
2: Thank you for what you do.
1: I think what you do with your lives by this being your profession is awesome. And Jen, thanks for what you did with the Honor Flight. I know you're another volunteer this time.
0: Yes.
1: All right. Well, good. When we come back, what are we going to do? Dustin Gowerlow is going to join us. We said yes on Measure One yesterday. We'll find out why he's a no right after this.
4: Baby blue continental, hot funk, cool punk, even if it's old junk.
1: Jeremy Train is with us with ShareHouse. He's the president and CEO. Jeremy, oftentimes I'm telling people it isn't just addiction, it's mental health that you deal with at ShareHouse. Talk about that.
10: Yeah, I'm very excited to say that we have standalone mental health services for those in need. 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
10: They absolutely do. 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
1: Really?
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10: Yes, we are.
11: Jeremy, if people are seeking that type of health, mental health, what do they need to do to go about it? I mean, do they need to make an appointment?
10: Yeah, they can start by going to sharehouse.org. 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
11: Sharehouse.org is the way to get started, and you can get your life back on track.
10: Yes.
11: All right, Jeremy, thank you. 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
18: ABC News, I'm Sherry Preston. Facing a Senate hearing right now, former special counsel Jack Smith. The Senate Judiciary Committee investigating Smith's investigations into President Trump. Committee Chair Chuck Grassley accusing Smith of partisan attacks.
19: Jack Smith's corrupt operation undermined the rule of law and threatened our very political institutions.
18: In his opening statement, Smith is expected to say he stands by his decisions to bring charges against President Trump and that he did so without regard to politics. The FBI says one of the leaders of the hacking group Shiny Hunters, which claimed responsibility for attacking the FBI job site, has been arrested in the Netherlands. AI leaders are heading to the White House later today for meetings with President Trump and Speaker of the House Mike Johnson. President Trump has also called worries about AI going rogue a hoax, even as the heads of some of the biggest AI companies in the world have called for a developmental slowdown. This is ABC News.
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24: 63 degrees in Fargo-Moorhead at 9:02. I'm Austin Erickson with KFGO News. Fargo police officers helped two people and their pets get out of a basement window during a two-alarm fire. Crews were called to the 800 block of 7th Avenue North around 1:15 this morning seeing heavy smoke and flames coming from a second-floor apartment.

0: Nevada Center proposed west of Fargo-Moorhead, local leaders asked Bismarck for clear direction. On Afternoons Live, Governor Kelly Armstrong said while the state can set guardrails like protecting residential utility customers from rate hikes, policy must remain industry neutral and avoid pylon regulations.
1: If you're going to put a state framework in place, that's great, but you can't have that state framework and then repetitive at the county level, repetitive at the zoning level, repetitive at the city level, and repetitive at the township level.
0: Armstrong adds future regulations should focus on water and power usage rather than targeting data sensors specifically. During his weekend door knock for his campaign, DFL State Representative Brad Tabke of Shakopee, Minnesota, was joined by two of the Annunciation parents. He says he continues to be inspired by their tireless work to pass a gun violence prevention bill in Minnesota.
2: For them to be so extraordinarily committed and diligent about working for gun violence prevention and ending gun violence in Minnesota is just it's an inspiration.
0: Republicans argue the legislation Democrats introduced last session that would have banned assault weapons targeted law-abiding citizens and wouldn't have prevented other mass shootings like at Annunciation Catholic Church in Minneapolis. And Minnesota Governor Tim Walz is in Denmark meeting with that country's foreign affairs minister. Stops include a visit to the Colorplast pilot plant and the Nordic Health Innovation Fair. Walz aims to strengthen international partnerships, promote Minnesota as a destination for business investment, and expand opportunities for Minnesota companies and workers. His trip will include visits to Sweden and Iceland and wraps up on Sunday. Now to weather for the rest of the day, becoming partly sunny after the rain, high of 71. Tonight, mostly clear, patchy fog and a low of 52. Tomorrow, mostly sunny, highs of 75. 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
4: Good to be with you on this Tuesday. Good day, ladies and gentlemen. It's a little bit rainy out there in the Red River Valley. Don't know what it is in your area. I know this, that we all wanted rain, and my old man told me never cuss the rain. And I'll tell you, if you got beets out there right now, if you got soybeans, if you got corn, I'm not so sure they're not, because it's going to be a frustrating harvest from here on out, especially after being so dry that we're not going to get the yields that we wanted. But, hey, it's the hand we're dealt, and maybe Dad was right. Never cuss the rain, because you never know when you're not going to get it. He lived through a time when they would have done anything for it. So, yesterday, Robin Weiss was on it with us. Now, Robin is Speaker of the House in the North Dakota legislature. He pushed for and passed Measure 1. I shouldn't say passed Measure 1, but for the opportunity for you to vote on Measure 1. What the measure does is it says you have to have a 60% majority before you can change North Dakota's constitution. He's in favor of it. He gave his argument to it yesterday. Dustin Gowerlow, who you hear every now and then on this radio show, head of North Dakota's Watchdog Network, is not in favor of Measure 1. So we thought, to be fair about this, we better get Dustin on.

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1: Good morning, Joel.
0: Talk to me about this. Why is Measure One bad?
1: Well, it's bad because it takes the power away from the people from the Constitution. Article 3 is literally titled "The Powers Reserved to the People." And once again, you know, it's like Groundhog's Day. Once again, the legislature is asking the public to give away its ability to oversee and override and set the terms and conditions for their own government. And, you know, it's kind of interesting. I'm seeing a lot of discussion from legislators online who are talking about the tyranny of the majority. And there's some confusion about the differences between the state constitution and the federal constitution. And a lot of these legislators that are in favor of Measure One like to talk about how, you know, to amend the national constitution, it requires a 2/3 vote in both chambers of Congress, and then it requires a 3/4 vote of the state legislatures to ratify. And they use that as an example, but what they forget is that the reason that that bar is so high is because the founders didn't trust the politicians of the future. They didn't trust that the Congresses would be able to properly amend in a way that was not detrimental to the country. And so the reason that that bar is so high, 2/3 in Congress, is because the people don't actually have a vote on it. And so the bar has to be high in order to protect the people. And then the legislatures, it requires 3/4 of the legislatures to change and ratify those amendments, because also, the founders did not trust the federal government and Congress to not overstep their bounds with the states, and it gave the states a veto over Congress. And so that is because there is no direct democracy at the national level. The people do not have a say on constitutional amendments. It only can go through either the Congress, or there is a process for the states to bring it, but it's rarely, if ever, used. And so there's this conflating of these two processes and not understanding that the reason the founders had such a high bar is because they didn't trust the government in the first place.
0: So let me play devil's advocate. Representative Weiss yesterday said that it's being abused, that if you look at the money, the number of changes to North Dakota's constitution, he didn't use the word ridiculous, but he certainly said that. There are a lot of changes to North Dakota's constitution and things been added to it versus what other states have had. Do you agree with them?
1: The vast majority of those changes have come from the legislature itself.
0: Give me an example of that, Dustin.
1: Just this last in June, the single subject rule on measures. In multiple years, we've had changes in just the naming of entities and the striking of words that are not politically correct anymore in the Constitution. There's been a lot of technical changes. When the legislature does it, they like to call it a technical change. When the people do it, the legislature just does not like it. And, you know, what we have now is a legislature that they feel that the people are overstepping their bounds and they want to put a kibosh to it. You know, and when they talk about the money issue of all this out-of-state money coming in, I agree, there's too much out-of-state money. But guess what? In 2017, the legislature had an opportunity to address the campaign finance side of it with a provision that would have said that out-of-state money is limited dollar to dollar equal to in-state money. So if you want to raise $1 million from California, you got to raise $1 million here. It also would have limited the amount of donations from any one person to 30% of the total measure support. That legislature, the state Senate in 2017, defeated that. It only got 5 votes. So when there's been opportunities to address that particular issue on the money side, the legislature said no. When there have been proactive attempts to actually reduce the amount of money that is needed for collecting signatures, like in 2023, there was a bill that would have created an electronic signature process at the Secretary of State's website. It would have created an identification process and then also increased the number of signatures required at the same time. the legislature did not want to address that, which would have actually reduced the amount of money needed for citizens to go out and get signatures. I agree that there is not enough grassroots activity. These sort of things, historically, before about 2010, were all volunteer-based. But since then, it has become a business. There is no denying that. But the solution to that is not to make it harder. It is actually to address the issues that they claim. And making it harder for those that don't have money and don't have deep pockets is not going to solve the problem of the big out-of-state money. Actually, it's going to enhance the ability so that the only people that can ever get anything passed with a 60% majority is an out-of-state entity that's got $5 million to throw around.
0: Give me examples of where the legislature was so out of touch that the measures were needed.
1: Well, right now, Measure 2 on the November ballot is the free school lunch issue. That specifically is because the legislature had three stabs at it. You know, and I call this three strikes and they're out rule. And I would prefer that that's not in the Constitution either. But the legislature has shown that even when a constitutional measure is passed, when it comes to implementing it, it's not implemented in the way that the people that brought it forward intended. Ethics Commission is the big thing that the legislature just does not like. And when that passed, they spent a lot of time making sure that that Ethics Commission really didn't have any teeth. We've seen it kind of flounder in these years since that passed in 2018. And, you know, then they will say, well, it hasn't really done much. Well, that was intentional. When they created the bills that enacted and enforced that constitutional measure, they made it so that the Ethics Commission really couldn't do much. We've seen it on the medical marijuana issues. We've seen it on all sorts of issues. And I contend that the reason that Article 3 in the state constitution is powers reserved to people is because the 100 years ago, when the people did not have this opportunity, they had to go take over the legislature, change the constitution themselves to give the people an opportunity to have this control over the legislature. That is a sacred thing. And the legislature talks about how sacred the Constitution is, but they do not actually treat it that way, as we saw last session when they tried to put a measure on the ballot to change the term limits that were passed by the people in 22. It was they put the original Measure 1 in this November election was to overturn and modify those term limits. It took the state Supreme Court to tell them no. They have to follow what the Constitution says, because there was a provision in there that said that they could not do that. They did not respect that provision as passed by the public. So even when it's in the Constitution, the legislature does not respect it. And that's why the people that bring constitutional measures believe that they have no other choice but to make it constitutional do so.
0: Well, I can tell you this. The best example is the Ethics Commission. That's the best. Also, I can make the argument on oil extraction tax, many other areas where the people voted and the legislature did everything they could to reverse it. Dustin Gowerlow with the Watchdog Network is our guest. Dustin, hang on. A couple more questions for you, but I got to find out what's going on in the weather for folks with Too Tall Tom Chemanski.
2: Good morning. Temperatures started off in the 50s and 60s for most of us, a few 40s out in the northwest, and it looks like a day that will feature areas of rain showers and a few thunder showers, which have been spreading through eastern North Dakota into Minnesota, ending from west to east, and of course the cloud cover will also begin to break up from west to east across the region. The western and the central Dakotas are likely to see plenty of sunshine as we work our way through the day. There is a fog advisory in effect for central and western North Dakota as well. So as that fog lifts on out in those regions, it should become partly to mostly sunny, whereas as you go further east, the rain will first come to an end, and then the clouds will gradually break up, although across parts of northern and eastern Minnesota, the central and eastern parts of the state as well, clouds may hang in there all day long, and the shower chances may continue in the eastern third of Minnesota throughout the entire day, and maybe in some areas ending by early evening. Look for daytime high temperatures to to be generally in the 60s and 70s across the region. Overnight lows tonight ranging from the upper 40s to the middle 50s for most of us. Maybe some fog on the Minnesota side here and there where plenty of rain did happen to fall, but otherwise clear to partly cloudy conditions. Look for daytime high temperatures tomorrow to range from the 60s in the far north and west, but most of us will be somewhere in the 70s. A few places perhaps near 80 degrees along with plenty of sunshine. Trending cooler after that. Next chance for rain comes in for Friday and also into Saturday. Tom's Town of the Day, Red Lake Falls, Minnesota, predicted high 68. I'm meteorologist Tom Szymanski from the News and Views Regional Weather Cave.
0: Thank you, Tom. When we come back, more with Dustin Gowerdel right after this.
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0: Dustin Gowerlow with the Watchdog Network, the North Dakota Watchdog Network, is making his case on why you should vote no on Measure 1. Dustin, where do you see this going? What are you hearing from people on this? Because some of what I'm seeing is examples of folks saying they feel they're losing their power. They feel that the legislature is so out of touch with them, and this is the only tool they have.
1: Well, what I would ask the public to do is vote no on Measure 1 and then demand that the legislature address either the campaign finance issues or the money in the petitioning process issue by modernizing the petition process. If we had an electronic signature process where I could send out an email to my list, I've got 9,000 people on my mailing list at watchingnd.com. I can generate lots of signatures real quick. I don't have to spend any money on it. If the legislature really wanted to, they would modernize the system to push the money out of the system. But that's not what they actually want. They want control. They want the power. And I am more than willing to trade a modern system that is easier to get signatures without money for a higher threshold. You know, it takes 4% of the population to get on the ballot for a constitutional measure. If we had an electronic system, you could increase that to 8%, but it's easier to get each one of those, and it doesn't cost as much money to get each one of those. We can incorporate more North Dakotans in the process on the front end so that we don't need as much money to pass or defeat these things on the back end. But that is not the real goal of the legislature. They simply want to wedge the public out of the system because they do not like the fact that their own voters are able to set the terms and conditions for them in a government of, by, and for the people.
0: You mentioned three strikes and you're out. Are there things like this school hot lunch provision, Measure 2, that have in fact abused the Constitution, that have put this in a position where we're dealing with the Measure 1s?
1: If it were up to me, we would have even as something as rudimentary as a word limit on what can go in the Constitution. Like, a letter to the editor is 300 words. In my view, if you can't figure out how to do what you want to do or prevent what you want to prevent in the Constitution in 300 words or less, it doesn't belong in the Constitution. That is a statutory measure. We do have too much legislation in the Constitution. I agree with that. But guess what? If you increase the threshold to 60%, it's going to make it more difficult to fix those things in the future. And so all those things that are in the Constitution, Marcy's Law that the legislature does not like, the Ethics Commission ultimately is going to need to be amended at some level to do what it was intended more efficiently than the legislature is willing to do. If we want to create an independent auditor that is not reliant upon the legislature telling the auditor's office what they can and cannot do and how much money they have to work with, that would require a constitutional measure. We need to address the issues. I agree that there is a money problem. There's too much money that is needed to pass these measures and get them on the ballot. Let's address the campaign finance side of it and not look at how we can silence the public.
0: So where do we go from here? Let's make an assumption, Dustin. Let's assume that Measure 1 goes down, right? Mm-hmm. How do we get to a point? You just said modernize. You could make an argument that it's going to actually be easier the way it is now. But how do we get to a point where if the Constitution needs cleaning up, we can clean it up?
1: Well, I think that is going to require more citizen involvement. And I think that there is a problem in that the more money that there is in this process, the less the public feels like they need to be involved. And we do need to reverse that. We need people to go out and collect signatures. You know, the folks that wanted to abolish the property taxes, they didn't get much. They didn't get what they needed on the ballot to pass that. They got 22% in 2012 and 38% in 2024. But they didn't have much money to work with. The opposition was the one that had the money on that issue. We need more citizen involvement like that, where volunteers, actual North Dakotans, are the ones doing the work, pushing the ideas, because actual North Dakotans are the ones that know more and know better for North Dakota than any of these out-of-state organizations. And so, you know, I am not objecting to the fact that the problem is the out-of-state influence.
0: Okay, I've
1: the legislature's right on it. But
0: I've got 30 seconds.
1: We just got to get more people involved.
0: 30 seconds left. Where is the money coming in for this big advertising blitz to pass Measure 1? Where is it coming from?
1: That is coming from Strong ND, which is the political action committee that is associated with Governor Kelly Armstrong.
0: There. And I think we need to understand that. And where does that money come from?
1: That's a good question.
0: Yeah. And I think people need to understand that, that is a control issue when it comes to the North Dakota legislature and North Dakota governance. So count me in. I'm a no vote on Measure 1. I said that before we talked. If people want to know your work, where do they go?
1: Go to watchingnd.com.
0: There you go. He's a conservative, definitely a conservative. I'm a progressive, and we're both voting no on Measure 1. We'll be back. Let's talk about diesel fuel right after this.
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15: KFGO News, Fargo-Moorhead 64 degrees. Some areas of showers kind of pushing out of the metro. Clouds still in the sky otherwise. At 9:30, I'm Nate Cohen. An 18-year-old Fargo man has been arrested and is facing charges in connection to an armed robbery earlier this month. Tajavion Williams is now the fourth person arrested in connection to the robbery. Eric Scott, Gregory Rogers McKinney, and Kennedy Dolo were all arrested earlier this month for their alleged involvement. Investigators arrested Williams after investigators were told by two different sources that he was also involved. Flock and surveillance cameras were also used to determine that Williams was with the other three men when the robbery happened. Court documents say Fargo police were called to an apartment just after 4:20 p.m. on September 11th. When they arrived, the victims told officers they answered a knock on the door and immediately had firearms pointed at their heads and were told to not move. The men reportedly stole cash and a gun. Scott, Rogers, McKinney, and Dolo, all younger than 21, each faced charges of armed robbery, terrorizing, and criminal mischief. Williams is now also facing charges of armed robbery, terrorizing, and criminal mischief. He's also been charged with theft of a gun. They're all being held in the Cass County Jail. Vance Belter's legal team is asking a Hennepin County judge to place a gag order on Senator John Hoffman's family ahead of his murder trial.
16: This new request comes from following a pretrial hearing last week where John and Yvette Hoffman spoke to the media, speaking negatively about Belter and calling the court process a clown show. Belter is facing 8 state charges in connection with the June 2025 killings and politically motivated attacks on state lawmakers, including the Hoffmans. The judge will now decide whether to grant the order as both sides prepare for the trial, which begins on November 2nd.
15: It's Gracie Stockton reporting. Fargo police are recognizing 3 people for saving lives with the Citizen Citations of Distinguished Service Award. Chauncey Ost and Lee Pramus saved an 11-year-old boy who was drowning after going down a waterslide at a hotel pool. They took turns performing CPR on the child, who stopped breathing and didn't have a pulse until he coughed up water. Amy Strand also received the award for saving the life of her neighbor's infant from choking. Fargo police officers are training at the Cass County Robert D. Johnson Building in the 1100 block of 2nd Avenue South today. It's scheduled to end at 3:30. Officers could be seen carrying guns, using blanks, and will move around the building. There are expected to be loud noises and yelling. Anyone with questions or concerns about that training can call Red River Dispatch. KFGO Weather Center forecast, showers ending this morning and then becoming partly sunny for the day. Late afternoon high of around 71 degrees. Overnight, patchy fog moves in, mostly clear otherwise. 52 degrees for our low temperature. Looking at tomorrow, mostly sunny, high of 75. 64 right now, partly sunny. Fargo-Moorhead, Nate Cohen, News Radio, KFGO.
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0: Diesel. What are diesel prices for you farmers out there? Well, you're looking to turn a wheel in some of those wet areas. I realize it, but you know what there are. You know what, as you look to pre-buy, what you're looking at for you truckers out there. I'm about to talk to a trucker who has a great understanding of what it costs to keep a big rig going down the road. And just somebody driving a diesel pickup. I mean, it's a mess right now. And there are people who are coming up with ideas saying, you know what, why aren't we taking a look at this? At least we could do this, those type of things. And one of those individuals is a friend of mine. And full disclosure, he's a friend of mine. Vern Thompson, I served with him in the legislature. We voted opposite a number of times, which he was wrong, I was right. but the truth of the matter is we're not lockstep when it comes to our politics, but we are lockstep in our love of the state we live in. Vern, good to have you on News and Views.
20: Good to be with you.
0: Talk to me about this. What are you going to do to make sure I pay less for diesel? Because as you know, I own a couple things that run on diesel.
20: Well, and so do I.
0: Might be. What, 18 wheels of something, right? Yeah. Vern, tell people what you're doing before this race. Tell people what you did for a living.
20: Well, my wife and I have a trucking business. In the last 15 years, we've been out in the oil patch hauling natural gas liquids, the stuff that used to get flared off, and we haul that up daily up to Canada. But I put that on pause because there's a higher calling right now, and that's why I'm here. That's what we're doing.
0: You're running for ag commissioner.
20: That's
0: in North Dakota. And so to stick up for farmers, stick up for ranchers, stick up for North Dakotans, what are you saying needs to happen when it comes to diesel?
20: Well, the first thing, when I've traveled about 30,000 miles so far, and I'll be getting more miles on across the state before the election day, 35 days from now. But the one thing that people have told me all over the state of North Dakota is, why isn't government working for us? It seems like they're always working against us, or it seems like they can't do anything about it. You know, and you know me well enough where I go, well, it's not, can't do it isn't good enough. We have to figure out a way to do it. So because of the high price of diesel fuel, my team and I, along with some former legislators, another legislator, and some farmers, I came up with a plan that we should have a North Dakota 90-day harvest cost reduction plan or relief plan.
0: Well, tell me how this works.
20: Well, right now we have farmers that have dyed. That's the red fuel.
0: I think a lot of people don't know what that is. So okay. Explain that to them.
20: So the way they, you have to pay road tax, you have to pay state and federal tax on diesel fuel, just like gasoline. But for agriculture, they put a red dye in the diesel fuel so that farmers can use that for their tractors, their combines, all the things that they don't normally have going up and down the highway.
0: Because the diesel tax is to fix the roads. The farm tax is to, you know, you don't, you're not on the road.
20: That's right. That's right. With the combines and even with you know, the grain carts going back and forth and all those things. Mm-hmm. You know, so that's the difference. The dyed diesel, if you put that red dyed diesel in your pickup and you're driving to
0: Bison Games,
20: yep. Or if I put it in my truck and I decide to drive from Stanley, North Dakota up to Cromer, Manitoba, that's illegal. And the DOT can pull you over, which they do periodically, and they can check for that red dye because you're cheating, because you're supposed to be paying 23 cents per gallon for over the road, okay, per gallon. And with the red dye, the stuff that the diesel that they put in the tractors, that's only 4 cents a gallon. And like I said, and I'm not sure what all they do with that. I just know the 23 cents is something that we pay.
0: And so what you're proposing is?
20: What I'm proposing is that we take that red dye, that diesel fuel, the penalty if you were a farmer and you put it in your truck and hauled some grain or hauled a load of hay or hauled your cattle to market. I want to see us put that on suspension for 90 days, just 90 days, because we need to get done with harvest. We got cattle that need to be hauled to market. We got corn, soybeans, sugar beets, sunflowers. All those things have to be taken off yet. And, you know, the weather today, according to Tom, is not real good. You're not getting any work done. And the high cost of diesel fuel is killing the producers. It's killing the agricultural industry. And nobody seems to want to do anything about it.
0: So it's 90 days.
20: 90 days.
0: It's not for a year.
20: Nope.
0: It's not what you're saying is the state can back off on charging that tax for 90
20: days. Right. And it's a temporary, so that it's a temporary state fuel tax refund also, where what you can do is you'll have a short term that you can get a refund for qualified transportation of North Dakota agricultural products. That keeps equipment running and markets supplied during a peak movement right here in the fall, because there's a lot of field work that has to be done yet. Those are two of the things. Suspension on the penalty. Nobody will get charged for that. The third one is for the harvest weight. We need to authorize up to 25% temporary weight flexibility for qualifying agricultural loads. That's subject to roads and bridges and safety restrictions and whatnot. But waive additional permit fees, because there's farmers or ranchers that they're buying permits so they can haul a bigger load or a wider load with hay and all those things. A lot of hay going up and down the road with the drought, you know. Mm-hmm. So we would actually have that allowable. The next one is that we need to have safety requirements that are going to stay in place. For example, you still have to have a CDL license. If you're driving a semi, you still have to have that. And you still have to follow hours of service rules and inspections and insurance and having the load securement and all those safety procedures and whatnot. Because this relief that I'm talking about should never compromise highway safety. And the next thing, there's a number of things here. The next thing, we need a simple single agency the application. In other words, one application, clear eligibility, straightforward documentation. Farmers shouldn't have to navigate multiple agencies or excessive paperwork to receive this relief. And a follow-up to it is we need a federal partnership, because North Dakota should join other states. And you know, this isn't just my brainchild. There's some other states that are doing something. Mm-hmm. North Dakota isn't doing anything. Nothing. You know, they're just like, oh, we can't do anything about it. Well, bull. Put your heads together and figure out how to do something. And so
0: I would also add this to that, Vern. I totally get what you're saying. And it's an action item that North Dakota can do. And you began this conversation with, that's just not good enough. We got to get something done. So I respect that immensely. I would argue that another thing that North Dakota could be doing is using the highest individuals in power in North Dakota to make an argument, because they're from the same political power as the president, to say, you're killing us. And by that, I mean Governor Armstrong. I mean Secretary of Agriculture Doug Goring. I mean, has your opponent Doug Goring spoke out about what this war in Iran and these policies are doing to hurt farmers?
20: I haven't heard a word out of him. It's silence is crickets. And so what I believe, the ag commissioner should be taking the lead on this. Now, people say, well, ag commissioner doesn't have authority to do that. Well, the ag commissioner has authority to bring people together, the governor, the tax commissioner, because it's the tax commissioner who can actually, we already have a program in place where farmers can get a rebate on their fuel tax. That's already there. So let's use the tools and the people. If the people are willing to do this, in other words, the elected officials, we ought to get together and figure this out. And this is a workable plan. It's a workable solution for 90 days of temporary relief.
0: Let's get to some of the text messages, Vern, and let you respond to those. People will leave the red fuel in their vehicles from then on, and we need road tax money. Bad idea. Also, it seems farmers aren't up against the wall yet. They still bid up the price of land wherever there's land for rent or purchase. Your answer to that?
20: Well, trust me, I've been out on the road, and after the 90-day period, law enforcement, the Highway Patrol, the DOT, they're going to be out there putting a stick in the fuel tank, whether it's a pickup or a truck, and they're going to, if you're caught, you're going to have a penalty. I don't buy that argument at all.
0: Okay, another one. One more free thing for farmers. They want to ruin our infrastructure, but they don't want to pay for it.
20: Well, agriculture is still a major industry in North Dakota. And by my calculations, and I want to talk to NDSU about it or someone else that to come up with the amount of money that can be saved. But, you know, for every 10 million gallons of qualifying harvest fuel, that would put $2.3 million back into the hands of North Dakota farmers, ranchers, and agricultural haulers. If we had 100 million gallons over that three-month period, that's $23 million. Now, they can bitch about the farmers getting all this stuff, but it's an important industry. We're in a farm crisis. My God, this is a worst farm crisis in 40 years, and nobody seems to be doing anything about it. We don't have a farm bill yet. We don't have anybody talking about it. There will not be a farm bill before the first of the year, period. There won't be anybody.
0: They went on recess.
20: Yeah.
0: I spoke to a person that knows farm policy as well as anyone I know today. I called him on the way up because I wanted to know after this meeting with, China, I wanted to know exactly what farmers got out of it. And his answer was nothing. We got lower commodity prices. We didn't get any deal when it comes to it. And this individual made it perfectly clear. If you look at fertilizer prices, if you look at, what President Xi and the President Trump did, it didn't help any of this. And so I don't think it's ever wrong just to challenge that. Even if you might not change it, the more voices, the better. And I'm curious what you think about that.
20: Well, yeah, I believe as the ag commissioner today, he ought to be talking to Minnesota, South Dakota, Montana, all the upper Midwest states, because they're all having the same problem. What are you going to do about it? Instead of just sit back, we have to do something about it. And for those that are, people can call in or they can text in. They can call me whatever name they want. I don't care. It doesn't matter to me. I'm not in it for me. I'm in it for the people. But the fact is if we do these things, we can actually help save money. I don't know of anybody else coming up with an idea that's going to bring down the input costs. You know, and that's what's killing the farmers. That's what's killing agriculture, is that the input costs $6 and what 20 some cents a gallon is the average now. That's ridiculous. When I parked the truck out before the war started, it was $3.09 for the best fuel you can buy. That's over double.
0: Somebody texted in and said it's useless to contact the North Dakota Ag Commissioner or the governor. I've contacted them along with Kramer, Hovind, and Fedorchuk. I've never gotten a reply. Has the Ag Commissioner agreed to debate you?
20: He agreed to one that I'm aware of on another channel. But
0: that's okay. I don't care what channel it is.
20: But it took a long time. And I have said from the beginning, I will debate anytime, anywhere. You just name it.
0: Yeah.
20: And I wanted to have a debate out at Big Iron because, you know, that's a good place with all the ag going on. He's never been available to go to a town hall meeting or a debate to date or join in on anything that we're doing, and is asleep at the wheel.
0: Somebody wants to know, and it's a question that they want you to answer, which is, why are you working so hard to help farmers when they, in fact, voted for all this?
20: I don't care who they voted for. That was yesterday. I made a lot of mistakes in my life, and guess what? Before the end of the day, I'm going to have some more mistakes that I've made. But the fact is, and think about it, with the people say, oh, the giving all this money to the farmers. What the heck? We gave $500 million for a pipeline to bring natural gas to the east. The Industrial Commission did. Doug Goring did. And we're probably not going to have any of that. It's going to probably go to the data centers. So we give big oil and out-of-state multi-billion-dollar corporations sweetheart deals and corporate welfare, and yet people are complaining about trying to lower the price of diesel fuel, which they have no control over.
0: Somebody said, and last one before we're out of time here, says, Joel, just leave it as it is. All people are paying road tax, not just farmers, and it's not going to make a hill of difference to us farmers for the road fuel we use. I farm and say leave it as it is.
20: Well, if that's what he wants to do, that's fine. At least I am coming up with ideas. I have not heard anything from Julie Fedorchuk. I heard her say on the news here that it was Biden's fault that we have the price of fuel as it is today. I mean, get real. Whoever's in office, they need to do something about it, and we haven't had anything going on as far as that goes. But before we go here, I want to invite you and everybody else to come to a fundraiser tomorrow night in Fargo here at the Rose Creek Event Center. We're going to have our beloved Dick Bremmer, who's sneaking that in.
0: You're no dummy. So Dick Bremmer from the Twins?
20: From the Twins. He's in the Hall of the newest member of the Minnesota Twins Hall of Fame from 5:30 to 8:30.
0: I know you two are friends, so it doesn't surprise me that you talked him into coming up and trying to help you with this campaign. So somebody said Vern is a busy man. He was just at the Ernie French Center in Williston last night for a very informative discussion on data set. You were in Williston last night?
20: Yes, our team and I were in Williston.
0: You don't look like you didn't sleep.
20: I got home at 4:20 this morning, but that was a standing room only crowd. I mean, it was full. It was packed. And that's probably one of the best data center forums that I've been involved with, because that was the first one, Joel, of all these that I've done, that's the first one that somebody that wanted to build a data center, they were there and they took questions. Every other one is like, no, we're not going to come. Well, we're unavailable. So kudos to Williston for having the confidence and having an open and honest, transparent dialogue.
0: Vern, always good to talk to you. 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
0: I think I got the wrong date. Dick Bramer is someone I'm, you know, kind of proud to call friend. Dick, a voice of the Minnesota Twins for a long time, and, you know, for Vern to get him here. But it's Thursday night, October 1st, so it's at Rose Creek Event Center. So I'm gonna pop in there to just say hi to Dick. And obviously, I'm a supporter of Vern's. I don't hide that ever to you here on the News and Views Radio Network. You know, to have somebody that busted their butt to get to Williston last night, a town that deserves a good, strong conversation about data centers, and then head on home last night, get home at 4, and then when I called him this morning to talk about this, he said, yeah, I can make it. I didn't know until 4, so otherwise I would have said we could hit this another day. But, you know, way to go, Vern. That's just who he is. So apparently that's Thursday, October 1st from 5:30 to 8:30. You can go and get a picture taken or a signature from Dick Bramer. Originally from that Minnesota, my neck of the woods, I might add. More coming your way here on News and Views.
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10: ABC News, I'm Sherry Preston. Former Special Counsel Jack Smith testifying before the Senate Judiciary Committee about his role investigating President Trump in both the January 6th and the classified documents cases. Smith says his investigation proves beyond a reasonable doubt that the president incited violence on January 6th and stored thousands of classified documents at Mar-a-Lago.
11: I stand by my decisions as Special Counsel, including my decision to bring charges against President Trump. I made those decisions without regard to President Trump's political association, activities, beliefs, or candidacy in the 2024 presidential election.
10: The president today introducing America.gov, which uses AI to answer questions about government programs. President also welcoming tech leaders to the White House for discussions on AI. Lindsey Clancy back in court. Her lawyer arguing that the murder charges against her should be thrown out. This is ABC News.
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13: 63 degrees at 10:02. I'm Austin Erickson. An 18-year-old Fargo man is charged in connection with an armed robbery earlier this month. Dejavon Williams is the fourth person arrested in the case. Eric Scott, Gregory Rogers McKinney, and Kennedy Dolo were arrested earlier this month. Investigators arrested Williams after they say they were told by two different sources he was involved. Flock and surveillance cameras were also used to determine Williams was with the other men when the robbery happened. When officers arrived on September 11th, the victims told officers they answered a knock at the door and had guns pointed at their heads and were told not to move. The men reportedly stole cash and a gun. Scott, Rogers, McKinney, and Dolo, all younger than 21, faced charges of armed robbery, terrorizing, and criminal mischief. Williams'

0: are joining forces. Health Partners and Essentia Health announced they have agreed to combine, creating one of the Upper Midwest's largest nonprofit health systems. The deal brings together 22 hospitals, more than 135 clinics, and 45,000 employees across Minnesota and neighboring states. The combined organization will be named Health Partners, though Essentia locations will retain their name for now. Health Partners President and CEO Andrea Walsh will lead the new organization. Dr. David Herman, who's been CEO of Essentia Health since 2015, will serve as President of Combined Clinical Care Group Operations. The merger is expected to take effect January 1st. Officials say patients won't see interruptions to care or coverage. With another massive data center proposed west of Fargo-Moorhead, local leaders ask Bismarck for clear direction. On Afternoons Live, Governor Kelly Armstrong said while the state can set guardrails like protecting residential utility customers from rate hikes, policy needs to remain neutral.
1: If you're going to put a state framework in place, that's great, but you can't have that state framework and then repetitive at the county level, repetitive at the zoning level, repetitive at the city level, and repetitive at the township level.
0: A look at weather now. Becoming partly sunny today, high of 71. Tonight, mostly clear, patchy fog, and a low of 52. 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
7: 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I want to get out there that we've been talking a lot about our relationship with Canada, right? Is it as bad as what the President of the United States is claiming it to be? Are they our enemy? Are they a bad, bad, bad country? Let's begin with the very premise that the White House has. Take a listen to this.
8: On Canadian trade, tomorrow you're going to have a ban of certain items Canada into the United States. Can you still have a trade deal or an agreement with Canada, or could more items be added to that list?
9: Well, they want to have a deal with us. They call us all the time. The problem is that they've treated the United States very unfairly. They have been one of the worst countries in the entire world. You know, we get along with China, we get along with the people, and we make good deals, but Canada's been really very difficult to deal with, actually. They've charged our farmers 400% tariffs and more, and they take advantage of us. They feel entitled. And, you know, they get 95% of the business they do with the United States. With us, it's a tiny fraction of that number. It's not a big number at all. And yet, you know, we give them military, we give them icebreakers, they want icebreakers. We work with them, we buy icebreakers. We have 11 of them right now under construction. They want to know if they can use our icebreakers, so many things. And they feel entitled, and, you know, they're not a state. There's nothing they have that we need. We have more energy than they have. We have all the lumber you could possibly use. We have everything we have we don't need. And

0: they have to treat our country with respect.
1: So how do
0: they've been very, very bad to our farmers in particular.
2: You know what? That's a lie. And we're going to make the argument that it's about icebreakers. I mean, really? That's what this is about? It's the price of icebreakers? First off, the people that make money on icebreakers are the people that make the icebreakers, right? I mean, the president looks at all of these things as though, hey, how can we make money on that? What portion of the icebreakers can we own as the people of the United States of America? Well, here's the truth. That's called socialism. That's what that's called. That's called socialism. Now, as far as Canada goes, no matter where you're listening to us here on the News and Views Radio Network, which we do have a family of radio stations that border Canada, right? We have Williston, one of the greatest radio stations you can possibly have. We have Langdon, same thing. We have Duluth. We have Hibbing. You know, why in the world on that northern tier would we avoid a conversation here on the News and Views Radio Network in regards to whether or not we do business with Canada? They are a major trading partner for us. They are. And they're good. Good people. They have been our allies. They are in NATO. And you know what? When we went to war in Iraq, who was one of the first countries to say, saddle up, here we go. We got the back. We are going to stand right along with our ally, the United States of America. It was Canada. It was Canada. Instead, what do? Over the last week, we roll out the red carpet for a communist country that, if you're an egg producer, it wasn't a big wet kiss. It wasn't. You didn't see the price of soybeans yesterday explode. You didn't hear about, hey, we're going to buy a lot of them. Don't forget about basis, ladies and gentlemen. Let's use the number 12 here as an example when it comes to soybeans. Now, for some of you living in the industrial area or the oil range or where soybeans aren't a huge part of your economy, basis is what it costs us in areas that are tough to move that product, whether it be to the West Coast, whether it be south down the Mississippi. But because we live where we live, they take and deduct a huge price off of a bushel of soybeans. So here we sit. And yes, the market goes up. Yes, the market goes down. But I will guarantee you this, we had an opportunity for it to go up and go up big time. I don't get it. Here's another example of we roll things out for China, President Xi, and what do when it comes to Canada? We pick a fight with Canada again. Let me do it this way. Let me do it this way. You guys are actually quite good at this. We've got a text club here, our Adventure RV text club, 35270. That's 35270. If you text into that, you're going to hopefully send me products that you have bought that you utilize from Canada. Or you can text me with products that you know people in your life have utilized, have put to work from Canada. I'd like to know that. We've got a housing crisis in the United States of America. The cost of housing has gone up, and it's gone up drastically. And all of a sudden, the only timber we need, the only lumber we need is the lumber from here. Gee, do you think that is going to help? And don't forget this. There are a lot of Americans that call both countries home. There are. And I want to remind people. I want to remind people that American citizens who live outside the country, they have the right to vote in U.S. federal elections. You can register to vote and request an absentee ballot. Now, you can sit there and say, Joel, you just promoted somebody not living in the United States of America voting. I promoted a United States citizen voting. That's what I promoted. And I could make an argument that somebody for a short period of time living in Canada, that they might, as an example, understand this war we're at with Canada over trade. I don't get it. I'll never get it. Why we pick a fight with them? Why we sit there and say, all right, well, you know what, Canada, they're going to be our 51st state. I mean, how insulting. How incredibly insulting. For our Canadian listeners in this family of radio stations, no, we don't all believe that. No, we don't. For our farmers, our ranchers who utilize those products from Canada, know that we don't all believe that. For those of us that buy pickups and utilize a lot of the components that are made in Canada, we don't believe that. We consider you friends. We consider you allies. We consider you people that we want to live with and around. There. That's my take on it. Let's get to Paul. Paul, you're on News and Views. Go ahead.
1: You left out that Canadians served in the Korean War. They also served in the Gulf War. And then I have to remind people that Trump got his draft deferments during the Vietnam War from a doctor who rented his office space from Trump's father. I mean, Trump has come. I can't believe so many people voted for him. That's all I really have to say.
2: Thanks, Paul. Let's take a quick break here, and we'll get back. If you individuals, and I'd be very curious about this, if you know of products that we buy from Canada that involve our economy, send them to me. 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But first, we head to the Weather Cave, and we find Too Tall Tom Szymanski.
3: Good morning. Mild start to the day with a lot of 50s and 60s to start off with, and the far northwest portions of North Dakota in the 40s. But most of us above average for this time of the year. The radar has been showing areas of rainfall trending from west to east, and it'll focus mainly on the Minnesota side as time moves forward and ending later on in the day or early evening across far eastern and northeastern Minnesota. After that, high pressure takes over. Tomorrow, for many of us, should be the best day of the week, and then trending cooler toward the end of the week, with our next chance for rain showers moving in some areas for Friday and also into Saturday. For northern and eastern Minnesota, areas of showers today, temperatures peaking from 60 to 65, so not much warmer than it is now. Lows tonight, 53 to 57, with showers ending, patchy fog developing. Whatever fog forms will lift tomorrow morning, leading to partly to mostly sunny conditions, 72 to 77. In the eastern Dakotas and western Minnesota, 67 to 76, with rain showers ending from west to east as the day wears on, especially ending sooner on the Dakota side, ending later on the Minnesota side, 47 to 55. Tonight might be some patches of fog here and there, otherwise clear to partly cloudy, 72 to 78, plenty of sunshine for tomorrow. Western and central Dakotas, the fog will continue to lift out, partly to mostly sunny, 70 to 78, 47 to 53 tonight, clear to partly cloudy, and tomorrow 67 to 75, plenty of sunshine, and then, as I mentioned, trending a little bit cooler the rest of the week. Tomstown, Red Lake Falls, Minnesota, predicted high 68. I'm meteorologist Tom Szymanski from the News and Views Regional Weather Cave.
2: Thank you, Tom. The Cruiser is sponsored by the North Dakota Farmers Union, the North Dakota Association of Rural Electric Cooperatives, Nielsen, Brand Law, Pfeiffer's Auction Realty and Land Management, and Broadband Association of North Dakota. To the ranch we go, to Sarah Heinrich, our farm and ranch director. Sarah, I've been telling people at some point the crop's got to come off. And you know what? Those drying hours and that sun, it's not going to get everything dry. In other words, Sarah, there's going to be some mud on the roads.
4: Yeah, there's going to definitely be some mud on the road, especially when we talk about the rain that we had. I mean, when we're talking about our viewing area and our audience, I mean, we had 3 inches of rain or whatnot in Crookston, and then we were setting rainfall records in Dickinson, North Dakota. I mean, you want to talk about one huge area and wide swath. It's not just a couple producers or an area got hit with moisture. This was a pretty widespread event and is going to put harvest on hold for a while.
2: You bet. What's going on in the markets?
4: Well, soybeans are back into the green after some large losses. We're currently seeing November soybeans up 7.5 at $12.95. January's at $13.11, up 8 pennies. December corn down 2.75 at $5.20. March at $5.34, down 2.25. December Minneapolis spring wheat falls a nickel at $6.97. March at $6.19, 4 pennies lower. October feeder cattle up $2.30 at $3.34.20. October live cattle up $1.50 at $2.19.03. October lean hogs are 65 cents higher at $78.90. With your markets, I'm Farm and Ranch Director Sarah Heinrich for the News and Views Radio Network with our Ag Studio, sponsored by Enterprise Sales of Ellis City, your grain handling and storage experts.
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2: 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Thank you for that. 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Of course, if you call into our Northwest Tire phone line at 1-800-880-5346, you will get through. Somebody said, put in terms, the question I asked, if you're just joining us, was what? What do we get from Canada? The president says we don't get from Canada, that they're not a good trading partner. Somebody said, put in terms your farmer listeners should understand. If you run your farm like a business, you have to ask yourself if you would run your farm the way our country is being run, because historically, the farming community has always relied on neighbors. Let's get back to farmers remembering who supports them, since they are the F in DFL. Another one. Our politicians sit back and allow this idiot to continually disparage Canada. It's disgusting. Another one. A product Minnesota and North Dakota buy from Canada the most of us need is natural gas for heating. Remember a few years ago when the pipeline broke? There was a huge problem and panic with our energy suppliers. Canada could cut that off now, having had enough of the bully in the White House. Another one, lumber. Another one, $4 million daily in the pipelines. Timber, wood, farm equipment. Another one, Joel, we buy Canadian beef and pork and products made from those meats and high-end electronics. Another one, the tensile strength of U.S. lumber isn't high enough to meet building codes in the hurricane areas. Because Canadian lumber grows slower, that strength is higher. Another one, I noticed yesterday that many of my VA-supplied medications read made in Canada, a product of Canada. Another one, we purchased a 120 boom for a John Deere sprayer from a Canadian company. Works great and was a quality product. I have farmer friends in Canada and tell them that I'm sorry for what is going on with our relationships. And that comes from a listener that I know pretty well. Another one. And believe me, his politics are different than mine. Says, Joel, my pickup has Canada stickers on some of parts on it. My pole barn has some timbers that have maple leaf brands on them. Another one, wood and sheetrock. Another one, mail order medications from Canada will no longer be allowed into the U.S. after October 22nd. Another one. Versatile tractors made in Winnipeg since the early 1960s. Another one, farm equipment, Joel. Another one, Joel, ask the water treatment plant in our country how much treatment products come out of Canada, plus tons of fertilizer, lumber. By the way, that canola plant in Halleck is owned by a huge Canadian canola plant. Lumber. Potash, another one. Potash vacation. You know, the vacation thing doesn't get mentioned enough. You know, where I go for just a couple weeks in the winter, down to my cousin's place, the one thing that's absolutely clear is the fact that there's a big presence from Canadians. It was less last year, and it's going to be less this year. They don't want to come. They don't feel welcome to come. And that's a major issue when it comes to vacations, when it comes to traveling. Joel, potash, another one. The U.S. spends approximately 900 barrels a year on defense, and Canada, a 900 billion, I'm sorry, I was thinking oil. And Canada spends approximately 55 billion on defense, 20 times more. Talk about the difference and state the facts for once. That comes from a text messenger that always wants to buy me a Christmas gift. Wait, no. Another one, maple syrup. bagged milk, juju beans. Another one, fertilizer, potash. A far majority comes from Canada. We need it. Another one, I love Canadian bacon. And another one, has everyone forgotten that Canada helped us as well on 9/11? So there, you know, I asked you, oh man, if I go up the scroll here, Macintosh, Toffee, somebody said hockey players, the small greens used to make Cheerios predominantly come from Canada. 60% of our imported oil. Joel, please read this on air. The best way for us to stop the madness of the current administration and to prevent the rise of far-left Democratic socialists is for moderate Republicans and independents to join Democrats in voting for moderate Democrat candidates in the upcoming election. I don't know how I argue with that. Joel, it's ridiculous what Trump is doing regarding Canada. We are more alike than different. You know, there is a ton of it here. There's one that I want to mention. Whiskey. Just old-fashioned whiskey. And speaking as somebody who likes a certain brand of Canadian whiskey, whiskey. Well, I never
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18: KFGO News, Fargo-Moorhead, mostly cloudy now, 63 degrees. I'm Nate Cohen. Fargo police officers helped two people and their pets get out of a basement window during an apartment fire early this morning. Crews were called to the 800 block of 7th Avenue North around 1:15. It's where they found heavy smoke and flames coming from an apartment on the second floor of the building. Crews knocked that fire down in about 10 minutes. The fire department says a building tenant found Fargo police officers that were in the area responding to a different call and told them about the fire. Two apartments have significant damage. There are two people displaced. The cause of that fire is under investigation. There was nobody hurt. North Dakota's Republican and Democratic U.S. House candidates agree that citizens are battling affordability concerns, but they do differ on ways to bring those prices down. Republican incumbent Representative Julie Fedorchak partially blamed increasing diesel prices on President Joe Biden for preventing new fuel refineries from being built in the country. Well, she also defended her votes to continue the Iran war. Democratic candidate Trigvi Hammer says that Congress needs to assert its authority on the Iran war and tariffs to begin turning prices lower. Fedorchak said some of that inflation is due to government spending, which she says Congress is taking steps to reduce. She says that there's still more work to do. And a debate has been scheduled in the race for Minnesota governor.
19: DFL candidate Senator Amy Klobuchar and Republican candidate House Speaker Lisa Daymuth will square off in an invite-only forum on Monday, October 19th. The debate is in partnership with the Brainerd Lakes Chamber and is happening at Madden's on Gull Lake. KSTP-TV chief political reporter Tom Hauser is moderating. There's no debate scheduled for the Senate showdown between Lieutenant Governor Peggy Flanagan and Michelle Tafoya.
18: It's reporter Taylor Rivera. Vance Belter's legal team is asking a Hennepin County judge to place a gag order on Senator John Hoffman's family ahead of his murder trial. That request comes after Hoffman and his wife Yvette were both attacked by Belter, spoke negatively about him to the media, and called the court process a clown show. Belter is facing 8 state charges for the political attacks last year that killed former House Speaker Melissa Hortman and her husband and seriously injured the Hoffmans. He is already serving 2 federal life sentences. A judge will decide if that gag order is granted as both sides prepare for the November 2nd trial. Belter's defense has argued double jeopardy and has also requested that trial is moved out of Hennepin County. The forecast from the KFGO Weather Center. We're expecting a partly sunny day today. KFGO meteorologist Tom Szymanski's looking for a high temperature of 71 degrees later on this afternoon. Southwest winds at about 6 to 20 miles an hour. Patchy fog in the overnight hours, mostly clear otherwise, dropping down to 52 for the low. Right now, Fargo-Moorhead, mostly cloudy, 63 degrees. 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
22: 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We'll have him reflect on the season that was, what he's looking forward to in the offseason, and so much more on After News Live 2 to 5 here on KFGO.

0: I want to lay out a scenario for you folks and then get your take on it as well. And by the way, I want to clear up the what do we get from Canada issue. This individual writes, this is a fight we didn't need. This Republican cannot wait for Trump to be out of office. I'm hearing that more and more. I think that the armor is kinked. I think that the common sense is starting to kick in. I think that it's all come down to the economy, the whole convicted of, you know, rape in civil court, the whole, you know, self-worth, the whole I can make billions while in office. All of those things are going to be things that are going to be remembered by historians. You know, the forgiveness of individuals that took part in an insurrection and tried to overthrow our government. All of those things are just going to be in a whole line that kids are going to be taught 20 years from now. I get that. I understand it. But today, what's really turned people's opinions around has been their pocketbook. It has. It's been their pocketbook, and it's been how it's affecting their lives personally. And it's starting to catch up. Now, I want to draw a picture for you. Let's say that you are, let's use a farmer, for example. Let's use a farmer. I know I've been focusing on how we can and should and support farmers a lot today. I don't apologize for that. Farmers are my friends. They're my neighbors. They were wearing tuxedos in my wedding. You know, these are people that are awful important to me. And also, I should add this, from an economic standpoint, I make money because of farmers too. You know, if farmers do well, I do well. It's that plain, that simple. Now, let me draw this image. You're a small farmer and you have three employees, right? Most farms have employees now, and you need that to get by. One is 50 years old. You know, he retired from farming, probably couldn't make it on his own. You know, you're doing a little sharecropping kind of a thing. I'll rent my land. I'll come to work for you. The other one's, you know, just fresh out of the State College of Science, where he got a great education, knows how to weld, knows how to fix diesel, that kind of a guy. But he wants to farm. You know, he doesn't want to work in you know, the shop in town. He wants to farm, and he wants to get a basis for farming. Another one is an individual that works with that farm because they're running, let's choose 50 heads. So they don't have a lot of bred heifers on that farm, but they have some. So these workers work for, technically, that farmer. What's happening when it comes to the Affordable Care Act is crippling a farmer like that because he can't hang on to them. He can't because labor's short. You know, labor's short. There are individuals that are able to afford big plants because they have a lot of employees. You can go build Bobcats, for example. And a lot of people stay with and remain with Bobcat because of their health care policy. Now, in the farm I just described to you, they were getting by when it comes to health care being a concern of a benefit that they were offering their employees because of the Affordable Care Act. Now, the coverage might not have been as strong as what some other coverages had been, but it was health insurance. It was the kind of health insurance that wasn't going to drive that farm worker, that laborer, broke. There might have been a deductible. Maybe that deductible was a little bit higher, but the premium was paid for by the farmer that had employed him. And you know what happened with the big, beautiful billionaire bill? You know what happened with that? It all got cut out. It was all the Affordable Care Act. There's 760,000 people. Enrollees that are getting cut out, all under fraud claims, all under that. Now, this was something that the Trump administration couldn't end. They hated it. They hated it because it was called Obamacare. It was a huge success. It was. Is it perfect? No. But it worked. It worked, and it did deal with health insurance costs. Now, do we still have rising and higher health insurance costs? Always well. Always well. But what percentage today than before? What's the number of individuals that aren't insured today versus before? What about that farmer that I just described? What's his number of employees today versus what they were before? And if this is such a great deal, if gutting the Affordable Care Act and gutting these policies is such a great deal, one that America needed. Why would you pass it a couple of years ago and then make it effective right after the election? Do I need to repeat that? Why would you have passed it in the big, beautiful billionaire bill if, in fact, it was something the country desperately needed and you had to do? Why wouldn't you make it effective and have it be effective right then? Instead, they put it off until after the election. So that farm that I'm talking about is really going to take a hit right after the election. And that was done by the Republicans in Congress. It was done by this president that pushed for it. It was done by his big initiative. It was done by the big, beautiful billionaire bill. So what about that farmer? What about him? I'm not saying that that employee won't have health care or can't find health care with the talent that they have. What I'm saying is, he won't be able to find it on that farm, because that farm, at a time when prices aren't that great, at a time when equipment costs are going up, at a time when many of the people that you would be selling to and buying from live to the north of us and we've picked a fight with them, many of those farmers are going to be in a position and already are looking to how to fix that position, where their costs per month are going up, and they're going up drastically. What about that farmer? I mean, what about that farmer? What about that individual? Now, pick a small company. I don't care. You know, pick a company on Main Street that needs a couple of employees, that the owner of that Main Street business, in order to provide the service that they can to the customers that want them to, they need employees. They do. And what's happening? What's happening to those individuals? I don't know. I think that they're in trouble. I think they are. I just personally believe that what we're really talking about is something that they know it's going to hurt people. It's going to hurt people. And because it's going to hurt people, and because of their self-motivation behind it, they put it off until after the election. Will that work? I mean, will that work? I don't think it will. I heard yesterday that the president said that you are much better off financially than what you were before he became president this last time. Is that true? I want to know, is that true? You know, the whole, your retirement, number one, I know who's making money in the market. I know who's making money in the market. It's him. And people like him. And when I say like him, I mean people with that type of life and that type of lifestyle. And so what about you? What about your checkbook? What about where America is today? What about the affordability of a house? When it comes to a 30-year-old wanting to begin their life in a house. Heck, 30-year-old, I should make the argument 25. But what about the sheer cost of groceries? I mean, obviously we don't need to mention gas, diesel. But here's the other part. You can sit there and say that this whole thing is completely because of the war in Iran that he chose. And certainly that had the biggest factor in it. But it was happening before that. It was happening before that. We are sitting there in a fight with other countries who normally we would be selling soybeans to. We were sitting there in a fight with our neighbors to the north and to the south when we didn't need to be in that fight. I don't get it. So my question of you is, where are you at financially now versus before? Are you in a better place? And if you are, if you want to text that in, explain to me what you do. You don't have to put your name down. I don't want to know your name. You can do that anonymously. But I want to know if you're doing better. And if you're doing worse, I want to know as well. Just give me a line. Why aren't you doing as well? We got time yet today. Our text club is 35270. I want to let you know. And for those of you that are just new on our team, the Cruiser is it's a motorhome. And I drive all over the country with it, and I do radio shows with it. And it's a way of making sure that we get out there, and you know we're out there. And I want to thank the sponsors of that. It's the North Dakota Farmers Union, the North Dakota Association of Rural Electric Cooperatives. It's Nielsen Brand Law, Pfeiffer's Auction Realty and Land Management, and Broadband Association of North Dakota. Let's go find our weather from Too Tall Tom.
1: Good morning. Mild start to the day with a lot of 50s and 60s to start off with, and the far northwest portions of North Dakota in the 40s, but most of us above average for this time of the year. The radar has been showing areas of rainfall trending from west to east, and it'll focus mainly on the Minnesota side as time moves forward and ending later on in the day or early evening across far eastern and northeastern Minnesota. After that, high pressure takes over. Tomorrow, for many of us, should be the best day of the week, and then trending cooler toward the end of the week, with our next chance for rain showers moving in some areas for Friday and also into Saturday. For northern and eastern Minnesota, areas of showers today, temperatures peaking from 60 to 65, so not much warmer than it is now. Lows tonight, 53 to 57, with showers ending, patchy fog developing. Whatever fog forms will lift tomorrow morning, leading to partly to mostly sunny conditions, 72 to 77. In the eastern Dakotas and western Minnesota, 67 to 76, with rain showers ending from west to east as the day wears on, especially ending sooner on the Dakota side, ending later on the Minnesota side, 47 to 55. Tonight might be some patches of fog here and there, otherwise clear to partly cloudy, 72 to 78, plenty of sunshine for tomorrow. Western and central Dakotas, the fog will continue to lift out, partly to mostly sunny, 70 to 78, 47 to 53 tonight, clear to partly cloudy, and tomorrow 67 to 75, plenty of sunshine, and then, as I mentioned, trending a little bit cooler the rest of the week. Tomstown, Red Lake Falls, Minnesota, predicted high 68. I'm meteorologist Tom Szymanski from the News and Views Regional Weather Cave.
0: Let me get to a couple of these ahead of time. One says gas was at 249 in Lisbon the day he dropped the first bomb in Iran. Another one. I'm in a better place since Trump's second term. I pulled up my blessings with some Chinese-made bootstraps. Another one, small farmer last spring. another one, North Dakota state employees much worse off. Low wages and a measly annual raise of 2.5 to 3%. If we're lucky, we make less and less every year. We'll be back with more. I want to let you know that hopefully we'll be coming to your area with that Cruiser soon. So stick around. More coming your way on News and Views.

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0: Number of contractors coming in. One is a concrete contractor. He says he hasn't had one quote yet for next year. He and a number of other businesses, this is crippling them, this economy we're in now. Another one, small business owner, $900 per month more on my health insurance since the Republicans took away the subsidies. Definitely not better off since Trump got in. Another one, Joel, we are not better off. Both of us retired and have cut travel, less fishing, less hunting, and staying closer to home. My wife is back at work part of the time. Gas, food, hotel, etc., more expensive. You know what? He says, keep up the good work. We will. We're not afraid to have these conversations. We're not. And so I appreciate you folks that are listening to us. Somebody wanted to know whether or not we are heard in Iowa. One of our signals can reach Iowa at some point, and we do get calls from Iowa. But a lot of the listeners that we have from Iowa come from our home base, which is they listen to us online at KFGO.com. Let's get to Mike. Mike, you're on News and Views.
1: Hey, Joel. Good day to you, sir. I want to say thank you on behalf of all of us on this side of the boundary.
0: I'm glad to. Glad to hear you say that. I appreciate it.
1: We've been taking so much crap in the last 18 months, all of it pretty much unjustified. The name-calling, the demeaning attitude against us. I don't believe, honestly, that he has any intention of winning this election. I believe he's trying to throw it. I think he wants out.
0: Interesting. I haven't heard that.
1: I think
0: that
1: he wants out.
0: I'm not sure I agree with that, Mike. And I do appreciate your call. I think that what he's doing is his ego is getting in the way. And once he makes a mistake, he can't admit it. I mean, really, he can't. He can't be like the Vikings and trade away J.J. McCarthy and say we made a bad pick. He can't do it. You know, and then he makes promises. He makes $5,000 promises. This is a Republican you're about to hear. Republican Thomas Massey, who hasn't been afraid, again, and it cost him his job to bring up the Epstein files, to advocate on behalf of the women, the girls, in fact, who were raped on Epstein's island. And it's ticked off Trump. He went after him big time. But when it comes to the $5,000, take a listen to what he said.
2: I believe what I say. And so when I go out there and talk to reporters, they ask me questions that nobody else will answer. Sir, where's the five? Why don't you do the $5,000 before the election? By the way, isn't that interesting? The Republicans are running against socialism in November. And what are we promising if we win? Socialism. Everybody's equal. We're going to take from the people that have more and give to the people who have less. Actually, we're going to give everybody money.
3: Time has expired.
2: And I would say that I am a fully participating member, in spite of what the speaker said. And this is just a few of the things that I've done since I've been in
3: Congress. Time has expired.
2: Thank you, and God bless. I yield.
0: There he is, picking a fight with his own party because he can and because he should. Let's get to David. David, you're on News and Views. Go ahead.
4: Yes, we've all heard how many billions Trump has made since being in office, and he has a simple formula he uses to do it. As imperial potentate, he knows when he's going to make a decision that will affect the market. So a few days ahead, he lets his friends and buddies know what to buy, what to sell. And he keeps coming up with these, and he makes more and more money. And it's insider trading for everybody else. But he's got immunity, doesn't he?
0: Yeah, he does. Thank you, Supreme Court. But his kids are the ones incredibly benefiting. And that's already been proven. It's stealing. You know, and for you individuals that are out there in the market, it isn't fair because you don't have that information. You don't get that information. And it's happening. What he just said is happening. And no other president from either side of the aisle has ever done that. I want to stress either side of the aisle has ever been that unethical and that vicious and, quite frankly, stealing. All right, good riding with you, folks.
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14: ABC News, I'm Sherry Preston. Former special counsel Jack Smith testifying before the Senate Judiciary Committee about his role investigating President Trump in the January 6th and classified documents cases. Smith says he stands by his assertion that charges against the president were warranted.
15: Our investigation developed proof beyond a reasonable doubt that President Trump engaged in serious crimes against our nation. If asked whether to prosecute a former president today, based on the same facts, I would do so regardless of whether that president was a Republican or a Democrat.
14: Republicans on the panel claim Smith acted unethically when carrying out his investigations. The court case for Lindsey Clancy has concluded for the day. There were no decisions made on the possibility of dropping charges, only that Clancy has another court hearing November 2nd. President Trump today unveiling America.gov, a site that uses AI to answer questions about government programs. This is ABC News. A little more about the former Cornell University student who alleges she was raped by multiple men at a frat party 2 years ago. The woman going by Jane Doe has filed a civil lawsuit against the Ivy League school. Here's ABC's Aaron Katursky.
16: The district attorney says Jane Doe's 2024 statement to campus police described consensual sex with two men at an intoxication level of 5 or 6 out of 10 and said she was pretty okay having this threesome. Her attorney said in her drunken state, Jane Doe was incapable of consenting, and he said investigators should have done more.
14: The DA says the woman at the time recalled actions that were, in his words, morally disturbing, but not a crime. Smart ring maker Aura is postponing its planned initial public offering due to, it says, market uncertainty. Aura customers use the ring to monitor their health, including sleep patterns and fitness. Concerns about AI, Fed rate hikes, and borrowing more expensive all played a factor, according to the company. I'm Sherry Preston, ABC News.
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0: those hurt. Two major regional healthcare providers are joining forces. Health Partners and Essentia Health announced they have agreed to combine, creating one of the largest Upper Midwest nonprofit health systems. The deal brings together 22 hospitals, more than 135 clinics, and 45,000 employees across Minnesota and neighboring states. The combined organization will be named Health Partners, though Essentia locations will retain their name for now. Health Partners President and CEO Andrea Walsh will lead the new organization. Dr. David Herman, who's been CEO of Essentia Health since 2015, will serve as president of Combined Clinical Care Group Operations. The merger is expected to take effect January 1st. Officials say patients won't see interruptions to care or coverage. The Senate Judiciary Committee is holding a hearing with former special counsel Jack Smith. He brought federal indictments against President Trump over allegations he tried to overturn the 2020 election. Democratic Minnesota Senator Amy Klobuchar asked Smith about a tweet Mr. Trump sent on January 6th about former Vice President Mike Pence certifying election results. It said, quote, "Mike Pence didn't have the courage to do what should have been done."
1: Isn't it true that immediately following that tweet, Pence's Secret Service detail was forced to evacuate the vice president?
2: That conduct endangered the vice president, and it also provided further evidence of the president's intent, criminal intent, to obstruct the certification procedure and have his supporters who were attacking the Capitol continue to obstruct it.
0: Republican Texas Senator John Cornyn asked Smith about being named special prosecutors 3 days after President Trump won the 2024 election.
3: How is it that any supporter of the president would view that as a non-political or nonpartisan act?
2: I understood it as an act to take politics out of the decision. My job was to be an independent prosecutor and make an independent judgment.
0: Now let's go to the KFGO Weather Center to get Tutal Tom Szymanski's forecast.
4: 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For the rest of the day, becoming partly sunny, temperature peaking right around 71, southwest winds anywhere from around 6 to 20 miles per hour. Overnight tonight, mostly clear, down to 52, southwest winds under 11, mostly sunny, 75 tomorrow, northwest wind 5 to 15. Then for Thursday and Friday, partly cloudy, breezy at times, lows from 37 to 43, and highs from 63 to 68. On Saturday, partly to mostly cloudy and breezy, a chance for showers, high temperature 62. And Sunday, partly sunny and breezy, high temperature right around 59. I'm KFGO Chief Meteorologist Tom Szymanski.
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6: 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They're 10 miles south of Moorhead on Highway 75. 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
9: As a new mom, it's been hard to make ends meet. 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And then came the tax bill. It was higher than ever. I wish Senator Rob Kupek would focus on lowering costs, not raising them. Kupek voted to spend an $18 billion surplus and then voted to raise taxes by another $10 billion. $10 billion! 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

0: Even after voting for all of those new taxes, KUPEC authored a proposal that independent analysts say would increase costs for Minnesota families by another $6,800 per year. That's not leadership. That's politics as usual. I think it's time for a change. I'm opposing Rob KUPEC in November. We need to get Minnesota back on track. This independent expenditure is paid for by ProJobs Majority. It is not coordinated with or approved by any candidate, nor is any candidate responsible for it.
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2: It Takes Three on Tuesday at about this time. It is Two Tell Tom's Terribly Trivial Tuesday Tidbits.
3: And Tuesday, man, and oh boy, it is a torrential Tuesday, or it has been.
2: Let's talk about the rain. Let's talk about the moisture. Let's talk about the rainfall we've got so far, because, wow, this has been quite – where was this all summer long?
3: I think Mother Nature was just kind of, you know, put a delay on the postage on this and mailed it to us a little bit late, because here we are in the middle of harvest season, and the farmers don't need this.
2: Brutal.
3: You know, the positive of it would be people who overseeded their yards. The timing is perfect for grading some late – season grass to grow.
2: I know.
3: So it worked for me.
2: Yesterday I was saying, yep, I am so jealous of the people who got on top of the grass seed at the right, because if you planted about 2 weeks ago, you had absolute perfection of grass growing weather the last
3: 12 days ago or so when I planted.
2: The only problem would be
3: it might be washing away if the rain. Sometimes it could wash some. But the thing is, plus the other parts of my yard that had gone dormant have now just kind of rebounded.
2: Yeah. All of that time that you spent this summer enjoying not mowing, well, buckle up, because you're mowing this fall.
3: Sharpen those blades. You're going to need them, because, and also a nice late season mosquito crop probably awaits us too.
2: Yeah, I would bet so. I did see them kind of becoming more prevalent a couple of weeks ago. I'm sure this is not going to help the mosquito population.
3: The one thing that'll help negate it would be an eventual freeze. That's only a matter of time.
2: Okay, so let's talk about the rainfall so far. I remember during Big Iron you saying this is the first inch of rain that we've got since last August of 2025.
3: Yep.
2: Have we doubled that amount now?
3: Well, some areas have tripled or more. There were some places in east central North Dakota that had 5-6 in some locales.
2: Oh, wow.
3: At the cave here, earlier this morning, I measured 2.1 total. The airport was approaching 2 inches. There were some reports before I even came to work this morning at Moorhead High School of 2 inches, whereas at my house, which is not that far from Moorhead High, we had under an inch. We had 0.92. So most of the rain relative to where I live in southeast Moorhead had slid off to the north. And I could see, because when the storms arrived yesterday, I went out in the garage and took a look, and my garage faces north, and I could see the darker clouds to the north, and we were kind of a little bit too far south. We got the rain, but not as much as they did. There were some totals, up over 2 inches in some parts of the North Metro, and also out toward West Fargo, in Mapleton and Castleton, there was some ponding of water, obviously. Janelle was driving through the storm at its height in West Fargo. She said you couldn't see more than 10 feet in front of you.
2: Yeah,
3: it was really bad.
2: We had some street flooding and stalled vehicles and the whole bit yesterday, or last evening, I should say.
3: Yeah, we've gotten a boatload of rainfall. And as of when the calendar date began today, officially, since we use Hector as our official measuring tool, 3.49 inches of rain this month so far. Okay.
2: 3.49.
3: Okay. So just a shade under 3.5. That puts us in 26th place of all time.
2: Wow.
3: Already. And it's only, and we still have another day. Well, I shouldn't say already. We have another day to go yet. But top 25, we get up to, over 3.5, which we will. We're going to be the top 25. To get to the top 20, we'd have to be greater than 3.67. We're not going to get the record, because back in 1999, we had 6.5. September.
2: Yeah.
3: Which had to be just awful, just terrible for a lot of reasons.
2: I cannot imagine.
3: That's just way too much at the wrong time of the year. There's no right time of the year for 6.5 inches of rain in a month, but still, that was the wrong time of the year for that. So we're not going to be, in the top 4, 5, 6. We're going to end up with a pretty wet month, though, way above average. So we're looking, pretty wet. It is going to dry out, though. The good news is, as
2: how
3: the sun is going to come in.
2: How much in this last system, then?
3: Pardon me?
2: Like last night into today, how much have we had?
3: It depends on where you were at. Yeah. Right here, we had just a little bit over two.
2: Okay.
3: The airport was close to two. My house is probably a little bit under two. There were some places in the metro that were closer to three and a half.
2: Okay.
3: So there was a variance of rainfall total. In other words, more rain from this one event than we had in 2.5 months combined.
2: More rain in this month than we've had since in a year.
3: In a long time.
2: Yeah.
3: So, I mean, so.
2: Brutal.
3: And, you know, if you were to translate this to, I don't even like to do this, but, you know, it's kind of a fun thing to do because people always want to know, if this would have been snow, how much would we have had? We had a couple feet.
2: Oh, really?
3: Yeah. We would have been digging out from a couple feet of snow. So
2: okay, well.
3: This pattern hopefully will not revisit us during the cold season. Because that's nasty.
2: No doubt. That is nasty. I'm hoping for those El Nino vibes, you know?
3: And, you know, I've seen these El Nino things before where, you know, you get the late summer and very early fall with something similar to this.
2: Oh, okay.
3: You get some rain, you know, and all of a sudden, just like flipping a switch, it dries out like forever.
2: Yeah.
3: So I'm not saying that's going to happen. That's not a prediction. But I would be very surprised if something like this comes up anytime soon. There's a chance for rain Friday night, Saturday, but it's going to be the typical, you know, spit-spat light stuff. Nothing like 3 inches. Nothing like that's going to happen then.
2: Sure.
3: And then it's going to be cooler, too. I wouldn't be surprised some places on Sunday don't even hit 60.
2: Oh, wow.
3: So it's...
2: we're going to cool down.
3: Well, average high temperatures now are in the mid-60s. So we're at the time of year when, you know, 59, 60 for a high is not that far off from where the statistics say they should be.
2: Right. I mean, we're going to hit October, and it's going to feel like October on Sunday.
3: Yeah, well, and it will be October
2: on
3: Sunday.
2: And it will be, yeah. We're going to really...
3: You know, I caught myself there, too. It's like, is it really October already?
2: I know. It really is. It really is October. Okay, but as long as we're still sitting in September, let's talk about September, because I understand our wondering in West Fargo has a question for us about when is the last time we saw snow in September.
3: And you know, before I answer that, I sometimes wonder about wondering in West
2: Fargo. Yeah, we all do.
3: He makes us wonder a lot. But,
2: yeah.
3: You know, because we are a full-service information station, we will answer the questions that come in. So
2: right.
3: I did some digging here, and we're talking... as far as a trace goes, and a trace means just it could fly out of the sky and not even stick. I mean, it's less than a tenth of an inch. The last one I could find here was September 23rd of 2002, where we had a trace of snow, just flakes. It had been raining most of the day, and then during the night it flaked out a little bit. 1995, September 21st, there was a trace. But as far as measurable goes, you know, the kind you can see on the grass.
2: Right.
3: We got to go way back. I mean, seriously, way back. I'm looking here, and that's Labor Day, September 4th, 1933.
2: Wow.
3: Where we had 0.2 inches.
2: Oh.
3: So can you imagine what kind of a Labor Day holiday that would have been? Yeah, it snowed on Labor Day.
2: Brutal. I mean, we've had some cold Labor Days, but nothing like that.
3: No.
2: Okay, well, so we have to go in the way, way, way back machine. Almost 100 years.
3: Yeah, just barely after my parents were born. So, I mean, yeah, that's a long time ago.
2: So snow in September is not the huge around here. Now, October...
3: That's different.
2: That's different.
3: I mean, the average for October is still under a half inch. Doesn't mean it can't snow in October, obviously. It can, and it will.
2: The October snow that is forever burned in my brain. And I know a lot of people will bring up, like, Halloween storms, and we've talked about those. But it was mid-October when we saw 10 inches of snow in 2020. And for whatever reason, that's going to be burned in my brain. Probably because it was COVID and we were all stuck inside. And so for the summer of 2020, the outside was like our only respite. And so I remember October, we all had COVID in my house, October of 2020. And then it snowed 10 inches the morning after we got COVID. And I thought to myself, oh no, what are we going to do? I don't know if it was 10 inches exactly, but I know it was a lot.
3: It was enough.
2: It's got to be close to that.
3: It was enough to aggravate the average person.
2: Yes, yes. And I'm sure that's hyperbole now. It's becoming folklore in my mind. But
3: even snow lovers were not ready for that yet.
2: Yeah, it was brutal.
3: It's too early to open the snowmobile trails.
2: Right.
3: So if you snowmobile in October, you run the chance of wrecking your sled in ditches, which may still be full of junk.
2: Mm-hmm.
3: So there's really, in my opinion at least, there's no value to October snow.
2: Right.
3: Even if you like snow.
2: Well, because
3: kids might like it for getting out of school. But
2: right. It can get warm enough to the point where that all melts.
3: Oh, it does.
2: Yeah.
3: It oftentimes does.
2: Right. And I think it did that year, too.
3: I keep pointing, and I don't know if that was the year or was another year. We went to Carrington for a coffee for KFGO. It was mid-October. And it snowed so much prior to when we went there, it was melting, but the snow was almost up to the eaves on the houses in some places.
2: Wow.
3: But that was the kind where it snowed like crazy out there, but nothing in Fargo.
2: Oh, my goodness.
3: So there was like a wall between there and here. And
2: so enjoy this rain in the last few days of September, because we usually see some kind of snow in October, so buckle up. We're changing the calendar.
3: Farmers are not appreciating this. The good news for them is drier weather is coming. So let's hope for that, to get the harvest, get the crop out of the field, that we can get a stretch of dry weather. Now, it's kind of hard to believe we're saying that. I can't recall at all saying this summer. Let's hope for some dry weather to continue. So now our tune has changed.
2: I know how quickly it can change around here.
3: Absolutely.
2: Just keeping us, this weather's keeping us on our toes. Two Tall Tom Shemansky, thanks for another great edition of Two Tall Tom's Tidbits.
3: You bet.

0: Taking a quick peek at Wall Street, everything is in the red. The S&P is down 22, the Dow is down 315, and the NASDAQ is down 43. Summer reports in our text club at 35270. 3 inches, 14th Avenue North in Fargo. So North Fargo must have seen just a little bit more than we did here in South Fargo. Sarah Heinrich, how are those egg markets looking? And did you get a bunch of rain yesterday too?
1: So we had an inch 32. I really thought that we were kind of like in the clear because we had had 40 hundredths throughout the day. And I was like, oh, and then the sun came out. And I mean, I just kind of assumed it was over.
0: Yeah.
1: And then the joke was on me because we picked up an inch overnight. I mean, it just started raining and it rained hard. Like it was just wasn't going to let up. And it's like, where was this 2 months ago?
0: I know we needed this so long ago. And, you know, it's. There's been so much. I feel like I didn't even bring this up with Tom when he was in here, but I feel like there's been so much humidity too that it's just taking a long time for anything to dry up as well. Like we had some baseball on Sunday and we had a muddy field. Like it wasn't necessarily raining anymore, but there was just so much moisture in the air that.
1: So much fog, humidity. Yeah. And I mean, I hate to say it, but not much wind, right? And as soon as I say that, we'll be in a high wind warning, right?
0: I know.
1: But yes, there has not been many opportunities to dry out. So I think all the farmers out there are quite worried to be like, when are we going to get back to the field?
0: Yeah. And I would share that concern with them because it does feel like we're in this pattern now that we can't get out of.
1: So no harvest snack packs this week?
0: No harvest snack packs this week. Our understanding is next week you gear
1: October
0: up again.
1: October 7th, we're going to be out again. Worked out perfectly with the weather pattern, right?
0: October
1: so there's no
0: 7th,
1: point
0: yeah.
1: in showing up at the
0: yeah.
1: elevator if the farmers aren't going to be there. So we will be back out on the road again next week.
0: And do you know where you're going to be on the 7th?
1: We do.
0: Okay, where
1: heading
0: are you
1: up
0: at?
1: To Reynolds.
0: Oh, Reynolds. Good.
1: Mm-hmm.
0: Okay.
1: So Paul Coppin, we are coming for you. Yes.
0: Very good. I love it. Okay, how are those egg markets looking?
1: We've got December corn down a penny and a half at 5.21, March at 5.35, a penny lower. New crop November soybeans up a dime at 12.98, January's at 13.13, up a dime and 3/4. December Minneapolis spring wheat falls 4 pennies at 6.98, March at 7.20, 3 cents lower. Feeder cattle for October up $1.78 at 3.33.68. October live cattle at 2.18.78, $1.33 higher. October lean hogs are up 98 cents at $79.23. 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

0: I have some, maybe this would be the category of millennial news.
1: Okay.
0: We've lost Mr. Belding.
1: No!
0: Our principal from Saved by the Bell, the TV show, the iconic TV show Saved by the Bell.
1: Yeah.
0: That most of us grew up watching. I mean, listen, that was...
1: Dennis Haskins, you know, who's been to Fargo.
0: Yes. Was he at a Red Hawks game?
1: He came to the back to school night at the Red Hawks.
0: Yes, yes, yes.
1: I first met him in Las Vegas, actually. I met him for the first time ever. And you know what? He remained Mr. Belding for all those years. People loved coming up and talking to Mr. Belding.
0: I bet. So Dennis Haskins, we've lost, just 75 years old, too. Kind of sad.
2: Wow.
0: Okay, so that being number one in millennial news at this moment. Also, remember the book series, The Babysitter's Club?
1: Very well.
0: Who could forget it? Author Anne M. Martin. I just stumbled across this thing this morning that People Magazine is hosting a Reader's Questions live Q&A with her tomorrow.
1: Really?
0: And I don't know why that was exciting to me, but I was like, what? That's so fun. Because they're hosting it because the beloved book series, The Babysitter's Club, turns 40 this year.
1: Oh, okay. So now I believe, if I'm not mistaken, that she did not write all the Babysitter's Club books.
0: Oh,
1: I think
0: okay.
1: That she wrote a few of them and then wrote what they call the Bible. And then ghostwriters wrote a bunch of the other ones. That's why they were able to churn out Babysitter's Club books like every 5 minutes.
0: They really were, too.
1: There were so many.
0: They really were.
1: And that was commonplace for a lot of book series.
0: Yeah.
1: Like the Boxcar Children,
0: I think, right? Found some of those books. What do you guys do with old books? Like, can I just get
1: Have your kids read them.
0: Well, I know, but like...
1: Why
0: Not
1: am I positive
0: okay.
1: that I could solve a crime because of the Boxcar Kid children?
0: So some of them are definitely re-readable, right? What I'm finding surprising is as I'm going through and finding some of my old books. Wow, even the Disney books, we did not use the same language as we did then, right? Like just like randomly calling people stupid or just like. It catches me off guard because we write children's books so differently than we did. And so every once in a while I'll read them and I'll be like, wow, okay, yep, nope, we don't call people those names anymore.
1: Yeah.
0: It's very off-putting. It's very strange. So
1: right.
0: I feel like I need to reread the Boxcar children books before I give them to my kids because how I remember them and then sometimes how they actually appear are different,
1: and
0: if that
1: you,
0: makes sense.
1: If you forget, these kids' parents die, and then they go and they find a boxcar in the woods, and then they work picking berries for a rich old man, and it turns out he's their grandfather. They're fine.
0: But
1: they
0: listen,
1: turned out fine.
0: It was one of the best book series of our childhood.
1: Yeah, agreed.
0: Now the kids have, like, Dog Man and I Survived. We had Boxcar
1: I still can't get behind this I Survived series. It seems so weird.
0: It is so weird. It is so bizarre. But I will tell you that kids know about disasters, natural and man-made now.
1: Okay.
0: They know all about them.
1: Okay.
0: Yep.
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4: KFGO News, Fargo-Moorhead, 64 degrees, partly sunny at 11:31. I'm Nate Cohen. An 18-year-old Fargo man has been arrested and is facing charges in connection to an armed robbery earlier this month. DeJayvion Williams is now the fourth person charged in connection to the robbery. Eric Scott, Gregory Rogers, McKinney, and Kennedy Dolo were all arrested earlier this month for their alleged involvement. Williams was arrested after investigators were told by two different sources that he was involved in that robbery. Flock and surveillance cameras were also used to determine that Williams was with the other three men when that robbery happened. Court documents say that Fargo police were called to an apartment just after 4:20 p.m. on September 11th. When they arrived, two victims told officers that they answered a knock on the door and immediately had firearms pointed at their head and were told not to move. The men reportedly stole cash and a gun. Scott, Rogers, McKinney, and Dolo, all younger than 21, each are facing charges of armed robbery, terrorizing, and criminal mischief. Williams is now facing charges of armed robbery, terrorizing, theft of a gun, and criminal mischief. They're all being held in the Cass County Jail. A debate has been scheduled in the Minnesota race for governor. Democrat Amy Klobuchar and Republican Lisa Daymuth have agreed to debate at an invite-only forum on Monday, October 19th. That debate is being held in partnership with the Brainerd's Lake Chamber and will be held at Madden's Resort on Gull Lake. The Minnesota Chamber of Commerce says that debate topics will include the economic future of the state and issues being faced by small businesses. There is still no debate scheduled in the race for Minnesota's U.S. Senate seat between Democrat Peggy Flanagan and Republican Michelle Tafoya. KFGO News, 64 degrees at 11:33. 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
4: Partly sunny Fargo-Moorhead, news time now 11:34. A Fargo North High School student was taken into custody yesterday for bringing a BB gun to school. The district says that gun was reported in the morning. No threats were made against other students or staff. The school has suspended that student indefinitely. Minnesota Governor Tim Walz is in Denmark meeting with that country's foreign affairs minister. Stops include a visit to the Colorplast pilot plant and Nordic Health Innovation Fair. Walz aims to strengthen international partnerships, promote Minnesota as a destination for business investment, and expand opportunities for Minnesota companies and workers. His trip will include visits to Sweden and Iceland. It wraps up on Sunday. And the United States Senate has passed the Protect College Sports Act in an effort to protect name, image, and likeness rights of students and promote fair competition rules. The bill allows athletes to transfer schools one time without losing eligibility and prevents professional athletes from playing college sports. It also prohibits coaches from quitting midseason to be hired by another school. North Dakota Senator John Hoeven has been a big supporter of that bill.
5: It's become the Wild West in college sports. So this is about making sure that athletes who can become professionals are treated fairly, but also that all of the other collegiate athletes are treated fairly as well, and so that programs across the country can continue and create opportunity for more student athletes.
4: Hoeven and North Dakota Senator Kevin Cramer, as well as Minnesota Senators Amy Klobuchar and Tina Smith, all voted in favor of the bill. It now moves on to the House. The House is currently on recess until after the November election. Fargo-Moorhead right now, partly sunny and 64 degrees. Let's head into the KFGO Weather Center for a full look at the forecast with meteorologist Tom Szymanski.
6: 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For the rest of the day, becoming partly sunny, temperature peaking right around 71, southwest winds anywhere from around 6 to 20 miles per hour. Overnight tonight, mostly clear, down to 52, southwest winds under 11. Mostly sunny, 75 tomorrow, northwest wind 5 to 15. Then for Thursday and Friday, partly cloudy, breezy at times, lows from 37 to 43, and highs from 63 to 68. On Saturday, partly to mostly cloudy and breezy, a chance for showers, high temperature 62. And Sunday, partly sunny and breezy, high temperature right around 59. I'm KFGO Chief Meteorologist Tom Szymanski.
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11: 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Jared Kovar farms near East Grand Forks. These early week rains have halted lifting activity in his neighborhood.
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0: Each week, we like to check in with our good friend Betty Kensmo over at the Travel Group. They always have such great bargains on some travel. And boy, oh boy, Betty, listen, I don't want to deal with the rat race that can be the holidays, okay? You have got something figured out for me.
1: This is perfect. This is if you didn't want to deal with the relatives. You could get away to Mazatlan. This is out of Minneapolis, nonstop to Mazatlan, and staying at the Rio Emerald Bay, which is the all-inclusive ocean view room, and it is an awesome price, $1,453 per person. And this is going out the 19th of December back the 26th.
0: Oh, that's a great deal. Okay, so let me ask you something. When someone's going on a trip like this, $1,453 per person, What do they really need? Just a passport and they're good to go?
1: Yes.
0: Oh!
1: That would be what they need, is a passport. It's the biggest thing.
0: And so now would be the perfect time to book this trip, get your passport taken care of, and then you're just excited about going down to Mazatlan.
1: Yes, sir. And it would be a great thing to get away in the middle of winter. I mean, because before you know it, that S word is going to start showing up in our weather report.
0: We're not talking about a fun, you know, celebration. We're talking about the white stuff that comes down from the sky. And going to Mazatlan over Christmas means you get to enjoy a nice, delightful, warm holiday. If someone's interested in, oh, go ahead, Betty.
1: The cool part is they decorate down there too, so it's not like you're missing out on anything.
0: Oh, see, there you go. Perfect.
1: Are you gonna? Yeah.
0: You want white sand. Yeah, the four-letter S word you get is sand, not snow. That's the important part.
1: If
0: someone's interested in a great deal like this, or maybe they've got another dream trip that they want to put together before the end of the year, how can they get a hold of you at the Travel Group?
1: Give us a call at 701-492-5000 or email us at info@ttravel.com. We'd love to hear from you.
0: There you go. Thank you so much, Betty.
1: Thanks. Have a wonderful day.
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0: Every now and then, I find a little piece of music trivia that sends me down a rabbit hole, right?
5: Mm-hmm.
0: And I know a lot of them I brought to you lately have been bummers about the real reasons behind songs. So this one's not a bummer. I just want to preface it with, this is no Dancing in the Moonlight. Okay. So
5: thank you.
0: You've heard the song Ghost Riders in the Sky.
5: Yes.
0: Right? Okay.
5: Yep.
0: That song was written by Stanley Slick Davis Jones. Stan Jones is what he went by. This is what I think is amazing. So Ghost Riders in the Sky, he also wrote the theme song to the show Cheyenne, amongst other things. Oh, yeah, right? It's such a good tune. Do you know that, like, the story behind Ghost Rider, like, you know, this idea that this cowboy.
5: I thought that's why we're here.
0: No, it's actually more about Stan Jones, the guy who wrote it.
5: Okay.
0: So this is the thing. So Jones is he's in the Navy. He drops out of Berkeley to join the Navy to fight in World War II. And then he goes on to be a national park ranger in Death Valley, California. And he spends his time writing songs while he's on horseback as like a modern day cowboy, essentially, in Death Valley as a national park ranger.
5: Wow.
0: So the movie The Walking Hills comes and says, we want to film in Death Valley, and it's directed by a guy named John Ford. John Ford is the king of westerns for a long time. And John Ford is like, would you show us where some of these spots are? And so Stan Jones goes and does that. And then they have a scene where they have to have like a campfire. And while in between shoots, he's like, Stan, would you mind like regaling these guys with stories? And so he tells them cowboy stories. And then he plays Ghost Riders in the Sky. And John Ford is like he's setting up a shot and he kind of stops and he listens to this guy playing this on an acoustic guitar around a campfire in the middle of Death Valley. And he goes, that's a huge song. So he takes this guy, brings him back to Hollywood, and says, this guy is legit. He's amazing. He is a real-life cowboy who writes real-life cowboy songs. So then he goes on to appear in a couple movies. He becomes a staff writer for Disney Studios just a couple years.
5: Like he's just writing the cowboy parts or
0: he's,
5: what?
0: He's writing, he's yeah. Just, they're like, we need a song along the trails. We need something that embodies the American West.
5: Yeah.
0: And so Stan Jones becomes their guy. Now, this is where it gets a little sad, right? Just a smidge. So he was only 49 years old when he passed away. But he's buried in Calvary Memorial Park in Douglas, Arizona. And it's one of the most visited grave sites in the West. And this guy who wrote Ghost Riders in the Sky just
5: happened
0: to...
5: It was a tiny bit depressing, but...
0: Look, still all these years later... In 1997, he was awarded entry into the Western Music Association Hall of Fame.
5: Good for, as he should be.
0: Yeah. And so, cool. I mean, and that's, what, that's 34 years after he passed away?
5: Yeah.
0: So it's been more than 60 years since he died. And still, like, I think Ghost Riders in the Sky is one of my favorite kind of those country Western songs.
5: It's a good song.
0: You know, his shirt's all soaked with sweat. Riding hard to catch that herd, but he ain't caught him yet.
5: You had it right at the right spot, too.
0: Dumb luck. And it's like Johnny Cash had a huge hit with this.
5: Yeah. It's been covered a lot. Roy Clark had a version of it. I know that gets played on the Solid Gold Show often. If you listen to our Solid Gold Show on the weekends. Hey, by the way, I want to get to this text message. I know it's kind of a see it, stream it, skip it, coded, but I do have opinions about it, and I bet you will too. Someone said, happy Tuesday. Question for JJ, more geared for Friday, see it, stream it, or skip it. I was thinking last night and talking with a friend, but other than kids-geared movies like G-rated, do you think there are less kids in movies these days? We were comparing to movies back in the day like Children of the Corn, Jurassic Park, etc. I was just telling my coworker about this. They also feel like there are a lot less kid actors these days.
0: Oh, I wholeheartedly agree. And what we have are few and far between. I think of Jacob Tremblay as kind of the go-to male young actor now. He was in the movie The Room with Brie Larson. He was in a great comedy called Good Boys with two other young men. But, like, we just don't – for whatever reason, I think it's easier for people to write around children. Okay, in their example, Jurassic Park, right? You get two great kid roles in Jurassic Park. I just watched Indiana Jones and the Temple of Doom over the weekend, right? Ki-Hui Kwan was in that, and he is awesome in that movie. But we're not really finding roles for kids outside of children-specific movies these days.
5: And I know this isn't exactly what you're talking about, but I also feel like just as a mom to two little kids who want to take in movies, there are just a lot less movies for kids.
0: Especially live-action movies for kids.
5: Yes. There's a ton of animated, but your kids get to a certain age. Like, they, you know, like I have elementary school kids who want to watch real movies, quote-unquote, right? Mm-hmm. Rather than just animated movies. And we default back to like 80s and 90s movies because they're not really making those. Like Honey, I Shrunk the Kids.
0: That's a prime example.
5: That's
0: great
5: a prime example.
0: Example
5: of like my kids love that movie. And so just even when my kids are like, oh, we want to go to the theater and I look at what's playing, there's not a lot out there for kids to enjoy, except the rogue like Disney or Pixar movie. There's nothing else showing up in the theaters for them. I can't even think of any off the top of my head.
0: I mean, a great children's adventure movie.
5: Yes.
0: Are always a lot of fun, and you just don't see them as much anymore. And I think studios don't value them because they think, oh, well, you know, we put this time and money into it, and we're not going to get the returns we would with a Marvel movie. We're not, and kids are still going to a Marvel movie, so who cares? Toy Story 5 this summer makes $1 billion. So why would they ever want to make something other than a Toy Story movie?
5: Mm-hmm.
0: And it's really unfortunate because there's also a certain amount of that I will say. I think that my generation had a tougher skin because I was watching things like Gremlins in the mid-80s, right? I was watching Temple of Doom.
5: Okay, but you were watching that before you should have, just to be clear.
0: But you know what? But everyone in our age group was. Like, I was watching like, I wouldn't recommend Ghostbusters to your kids now, but I was watching Ghostbusters when I was 4 or 5 years old. Way too young to be watching it.
5: Yeah.
0: There's also something about the world of, like, I watched movies late at night on the USA Network and TNT, and kids not flipping through channels anymore doesn't allow them to stumble upon these things because algorithms aren't spitting out, you know, to this. There was no child control for me to not watch, like Sliver with Sharon Stone on free HBO weekend.
5: And kids, oh no.
0: That was a movie about ring cams before ring cams were a thing.
5: You know, and I think a lot of kids are taking in, television in a different way. You know, there are a lot of kids who watch YouTube and stuff like that, which I would not recommend because it will, even if you're on the kids version of these apps, it will take you to things that you do not want your children seeing.
0: Yeah, you can't just set it and forget it.
5: Yeah. I don't know. I also, have you heard of Mark Rober? Like, that's who all the kids watch now.
0: Mark who?
5: Mark Rober. So some people compare him to Bill Nye the Science Guy.
0: Okay.
5: And also some people compare him to Mr. Rogers, which, how dare you?
0: Uh-huh.
5: You will not.
0: They call him by his full name?
5: Yes, Mark Rober. Yeah.
0: Doesn't that feel weird? Like, we had Mr. Wizard, Mr. Rogers, and now kids are like, what
5: Bill
0: are you
5: Nye
0: watching?
5: The Science
0: Mark
5: Guy.
0: Rober.
5: Mark Rober.
0: It sounds like they're watching an insurance seminar. It sounds like it's a self-help tape.
5: So I have, my kids have asked to watch him so much, I think just because so many other kids are watching him. So I was like, fine, let's sit down and we'll watch it together. And I want to feel this out because who is this person that you dare to compare to Bill Nye the Science Guy and Mr. Rogers, right? He's a YouTuber. He's an engineer. He's an inventor. Maybe he worked for NASA or something, I think. I'm not positive. Anyway, some of the videos are good. I would say maybe he's the modern day, I guess he would be maybe a modern day Bill Nye the Science Guy.
0: Okay.
5: I would not compare him to Mr. Rogers, although he has some feel good stuff that he does.
0: He's a trusted adult.
5: He does seem trusted, a lot more trusted than Blippi. Okay.
0: Gotcha.
5: I can say that for sure. but kids today are watching that kind of stuff. And it's weird. I don't know. I can't keep up.
0: And going back to your point, versus imagining themselves being shrunk in their backyard and having to cross 10 miles of grass and ride an ant and fight a scorpion.
5: K-pop demons kids show. I don't know. I have not watched K-pop Demon Hunter.
0: I've only watched a little bit of it, and it's not geared towards me. I understand the phenomenon of it, that people are way into it.
5: Songs are good.
0: Yes. Where is School of Rock? Nibs Island. Captain Ron.
5: Yes.
0: You guys are so right. You picked some amazing examples.
5: You did.
0: There's a girl named Becca Brown. She goes by Rivka Reyes now, who's in School of Rock. And she's the bassist who plays on it, who he teaches to kind of make the duck lips.
5: Yes, yeah.
0: And she did improv in Chicago while I was there. And she was just a phenomenal, amazingly funny person. And every now and then she would talk about her time, you know, being in School of Rock. And she went back for the 20th anniversary and how nice Jack Black was and kept up to date with all those kids.
5: And I mean, this generation also does too. are all stands for Jack Black because of the Minecraft movie.
0: They are.
5: So that's cool. I love that Jack Black just brings in all the kids. Every generation, he finds a way to be in their zeitgeist.
0: Yeah, like, it seems like every couple of years, Jack Black's like, listen, don't worry. I'm going to reconnect with the earlier generation. I got you guys covered. Don't worry about it.
5: I mean, arguably, we had the best version, right? Because we had, like, Nacho Libre later in his career. But then we had some really inappropriate stuff that we were all into.
0: I mean, I think Jack Black Prime, to me, is the movie Orange County.
5: Oh,
0: where he
5: yeah.
0: plays the screw-up older brother yes. to Colin Hanks. I think he's so funny. He's like, I'm thinking about making a cat. You know, like, it's got this tip, and it goes, boop. The whole scene when he comes out after setting the building on fire, and Ben Stiller's like, what's your name? Joe, John, Johnston, Joe. Your name's Joe John? What are you doing? Yeah, I just saw the fire, and I came by because there's a fire. Really? Wear your pants, Joe.
5: It's okay, just to wrap this with a bow, just have your kids watch the 80s and 90s stuff like I'm
0: yeah,
5: doing.
0: But not just one of the guys. Don't have your kids watch that. I don't care that it's only rated PG. Avoid that one until they're older.
5: And avoid Gremlins, please.
0: No, there's a third one. They just teased it. They just teased the other day Gremlins 3 with like a little actual animatronic.
5: There's another one coming?
0: Yeah, coming out in 2028.
5: Oh my gosh.
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0: We got to get to Sarah Heinrich. Sarah, what old movie classics are you having your kiddos watch?
1: My kids are really into Elf right now. Like, you know the old Christmas movie?
0: Oh, yeah.
2: Let's not call it the old Christmas. I know it's over 20 years, but like...
1: It's over 20 years it's old.
0: It's old.
2: I went to that and paid my own money. I drove to the theater to see that, so I don't feel that old.
0: It's old. We watch that year round.
1: Oh, yeah. So do we. Home Alone?
0: Yep.
1: Also old, right? But you're so spot on. There are none of those kind of movies that are being made right now.
2: Yeah, we need another Macaulay Culkin, darn
1: it. Sure do.
0: I guess we need to just like make a list of like old movies, old kids movies that we should bring back for people. Could that be? Oh, you're not going to be here on Friday.
2: That'll be a good stream to skip it. Yeah, yeah.
1: So, that would be a great one.
0: Yeah, that's a good one. Okay, I need to take a peek at Wall Street here. The S&P is down 22, the Dow is down 315, and the NASDAQ is down 67. It's all red over here. How are those egg markets looking?
1: Soybeans double digits higher. New crop November beans up 12 and a quarter at $13 even. December corn down 0.75 cents at 522. March unchanged at 536. December Minneapolis spring wheat falls 3 cents at 699. Feeder cattle for November up 93 cents at 330.20. December live cattle up 28 cents at 221.08. December lean hogs up $1.15 at $69.55. 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
4: 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The cost of gas, groceries, and healthcare are hard on our family's budget. And then came the tax bill. It was higher than ever. I wish Senator Rob Kupak would focus on lowering costs, not raising them. Kupak voted to spend an $18 billion surplus and then voted to raise taxes by another $10 billion. $10 billion! Gas tax is up, payroll tax is up, even new delivery fees. Even after voting for all of those new taxes, Kupak authored a proposal that independent analysts say would increase costs for Minnesota families by another $6,800 per year. That's not leadership. That's politics as usual. I think it's time for a change. I'm opposing Rob Kupak in November. We need to get Minnesota back on track. 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
6: ABC News, I'm Wayne Cabot. Powered by AI, President Trump launching a new government website designed to be a central place to get answers and services.
7: With America.gov, the federal government no longer stands in your way, and it stands only at your service, and that's what we're doing. We're simplifying it. We're glamorizing it. We're making it what it should be.
6: He says Americans can now renew passports or change their names that way, but those features don't yet appear to be available. Trump's saying the new site will be using AI, evidence, he says, of the need to let it grow unregulated. His meeting at the White House today may be challenged. The tech bosses say it should be regulated. CEOs of Anthropic, Google, NVIDIA, Palantir, Meta. New York's governor calling for an outside counsel to investigate Cornell University's response to a woman's claim that she was gang-raped by 7 frat brothers 2 years ago. At the time, prosecutors said there wasn't enough evidence to charge them. This is ABC News. It's on. A new phase in the U.S. trade war with Canada. As of midnight, a new ban on some imports took effect.
8: At the heart of the dispute with Canada, says President Trump, is that
7: they have been one of the worst countries in the entire world.
8: And so, at 12:01 this morning, the U.S. imposed a ban on the importation of Canadian whey protein, molasses, non-alcoholic beer, and some alcohol. It's largely symbolic, as the forbidden items represent about 0.25% of Canadian imports to the United States. Jim Ryan, ABC News.
6: Today is National Coffee Day. Some say every day is Coffee Day, but you might want to think about when to have that last cup. Researchers in Australia say that to get the best night's sleep, you really ought to stop drinking coffee early, as in 9 hours before bedtime. The study finds that caffeine intake closer to bedtime can cost you sleep, about 45 minutes worth. Is it worth it? I'm Wayne Cabot, ABC News.
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12: I know that hiring can be challenging. You need someone to match your

0: Darren Selvig. Essentia, or rather Health Partners and Essentia Health, have announced plans to combine, creating one of the Upper Midwest's largest nonprofit health systems. The deal brings together 22 hospitals, more than 135 clinics, and 45,000 employees across Minnesota and neighboring states. Health Partners CEO Andrea Walsh will lead the combined organization, while Essentia CEO Dr. David Herman will serve as President of Clinical Care Operations. Meanwhile, Minnesota Attorney General Keith Ellison's office is launching a formal review to ensure the transaction complies with state law and is in the public interest. The state is seeking public comments online and plans to hold a community forum. Pending regulatory approval, the merger is expected to take effect January 1st. A debate has been scheduled in the race for Minnesota governor.
1: DFL candidate Senator Amy Klobuchar and Republican candidate House Speaker Lisa Daymuth will square off in an invite-only forum on Monday, October 19th. The debate is in partnership with the Brainerd Lakes Chamber and is happening at Madden's on Gull Lake. KSTP-TV chief political reporter Tom Hauser is moderating. There's no debate scheduled for the Senate showdown between Lieutenant Governor Peggy Flanagan and Michelle Tafoya.
0: Reporter Taylor Rivera. The Senate Judiciary Committee is holding a hearing with former special counsel Jack Smith. He brought federal indictments against President Trump over allegations he tried to overturn the 2020 election. Democratic Minnesota Senator Amy Klobuchar asked Smith about a tweet Mr. Trump sent on January 6th about the former vice president certifying election results. It said, quote, Mike Pence didn't have the courage to do what should have been done.
2: Isn't it true that immediately following that tweet, Pence's Secret Service detail was forced to evacuate the vice president?
3: That conduct endangered the vice president, and it also provided further evidence of the president's intent, criminal intent, to obstruct the certification procedure and have his supporters who were attacking the Capitol continue to obstruct it.
0: Republican Texas Senator John Cornyn asked Smith about being named special prosecutor 3 days after President Trump won the 2024 election.
4: How is it that any supporter of the president would view that as a non-political or nonpartisan act?
3: I understood it as an act to take politics out of the decision. My job was to be an independent prosecutor and make an independent judgment.
0: And Minnesota lawmakers are warning about a growing number of e-bike and e-scooter injuries, especially among young people. DFL State Senator Judy Seeberger of Afton says many people don't fully understand what they're buying.
5: Our bill that passed the Senate this past session aims to provide additional clarity so you know whether you're buying what class of an e-bike it might be or whether you're really buying an electric motorcycle.
0: Seeberger believes better labeling and education could help riders make safer choices. And checking our forecast from the KFGO Weather Center. For the rest of today, becoming partly sunny, high of 71 degrees, southwest winds 6 to 20 miles an hour. Tonight, we're expecting patchy fog, low of 52 degrees, and tomorrow mostly sunny, high of 75. Right now in Fargo-Moorhead, cloudy skies, 66 degrees. I'm Darren Selvig, News Radio, KFGO. It's

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0: All right, if you grew up in this region, we're going to be talking about a subject that is near and dear to so many people's hearts, as well as childhoods in so many different ways. Aaron Berg, welcome to the station. Very excited to have you on, Aaron. Let's get right to this. I pulled a little bit of audio, and I think when people hear it, they're instantly going to be like, oh, I know what we're talking about. Would you spin that up, Amy?
1: I'm Mad Frank, and welcome to Mad Frank Presents. Tonight's movie is for gardeners and for anyone else that's interested in man-eating plants.
0: Okay. So, Mad Frank,
2: that's
0: right?
2: That's the cackle. That's the laugh.
0: It's so good, right? It's so good. Okay, Aaron, you're from this area originally.
2: Yep.
0: Do you remember watching Mad Frank?
2: That is what is the inspiration behind this. So, I grew up as a kid watching Mad Frank Saturday nights with my brother, staying up late, way past when we should, watching all these terrible movies, but loving Mad Frank.
0: Mad Frank is a part of this movement at one point of horror hosts,
2: yes,
0: right?
2: Yep.
0: These people who did shows on shoestring budgets.
2: Yep.
0: And
2: Elvira being the big name out of that.
0: Huge,
2: that time.
0: Right?
2: Yep.
0: And it seemed like every town had something similar to that,
2: right?
0: Somebody, some station manager who found some other person who was like willing to do and host these shows. Joe Bob Riggs is a more modern day take on that. But what you had to do was essentially your station would have the rights to these old, old movies.
2: Yep.
0: And you wanted to play it, but you also wanted to kind of give it a little bit of a local flair, figure out a way to introduce them, get people into what they're about to watch.
2: Right.
0: So Mad Frank is born. Mad Frank goes on to become an internationally known horror host, right?
2: Yeah.
0: And it happens to just be a locally awesome guy who gets other people, like the people who get wrangled into being on Mad Frank over the years is amazing. My introduction, so I watched it all the time, of course, as a kid, right?
2: Yeah.
0: It's where you're introduced to some of like my favorite black and white, you know, and like the schlockier the better.
2: Yeah.
0: Also, I'm a big fan of Gremlins too, and I feel like Joe Dante had seen Mad Frank specifically when he created the horror host character in that.
2: Oh, yep.
0: Anyway, so I'm with my friend Andrew, and we go down to some friends of his lake place, and we're kind of hanging around, and I'm like, this guy's got a lot of pictures of Mad Frank around. I'm like, what's the deal?
2: I'm just a kid.
0: And I'm just like, why is he like, you know, I like this show too. And so I asked the question, I'm like this, and he goes, oh, yeah, I really like Mad Frank. Well, I was at Dell's lake place, and he went and grabbed the fedora and put it on and did the laugh. And you would have thought I had walked into Vincent Price's house because I thought this was the coolest. It was the biggest celebrity I'd ever met in my life to that point. And it was the guy who brought these movies into my house, right? And so I've been a fan for a long time, and you've got a pretty exciting announcement about an event that's coming up at the Fargo Theater for people to experience this in a brand new way.
2: So you mentioned Mad Frank's fedora. I have it in my house right now. I have his full costume, his hat, everything. We're going to put that on display at the Fargo Theater when we present this Mad Frank special event, a matinee of madness. We're going to be showing the movie The Little Shop of Horrors, and we're just going to have a blast with it. It's going to be a lot of fun. It's coming up this Sunday at 2 o'clock.
0: Now, you might say, oh, I love The Little Shop of Horrors. Rick Moranis, it's a great musical. This is the movie that the musical is written about, and the movie itself has a really unique storyline to it. It was kind of a wager between these producers of, like, you couldn't make a movie in only, like, a week, and I've only got these sets available. They write something, and they create it out of nowhere, and it becomes – it's a fantastic little horror movie.
2: It's great. It plays like a – funny episode of The Twilight Zone or The Outer Limits. It's very quirky. It's very zany. It's a farcical romp. It's from 1960, and it's one of Roger Corman's early films. And yeah, they shot it in 2 days. They took a week to make this movie. It doesn't look like it was shot in 2 days. It looks like an episode of TV from that time. It's very well done, and it is bizarre because, like you said, it's the original film that inspires the musical that we know. And I think it's fascinating to sit around and think about, where did they come up with this idea of a man-eating plant?
0: Right, and Jack Nicholson's in it, right? It's one of his first film roles.
2: So Jack Nicholson has a cameo that's in it. He is a dental patient. Look for him. It is Jack Nicholson all the way, pre-shining Jack Nicholson. Fantastic cameo that's in it. There's a couple of other familiar faces that you specifically will recognize. They are, if you mentioned the Gremlins, early Gremlins too, but in the first Gremlins movie, the neighbors, the Fettermans.
0: Oh, yeah.
2: Those actors are in The Little Shop of Horrors. Mrs. Fetterman is Audrey, the love of Seymour's
0: really?
2: Life. And Dick Miller, who plays Mr. Fetterman, who you've seen in a lot of Joe Dante movies, he's in it. He's eating plants, flowers. He likes to taste test carnations at flower shops. It's a bizarre, weird little thing. So he's also in it.
0: So it's a little guerrilla filmmaking, and it becomes an episode of Mad Frank Presents.
2: That's right.
0: Back in the day. And so you and Tony Tilton get – Tony Tilton, by the way, huge shout-out to Tony Tilton, one of those guys who's helping preserve film. This has been – you've taken the original masters, and you're upgrading these to 4K. So no one has probably seen this in this high definition ever.
2: Ever. So Tony did a fantastic job of digitizing and remastering both the film print, which we've brought up. He had a copy of, and he remastered himself. I just saw it. It's pristine. It's clean. It looks brand new.
0: Oh, wow.
2: And then we also digitized the Mad Frank broadcast videos that were done back in 80s and 90s. And they look fantastic, but they still look like video, which I like, right?
0: And it should.
2: The film will look super clean, but Mad Frank will look like Mad Frank, the way we remember it.
0: Okay, so along with this, we're going to give away some tickets here in a minute.
2: Cool.
0: You actually have some real fan mail that was sent to Dell back in the day. And would you mind sharing like a piece of this? Because this really goes to show how much of a phenomenon Mad Frank was, not only to our region, but across the globe.
2: So real quick on Mad Frank, ran from 85 to 95, huge show. In 1993, he was syndicated, and his show played in over 40 states across the country, everywhere on the East Coast, Midwest, West Coast. Of course, also played in Canada. There's a lot of fans in Manitoba. And in putting the show together, I was able to find a lot of really cool photos and memorabilia. And in sifting through some of that stuff, along with the costume, I found these fan letters that were written by kids back in the day. I was trying to look for the one I sent him to see if it was still in there. But I found a bunch of these letters. I'm going to put some of them on display as well at the Fargo Theater for when we do the show. But I do have a couple of them here, or one of them.
0: I would love it, please.
2: All right. So this one is from Mad Frank's biggest fan, Crazy Cody. Not sure of his exact age, but he's young. Dear Mad Frank, I've written you before. I am Crazy Cody. My cousin is Hansitch the Horror Fan. We are your biggest fans. I have one request for you, to show the movie The Exorcist. You will probably hear from me a lot. After you read my letter, do your one-of-a-kind, all-time best laugh. I am glad you are now on every Saturday night. Your show is the number one thing I look forward to every week. Here is a poem I thought up just for you. The Headless Horseman has no head. The Blob doesn't, too. Scary movies are the best, but of course, after you. Your biggest fan, Crazy Cody.
0: Oh, is that awesome?
2: Isn't that great?
0: And that's the thing is he got this. And people, there's a great documentary that came out a few years ago about the making of this show. And, you know, there was no money for it, right?
2: Shout out to the filmmaker, Mike Breeden. He put that together himself.
0: Yeah.
2: It played at the Fargo Theater. I just rewatched that as well. It's fantastic. It was amazing kind of reliving some of the history of it, remembering my nostalgia for it. And then coming across all this stuff and just being amazed at the support that he had.
0: One of my favorite pictures that we had hanging up at the Fargo Theater is Dell dressed as Mad Frank on the marquee. Yeah,
2: On the marquee outside.
0: And then he's got the one with the organ too, right?
2: Because iconic.
0: He's just a dude who like loved movies, and he brought that love to all these people out there. You've got a button on. That's
2: I got the
0: awesome.
2: Button of that shot from the top of the marquee at the Fargo Theater right there.
0: So we're going to give away some tickets, but let's also tell people how they can get to this event, Aaron, if they want to go to it. Because the hope is if this sparks something within you, we'd love to tell you more about opportunities where you'd be able to go out and see more Mad Frank redone pieces.
2: Yeah, there's more than just Little Shop. There's a lot of other titles that we could run. And so if this is a big enough hit, we're hoping to do that. For tickets, you can go to fargotheater.org. You can get them online that way. You can also go to madfrank.com to get tickets. It'll send you right to the Fargo Theater. The website is something that me and Tony have sort of started up, and we're trying to sort of document all the Mad Frank stuff and have a home for it. You can also just go to the box office at the Fargo Theater and pick up some tickets anytime or even the day of the event.
0: Mad Frank with two Ds, madfrank.com. This is this Sunday, October 4th, 2 p.m. It's only $5. It's a piece of history. It sounds like you're really rolling out the museum red carpet for this as well, too.
2: We're going to have a lot of fun stuff in the lobby. So come early. The doors are going to open at 1 p.m. We've got our fantastic host, Mr. B himself.
0: Mr. Brent B. Brent. Brent Grant will be there. Big fan of him on the show.
2: Absolutely. Yep. He'll be there. And then we're going to have a bunch of fun stuff as well. We got a black carpet that you can walk in to the theater with. We're going to have some specialty soda drinks that you can purchase, some mad mixes that are there. The Theater Organ Society guys, they're going to be there playing some spooky tunes on the spooky Wurlitzer. And, of course, the Mad Frank costume will be there. And another special thing that we have going on is with our event partner for this is Baker Garden and Gifts, if you know the nursery over there.
0: Little Shop of Horrors and Baker Garden and Gift, perfect match.
2: They're going to bring in some fun stuff. They're going to have a little selfie station photo booth that they're setting up. They're also going to do a fun prize giveaway of a plant that you can name and take home after the movie. And the plant is an actual real Venus flytrap. The little one, it's super cute, but you can, if you come, enter the drawing, you can win it at the Fargo Theater.
0: I mean, I'm not going to tell you how to lead your life, but Audrey 2 would be a great name for your Venus flytrap.
2: That's a great name. You want to know, fun fact, The Little Shop of Horrors, the original film that we're going to show, she's named Audrey Jr.
0: Oh!
2: Audrey 2 is the musical name, but Audrey Jr. in the original film, you'll hear that name mentioned. And yes, the plant does say, feed me, feed me.
0: Aaron, this is great. The Mad Frank Presents The Little Shop of Horrors taking place this Sunday at the Fargo Theater, 2 p.m. Doors open at 1. You're going to want to get there early to see all this cool stuff. You've got fan letters that date back four decades. You've got the outfits. What a great way to celebrate this awesome piece of horror history that's right here from our own backyard.
2: Right.
0: Hey, this is going to be a great show. I can't wait.
2: Same.
0: All right. If you would like tickets to this, I want you to text in the word MAD, M-A-D-D, to 35270, and we're going to hook you up with tickets to go to the Fargo Theater this Sunday and see Mad Frank Presents Little Shop of Horrors. Thanks, Aaron.
2: Thank you very much, guys.
3: Taking a quick peek at Wall Street, the S&P is down 29, the Dow is down 317, and the NASDAQ is down 54. All red over here on Wall Street. Rusty Halverson, how are those ag markets doing?
4: We've got positive signs in corn and soybeans, more minus signs in wheat. Soybeans trying to stabilize after those Monday losses of around 30 cents. We're a little better than a dime higher currently, with new crop November soybeans up 13 and a quarter, 1301 and a half. December corn up a quarter of a cent at 523 and a quarter. Minneapolis wheat, December, down 3 3/4, 698. March at 719 3/4, that's down 3. Disruptions to harvest activity could continue this week as heavy rain is forecast across the central and southern plains. Nationwide, USDA says 18% of the corn crop had been harvested as of Sunday. That's 1 point ahead of last year, equal to the 5-year average. In the Dakotas, less than 10% complete for the corn harvest, 8% in North Dakota, South Dakota, 6% in Minnesota. About 58% of the corn crop is mature in North Dakota. That's 10 points ahead of the 5-year average. 73% mature in South Dakota, 9 points ahead of the 5-year average. Minnesota at 79% mature, that's 11 points ahead of the 5-year average. For livestock at the Merck and cattle futures, we've got positive signs. December live cattle up 72 at 221.52. Feeder cattle November up $1.72 at $331 per hundredweight. Lean hog futures December $1.17 higher at $69.57. Closing markets coming up next hour. 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
3: It Takes Two, Amy Eiler, JJ Gordon. It's a Peace of Mind Day. That's just ahead as well. Tomorrow we've got a special segment with the First Ladies Man, Andrew Oak. 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We're going to be talking about the first lady. Like, who is the first lady to wear pants? We're going to talk to him about stuff like that.
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14: KFGO News. Fargo Moorhead, partly sunny, 67 degrees. I'm Nate Cohn. Fargo police officers helped two people and their pets get out of a basement window during an apartment fire early this morning. Crews were called to the 800 block of 7th Avenue North around 1:15. When they arrived, they found heavy smoke and flames coming from the second floor of an apartment building. Crews knocked that fire down in about 10 minutes. The fire department says that a building tenant found officers in the area that were responding to a different call to alert them about the fire. Two apartments have significant damage. Two people are displaced. The cause of the fire is under investigation. There was nobody hurt. Vance Belter's legal team is asking a Hennepin County judge to place a gag order on Senator John Hoffman's family ahead of his trial. That request comes after Hoffman and his wife Yvette, who were both attacked by Belter, spoke negatively about him to the media and called the court process a clown show. Belter is facing 8 state charges for the political attacks that killed former House Speaker Melissa Hortman and her husband and seriously injured the Hoffmans last year. He's already serving 2 federal life sentences. A judge will decide if that order is granted as both sides are preparing for the November 2nd trial. Belter's defense has argued double jeopardy and has also requested that trial be moved out of Hennepin County. A debate has been scheduled in the race for Minnesota governor.
15: DFL candidate Senator Amy Klobuchar and Republican candidate House Speaker Lisa Daymuth will square off in an invite-only forum on Monday, October 19th. The debate is in partnership with the Brainerd Lakes Chamber and is happening at Madden's on Gull Lake. KSTP-TV chief political reporter Tom Hauser is moderating. There's no debate scheduled for the Senate showdown between Lieutenant Governor Peggy Flanagan and Michelle Tafoya.
14: 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News time is 12:33, 67 degrees. 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
14: Partly sunny Fargo-Moorhead. 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State regulators are preparing to scrutinize a proposed mega merger in Minnesota's healthcare sector. Bloomington-based Health Partners and Duluth-based Essentia Health have agreed to combine operations, creating a system with 22 hospitals and 45,000 employees across Minnesota and neighboring states. Under that deal, Health Partners CEO Andrea Walsh will lead the combined system, while Essentia CEO Dr. David Herman will oversee clinical care operations. Attorney General Keith Ellis had announced today his office is opening a formal review to evaluate the deal's impact on care access and affordability. The state is accepting public comments online and planning a community forum if approved. The combination would take effect on January 1st. The UND Booster Board is having a fan luncheon this Friday at the Ralph Engelstad Arena. The purpose of that event will be for the Grand Forks community to have a closer connection to UND Athletic. UND Boosters Board President Janice Engen.
18: The luncheon is open to the general public. You do not have to be a booster or a Champions Club member, just a UND Athletic lover. We're one of the only D1 schools in the area that still host booster luncheons, and the luncheons are free. The only cost is if you'd like to eat, and it's $15.
14: Friday's luncheon is at the Ralph from 11:30 to 1:30. Fargo police officers are training at the Cass County Robert D. Johnson Building today in the 1100 block of 2nd Avenue South in Fargo. That's scheduled to end at 3:30. You may see officers carrying guns, using blanks, or moving around a building. You can expect to hear loud noises and yelling. Anyone with questions or concerns can call Red River Regional Dispatch. KFGO Weather Center forecast. Partly sunny afternoon. KFGO meteorologist Tom Szymanski is expecting a high temperature of 71 degrees. Southwest winds at 6 to 20. Patchy fog in the overnight hours. Mostly clear otherwise. 52 degrees for the overnight low temperature. Tomorrow, mostly sunny. 75 for our high. Northwest winds at 5 to 15. 67 degrees right now. Partly sunny. Fargo-Moorhead. 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

0: imagine everybody else is vibing out to this song when we play it lately?
1: They right? absolutely have to be, right?
0: They have to be. You have to be vibing out to this song. By the way, if you have a specific topic that you want us to talk about on Peace of Mind with Christy Wilkie today, a therapist from Dakota Family Services, who will be in just a little bit, text us at 35270, please, and thank you. I don't think we've landed on like an exact topic that we have to cover today. So if you have something that you're thinking about, you can text into 35270. Also, do you see all these Mad Frank people in our text club? Someone says, yeah, Mad Frank was awesome. Some of those movies scared the crap out of me when I was a little kid.
1: Yeah. Well, I mean, they probably, that was their goal. That was the aim.
0: So I didn't, I was telling JJ, I feel so lost when it comes to, because my Mad Frank knowledge, not growing up here or being in like this world, is all from Bob Harris. Like Bob Harris taught me everything I know about Mad Frank. But you made some good comparisons to those of us who are like, it was like this local sort of phenomenon. I mean, it was regional, right?
1: Yeah.
0: It wasn't local, but to people here, it was like, these were your local celebrities. It was like a...
1: If you were in the Lakes area and you remember the public access station that was in the Lakes area, like the people who did the movie review segment from the video store that was in DL, it's folks making something because they have a passion for making it, not because they've got a big budget, not because that, you know, because they've written the best jokes, but they do it.
0: Yep.
1: And I love that. That's so much fun.
0: Right. And they're having fun doing it. Someone said, sold a sailboat to Mad Frank's son. Interesting guy. See, like, everybody has those, like, few degrees of separation with Mad Frank if you live in Fargo.
1: Yeah.
0: Someone said, Del Dvorak was my father-in-law's cousin. I briefly met him once. It was like a, just this run-in with greatness.
1: I imagine it's the same thing when you talk to people who says that they saw the guy from the Smokies commercials.
0: Yes.
1: At Smokies, they're like, he was bussing tables. That was a big deal.
0: And JJ and I were making this comparison. In Bismarck, the local commercial that had everybody's attention all the time were the Cashman Nursery commercials. So if you grew up in Bismarck, like, this was a famous family. They had commercials on all the time. We watched all the kids grow up, Missy and Katie, and, you know. And so that was like, it's not that it was any kind of magic was happening, but it just kind of felt like they were like your local celebrities, if you will.
1: Yeah.
0: Then I feel like Mad Frank was kind of the same way.
1: Mad Frank gave me the opportunity to see things that I...
0: That you felt like maybe you weren't supposed to?
1: Yes.
0: Yes.
1: Right? And the jokes were corny enough that I felt like I could get away with trying to, you know, repackage those as my own in the cafeteria. Never delivered them as well as Mad Frank did.
0: I mean,
1: people every now and then... I will be out and about on Halloween, and they will go out as Mad Frank. And it's just cool. I think it's so neat. And when you watch the old episodes, there's this revolving door of other characters. Like Marty Jonasson, the guy who started the improv troupe that I run, right?
0: Yeah.
1: Marty was a regular actor on there. And there's just all these people who had guest roles on a TV show that's being pirated on VHS tape and sent to the Netherlands, right? Like, it is just amazing.
0: I love that. My wife worked at Smokies as a waitress. Now we're all sharing Smokies memories.
1: Yeah.
0: Where was Smokies?
1: Smokies was in West Fargo.
0: Okay.
1: And so, and let me tell you something about Smokies. Those commercials had a stranglehold.
0: We've talked about those commercials so many times on this show.
1: Have I ever made you go back and actually watch them?
0: I don't think so.
1: Like the one where he's the judge and he opens up his judge's robes and he's not wearing anything underneath. And he's like, bailiff, bring me my shirt and my pants, too. You see a lot of sizzle in that commercial. A lot. And there's one where he's avoiding the IRS. There's one where he's stuck on a deserted island. Those Smokies commercials were fantastic.
0: And I'm going to guess your wife worked at Smokies as a waitress because of those commercials. Like, you worked there because of those commercials. You went and ate there because of the commercials.
1: I mean, I remember this. Smokies brings back the good old days. Like, that was their little jingle. And I will never forget that.
0: That's so funny.
1: Part of their charm was how bad they looked. Like, when he's supposed to be on a deserted island, he's clearly on the banks of a lake. Like, it does not look like a deserted island. It looks like it looks like you're down by Oxbow is what it looks like. And you get that same quality from Mad Frank. And you get, like, the Cashman, commercials too. Like, when I got to see some of those where they pretend to swing in on jungle vines, like, it's just perfect, right?
0: Yep. I think the Smokies name was Obed. He had a great voice. Someone else said he wrote those scripts himself.
1: Doesn't surprise me.
0: That's awesome.
1: And their little one-off jokes.
0: Yep. So good.
1: We should be so lucky that we live in a region that still remembers some of these things that, just kind of defined a certain vibe that we all got to enjoy.
0: Was it my Mr. Belding news that sent us down this rabbit hole of nostalgia today?
1: I think it was.
0: But I feel like we have been very nostalgic today.
1: And if you missed it, Amy announced at the top of our show, Dennis Haskins, who played Mr. Belding on almost, I think, every version of Saved by the Bell.
0: I think so, too.
1: Including, like, Goes Hawaiian, everything. Although, was he present in the college years? I can't remember, but certainly the new class, even Good Morning Miss Bliss, Des Haskins has passed away. Mr. Belding. Everyone's principal. And you know what? Here's the thing about Mr. Belding. They could have just written him to be kind of this mean, gruff, by the rules. But he was a funny guy. The way he'd do that laugh. Like, everything about Mr. Belding was great, even when he had to come down hard on those kids.
0: Yes.
1: They normally deserved it.
0: Right. It was often a lesson for all of us to learn.
1: Do you remember the episode where Zach figures out how to do, like, subliminal advertising, and he does it to, like, make the girls, like, want to go on a date with him? And they accidentally play it over – well, they to teach him a lesson, they play it over the intercom, and then all the girls are like, Zach, Zach. Zach.
0: Yes.
1: And then they're like, we got you. You would never organize teenagers like that today. They would never go along, even if it was to teach a great lesson like that.
0: You don't think so?
1: No.
0: I mean, you could get them.
1: To be honest, if you haven't watched the series Zach Morris is Trash on YouTube.
0: I don't. I know.
1: They really put a good angle on the fact that, like, wow.
0: He really was. And none of us even noticed. Went right over our heads at the time. Maybe just everyone was kind of trash then, since he was, like, the one everyone wanted to be like.
1: Okay. This is great. It Takes Two. Oh, man. I was in Smokies, and a customer behind me complained about his steak being tough. Obed came out, took a knife, cut a chunk off the customer's steak, ate it, and told the customer, no, it's not tough. And he walked away. That is the steakhouse for me, baby.
0: That is the wildest story.
1: Wow.
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4: I'm KFGO Chief Meteorologist Tom Szymanski. Well, the good news is that rain is pushing away. We just couldn't seem to get rain all summer long. Now we can't turn the faucet off. But the departure of the rain is a good thing for many folks, and we should begin to dry out from west to east as it becomes partly sunny with temperatures peaking close to 71, southwest winds 6 to 20. Mostly clear tonight, high pressure moving in, 52, southwest winds under 11. Can't rule out some patchy fog, I guess. And tomorrow, mostly sunny and about 75, northwest wind at 5 to 15. Then for Thursday and Friday, Partly cloudy, trending cooler, breezy at times. Lows from 37 to 43, highs from 63 to 68. Next chance for rain moves in after that, Friday night and Saturday. Partly to mostly cloudy and breezy, a chance for showers. On Saturday, the high should be near 62. And Sunday, partly sunny and breezy, cooler, high near 59.
0: Right now, 68 degrees at the KFGO studios.
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8: 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Both are 2-1 and coming off a win. 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Ryan Ratke and Ross Tucker have the call on Thursday Night Football.
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0: feel like we should mention tomorrow as well that Don Haney is going to be receiving the Pioneer Award from the North Dakota Broadcasters Association. We're pretty dang proud of our Don Haney. Our Don Haney. You know that story where, what does the R stand for? Because we always called him our Don Haney.
1: You know what's funny is the steak donut that was Don's favorite is sitting in a box in the break room. And I thought, well, I'll bag this up and bring it to Don tomorrow. Deliver it all the way to Bismarck.
0: We call it the Don Haney steak. I don't know why. It was just, it was his donut. And so I feel like we all still leave the donut for him, but he's not here anymore. It's like, we're like dairy cattle, right? It's just hard to get us out of that routine.
1: Bingo.
0: We're all just leaving that donut waiting for Don to come in and get it. I almost call him every time I see donuts in the break room. Like, hey, Don, come get your donut because no one takes it.
1: Yeah, no one else is taking it. And it's out of politeness.
0: Yes, we expect you to come and take it. So he should still be, I don't know, does his key fob still work? He needs to come back and claim his donut every time they end up in the break room.
1: Let me ask you a question about that, the routines, right?
0: Mm-hmm.
1: Do you feel that you have a parking space here?
0: Yes.
1: Okay, so if someone parked where you normally park, you'd be a little vexed.
0: No, I welcome people into my parking lot because I'm oftentimes by myself. So I'm like, oh, who wants to be friends? I get excited when people are parking by me because I don't park by anybody else in this building. I have made up like my own parking lot. The only people that parked by me were Don Haney and Paul Juergens.
1: It's true.
0: So, and they both got to retire. So,
1: are you hoping that you're now part of the retirement club?
0: I guess I'm next. I'm next on the list in my parking lot. No one from the newsroom has taken their spots. No one wants to come be friends with me.
1: That back lot is just filling up all the time.
0: I know.
1: It's where I hang out. No big deal.
0: No, every once in a while you come over to my parking lot.
1: It's true.
0: And
1: every now and then.
0: I do get excited when I see you over there. I'm like, oh, hi.
1: It feels weird. It feels like if you have to park on the street in front of your own home and you're not used to that, you're like, oh, someone's in my driveway when I pulled up, so I'll just park on the street. And you're like, oh, I feel like an Amway salesman.
0: Do you feel like you have a parking spot? Like, is there one particular spot in the back that's yours?
1: No.
0: It's the Wild West back there?
1: It is. But here's what I've noticed. I tend to get here after some of the morning people leave to do whatever else they do during the day.
0: Sure.
1: So like if they go to get lunch, you know, whatever it is. And then I steal their spots a lot of times. Because like there'll be a row of like 12 cars and there's one random space in the middle. Be like, thanks so much, Jack Michaels.
0: Yeah.
1: I'll be parking where you were parking earlier. Thanks for keeping it warm for me.
0: That's fun.
1: But like at home, do you feel like you have parking spaces too? Like I always park on the left and your husband always parks on the right.
0: Yeah. Yeah. We do. We have, it's like those people that switch sides of the bed randomly. Like I have friends who just like, they sleep on whatever side. Like it's always changing. And I'm like what? You can't do that. That's illegal.
1: All of my things. And by that, I mean my phone charger is on one side.
0: Right. Like this is all my stuff. Mm-hmm. I can't just randomly switch that. Isn't that weird? Like when my girlfriend started talking about it, she's like, well, doesn't everybody just like sleep wherever? I'm like, no, you are the only person I know that does that. Like no one else just randomly sleeps on a different side of the bed all the time. Like I feel like even if I go somewhere else, I'm like, okay, well, this is my side.
1: Sure.
0: Right?
1: Yeah.
0: I don't know. That's weird.
1: And we just as human beings get into this pattern of following it and needing that piece. I know people who say, this is the cup I drink out of. Well, you can't drink out of another cup. Good news. All vessels meant for drinking should be something that you're able to. Yeah, but this is my cup. I know in my house when I was a kid, we had unassigned but expected to sit in seats around the dinner table.
0: Oh, really?
1: Yeah.
0: Now, see, we do change that up all the time, I feel like. Breakfast is pretty consistent because the kids will sit up at the counter for breakfast. And this morning they switched spots and my daughter just stared at me like, what's happening? And I was like, I don't know. I don't know how to continue
1: in what we're doing right
0: now. It's okay, just switch spots. But then at the table, I feel like we're always changing it up a little bit.
1: Yeah.
0: It's not consistent.
1: Yeah.
0: At the table.
1: Which is great. Throw a little chaos in there.
0: I also feel like we don't have glasses or things that are exclusively... Does that make sense? I don't know.
1: I asked at one point why my in-laws constantly put me at one, like, head of... My father-in-law's at one head of the table and I'm at the other head.
0: Oh,
1: and
0: really?
1: I said, well, why, you know, why... Why do we do this? I would gladly sit on the side. Like, you know, my mother-in-law can sit here and they're like, you've got such long arms that it makes it easier for us to pass stuff around. And I go,
0: Hold on. What?
1: Okay. So I can take something that's on the right side of the table and get it over to the left side much easier than someone else. They would be like, we'd have to put two people there to do what you can do with your long arms. Like, great.
0: I don't know if that's a compliment or a diss.
1: I mean, it could be both. It could live in both.
0: Yeah,
1: the world of both.
0: It feels like it's just straddling that line. Like there's 1 foot in a compliment and there's 1 foot in a diss.
1: Yeah, like, you know, like those backdoor compliments,
0: yes,
1: that people give you.
0: Yeah, that's one of them.
1: Right, like it's hard for me to sing with other people because I have perfect pitch.
0: There was, what? Like one time where you sat beside your mother-in-law and she thought your arms were too big, and so
1: right.
0: That's why you.
1: They're like, well, I have to put up with it every time we're at a movie theater, so we might as well get some benefits at Thanksgiving.
0: So there was one time where, like, you nudged her with your elbow or something, and she's like, that's it. JJ is at the end of the table every Thanksgiving.
1: And he better get that butter going around.
0: Right.
1: He's immediately got
0: to do
1: it.
0: I mean, there is a lot. If the food is sitting in front of you, you do have a duty to start getting it around the table.
1: Yeah, you need to start passing.
0: Yep.
1: And I know that a lot of times your first inclination is to dish yourself up, but if you are the person where the food is there, just start it going and then it'll get back to you. Don't worry, you're going to be fine.
0: Okay, someone says all the Smokies commercials can be found on YouTube and sent us a link. So there you go. You know what we're going to be doing with our afternoon now.
1: Yeah.
0: Watching old Smokies commercials.
1: We're going to bring back the good old days.
0: We've got Peace of Mind with Christy Wilkie. That's just ahead here on KFGO. But first, we've got local and national news updates for you.

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2: ABC News, I'm Wayne Cabot. One of the world's most intense roller coasters is being shut down for good in California after 100 brain injury claims, including two women who suffered severe brain hemorrhages this summer. ABC's Alex Stone.
3: In recent months, there have been claims and lawsuits alleging serious injuries from the ride, including some that led to deaths after riding X2. In a statement, Six Flags Magic Mountain says X2 consistently passed safety tests, but they have decided to close the ride permanently because it's the right thing to do.
2: Lindsay Clancy's lawyer now says there wasn't enough evidence to prove that she killed her children. Kevin Reddington says that the case was all circumstantial. Unclear after today's court hearing if prosecutors will retry the case. Sources tell ABC News the Trump administration used money from the Department of Homeland Security to pay for new TV ads featuring the president. The White House calls the ads public service announcements, but Democrats say that they look like campaign ads. This is ABC News. Republicans put special counsel Jack Smith on their Senate hot seat today for investigating President Trump. Smith used the hearing as an opportunity to relitigate.
4: Rather than accept his defeat in the 2020 presidential election, President Trump engaged in a criminal scheme to overturn the results and prevent the lawful transfer of power. After leaving office in January of 2021, President Trump illegally kept classified documents at his Mar-a-Lago social club and repeatedly tried to obstruct justice to conceal his continued retention of those documents.
2: Republicans say Smith's actions were political. A Florida mother is charged with child neglect for allegedly leaving her four children alone at home while she was on a Carnival cruise in the Bahamas for 4 days. The father of one of the four kids says he saw her post on WhatsApp and contacted authorities. She was arrested once she got off the cruise. I'm Wayne Cabot, ABC News.
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8: We have partly cloudy skies in Fargo-Moorhead. It's 70 degrees in the KFGO newsroom. I'm Darren Selvig. Nobody was hurt after an early morning apartment fire in Fargo. Crews responded to the 800 block of 7th Avenue North just after 1 this morning, finding heavy smoke and flames coming from a second-floor unit. Nearby police officers helped alert residents, even rescuing two occupants and their pets through a basement window. Firefighters knocked down the blaze in about 10 minutes. Two units sustained heavy damage, displacing two residents. Health Partners and Essentia Health have announced plans to combine, creating one of the Upper Midwest's largest nonprofit health systems. The deal brings together 22 hospitals, more than 135 clinics, and 45,000 employees across Minnesota and neighboring states. Health Partners CEO Andrea Walsh will lead the combined organization, while Essentia CEO Dr. David Herman will serve as president of clinical care operations. Meanwhile, Minnesota Attorney General Keith Ellison's office is launching a formal review to ensure the transaction complies with state law and is in the public interest. The state is seeking public comments online and plans to hold a community forum. Pending regulatory approval, the merger is expected to take effect on January 1st. The November election is 5 weeks away now, and some Minnesota Democrats feel the only way they'll be able to pass a gun violence prevention bill starts with changes on Election Day. DFL State Representative Brad Tapke of Shakopee authored a gun violence bill that would have

0: Damoth have agreed to debate at an invite-only forum on Monday, October 19th. The debate is in partnership with the Brainerd Lakes Chamber and will be held at Madden's Resort on Gull Lake. The Minnesota Chamber of Commerce says debate topics will include the economic future of the state and issues being faced by small businesses. There's still no debate scheduled in the race for Minnesota's U.S. Senate seat between Democrat Peggy Flanagan and Republican Michelle Tafoya. And the University of North Dakota Boosters Board is having a fan luncheon this Friday at the Ralph Engelstad Arena. Purpose of the event is for the Grand Forks community to have a closer connection with UND athletics. UND Boosters Board President Janice Engen says the event is also a great way to meet others.
1: This is a way for the community to find out the ins and outs of what's happening in athletics, the behind-the-scenes information, and to meet fellow UND supporters for a great time.
0: Friday's luncheon runs from 11:30 to 1:30. Looking at our forecast now from the KFGO Weather Center for the rest of today. Partly cloudy to partly sunny skies, our high 71 degrees. Southwest wind 6 to 20 miles an hour. Tonight mostly clear with patchy fog, low down to 52 degrees. Southwest winds under 11. And tomorrow mostly sunny, high of 75. Right now 70 degrees in Fargo-Moorhead under partly cloudy skies. I'm Darren Selvig, News Radio, KFGO.
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0: It Takes Two, Amy Eiler, J.J. Gordon, and it is the last Tuesday of the month, so we have Peace of Mind with Christy Wilkie. Welcome back.
1: Yay! So happy to be here. It makes me so happy.
0: It's Peace of Mind time, and we didn't even discuss what we were going to talk about today.
1: Yeah, I feel like that's pretty standard.
0: Pretty standard.
2: Is it?
0: You know,
1: sometimes.
0: We had a good run there for a while.
1: We did, for a few years.
0: Where we really planned out what we were doing.
1: We were on top of it.
2: I actually have something that comes from a conversation we were having off air.
1: Oh, okay.
2: Okay, so hoarding.
1: Ooh.
2: Right?
1: Yeah.
2: I think we throw that word around too much because there is actually a clinical diagnosis, I'm sure, for someone who cannot separate from physical things.
1: Correct. Yes.
2: And we probably are just throwing it around. You know, just because you have a messy room, it's like, oh, you're a hoarder.
1: Yeah, no. I think that's true with a lot of terms, though. But hoarding is like people who are hoarders. Have you watched Hoarders on like?
2: I've seen a couple of
1: them. Yeah. Like that's when, like when you are to the point where you can't have people over to your house, you're embarrassed, you have stuff from your, I mean, you can't even throw garbage away because you're like attached to the garbage. That's when it's a problem. Like if you just have like, if you have a collection of things, do you collect things?
0: Oh, JJ is the collector of all things.
1: Uh-huh. I figured. Like, it would be easy for someone to be like, oh my God, JJ's a hoarder.
0: JJ has not found something he doesn't want to collect.
1: Really?
0: Yes.
2: I get swept up in people's passion for things. Like, if you explain to me how much you love cookie jars, and you're like, I have 10 cookie jars, and they mean this, and be like, I got to get myself a cookie.

0: What?
1: He has so many collections of like toys and things.
2: What's the thing you're most passionate about?
1: Oh, it's
0: probably
1: that
0: between Indiana Jones, Back to the Future, and the Muppets.
1: Really?
0: I have the most Muppets memorabilia.
1: Really?
0: Yeah, without a doubt.
1: And I've seen the Back to the Future collection, so the fact that he has more Muppets is shocking.
2: Where do we keep it all?
0: My home office looks like, you know, like a 10-year-old kid's dream.
2: Oh, I love
0: it's
2: that.
0: It's amazing.
2: I do love
0: that. And it brings me joy. I even have Muppet stuff from when they had lead paint on cups. And so I have those collected.
2: Have you been drinking out?
0: No, no.
2: Okay.
0: I stopped that with my Garfield cups. Thank you very much.
2: See, if it didn't bring you so much joy, and if it got in the way of like people coming to your house and you're like embarrassed about it, then I'd be like, that's a problem. But you're like, heck no.
1: It's amazing.
2: Look, I'm going to charge admission, actually.
0: Okay, so
1: he should.
0: Where does that fall? I mean, is it closer to addiction? Is it is it something where you just mentally can't move past the idea of getting rid of these things that you is it an attachment disorder? Like
2: it can be all sorts of things. And I know that that's annoying, but it depends on the person, right? Like if you are a kid who came from a really abusive home and you never had anything, so then every time you get something, you're like, I'm not getting rid of this because I don't know when I'm ever going to have it again. Like that's what happens with like food hoarding too, when kids will have food and they like stock that up and then that becomes a problem. Or it could be that it is like an OCD thing where you can't get rid of something, and if you get rid of something, something bad will happen. Everybody is kind of different when it comes to that. Or some people just get really sentimentally attached to things that haven't worked through grief to let them let go of some things. So there's a lot of reasons why people hoard. But I think it's like underlying anxiety somewhere in there. You know?
0: And I think that one of the things about hoarding that is terrifying to me is you don't really know, like your loved ones might not notice until it's too late.
2: Yes.
0: Right? Until like it's gone so deep because you keep it hidden in your home, right? Yep. And you exclude people from coming into your home for whatever reason. And then all of a sudden it's like, well, we haven't visited mom and dad in a couple of years. And you go in there and find out that like – this is happening in this case. So what can you do as like a loved one if you think that there might be a hoarding issue?
2: Well, it's hard to tell when people have a hoarding issue. If you have somebody who they invite over to your house a lot and then all of a sudden they're like, ugh, actually don't come over. I'd be like, hey, you know, wants to come over and we used to come over all the time. Like, what's up with that? Like they used to host holidays and all of a sudden they're not. And it's, I think especially maybe as you get older, it's like, well, they just don't want to put the effort into hosting a holiday. It's a lot of work. And it's like, but then all of a sudden they get, their parents get sick or you have to go in, heaven forbid somebody dies and you have to go in and you realize the state of affairs. It's like, oh man. But like really, if there are people that you love, really like paying attention to what's going on in their house or noticing changes in patterns of them having people over to not having people over or becoming like more hermity where they don't really want to leave either. But it really is with everything in mental health. It's like if you see something that's any sort of change in behavior from what you knew, just say something. But I do think there are people that they know that their parents are hoarders and they're like, nothing I can do about it.
0: Right.
2: You know, and part of it, that is true. Like if they're adults and they want to hoard things and they aren't willing to get help for that, I mean,
1: there's nothing you can do
2: mm-hmm. when it comes to that other than offer them, hey, let's just do this one little stack. Because I think that also happens where you just get overwhelmed when it's like all of this stuff. And it's like, I don't want you to get rid of all your stuff. Like, let's just think, what's one thing that you think that you can get rid of today and meet them where they're at instead of make it be like, we're going in and hauling everything out of your house. You know,
1: I'm always watching like inspiration videos to get me inspired to clean things out because I love
2: cleaning things out though.
1: I do love, but I also love keeping things and I also love being sentimental. Yeah. Like all three of us are in that boat.
2: I'm guilty.
1: It is a problem. I don't think I've ever thrown away a card someone's given me.
2: I haven't either.
1: It's a problem.
2: Like I was cleaning up my pantry the other day. My pantry where I should be keeping, you know, food.
1: Yeah.
2: And I came across all of my wedding cards that I got when I got married in 2008. And they were all in my pantry. And I was like, oh, I haven't read these in a while, but why are they here in my pantry? That's not where they belong.
1: Yeah, no. But, you know, it happens. But I've been watching like a lot of inspiration videos because everyone has like a different way to sort of attack their stuff, right? Mm-hmm. If they're looking to get rid of it. One of the best ones, and of course, like the start small, I always think that that's a good idea. Like start with a drawer. But I was watching someone go through their mindset when it comes to it. And they're like, yeah, the start small is great. But your start small should be one of the first places you see when you wake up in the morning.
2: Oh, yeah.
1: Because that will get you inspired. Like, I want you to, like, get out of bed, and the first thing you look at, that's what I want you to start going through. Because then every morning you're going to look up and be, like, gratified that that's done. And then the second mm-hmm. place you walk into, if that's your bathroom or your closet, that should be the second place that you work on. And I was like, that's smart, because that does keep you motivated, because then you see the places right away in the morning. It's like going down to your basement and doing the closet that you haven't looked at in over a year mm-hmm. is not going to help motivate you to keep going.
2: No. And it's got to be, make it look like something that's gratifying. You're like, right. Oh, I like the way that looks. Because most of the time, I've watched hoarder videos, and when it's all done, they're like, feel so much relief. Like, yes. It's a very anxiety producing process for them. It's difficult, but like, Make it something you want to look at first thing in the morning.
1: Yep, exactly. And mm-hmm. I love that idea of like, okay, these are spaces that you're actually going to see, that you're going to actually feel good about every single day. And that's going to be motivating for you to keep going, rather than starting in the storage closet that you never look right. at. That is not as gratifying.
2: No, not at all, actually.
0: There's so many things in life where we're just bad at asking for help. If that is something that is ingrained into your body, that you can ask for help from other people, let's study your genetics.
2: Right.
0: Let's figure out how to put those into the next generation, right? But we're so bad about asking for help that I feel like part of the situation with someone who's hoarding specifically, where it's become unmanageable, is it is too big of a bite of the apple, right? Yeah. It's, and you need that other person to come in. My sister is heartless. That girl.
2: Really?
0: Oh, mm-hmm. yeah. Oh, listen, you want to clean out some stuff? You want my sister there. She's like, oh, here's a drawer full of your children's drawings. I'd be like, oh, yeah, my son did it. She's like, it's already in the dumpster. It's already gone. She's like, and Chrissy does a great thing. She goes, if you really loved it, it wouldn't have been sitting in a drawer collecting dust.
2: Yeah.
0: And like, if you really.
1: Not true.
0: If you really cared about it, you would have framed it by now.
2: Yeah.
0: You know, and like, she does stuff like that. I'm like, ooh.
2: That, well, I mean, there is some truth to that. Like, you talk about my mom is maybe a borderline hoarder.
0: Okay.
2: Like, she's kept all my stuff from when I was little to whatever. Now I think she's trying to get rid of some of it, because she's like, oh my God, then great, I'm embracing this. But there are things that she doesn't feel comfortable getting rid of because they're mine, because they meant something to her. But so she's giving it all to me. And I was like, well, I didn't know that this even existed. But now that it's here, I don't know how I'm supposed to throw it away.
1: Yes.
2: Which is not great. But maybe I need Chrissy to come over and just be like, hey, I've never even seen my report card from 1985. Mm-hmm. But like, look at how good I was.
0: Yeah, my sister's like, everything looked great. Okay, well, we know how it turned out.
2: It's like, it's stuff I haven't seen for 25 years. Mm-hmm. Like, why am I attached
1: to
2: something?
1: We know the ending. Yeah. Let's get rid of it.
0: Mrs. Thompson wrote that I'm very quiet. Yeah.
2: I never got that comment on mine.
0: You didn't?
2: No.
1: Mm.
2: I'm surprised
1: I did.
2: You did. Doesn't surprise me.
0: I did not. I dressed up for Halloween one year as the principal's husband.
2: That's hilarious.
0: And I carried a little briefcase. I didn't know what the principal's husband looked like, but that was my jam. And my principal still, when I bump into her, tells me that from elementary school.
1: So really? He's been a brown noser his whole life.
0: Whole life.
2: Yeah. When did you become mouthy then, if you were quiet when you were in it?
1: I was super quiet. I was so shy. Maybe high school.
0: You know how a tea kettle, like, it starts to boil and then the whistle?
1: Mm-hmm.
0: So you just had to wait to whistle until you were in junior high?
1: It
0: was always
1: high,
0: it was always
1: school.
0: Boiling. It was always there.
1: Yeah,
0: ready to go.
1: I think it was high school, but I was definitely like shy, quiet, rule follower. Like I was.
0: She's doing like prayer hands.
1: Like I was just
0: trying
1: like
0: to explain those prayer
1: little,
0: hands.
1: Like
2: a halo dropped out of the ceiling.
1: I'm going to be.
2: We're waiting for the wings.
1: But then something happened. Little bit of trauma and everything will turn around. Yeah. And then I came out of my shell and I have not gone back in since.
2: Yeah.
1: But it was funny because I was talking to a friend of mine the other night about this exact same thing, because she was like, my daughter is like afraid of her own shadow. And I was like, oh yeah, I was too. She's like, what? And I was like, no, I was too.
2: Yeah.
1: She's like, no. And I was like, yes. And she's like she won't walk. She's, you know, a near teenager, and she won't walk into stores by herself, and she won't do this and she won't do that. I'm like, oh yeah, it was the same way.
2: You know, what's really funny about that is that I was, you and I have talked extensively about how anxious I was as a child.
1: Yes,
2: and I
1: you
2: was
1: were.
2: So anxious. But I went the other way, whereas if I was the loud one, if I was the one that like made the jokes and did the thing, then I was controlling the environment, and that made me feel more in control than somebody doing something to me and being a bystander. So I became like outgoing so I could control the environment, so I knew what was coming because I was controlling it.
0: Like a ringmaster.
2: Kind of. But like if you're the one that's loud and making the jokes and nobody's talking to you about how you're feeling, and you just keep asking people about how they're feeling.
0: Yeah. Oh, it's a great coping technique, right? Yeah. It's 100%.
2: Is it healthy? Probably not, Jay.
0: No, no, but it's a great technique. We trust me, I've seen a lot of those in my day. It's why people host radio shows so they can control the conversation.
2: That's also why people become therapists, actually.
0: Probably because you can partially control the conversation, right?
2: Right.
0: Be like, I'm going to ask you some specifics here.
2: Yes.
1: But I don't think I had the anxiety piece of it. Maybe I did when I was shy. But to this parent that I was talking to, she was like, oh, well, this gives me hope that she won't like be like this forever. And I was
2: no,
1: it might go the exact opposite way. And then you'll get something like this. And then you're going to be sad. It went the other direction. So enjoy this while you have it.
2: It's also okay to have introverts. The world needs introverts. Yeah. We need people that are, as long as I don't want her to be scared and anxious. Like that's not great. But if she's introverted, there's nothing wrong with
1: that's
2: that.
1: That's okay.
2: Yeah.
0: We have a phone call. It's a frequent guest of the show, especially when Amy's gone, because he's a co-host of mine. Bill Lucas is on the line. Hi, Bill.
3: How you guys doing?
1: We're pretty good.
0: We're unpacking hoarding and anxiousness in children, which I know seen quite a bit of over years as an educator.
3: Oh, I've seen quite a bit, but I think you guys should hear about former grades from a woman who not only graduated high school, college, got her master's, and then got her doctorate at the age of 69. I saw a report card of Mama Luke's when she was in the eighth grade. Three different subjects. They didn't give F's back then. She got double F's. So I'm like, holy mom, how did you get double F's? And she goes, I just really didn't care what I was doing. She goes, Billy, I was also the last clarinet all the way through junior high and high school because I just wanted to be there, but I didn't want to practice. So I was last clarinet. So this is a woman, Mama Luke, who accomplished so much in her life. So when you guys were talking about grades, I thought, you got to hear about a woman that they really told her when they were younger, she got three or four double F's.
0: And look at her. Oh, she turned out to be just an A1 educator herself. And so it just goes to show you can't trust your third grade report card, no matter how much stock you put into it.
3: Exactly. You can't trust it. But when I heard grades, that's one of my favorite stories about Mama Luke is how do you get a double F? She goes, Billy, I was really, really bad.
0: Thanks for the call, Bill. Always a pleasure.
3: Hey, take care, guys.
1: Thanks, Bill. This is It Takes Two, Christy Wilkie, Peace of Mind, once a month, the last Tuesday of each month here on KFGO. Thanks for being back with us.
2: Thanks for having me.
1: And if people want to call Dakota Family Services, they should do that.
2: They should. It's 701-364-2950. Or DakotaRanch.org, or Dakota Family Services has their own Facebook page and their own Instagram, because we are like so cool.
1: So cool. And there's oftentimes like cool stuff that's going on.
2: Oh, yeah.
1: There, you can find yourself there every once in a while too, doing fun stuff and answering questions and maybe asking too, I guess.
2: Maybe.
1: You never know. Crazier things have happened. Okay, thanks.
2: Yes, thank you.
1: Oh, we have our back-to-back Chicago peeps. Today, Christy Wilkie.
0: Oh, yeah.
1: Tomorrow, Andrew Oak.
2: Oh, is he coming on
1: He's
2: tomorrow?
1: He's coming back.
2: Tell him I say hi.
1: We haven't.
0: That's exactly what the listeners of KFGO are hoping for, is
2: oh
0: that
2: gosh.
0: You guys could have some personal conversation time.

0: Taking a brief peek at Wall Street here. Wow, the markets have already closed. Okay, today is going fast. I thought I was going slow. Now it's going fast. Rusty Halverson is in the studio. The S&P is down 22. The Dow is down 254. And the Nasdaq is down 38. How did those egg markets close?
1: Well, we staged a modest recovery rally in Tuesday's session for soybean futures. Monday, sharply lower trade to begin the week was led by a weaker soybean market amid disappointment that China decided to leave soybeans off a list of $30 billion worth of potential tariff cuts. That created a risk-off mentality and pulled the row crops lower to begin the week. Later on Monday, USDA's crop progress number showing some delays in harvest activity with more rain on the way in the Midwest. Just 3% of Iowa's corn crop has been harvested. That's 14 points slower than the average. Soybean futures for Tuesday's session, new crop November, 9.5 cents higher at 12.97 and three quarters. January at 13.12 and three quarters, up 9 3/4. In corn, December, a penny lower at 5.22. March down 0.5 cent at 5.36. Minneapolis spring wheat December down 2 cents, 6.99 3/4. March at 7.20 1/4, down 2.5. Livestock at the Merck and live cattle futures, December contracts steady on the day at 220.80. Feeder cattle November $1.62 higher at 330.90. Lean hog futures December $1.30 higher at 69.70 per hundredweight. 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
9: KFGO News, Fargo-Moorhead, 71 degrees, partly sunny at 1:30. I'm Nate Cohen. A fourth person has been arrested and is facing charges in connection to a September 11th burglary in Fargo. DeJavion Williams was arrested after two different sources told investigators he participated in the robbery. Eric Scott, Gregory Rogers, McKinney, and Kennedy Dolo were each arrested earlier this month. Court documents say the victim told Fargo police that they had guns pointed at their heads by the men after they opened a door to a Fargo apartment building. The men reportedly stole cash and a gun. Court documents say surveillance footage and flock cameras helped investigators determine Williams was with the others during the robbery. He could be charged with terrorizing, armed robbery, theft of a gun, and criminal mischief. The other men are also facing charges of armed robbery, terrorizing, and criminal mischief. State regulators are preparing to scrutinize a proposed mega merger in Minnesota's healthcare sector. Bloomington-based Health Partners and Duluth-based Essentia Health have agreed to combine operations, creating a system with 22 hospitals and 45,000 employees across Minnesota and neighboring states. Under the deal, Health Partners CEO Andrea Walsh will lead the combined system. Essentia CEO Dr. David Herman will oversee clinical care operations. Attorney General Keith Ellison announced today his office is opening a formal review to evaluate the deal's impact on care access and affordability. State is accepting public comment online and planning a community forum. If approved, that combination would take effect January 1st. 71 degrees. 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
9: Partly sunny, news time is 1:32. Vance Belter's legal team is asking a Hennepin County judge to place a gag order on Senator John Hoffman's family ahead of his trial.
14: This new request comes from following a pretrial hearing last week where John and Yvette Hoffman spoke to the media, speaking negatively about Belter and calling the court process a clown show. Belter is facing 8 state charges in connection with the June 2025 killings and politically motivated attacks on state lawmakers, including the Hoffmans. The judge will now decide whether to grant the order as both sides prepare for the trial, which begins on November 2nd.
9: It's Gracie Stockton reporting. North Dakota's Republican and Democrat U.S. House candidates do agree that citizens are battling affordability concerns, but their answer to solve that issue differs. Republican incumbent Representative Julie Fedorchuk partially blamed increasing diesel prices on President Joe Biden for preventing new fuel refineries from being built in the country while defending her votes to continue the war in Iran. Democratic candidate Trigvi Hammer says that Congress needs to assert its authority on the Iran war and tariffs to begin turning prices lower. Fedorchuk did say that some inflation is due to government spending, which she says Congress is taking steps to reduce government spending. She says there's still more work to do. Fedorchuk has not responded to multiple requests from Hammer to debate publicly and withdrew from an upcoming debate hosted by Prairie Public earlier this month. And a debate has been scheduled in the Minnesota race for governor. Democrat Amy Klobuchar and Republican Lisa Daymuth have agreed to debate at an invite-only forum on Monday, October 19th. That debate is in partnership with the Brainerd Lakes Chamber and will be held at Madden's Resort on Gull Lake. The Minnesota Chamber of Commerce says debate topics will include the economic future of the state and issues being faced by small businesses. There is still no debate scheduled in the race for Minnesota's U.S. Senate seat between Democrat Peggy Flanagan and Republican Michelle Tafoya. Checking our KFGO weather now. We're expecting a partly sunny afternoon. 71 degrees is the late afternoon high expected by meteorologist Tom Szymanski. Southwest winds at about 6 to 20 miles an hour. Mostly clear overnight. A little bit of patchy fogs here and there. 52 degrees for the overnight low. Tomorrow, mostly sunny. High of 75 degrees. Northwest winds at about 5 to 15. Fargo-Moorhead right now, 71 degrees and partly sunny. 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

0: The University of Arizona did a study recently that found that the average shoe sole carries around 421,000 units of bacteria, including E. coli and other pathogens picked up from public restrooms, sidewalks, and parking lots. 96% of shoe bottoms tested positive for coliform bacteria, and those organisms transferred directly onto home floors with nearly every step. Carpets, obviously, and flooring can be contaminated easily. In most other countries, such as like Japan, Scandinavia, removing shoes at the door is simply standard. In U.S., it's still sort of optional. But clearly, we should be ditching our sneakers at the door. The bottom of our shoes are filthy.
1: Don't wear your shoes inside.
0: 421,000 units of bacteria on the bottom of your shoe.
1: Okay, yeah, I got it.
0: Gross.
1: I got it.
0: Yuck.
1: And I bet that multiplies if they're children at school.
0: Oh,
1: I can't even imagine.
0: Or just think of the places. For example, today I was at a clinic, right? Okay, so now I'm walking in a clinic. Now I'm going to go home. Just a food for thought.
1: Yeah.
0: Be like, oh, can I change that bulb? Sure, I'll just crawl on top of the table real quick.
1: I mean,
0: yuck.
1: Let's just not talk about it.
0: Just pretend it doesn't exist?
1: I just like to pretend that it does not exist.
0: We're going to be fine. We're all fine.
1: We're really good. And it keeps us healthy. Like, it's bacteria that then gets us to,
0: Do you want to lick the bottom of my shoe?
1: No, I don't.
2: But you are talking about saying, we all need the bacteria. It's good. We got to put some bacteria in there. That's why I have Activia for yogurt. For gut health.
1: Because then you, build immunity or something like that?
0: I don't know.
1: Don't ask me.
0: You know what? Something I've noticed that I just feel like society has become worse about?
1: What?
0: Gum in public, like people spitting gum out and like getting gum on the bottom of shoes and places like that. I feel like it's gotten really bad.
1: You feel like you're seeing gum in more spots?
0: I do. I feel like I'm seeing gum on parking lots. I'm seeing gum even in the grass at playgrounds. I feel like I'm seeing more people spit gum out.
1: I feel like I haven't.
0: Really?
1: No.
0: I'm a gum magnet, just like glitter.
1: You are?
0: Comes to me, and then it sticks to me, and then I get mad.
1: I don't feel like I have, but I do feel like I spend a lot of my time, now that my kids like gum, I spend a lot of time, like, explaining the, you know, what we're supposed to do with gum. You know, like, we chew it, but then we have to spit it out in appropriate places, and
0: did everyone ever tease you like, hey, you want some ABC gum?
1: Already been chewed. Yes.
0: Gross.
1: ABC gum. Do kids still, I should teach my kids that.
0: It's a great kid joke.
1: What's some ABC gum?
0: What's some ABC? Already been chewed.
1: Well,
0: here you go. No big deal. It's juicy fruit.
1: Joke, but it's so good.
0: There's something about a joke like that that really, it supersedes that part of your brain that says, this is dumb, don't laugh at this.
1: My kids came home singing like, mom and dad are sitting in a tree, K-I-S-S-I-N-G.
0: First comes love, then comes marriage, then comes the baby in the baby carriage.
1: But then they had another line to it, and it was really inappropriate. And I was like, what? What was it now, though? I thought if I said it, it would come
0: trigger
1: to
0: something
1: me.
0: For you? So your kids are coming in telling you that they've added to the famous limericks to make it a little dirtier than it was.
1: It wasn't dirtier. It was like, it wasn't dirty. It was, oh my gosh.
0: Was it adult in nature, like 401ks?
1: Yes. No, it was something about alcohol.
0: What?
1: Yes. And I was like, you don't even know what alcohol is. It was
0: like specifically the word alcohol?
1: Yes.
0: Oh, see, this is
1: this is what it all is. It's okay. Mommy and daddy sitting in a tree, K-I-S-S-I-N-G. First comes love, then comes marriage, then comes the baby in the baby carriage. That's not all. That's not all. Now the baby's drinking alcohol. Like, what? This is a thing that kids are doing. They added, that's the extended playground lyrics. And
0: that's
1: I guess,
0: not all. That's not all. All. Now the baby's drinking alcohol.
1: But I guess the other one that they say, and they're like, no, there's another one, Mom. There's another one, Mom. You the other one's better. So then they do it again. Mommy and daddy sitting in a tree, K-I-S-S-I-N-G. First comes love, then comes marriage, then comes baby in the baby carriage. That's not all. That's not all. Now the baby's playing basketball. And I was like, that's better.
0: I like
1: let's
0: that.
1: Let's go with the basketball.
0: Because logically it goes basketball first, then alcohol. It's after you get your big contract. Right?
1: But it just, it hit me out of left field. Because, like, literally, it was my seven-year-old who was, like, singing it, you know. And I'm half listening, half not. Like, I know the lyrics to this.
0: Mm-hmm.
1: And it's like, that's not all. That's not all. Now the baby's drinking alcohol. I was like,
0: What?
1: What's the other one that they ruined? Kids now ruined, what's the one where they, Mary had a little lamb, little lamb, little, that song?
0: Yeah.
1: Now they sing, Mary had a little lamb. They like kill the lamb in the song. What are
0: they?
1: Chick, chick, bam. No more lamb. That's what they sing.
0: I don't care for that.
1: I don't either.
0: I don't like that.
1: I'm telling you, the extended playground version of some of these songs are getting wild.
0: How about this? Mom and dad sit in the tree, K-S-S-I-N-G. First comes love, then comes marriage, then comes the baby for the baby carriage. Then the baby solves. That's not all. That's not all. The baby solves urban sprawl. That's not all. That's not all. On Thanksgiving, we cook a butterball.
1: Oh, nice.
0: Right?
1: I like that. Mm-hmm. That's not all. That's not all.
0: What a... Now the baby's drinking alcohol? Yeah. What?
1: I literally was like, do you know what alcohol is? She just shrugged her shoulders like, nope. Yeah. Like, what?
0: I don't know, but the baby's drinking it.
1: Who came up with this? And like, quit killing the lamb and Mary had a little lamb. Mary had a little lamb. Chick, chick, bam. No more lamb. I was like...
0: No, That's
1: who taught you that?
0: And okay.
1: You will not.
0: Ooh, someone says gum is banned in Singapore with fines if you spit it on the street and sell it. I found this out. They don't sell gum on Disney property anywhere to avoid people spitting gum out at Disney.
1: I don't blame them. Can you imagine?
0: No. I mean, do you remember, like, on top of spaghetti? Do you remember that one?
1: On top of spaghetti? No.
0: There's, like, one where there's one that's about, like, a teacher, and it's very derogatory towards teachers.
1: Oh, I don't remember that one.
0: Look, people are texting in all these.
1: Row, row, row your boat gently downstream, throw your teacher overboard, and listen to her scream. I do not remember that one either.
0: Good one.
1: Do not let my children hear that.
0: Great big balls of greasy, grimy gopher guts. Mutilated monkey meat.
1: What's that?
0: That was another one from, like, people's youth.
1: Then someone says,
0: if chewed gum grosses you out, check out the gum wall in Seattle by Pike's Place. Oh, is it just a giant wall of
1: chewed gum?
0: Okay. You know how there's places that, like, there's the big chain link fence that people go and they put locks on, and now there's this gum wall that I'm learning about. Do you ever wonder if the person who started that knew how big these things would eventually become? About how important they'd be to culture?
1: No, but it's an odd thing to start too. The gum wall grosses me out big time. I don't like that. And you know, if they tried to stop it, it would just get worse. So they have to just lean into it.
0: The minute you try and put, you know, the stop to that is the minute that it actually resurges and it gets even bigger. And then, you know, Bubblicious Gum is like, save the wall.
1: Right.
0: Save the wall.
1: Right.
0: It's a reverse Berlin Wall. We're not tearing it down. We're building it up.
1: This is It Takes Two. Amy Eiler, J.J. Gordon. Join the conversation at 35270.

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2: I'm KFGO Chief Meteorologist Tom Szymanski. Rest of the day, turning partly sunny from west to east. Southwest winds anywhere from 6 to 20. High temperature close to 71. Mostly clear, down to 52 tonight. Maybe some patchy fog, we'll see. Southwest winds under 11. And tomorrow, mostly sunny and about 75. Northwest wind at 5 to 15. Thursday and Friday, turning cooler. Breezy at times, 63 to 68.
3: Right now, 71 degrees at the KFGO studios.
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3: Should we like place some bets on the air? How many people are going to vote in the city election 1 week from today?
13: You mean the one that decides how our governing body works in the city of Fargo?
3: And we're all like, meh. Going to be like it'll be less than 5%, I bet.
13: Truthfully,
3: population.
13: This is part of it, is the fact that if you don't vote, things stay the same, right? So that's what your assumption is that, oh, if I don't go in and vote, if I don't show my support for a ward system, then things will just stay the same that they are right now. And if you really don't care either way, then you're like, I guess they'll tell me how to vote the next time.
3: I mean, do people know that there's a special election going on in a week from today? Real talk. Tyler Axness?
14: No. Yeah. I mean, it hasn't
6: been really out there that much. We do have Scott Wagner. He's a current House member in North Dakota. He's opposed to it. He's joining us today. But as far as like a coordinated campaign, if all it is going to be social media posts that are pushed mm-hmm. your way, it's not really going to get the word out. So, yeah, I think turnout's going to be pretty bad.
3: Yeah.
6: 1 week from today.
3: I'm worried about it. 1 week from today, 7 a.m. to 7 p.m., it is just for those people who live in the city of Fargo. Mm-hmm. There are three polling locations next Tuesday, the Fargo Dome, Atonement Lutheran Church, and the Fargo Civic Center. You can get an absentee ballot at the auditor's office, obviously. And then you can return your completed absentee ballot to the auditor's office. There's a secure drop box outside of Fargo City Hall, too, if you'd like to drop it there. They must be received on election day, no later than 7 p.m. And, yeah, you guys should vote next Tuesday.
6: This issue, and I said this, I think it was on Friday, people have moved all over on how they are going to vote on this.
3: I know. People well, that I'm were, included.
6: Yeah, people that were like, yes, wait, mm-hmm. maybe not. And to JJ's point, I mean, if you don't show up, it's essentially a no vote, and things just stay as it is. And if there's confusion on it, that's typically how people vote. Is
3: I mean,
6: no.
3: there's the sample ballot is this. It is one question, and it reads, shall the city of Fargo change from its organization under the commission system of government and become a city under a ward-based council form of government, yes or no? That's it.
6: Do you think this would have come forward if the legislature didn't force Fargo to change back to...
3: Yes. I don't think it would have.
13: I think if the approval voting would have stuck around.
6: Yeah, yes. There wouldn't have been this effort.
3: I agree.
6: And the reason why there's a special election is because of state law as well. So people are saying, well, why are we having a special election? Thank your North Dakota lawmakers. For forcing you to change how you vote, and then when you can vote on things like this. So it's all kind of a mess because of them.
3: Yeah.
6: I may have one of them on to talk about the ward system today.
3: Okay, perfect. We'll be listening. what else is coming up on Afternoons Live?
6: Chris Atterbury, Twin season's over, so we'll have a final conversation, get his thoughts on the season, what answers need to be presented in this offseason, and the Riverview dairy operation down by Abercrombie.
3: Yeah.
6: It's been discussed a lot on Afternoons Live, but there's now a lawsuit on the water usage, so we'll get a resident on to talk about that.
3: Okay, we'll be listening. Afternoons Live, Tyler Axness coming up next here on KFGO. Tomorrow, we've got Andrew Oak, the first ladies' man. He's going to be spending some time with us tomorrow. Also, we're going to be talking about patents. Walmart's got a scary new patent when it comes to pricing that I think, as consumers, we should be aware of. So we'll talk about that as well on the next IT2. And then on Thursday, we've got a big announcement coming up about Plant Talk. It'll be Dave DeCock's last Plant Talk, and we'll be announcing his replacement going forward.

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4: 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I wish Senator Rob Kupak would focus on lowering costs, not raising them. Kupak voted to spend an $18 billion surplus and then voted to raise taxes by another $10 billion. $10 billion! Gas taxes up, payroll taxes up, even new delivery fees. 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That's politics as usual. I think it's time for a change. I'm opposing Rob Kupak in November. We need to get Minnesota back on track. This independent expenditure is paid for by ProJobs Majority. 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
6: ABC News, I'm Wayne Cabot. The men who hold the keys to artificial intelligence are at a White House lunch sitting down with a president who is resisting their calls to regulate. The risk, they say, is too big to ignore.
7: People who are attending this luncheon at the White House include people like Dario Amodei, who's been one of the largest voices when it comes to raising concerns about what goes wrong with artificial intelligence. Earlier this month, he wrote in a blog post that there's the potential that within the next year, AI could take over the entire internet.
6: ABC's Mike Dubusky. Cornell University is saying it is sharing the concerns about campus culture and will cooperate as investigators reopen a case of alleged gang rape 2 years ago by seven frat brothers. At the time, prosecutors said that there wasn't enough evidence to charge them. Six Flags Magic Mountain, California, closing its X2 coaster after claims of two deaths and more than 100 brain injuries over the years. This is ABC News. If you have coffee in the afternoon, this could be a jolt. New research out of Australia saying you should stop drinking coffee 9 hours before bedtime, or the caffeine could cost you 45 minutes of sleep. Dolly's coffee will live on.
8: Dolly Parton said she got the idea for her Cup of Ambition coffee line when she visited her Dolly-inspired truck stop back in June. The coffee debuted there, but now it's available nationwide on Amazon, Walmart, and TikTok and Instagram shops, with some of the proceeds going to her Dolly's Imagination Library. Earlier this summer, Dolly Parton filmed three commercials for the brand, one of which is out now posthumously. Parton died last month at the age of 80. Sherry Preston, ABC News.
6: Hurricane Polo due to make a second landfall today on the mainland of Mexico. Marco Rubio says Americans will be able to apply for their passports entirely online next year. The Secretary of State making the announcement at an event launching the new America.gov website. I'm Wayne Cabot, ABC News.
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13: It's partly cloudy and a bit of drizzle out there in Fargo-Moorhead, 71 degrees. From the KFGO newsroom, I'm Darren Selvig. An 18-year-old Fargo man faces charges in connection to an armed robbery. The Javion Williams is now the fourth person arrested in connection to the robbery earlier this month. Eric Scott, Gregory Rogers McKinney, and Kennedy Dolo were also taken into custody for their alleged involvement. Fargo police responded to an apartment just after 4:20 p.m. on September 11th. The victims told officers they had answered the knock on the door, and then the men immediately pointed firearms at their heads, and they were told not to move. The men reportedly stole cash and a gun. Scott, Rogers, McKinney, and Dolo are all younger than 21. They each face charges of armed robbery, terrorizing, and criminal mischief. Williams is also now facing charges of armed robbery, terrorizing, theft of a gun, and criminal mischief. Two Minnesota healthcare giants announced today they plan to merge into one of the largest healthcare systems in the Midwest. John Anderson has the story.
14: Health Partners and Essentia Health announced today an affiliation agreement to combine their organizations. In a statement, the organization said this will allow the Minnesota-based nonprofit health systems to expand access to high-quality care and coverage, strengthen specialty services, and leverage technology to better serve patients and healthcare professionals. The combined organization will keep the name Health Partners and include 22 hospitals and more than 135 clinics across its network. The agreement still needs regulatory approval. They hope to have it completed by January 1st, 2027.
13: Minnesota Attorney General Keith Ellison is launching a state review into the announced merger. He says his office will evaluate how the proposed transaction impacts health care access, quality, and affordability under state law. The state is asking Minnesotans for public input online and plans to hold a community forum. The UND Boosters Board is holding a fan luncheon this Friday at the Ralph Engelstad Arena. Purpose of the event is for the grand

0: Understand the differences between e-bikes and higher-powered electric vehicles. DFL State Senator Judy Seeberger of Afton believes better information could improve safety.
1: We need some clarity so that we do know what the different classes are. We do know what we're buying. We do know, is this a strictly pedal assist bike, or does this have an independent throttle? And those make a lot of difference when it comes to how fast these bikes are going to go and how dangerous they ultimately could be.
0: Seeberger says clearer classifications would help buyers understand what type of vehicle they're buying. And Fargo police recognized three people for saving lives with the Citizen Citations of Distinguished Service Awards. Chauncey Ost and Lee Prema saved an 11-year-old boy who was drowning after going down a water slide at a hotel pool. They took turns performing CPR on the child, who stopped breathing and didn't have a pulse until he coughed up water. Amy Strand received the award for saving the life of her neighbor's infant from choking. Yeah, checking our forecast from the KFGO Weather Center now. High of 71 degrees this afternoon. Winds out of the southwest, 6 to 20 miles an hour. Tonight, mostly clear, patchy fog, low of 52 degrees. And for tomorrow, mostly sunny, a high of 75. We'll get northwest winds tomorrow from 5 to 15 miles an hour. Right now in Fargo-Moorhead, 71 degrees under partly cloudy skies. I'm Darren Selvig, News Radio, KFGO.
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0: At about 5:05, 5:10, 5:15, it escalated quickly on that drive home for a lot of us after Afternoons Live wrapped up. I'm Tyler Rax, who's your host. Eric Johnson producing. We've got a very busy afternoon for you today, but we are watching the radar. And, of course, Too Tall Tom was telling us all day, hey, look, there's going to be plenty of rain that's coming this way at some point in time. And as I was heading north, I could see that shelf cloud, and As I was getting further north, I was like, I really hope that's on the north side of Harwood and not on the south side. And it was absolutely on the south side. We went from that 80-mile-an-hour mark to 50 real quick. It was downpouring.
1: As the listeners know, not a lot of exterior windows that are available from the studio, yeah. But we could hear the rain hitting and that's uncommon, it's loud enough that you can hear it in the studio.
0: Yeah, every now and then you can hear a crackle of thunder, but we are... It feels like in the middle of a shelter in here, but it was coming down. And, of course, I'm thinking about everybody that's been eager, because you already started, going out and get the rest of that crop off the field. And that's going to make it a little bit more difficult for you. And patience certainly going to have to be in virtue for you, knowing that it's coming from me. It probably doesn't carry a whole lot because I very much lack that patience. But I know that... It's kind of frustrating, but wanting this moisture throughout the entire summer, and now we seemingly can't get it to stop. Tomorrow sounds like it's going to be pleasant, and looking at the forecast, which we'll get an update from Too Tall Tom in just a little bit, maybe there'll be a little bit of a break over the next several days, and things can dry out just a little bit. Couple of things. I got a number of guests coming your way. Chris Atterbury, he's the voice of your Minnesota Twins. He's going to be joining us at the bottom of the hour. Twin season did wrap up. This is going to be our last check-in with him. He was going to be with us last week, and, they were out on the West Coast, and I was feeling a little under the weather. I was glad to hear him on some of those games, but ultimately that season's done. You got questions, comments. The Adventure RV Text Club is open to you all day today at 35270. Also, Representative Scott Wagner, he's a Republican from District 45. That's on the north side of Fargo and beyond, but we've got this ward system vote that is 1 week from today. And we've had the proponents on, and there's been people who have been opposed. You've texted in often saying why you're voting no, but to find an organized no vote, well, we made some calls. Scott Wagner is one of them. He's willing to come on and explain why, as an elected official in the legislature, he's opposed to the city of Fargo changing from the commission to that council. Also, we're heading down to Abercrombie in that area. We've had the Riverview on, and we've also had those who are not happy with the development that is underway. And there's a lawsuit now.

0: against the Department of Water Resources here in North Dakota about a purchase agreement that was allowed to go through from Wahpeton to this area. So we've got Stephanie coming on, lives in the area, has a well that is in the same aquifer that would be impacted by that sale, explaining how this came to be. I want to start here, though. It came out yesterday, or at least it was throwing towards me yesterday. Obviously, NDSU coming back home and having a game. They're going to be hosting Wyoming. And there's some excitement. We've already got people talking about what it's going to be like to get back up on the tailgate. And obviously having that bye week, one of two, mind you, I think there is an eagerness to get back and watch this team play. We have trophies sometimes we play for. Pride, every game. But this is going to be dubbed the Battle of the Basins, sponsored by the North Dakota Petroleum Council, because Wyoming, as I've been telling an awful lot, they've got their basin, and with Doug Burgum, they're going to be able to expand on that basin through your public lands. And, of course, we got the Williston Basin here. I've already given you all the details about what Doug Burgum was trying to do to allow Harold Hamm to basically leave North Dakota, go to Wyoming, and expand his footprint there. But, of course, with oil prices being what they are because it's war in Iran, he's kind of, well, held out, getting a little bit more active in North Dakota, which benefits the state. But you've got this game coming up, and it's the Battle of the Basins. They're going to be playing for a trophy, and I want to know how you feel about it at 35270. It feels like we're really trying to force it, doesn't it? I mean, when we think about, okay, rivalries, right? What are the couple of things that go into it? Competitive games,
1: yep.
0: Right? Which might come in time. This might very well become a rivalry with North Dakota State and Wyoming. I would say geography, proximity, yes, does play a role in it.
1: That's probably step one, right? Like geographical proximity.
0: Yeah, being close.
1: So if you share a state, if you share a border, yeah, if you...
0: Yeah, you have the border battles. We played for the Dakota Marker. We played for the Nickel Trophy. Those seem natural. This really seems forced to me.
1: Yeah, and the best rivalries are the ones that develop out of competitiveness.
0: Right. It takes time to get there.
1: So USC, Notre Dame,
0: mm-hmm,
1: they've had some epic battles, right, and some games that have been all-time classics. Mm-hmm. That makes sense. Texas and Oklahoma with the Red River rivalry.
0: Mm-hmm. Mm-hmm.
1: That's geographic proximity, but also two evenly matched teams, yes, for a lot of the years, uh-huh, that they've been there. UND-NDSU, honestly, up until the last 20 years,
0: yep,
1: was about as even as a rivalry, uh-huh, gets, and it lasted 100 years.
0: 70 miles. There used to be a barn where they would go and vandalize. Is that it? I mean, it
1: decorate?
0: Yeah, there you go. That feels a little bit better. Because, I mean, if you have the willing property.
1: Yeah,
0: you know, so,
1: I think decorate's
0: a good appropriate. It feels like, if I compare this to somebody trying to give themselves a nickname.
1: Ooh.
0: Because just because you want to be called that, it's not natural. It just it feels really forced.
1: And to your point, the best rivalries earn their nicknames.
0: Uh-huh.
1: They don't. They're not given.
0: They're
1: right?
0: Not like, corporate sponsored.
1: Obviously, this rivalry has been one-sided for a while, but it was very even early in the Little Brown Jug. University, mm-hmm, of Minnesota, University of Michigan.
0: Mm-hmm.
1: Right? Like that has a trophy that has a great backstory, a long history, and it earned its title.
0: Yeah.
1: I can't think of a lot of them that were given.
0: Yep. Here, we're going to make up this trophy. We know that you have oil. We have oil. We promote oil as a lobbying group that's got a lot of money. So we're going to create a trophy that looks like a fracking head, really,
1: and
0: on the top of this trophy.
1: Throw a sponsorship on top
0: of it.
1: I know.
0: It just... Come on, stop trying to make fetch happen. It's not going to happen. But here we are. And you know what? If NDSU wins, which, I mean, if you go by stat lines, they are favored right now, people will be celebrating that they're hoisting up this trophy. But part of me feels like we're really trying to force it here. Maybe the Petroleum Council could just put their namesake on the Fargo Dome and we can actually get what's necessary. We just had that conversation yesterday.
1: I'd have more respect for them if the trophy was a bust of Harold Hamm.
0: Yeah. Find some way to, yeah, just have Harold be a part of this.
1: Yep.
0: Harold and Doug.
1: That'd be more genuine anyway.
0: I don't, it seems, maybe you think I'm petty, I'm whining. It feels Like, it's forced upon us. If it's naturally going to happen, it'll take time. We'll get there. You can play for something. But to have this compiled before this this game gets underway, I just don't know. 35270 feels fake and made up. It is. I mean, right now, it absolutely is. Tyler, I have an idea. Battle of the Burghams. I'm not going to read the rest of that. Look, but, it's...
1: Again... You got to earn it.
0: Yeah, I know. That
1: they haven't played each other. They haven't earned anything.
0: Yeah, I know. It's if this were 2 or 3 years down the line, whatever, they were competitive games. We're talking about them for 2 weeks. And, you know, because of the proximity of the Mountain West where we are compared to everybody else we're playing, okay, it's still just like, okay, we're going to try to grease the wheels here a little bit. And I think we're getting a little ahead of ourselves. But when you got a lot of money, which they do, they can interject themselves in it. I got other comments about other topics coming in. The Adventure RV Tax Club's open, as is the Northwest Tire Studio line. That's at 237-5948. A couple other topics I'm throwing your way. John Hoven was asked about the campaign ad that was paid for by your tax dollars. We'll play that audio for you. There was also a hearing going on. Jack Smith was getting asked questions. And, well, it didn't go so well for a U.S. senator out of Missouri. We'll talk about that and more when we return here on After News Live.
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0: text in. If you're just joining us, we're talking about the Battle of the Basins, sponsored by the Petroleum Council for this weekend's game between NDSU and Wyoming. Really feels forced. Tyler, that could be the Bowl Bowl. Of course, Craig Bowl going from NDSU to Wyoming. I imagine he'll be in attendance, right? You'll have applause from everyone. That'll be the most unifying moment of the entire game that's going to be on display at the Fargo Dome is when they announce former NDSU, former Wyoming head coach, Craig Bowl. And he's earned it, right?
1: You know, another aspect that we're not adding into this equation is that most rivalries, the two sides don't like each other. Do you know anybody that really has a strong opinion one way or the other about the University of Wyoming?
0: No. And if you are one of them saying, here's why I am so thrilled about this, I got open phone lines for you. But that goes into the competitive natures of the game and the proximity, right? Because you mingle with crowds. It's really about the other fan base that you really.
1: Of course.
0: And then you project that onto the team.
1: But that's the other thing. Yeah. Like, how often are you going to run into somebody wearing a Wyoming Cowboys jersey walking downtown?
0: Odds are you're not passing through there either when you're traveling. You know, it's not just a hop, skip, and a jump. So all of this making up, which is just backing up the points of where I've been since it came out. I think Eric is clearly there as well. And what I'm getting from you in the text slip is you're in agreement that, okay, yep. We'll go have fun, but, I'm not going to buy the t-shirt that says the Battle of the Basins on it for year one.
1: The different here's a distinction in the rivalry quality, because we all think the gold standard is UND NDSU.
0: Yep.
1: Every single championship that NDSU won during this run, somebody said something about the Sioux.
0: Yeah, they did.
1: While they were hosting the trophy.
0: That's where. The last time that we raised that banner, which of course is right in front of the season tickets. I mean, every year, if you're watching it on TV, when they're raising that banner up, you got to see my ugly mug in the stands start to have that light shining on it because the spotlight was on that banner. Awesome. Boo.
1: And it wasn't, we hate JMU. And it wasn't something about the Jackrabbits.
0: No, and I wasn't at the home opener this year, but I know people who were. Or that chant, which you all know what it is if you've been there, is still being uttered. And it is not just the student section either.
1: No, and they beat SDSU in one of those championships, and they still.
0: I know. And if I were a UND fan or player, I would be loving it that I'm still in your mind. After all of these years, you just can't quit me. That's a rivalry. That wasn't forced. That was natural. And now... Played for the Nickel Trophy, which I forget. Is the Nickel Trophy out?
1: The last winner of the Nickel Trophy was UND, right? Yeah,
0: well, yes, I know that. That seemed like a very subtle way of reminding me.
1: It was at the Capitol for a while, I think, on loan.
0: Mm-hmm.
1: I don't know where it resides now.
0: I don't either.
1: It was a shame they couldn't bring that back because there has never been a more perfect trophy for a rivalry.
0: To have that coin, and of course both teams depicted instead of like a fracking head. I got some of my UND buddies that can text me. Here's the thing, even if it was like a replica, they ain't going to tell me.
1: I'm sure there are some replicas, because it's been stolen several times.
0: See, again,
1: I know some people who have been involved in
0: another
1: those.
0: Part of the rivalries that are natural are those sorts of off-field antics. Right. They can be dumb, but boy, does it juice it up a little bit. You're not going to have that, even if you just throw a bunch of money at it. Like we're seeing here in this first matchup from the Petroleum Council. Well, I don't know why I'm giggling about it so much. They got in the room with all the oil boys.
1: Yeah,
0: I guarantee you. Hey, look, we've got you. You're in Wyoming. We've got a lot of money that you're paying into this group because we're lobbying down there just like we're lobbying North Dakota lawmakers. And how about we do something? And then they said, sure, that sounds like a great idea. Nobody talked to anybody else, feels like.
1: Okay. This is a secondary question because they've sponsored this trophy, which implies that money has changed hands. Who did that money come from and where did it go?
0: Well, the money would have come from the oil industry going into the lobby.
1: Then where did it go
0: Well, somebody had to build the trophy. But so, I mean, they could have made some hefty donations to these universities. Well, I don't know. I didn't follow the paper trail yet, but now I kind of feel like I ought to. A lot of money being exchanged.
1: Because when they name the field or the stadium, you know where the money goes to.
0: Right, like it's Gate City Field, right?
1: Yeah. Yeah, so that came from Gate City.
0: That's what I'm saying. Look, I would retract my criticisms of the North Dakota Petroleum Council just slightly, because I still think there's some things that they've been able to finagle out of the legislature that has harmed you as taxpayers over the course of their time. And diminish oversight, I think, of how we've been extracting and utilizing some of what North Dakota's resources are. But if they want to slap the Fargo Dome or the Petroleum Council on it so you can get those upgrades that you have told the Fargo Dome Authority now twice you don't want to pay for. City of Fargo is like, yeah, I know it's our properties, but people are saying, well, look, NDSU, you utilize this a little bit. You want to throw a little bit more than your $165,000 in here? And they're not saying a dang word about it. Perhaps tomorrow, or no, pardon me, Thursday, when the NDSU president actually has inauguration, maybe that's why or when you'll get an announcement, but I wouldn't hold my breath. So, might as well take the money, instead of putting it into this trophy, slap a name on it, let's get those renovations. Because we heard yesterday, tens of millions of dollars necessary to get the Fargo Dome where I think it needs to be. Yet, I don't see a way of which it's going to happen. So, you might lose some seats in the process here. Nickel Trophy, a permanent display at the Heritage Center. Okay, it is still out there. That's good. Tyler, the Wyoming NDSU trophy should be an oil derrick, proudly standing over bulldozed trees in a national park. Ooh, getting brutal in the text club. It's only 2:27. We got a lot of show left. After KFGO News at the bottom of the hour, however, we are going to head on down to the Twin Cities. Chris Atterbury is a friend of the show. He's the voice of your Minnesota Twins. That season is over. I want to ask him, who stood out the most to him this season? You know, we had a lot of young players get an opportunity, something that I think fans have been asking for quite some time. Well, he got it this year. Also, there's a change or a couple of changes in coaching staff yesterday and what that means going forward. What questions need to be answered this offseason? Hopes and expectations as you look forward to next year. Those are some of the questions I've got. If you have any, send them on in. We'll ask Chris Atterbury when we return here on KFGO.
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8: KFGO News, Fargo, Moorhead, partly sunny, 72 degrees at 2:30. I'm Nate Cohen.
9: No one was hurt after an early morning apartment fire in Fargo today. Crews responded to the 800 block of 7th Avenue North just after 1 this morning. They found heavy smoke and flames coming from a second-floor unit. Nearby police officers helped alert residents, even rescuing two occupants and their pets through a basement window. Firefighters knocked down that blaze in about 10 minutes. Two units sustained heavy damage, displacing two residents. Two Minnesota healthcare giants announced today that they are planning to merge into one of the largest healthcare systems in the Midwest. Reporter John Anderson.
10: Health Partners and Essentia Health announced today an affiliation agreement to combine their organizations. In a statement, the organization said this will allow the Minnesota-based nonprofit health systems to expand access to high-quality care and coverage, strengthen specialty services, and leverage technology to better serve patients and healthcare professionals. The combined organization will keep the name Health Partners and include 22 hospitals and more than 135 clinics across its network. The agreement still needs regulatory approval. They hope to have it completed by January 1st, 2027.
9: Minnesota Attorney General Keith Ellison is launching a state review into the announced merger. He says his office will evaluate how the proposed transaction impacts healthcare access, quality, and affordability under state law. The state is asking Minnesota residents for public input online and plans to hold a community forum. News time is 2:31, 72 degrees. 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
9: Partly sunny at the South Fargo KFGO studios. 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It's estimated that a suspected drunk driver did $50,000 in damages when he crashed into a cemetery near Sauk Center early Saturday morning. The Stearns County Sheriff's Office says they believe 19-year-old Daniel Meza of Long Prairie was driving eastbound on County Road 17 around 3 in the morning Saturday when he failed to stop at a T-intersection and crashed through a stone wall, ending up in the Greenwood Cemetery just outside of Sauk Center. He hit several grave markers. In the crash, Meza called 911 and then later hung up. He was found nearby. He was arrested on suspicion of drunk driving. The two-vehicle crash in Bemidji, Minnesota, sent two people to the hospital this morning. That crash happened around 10:30. The Minnesota State Patrol says 46-year-old Mark Haugen of Bemidji was driving north on Highway 71 in Bemidji when his SUV collided with a minivan turning onto Fern Street. Haugen and a 42-year-old passenger in the minivan were taken to Sanford Hospital in Bemidji with non-life-threatening injuries. The driver of the minivan was not hurt, along with the State Patrol, Bemidji Police, and Fire and Ambulance assisted. And Fargo police officers are wrapping up training at the Cass County Robert D. Johnson Building in the 1100 block of 2nd Avenue South soon. That training is scheduled to end at 3:30. Officers can be seen holding guns, using blanks, and moving around the building. You can also expect to hear loud noises and yelling in that area. KFGO Weather Center forecast, partly sunny afternoon. Meteorologist Tom Szymanski is expecting a high temperature of 75 degrees. Southwest winds at 6 to 20 miles an hour. Patchy fog a little bit here and there overnight. Mostly clear sky otherwise. 52 degrees for our overnight low. Tomorrow, mostly sunny. 75 for the high temperature. Northwest winds at 5 to 15. 73 degrees right now in Fargo-Moorhead. Partly sunny. Nacon. 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
17: 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Ryan Ratke and Ross Tucker have the call on Thursday Night Football.
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0: Silver
1: lining.
0: I wanted some
1: more. We're trying to bring the energy up. We're trying to put a smile on some faces.
0: I wanted to hear more of the play-by-play, the voice of your Minnesota Twins, Chris Atterbury, doing some play-by-play. He joins us right now here on After News Live. Chris, welcome back, man. How you been?
2: Wasn't that the video where they did the triangle, the pyramid on the water skis?
0: I believe that was the Go-Go's vacation.
2: Yeah. I will tell you, the Go-Go's water skiing always puts a smile on my face.
0: Oh, very good. I can't imagine that on your break you're going to be on water skis trying any pyramids or anything like that while you're out and about.
2: I guess the winter's not great for water skiing. I'm not great at water skiing, but there's a lot of water right now. It is pouring rain here in Minneapolis, so we got that going for us. But, off-season, playoffs starting today. I'm trying to immerse myself back in my family's life without upending the apple cart too much. And, that's where we are.
0: Well, the season came to its end, and getting a win to close out the season, we have that. I'm curious, just looking back, because one of the things that we always hear, and not just this season, but seasons prior, is, hey, look, we always hear about this young talent. We want to see them get an opportunity, and there was quite a bit of that this season. I'm curious, who stood out to you the most here in this 2026 season, Chris?
2: Ooh, it's great, because we've got the luxury of gradations of young talent. So we start with Brooks and Luke, who we saw last year and a half, but then we got to see them get demonstrably better this year. Mm-hmm. And I feel like we still are scratching the surface on those two guys. So when guys get here, they get here because they're talented, and then sometimes they stall. That's really what put us in this rut, was our guys stalled when they got to the big leagues. And to see Brooks and Luke push through that and take their games to a new level with more to come, that was awesome. And then the new guys, Prelip was great. I mean, Andrew Morris, I think, was fantastic, a great surprise. But Walker and Emma and Kalen, all of them showing up, all had flashes. I couldn't pick just one. I think we saw Walker go through this horrible slump where he went like 1-for-35 with 18 strikeouts, and then boom, 6 straight hits, couple home runs. Looked like the Walker Jenkins that we had expected. Emmanuel Rodriguez, just the energy and the physicality. Stole a couple of home runs in the outfield, throwing guys out. And then Culpepper, the arm defensively, the energy in there, the quick hands. I think all of those guys stood out. And I think if you're a Twins fan, and I know there are certain sects that will just dwell on the gloomy side of things. Oh, we didn't make playoffs. The world is burning. If you're a baseball person, and I've been hearing this everywhere I go around the league, this is a really exciting core group of players, not just on the offensive side, but with the rotation coming back. This is an exciting team, and I think that this is a very, very, potential-laden club, but it's not distant potential. It's like the future is now, mm-hmm. And I think that's really, really fun and exciting.
0: Well, and to that point, when I think back to last season, I mean, everything was doom and gloom. Of course, we don't need to dwell on trade deadlines, but when you compare just the vibe of this team and the, I would say the fan base, it was so night and day when you look at records and compare the two seasons, there's some similarities, but just the feeling of watching this team this year and the excitement of listening to you over these airwaves, it just felt different and it felt good. It exceeded expectations, I've been saying, from the beginning of the season to where we concluded it. I'm curious, you're around this team. Did you feel any different with this club than, say, last season as well?
2: I felt a lot different.
0: Yeah.
2: And I think it all starts with Derek Shelton and his coaching staff and the tone they set. And I think here's a simple nuanced differentiation point. Now, look, I know that we drew the smallest amount of fans ever to Target Field, which is kind of a bummer because I thought this team was more fun to watch than a lot we've had in recent years. So I think some people are still playing the waiting game, not quite ready to buy in. Okay, we have to earn them back. We probably have to win 100 games to do that. But the other side of it is, at the end of the last game, the players come off, they're hugging through the line, and then Shelty brought them all back out onto the field to tip their cap to the fans. It's a little thing, right? But it's a significant thing too, because he gets it. Shelty gets it. The players get it. They understand that the fans have been frustrated. They understand they've been starved for success. And they understand that they spend their time and their money and their energy to come out and cheer for the club. So those who showed up, who were really enthusiastic, I thought, all summer, I think that just the acknowledgement of them is something we hadn't seen in 6-7 years from the manager, from the players. And I thought that is an indication of kind of what I'm trying to get at, is that this was a fun team, a team that gets it, that understands what's transpired, and have moved things in a direction now to get away from the past and move towards a brighter future.
0: Well, and I have no doubt there is some, I'll just say, a bit of a hangover from, you know, the anger from certain fan bases out here about, okay, well, look what the ownership did last season, and I'm not going to spend my money. And like I say, winning does solve a lot of that. We're seeing it doesn't matter what sport it is, to earn them back. And with the prospects of this potential, as you've been laying out for us week in and week out, you know, I have no doubt that, as you say, the future is now on some of that. So hopefully that wait isn't too long. I'll get to the wait about next season and what the odds are. But we'll conclude with that. But yesterday, there was some announcements on some coaching staff changes as well. I need to get your take on that.
2: Yeah, I guess I wasn't surprised that Pete was moving on. His contract was up. He was a guy that Derek had inherited, so he didn't really have history with him. And again, typically the manager's going to want his guy, someone that he's got maybe a little track record with or shared philosophy. And I think he inherited Pete. I thought Pete did a good job. I think he squeezed a lot out of guys through the years. I think he did a lot of good for this organization. I have no doubt that he will land on his feet and be very successful. But I think that's just more a manager wanting his guys. Mm-hmm. And that's exactly what that move was about. Louis has been around forever, various levels of the organization. I always wore a cowboy hat. I will miss him. He was always somehow sitting next to me on the bus. I watched a lot of TikToks of Venezuelan bull riding that I never would have seen otherwise. Louis. And so I'm sure he too will find a good foothold. But to me, that's just contracts expiring and a guy wanting his own people. There have been moves in the front office. There's probably more moves to come. Probably to be some people losing their jobs as everybody pares down because of where we are just fiscally and then into the unknown of the labor stuff.
0: What questions do you think need to be answered as far as like roster goes into next season? I mean, we can take into account some injuries, obviously, you know, even before the season started. But, you know, what are some of those, you know, holes I need plugging when it comes into this next 2027 season?
2: So we had a talk about this, me and Morney and Dan Gladden. Some of it was on the air the other day. And I think if I'm looking at the roster, I really love where we are with our position group. Buck will be back. I would love it I love that we now have the luxury where he doesn't have to play center. We have two other guys that can play center field and you don't lose a ton, right? Like with Walker and Emma. So I like the fact that if he needs to ease back in and take some DH at bats, then he can do that. So I think for position players, a right-handed power bat. I mean, that's the one thing we're missing. We got all these left-handed guys who can slug. I think we need maybe like a veteran right-handed platoon bat can drive in some runs. I don't know what Josh Bell's future is. He was a perfect veteran for this club. I don't know if he comes back or not. That's a lot of runs knocked in there, almost 100. But I think a right-handed platoon power bat, whether that's an infield, a DH, an outfield bat, but a right-handed stick that can thump. I think that's one. I think if you could add a couple impactful arms to the bullpen, this bullpen is light years ahead of where it was last year at this time. And Hoffman's coming back, which is great. You've already got Nance is an improvement from what we had. Where Morris and Adams are, where Fundy is, all better than last year. Yoenis Gomez, too. But I think if you could get like a real proven finisher at the back end of that bullpen and then let everybody work forward from there, I think that's a big improvement. Love the depth of the pitching rotation. Love it. With Pablo, Joe, Taj, Zebby, Dean Kramer. What are you going to do with Bailey Ober is a question. Does he come back? And in what capacity? Mick Abel, if he's healthy. So I love the rotation. And then the other one is a question of catcher. Mm-hmm. Caratini is back, but do you go out and take a flyer on a short-term catcher? Von Lackey obviously is the catcher of the future, but he's just had the one half. Less than half season of pro ball, so catcher would be the other thing. And maybe the catcher and the right-handed bat go hand-in-hand. Who knows? But that's where I would be looking roster-wise.
0: Our guest right now is Chris Atterbury. He's the voice of your Minnesota Twins here on KFGO. And before I let you go, the elephant in the room when it comes to Major League Baseball in general is odds of actually getting a season started next year. I'm curious your level of optimism given your insider information and who you get to talk to.
2: You know what? It's weird because, I mean, it has been the topic of conversation all year with everybody. Whenever you see anybody in a new city, what do you hear? What do you know? What do you think? And nobody knows. There are some people who are like, I wouldn't be surprised if, you know, we wiped out a ton of the season. Some people say, no, we're not going to miss a game. You know, information coming out about the owners don't really lose money till they miss over 60 games. And part of that is because that if you miss over 60 games, it would roll all the existing TV deals forward to 2030, which would be a bummer for the owners because Rob's been promising that they're going to make a bunch of money for the owners and the teams and the players by getting these new big lucrative TV deals. So you can't get them if you're rolled over and stuck with your old cheap deals. So I think that certainly is a deadline that will be taken into account. I mean, for me, obviously we need to play. I mean, I need work. I'm going to be calling you asking if there's some softball games I can broadcast to you guys.
0: We got Little League Night in America.
2: Spring, so, yeah, if you guys need some stringers or backup weather guy, like I'm going to be available if they can't figure this thing out. So I'm sure that on December 1st there will be a lockout. I think it'll be interesting to see if the Rays are playing the Brewers in the World Series, how the commissioner spins it as on this competitive imbalance thing. I mean, the fact of the matter is it's never been about that. It's all about valuation for the owners. I'll be interested to see if a superstar player does a superstar thing that garners all sorts of lavish praise and attention for the sport. If the commissioner then comes back and spins it that he makes too much money and that we need to bring his salary down because it's not palatable, I'll be interested to see how that plays out. I'm sure they've got their spin machine ready. I think there's so much money to be lost on all sides, but more importantly, if I'm a fan and we miss games, yep, like, am I coming back?
0: That,
2: probably not. I got enough other stuff to do, right?
0: Yeah, that's the thing that I hope is being considered here is, you know, if all of a sudden there's a shortened season or lack thereof, you know, with MLB being where it is, if these fans are like, well, I'm just done, that's a big concern I've got.
2: I think there's considerable hubris on the part of the league thinking that we can do whatever we want and the fans will always be there. I think that's a major mistake. And so I hope they figure that out and that there's an adult in the room. I guess I'm excited that most of the conversation has been behind closed doors lately. A little concerned when I start reading news reports about the league wanting to play games in national parks. Like, that doesn't seem like that should be the priority. Maybe we should worry about playing games in the existing parks first that we have. But that's Major League Baseball for you. So we'll see. But to answer the question as bluntly as possible, I'm incredibly concerned. I'm incredibly concerned about how I'm going to send my kid to college and what I'm going to do for work. And not just me, but like everybody who works in a stadium. I mean, the people who park cars, the people who sell hot dogs, the concessionaires, the ticket sales people. I'd like to be a ticket salesperson right now, and you don't know what you're selling tickets for. I mean, it's just there's a lot of livelihoods out there that are on the line while the billionaires and the millionaires fight over what, you know, is a considerable sum of money. But in the grand scheme of things, for the rest of us in the industry, it's life changing to not have work. And so I hope they figure it out.
0: Well, we do as well. And, I guess on a lighter note, do you have any plans, taking the family anywhere before I let you go while you got some time to enjoy spending with them?
2: So we've got a senior in high school, which is kind of an all-encompassing year. And so I was lucky Thursday night to get to experience her senior night for volleyball. Shed a little tear there. That's going to be the warm-up for the big one, her main sports hoops. This will be her fifth varsity season. She's a two-year captain, and I'll be bawling like a baby on that senior night, undoubtedly. So I'm going to go watch her play volleyball tonight. I'm going to watch a ton of high school volleyball and a ton of high school basketball. And I'm going to be watching, I guess you can't see the mailbox anymore, but watching the inbox to see where she gets accepted to college. That's what my off-season plan is it's trying to savor every moment with this knucklehead teenager in our house because we know she's moving on to bigger and better. And so it's a special year for us. For any family who's gone through it knows what that's all about. And that's got all my focus.
0: Well, you go enjoy your time with that family, my friend. It's always a pleasure to visit, and we'll be doing this again very soon, all right? You take care until then.
2: All right, call me anytime.
0: We'll do it. Thanks, Chris. It's Chris Atterbury, the voice of your Minnesota Twins here on KFGO. Comments in. I got to step away quickly, though, for a weather update from Too Tall Tom Schimanski. We'll come back and round out the first hour of Afternoons Live next.
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4: Good afternoon. I'm KFGO Chief Meteorologist Tom Schimanski. Rest of the day, partly sunny or becoming partly sunny, depending upon where you are or where you are not. High 71, southwest wind 6 to 20, mostly clear tonight. Maybe some patchy fog down to 52, southwest winds under 11. And tomorrow, mostly sunny 75, northwest wind at 5 to 15, with Thursday and Friday looking a little bit cooler. Partly sunny and breezy at times, 63 to 68. More on that and a look into the weekend coming up next hour.
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5: Elemental sulfur is a strange product in that during its conversion over to plant-available sulfate, soil bacteria must get involved. 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Without good air availability in your soil, the bacteria cannot survive, and elemental sulfur will instead turn to hydrogen sulfide, leaving your soil smelling like rotten eggs. 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I'm Darren Hefty.
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8: 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He's inside the 20, inside the 15, to the 10, 5, touchdown Kindred. Brooks Paco.
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9: Handoff up the middle. 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It's a touchdown. Conley. 9-yard touchdown run for Michael Conley, and the Trojans are back on top. 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

0: About 4 minutes until it is 3 o'clock. I'm going to have open phone lines for you to get it off your chest in the first half hour and the 3 o'clock hour. 237-5948 is the studio line provided by Northwest Tire. Adventure RV Text Club is open at 35270. A couple of topics I'm going to throw your way. One of which is the fact that if you're watching football on Sunday, you saw an ad that you paid for when it comes to, well, campaigning. It was the president talking about a variety of things. It was not a public service announcement on a program. It was a pure political ad. And you've had members of Congress now being asked whether or not that's appropriate. I would be asking, is it legal? And one of them that was asked that out on the steps of the Capitol was North Dakota Senator John Hoeven. We're going to play that for you. Also, there was a question for another GOP member that was on, I believe it was Fox News. I'll be sure to get the where he was, Craig, but we got that audio for you as well. It's a simple question, though. Do you want to be paying for campaign ads? You get asked when you file your taxes whether or not you want to donate some money to do those sorts of things, and I'm willing to bet very few of you check yes. But in this case, you didn't get an option. You saw it in real time, and you saw that it was paid for by the U.S. government. So I've got that topic, and Jack Smith, who's a special counsel, I've already got comments coming in on that. There was a hearing earlier today in the U.S. Senate. They're still in work, I think, for a couple of days. House has been off for like an entire year. They weren't qualified for the Medicaid work requirements that they did put onto everybody else, yet they're still getting paid, and they're going out and trying to convince people that, hey, please send me back, and time will tell whether or not they get rehired here in November. But there was a couple of moments in that Jack Smith hearing that stand out to me, and how conspiracy theories online really shatter once it gets met with reality and facts and evidence. And I'll give that detail to you when we return on After News Live.
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9: ABC News, I'm Wayne Cabot. The Supreme Court has just ruled that migrants may be deported to third countries without notice. The justices pausing a lower court order that said the Trump administration couldn't continue a policy that has deported 25,000 people that way already, according to human rights groups. The Venezuelan DoorDash driver shot in the back by ICE in Austin is now being charged by the feds with causing the officer to fire his pistol, allegedly by trying to hit the officer with his car. Data centers will soon become very popular with people, says President Trump after meeting at the White House with AI companies that need those power-hungry centers for computing power. The president reported the meeting was friendly, but there was no word on the AI guardrails the leaders say they want. There is, though, an executive order coming, he says.
10: Renaming artificial intelligence, because it's not artificial. We all agree on that. And we're going to be renaming it superintelligence, officially renaming it.
9: This is ABC News. Six Flags is shutting down a famous California roller coaster, and lawyers for people who claim brain injuries on it say they should have closed it down years ago.
11: In recent months, there have been claims and lawsuits alleging serious injuries from the ride, including some that led to deaths after riding X2. In a statement, Six Flags Magic Mountain says X2 consistently passed safety tests, but they have decided to close the ride permanently because it's the right thing to do.
9: ABC's Alex Stone. Georgia now implementing a one-month suspension of its state gas tax. It's about 33 cents for every gallon of regular and 37 for diesel. Defense Secretary Hegseth ending tenure for civilian professors at West Point and all the military academies, says educational curricula distract from lethality. Authorities in the UK say that no explosives were found in three vans linked to alleged terror suspects near a military base used by U.S. bombers. The arrests came over the weekend after a tip. I'm Wayne Cabot, ABC News.
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15: At least sunny, 73 degrees. From the KFGO News Center, I'm Jake Anderson. Fargo police officers helped two people and their pets get out of a basement window during an apartment fire this morning. Crews were called to the 800 block of 7th Avenue North around 1:15. When they arrived, they found heavy smoke and flames coming from an apartment on the second floor. Crews knocked down the fire in about 10 minutes. The fire department says a building tenant found officers in the area that were responding to a different call and told them about the fire. Two apartments have significant damage and two people are displaced. The cause of the fire is under investigation and no one was hurt. An 18-year-old Fargo man has been arrested and is facing charges in a connection to an armed robbery at a Fargo apartment building earlier this month.
16: DeJavion Williams is now the fourth person arrested in connection to the robbery. Eric Scott, Gregory Rogers McKinney, and Kennedy Dolo were all arrested earlier this month for their alleged involvement. Williams was arrested after investigators were told by two different sources that he was involved. Flock and surveillance cameras were also used to determine that Williams was with the other three men when the robbery happened. Court documents say that Fargo police were called to an apartment just after 4:20 p.m. on September 11th. When they arrived, the victim told officers that they answered a knock on the door and immediately had firearms pointed at their heads and were told to not move. Men reportedly stole cash and a gun. Scott, Rogers, McKinney, and Dolo, all younger than 21, each faced charges of armed robbery, terrorizing, and criminal mischief. Williams is now also facing charges of armed robbery, terrorizing, and criminal mischief. He's also facing a charge of theft of a gun. They're all being held in the Cass County Jail.
15: That was KFGO News reporter Nate Cohen. A debate has been scheduled in Minnesota in the Minnesota race for governor. Democrat Amy Klobuchar and Republican Lisa Damith have agreed to debate at an invite-only forum on Monday, October 19th. The debate is in partnership with the Brainerd Lakes Chamber and will be held at Madden's Resort on Gull Lake. The Minnesota Chamber of Commerce says debate topics will include the economic future of the state and issues being faced by small businesses. There is still no debate scheduled in the race for Minnesota's U.S. Senate seat between Democrat Peggy Flanagan and Republican Michelle Tafoya. The University of North Dakota Boosters Board is having a fan luncheon this Friday at the Ralph Engelstad Arena. The purpose of the event is for the Grand Forks community to have a closer connection with UND athletics. UND Boosters Board President Janice Engen says this event is also a great way to meet others.
17: This is a way for the community to find out the ins and outs of what's happening in athletics, the behind-the-scenes information, and to meet fellow UND supporters for a great time.
15: Friday's luncheon runs from 11:30 to 1:30. Minnesota food shelves are gearing up for the busy holiday season. Shane Johnson with a food shelf in Moundsview says most of the budget for the year is

0: 7 miles per hour. Tomorrow, mostly sunny, high of 75, with wind winds out of the northwest from 5 to 15 miles per hour. Thursday and Friday, partly cloudy, breezy at times, lows of 37 and 43, highs between the mid-60s. Right now in Fargo, Moorhead, 73 degrees under partly sunny skies. 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

0: a common excuse from people out in Congress when they're asked a question about something, typically about what's being done from the White House. And, well, I haven't seen it. Mike Johnson has been notorious from that when he's standing behind the podium. But over the weekend, many of you did see it. And it was reported on extensively beyond just having your TV set to Fox watching NFL football. Was it on Saturday as well? I think it might have been on during some of them college football games as well, because yeah. Fox has...
1: I mean, I saw it a lot watching football coverage, mm-hmm. and also a lot during the Sunday morning news program.
0: Yeah, right, because people are talking about how you as taxpayers are paying for a campaign ad for the president. I mean, one of them is a campaign ad that was utilized in 2024, but now you're paying for it. He's declared that there would be a lot more to come. So when you have laws passed by Congress to prevent certain things like this, when some of this arises, you expect them to maybe take their job a little serious on whether or not they should have any accountability. That check and balance thing, right? Well, some of them have been asked, and some had shown some upset feelings about it. Don't know if that means that they're going to take it upon their duties to do anything about it. But nonetheless, to act as though you've been under a rock as a member of one of 100, or in the case I've got right now, two of 100, and have this argument that, well, I need more, I don't buy it. One of them was North Dakota Senator John Hoeven. He was being asked about this on the steps of the Capitol before last night's NFL, Monday night football game. It is, in fact, Tuesday. I almost lost track of what day it is. But just take a listen to John Hoeven's response to this question.
2: Can I ask you, what did you make of the president airing taxpayer-funded political ads during football on Sunday night?
3: So I haven't seen the ads yet, but I think the argument that the administration has made is that they're public service announcements, and that prior administrations, both Republican and Democrat, have done the same thing. So, you know, I guess we've got to take a look at them
4: but one of the ads.
3: But that, the argument they've made is that other administrations did those types of ads as well.
5: Are you comfortable, though, with taxpayer funding being used, regardless of what administration it is?
3: I guess the distinction is if it's public service ads. So I guess I'd like to see the ad at least before I, you know, made that determination.
5: It looked just like his 2024 campaign ad.
3: Yeah, so again, I'd want to see it.
4: One of the ads talks about what it calls the final battle. It seems to be talking about the midterms. That doesn't seem like a political ad to you?
3: So again, I'd like to see it, or you can keep describing it, and I can keep telling you I'd like to actually see
4: it's
3: it.
4: It's photos of the president. He talks about his accomplishments. One is just a straight shot of him the entire time looking into the camera.
3: Right.
4: It was previously used as a political ad on social media.
3: Okay, now describe for me the ones that Obama and Biden did.
4: Those were issue ads based upon individual bills that were before the Congress.
3: Okay, so then I'd want to look at both and see, you know, I understand your analysis, but I'd want to take a look. Okay.
2: Would you agree, though, that not talking about this ad in particular, but just the rules in general, that you should not use taxpayer dollars for political ads?
3: Yeah, I think the intent is it should be public service ads.
2: Will you take a look before tomorrow?
3: So I do want to take a look at them, yeah.
2: Will you take a look before tomorrow?
3: Are there going to be some on tonight's football? I'm hoping to watch tonight's football game with Philadelphia and the Bears.
6: No, we're going to want to talk to you tomorrow, sir.
3: All right.
6: We'll about this.
0: Okay, yeah, that's a lot of back and forth. Hey, I haven't seen it yet. Well, it's 30-second ad. One of those the journalists could have just popped it on their phone and then made them watch it right there. What maybe should have happened. But either way, he's got his excuse that he hasn't seen it yet. But it was that last question is the one that stands out about, okay, forget about the two specific ads.

0: ads that were paid for by tax dollars. The concept of having peer political ads being paid for by tax dollars, do you support that? His thing was, well, they should. Rules are generally that they should be public service announcements. Okay, well, who's enforcing the rules then? Because anytime somebody goes and tries to enforce the rules, or do I dare say the law, they get met with a lot of anger from a base, which is what's going to lead me into Jack Smith's hearing earlier today, because I've already got comments in from people that are trying to go after him without having a reason why, aside from, well, the subject of one of the investigations was the president of the United States because of what he was attempting to do over the 2020 election. But if that's the general rule, or in most cases the law, then stop standing in the way for people to actually enforce the law, or take it upon yourself to actually do the work and hold to account on your own. I've got other examples, but basically it's the same excuse from all these lawmakers. I don't need to play rickets from a U.S. senator from Nebraska, but the same thing. I haven't seen it yet. You've been seeing and hearing, and in this case, on these airwaves, you've been hearing it get a little bit more loose. You've heard ads from Julie Fedorchuk that's paid for by the House of Representatives that sound an awful lot like campaign ads. So, you know, this bending of those, quote, rules in general have already snapped, and there's nobody that's willing to drop back in. I can tell you this, as somebody who used to work in one of those offices, being on the actual, like, federal side, it was an outrage if you even took somebody calling into that office to ask a question about their campaign. Right? I worked for Byron Dorgan. And if there was anything that was actual partisan politics, you dare not take that call or respond to that letter or that email from inside that office, because there is a fine separation. You are getting paid to do the job of that office and represent him working with constituents. And if you got caught doing any partisan politics or campaigning from that office, you got in trouble. And now, you know, John Hoeven was always chasing after Byron Dorgan, and he ultimately got the job after Dorgan decided he wasn't running for re-election. Now he's got that job. The same question comes before him, and he just wants to duck as though he hasn't seen it or is completely oblivious to the nature of what was aired. I don't think it was bought on ESPN. In fact, I want to venture a guess that the only network that received your tax dollars to air those ads was Fox News or Fox in general, all under the same umbrella, right? You dole out those taxpayer dollars to the friends you have in media, and in this case, it's Fox. So I'm willing to bet on ESPN and ABC's coverage, knowing that this administration doesn't like ABC in general. And again, they're all under the same umbrella of Disney now. That if the senator was waiting for them to see it, he probably didn't. But the underlying thing was that final question of, in general, do you think this should be taking place? And the answer is a simple no. And the follow-up should be, okay, well, what are you going to do about it? 35270 is the Adventure RV text club. I got comments coming in, and I will share your thoughts when we return on Afternoons Live.
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things we're going to throw your way, I need to get to these thoughts you have on paying for political ads in just a moment here. But there was a meeting of the minds, if you will, about SI. And we're not talking Sports Illustrated. It's super intelligence, artificial intelligence, AI. But they just got out of that meeting, and we just were hearing some of the comments from Elon Musk and the president talking about data centers. And we'll get that for you a little bit later on in today's Afternoons Live. Tyler, we need to find someone to enforce the Hatch Act before we are a banana republic. Colvin could have taken 30 seconds to watch the video if he really hadn't. He just hasn't received the talking points from the White House yet. Well, we got to stop allowing the, hey, I haven't seen or I haven't heard yet, because in part, it is your job to be in the know on things like this, especially when it's a violation of law or a rule in general here. I don't buy that it was completely oblivious to what the contents of the ad were. Tyler, I'd like to know what Julie Fedorchuk says about Trump using tax dollars for what's ultimately political advertising. She plays pretty fast and loose with her office's PR education dollars. Well, that's why I brought it up. And in fact, I think we could go back to when Kelly Armstrong was in Congress. That's the first time I remember starting to hear ads that were not just public service announcements about, hey, you know, go enroll in this program. My office is ready to help. It was political campaigning paid for by the House, which, look, every House member used to have franking. Now that you don't really send out letters anymore, I'm not sure what their budget is, but you'd be able to use those for these moments. But it wasn't about political things. It was about programs. It was about services provided. That's where that line is completely gone now. And if this is going to continue, which the president said it's going to, then John Hoeven better get caught up to speed pretty quick. Tyler, yeah, that was BS from Hoeven. Tyler, John Hoeven is one of the best at using the most words to not answer a question. Tyler, he always says he's never seen it. Then he tiptoes around the question before delivering the same playful banter. He is just full of it. It's an overused excuse from anybody that gets put on the spot about something that they'd certainly have an opinion on. And I'm willing to bet the opinion that's spoken publicly versus behind those closed doors do not align. And that's where we find the lack of political courage in this. But again, to this one, we need to find somebody to enforce the Hatch Act. It seems to me that when you have people whom are being tasked with enforcing the law or trying to hold someone accountable, there is a coordinated

0: coordinated effort to just completely tarnish that individual or that office, like the Department of Justice. And in this case, earlier today, Jack Smith was, again, the focus of the U.S. Senate. There was a hearing. They were asking him questions, and it didn't go as swimmingly for some of those line of questions as what I think their staff thought they would. You have Senator Schmidt from Missouri. I'm just going to tell you what happened here. But there's been an online conspiracy, and I want to underscore it's been an online conspiracy, that Jack Smith went to Atlanta to take in a Hawks game, the Atlanta Hawks, in which he met with Fannie Willis, whom, of course, was part of investigations in the Atlanta area, and turns out that she was having an affair, but he went down to meet to collude to try to really pull one over on Donald Trump as an individual. And, of course, became president, and all these investigations got put on hold. The problem is, Jack Smith didn't go to a Hawks game. He went to a Hawkeyes game, and that game was being played in Maryland, and it was to watch Caitlin Clark. The staff went through and had this big old billboard concocted, which they quickly took down because, well, Senator Klobuchar called it out right away. But the online conspiracy really starts to crumble when you get into a room where you get to press back with facts and evidence that don't really bolster up what's been just completely fictionalized amongst some of this base. But then I get messages like this. Did you catch the hearing for Jack Smith today in the Senate? That dude should be in prison for all the illegal things he did when trying to take down Trump. If nobody gets jail time, it will continue. Give me reasons. He was tasked to investigate. He's saying that I've got evidence without a questionable doubt the president, I guess one president at that time, well, he was. Back when he was president the first time, there was enough evidence to bring those charges. So he was tasked with that, and now it is, well, how dare anybody actually try to abide and uphold the law? Let's go after him instead, which is what the whole point of that Senate hearing was an attempt to do today. And instead, this Eric Schmidt, who a lot of people in the Republican circles are saying, well, he is the next vice president while J.D. Vance becomes president in 2028. Boy, did he stumble and look silly today because of those wild conspiracies. Didn't do his homework on it, and it showed real quick. Somewhere in D.C., a junior staffer is packing his office into a carton. The thing with all of it is, you have clear violations happening. And I don't need to throw out the, oh, if Barack Obama did it or if Joe Biden did it. I know that John Hoeven tried that and was quickly put in his place by saying those were public services, like actual, by definition, a public service announcement that came paid for by tax. So as you hear PSAs all the time, whether it's about increased traffic or law enforcement, making sure you're staying safe on the roadways. Hey, we're going to have more out there. Those are PSAs. It's a service announcement to the public of letting you know what's going on and a variety of things. It could be that, you know, Medicare open enrollment is taking place and you're paying so that our seniors know now is the time to go ahead and get covered. Nobody really bats an eye at any of that, but when it comes to the politics and the campaigning of it, that's where there has been in law a line. And when we're looking for somebody to enforce it, the question is to be who's willing to do it, because every time you see somebody given that task, you have a coordinated effort by people who think that they are above the law and people who want to support those that believe as such, that they get all wound up primarily online, and then that trickles into actual official hearings in which you have people convinced what's true is not. Tyler Schmidt in Tuberville, too bad you can't fix stupid. Well, he set this up, Schmidt, in a way that he had all this proof, all this evidence to back up a claim that was completely fabricated. And then when that staff figured out, as that person is saying, well, did you watch the reaction to Schmidt's staff when they realized they had been busted? that everything that they had spent probably months on was just completely wrong. And I've never seen staff take down a chart as quickly as what I saw today. And trust me, there used to be people. Ken Conrad was notorious for having graphs and charts that the staff spent a lot of time putting on up. But it was based on due diligence. We talk about human error a lot when it comes to surveillance. That's why we've talked about the flock cameras, artificial intelligence, the facial recognition. There was a lot of human error in that office that may have just prevented somebody who had aspirations to be the next GOP candidate for VP. Might have just put those to rest today. To get you caught up with KFGO News here at the bottom of the hour, I've got some questions coming about PSAs and political advertising. I'll dive into that. But there's an election 1 week from today if you are a Fargo resident. And it's about whether or not you want to have a ward system or continue with a commission system. We've had proponents on. We've got an opponent coming on today. That's Scott Wagner. He's a Republican representative from North Fargo. He's been opposed to this, and I want to ask him why when we come back on Afternoons Live.
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4: My name is Weather O'Donohue. 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They're 10 miles south of Moorhead on Highway 75. 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
5: KFGO News. Fargo-Moorhead, 74 degrees, partly sunny at 3:30. I'm Nate Cohn. No one was hurt after an early morning apartment fire in Fargo early this morning. Crews responded to the 800 block of 7th Avenue North just after 1 this morning. They found heavy smoke and flames coming from a second floor unit of an apartment building. Nearby police officers responding to a different call helped alert residents and even rescued two occupants and their pets through a basement window. Firefighters knocked that blaze down in about 10 minutes. Two units sustained heavy damage. Two residents are displaced. Health Partners and Essentia Health have announced plans to combine, creating one of the Upper Midwest's largest nonprofit health systems. The deal brings together 22 hospitals and more than 135 clinics, along with 45,000 employees across Minnesota and neighboring states. Health Partners CEO Andrea Walsh will lead the combined organization. Essentia CEO Dr. David Herman will serve as president of clinical care operations. Meanwhile, Minnesota Attorney General Keith Ellison is launching a formal review to ensure that transaction complies with state law and is in the public interest. The state is seeking public comments online and plans to hold a community forum. Pending regulatory approval, the merger is expected to take effect on January 1st. The Minnesota Attorney General's Medicare Fraud Control Unit is announcing charges against 9 people for defrauding the state's Medicaid program out of more than $3 million. One psychotherapy provider is charged with stealing more than $2.2 million alone. Attorney General Keith Ellison announced those charges this afternoon. News time is 3:31, 74 degrees. 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
6: 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The 2027 H-2A filing season is right around the corner, so now is the time to start. Labor Inbound out of Devil's Lake, North Dakota, handles H-2A end-to-end paperwork from job order to workers on the farm, helping you spend more time on the farm instead of in the office. Find out more at laborinbound.com or call Betsy Waldo at 701-521-0808.
5: Partly sunny sky in Fargo-Moorhead. 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Vance Belter's legal team is asking a Hennepin County judge to place a gag order on Senator John Hoffman's family ahead of his trial. That request comes after Hoffman and his wife Yvette, who were both attacked by Belter, spoke negatively about him to the media and called the court process a clown show. Belter is facing 8 state charges for those political attacks that killed former House Speaker Melissa Hortman and her husband and seriously injured the Hoffmans last year. Belter is already serving 2 federal life sentences. A judge will decide if that order is granted as both sides are preparing for the trial on November 2nd. Belter's defense has argued double jeopardy. They're also requesting that that trial is moved out of Hennepin County. Minnesota food shelves are gearing up for a busy holiday season. Shane Johnson with a food shelf in Mounds View, Minnesota, says most of the budget for the year is spent in the next 3 months.
7: We typically have a matching campaign where we have a corporate sponsors who provide us a dollar-for-dollar match. So usually the holidays, we probably do over 80% of our fundraising over the year during that time period.
5: Johnson says that the food shelf also works with the Mounds View School District to make sure that students have food to eat as well. KFGO Weather Center forecast. We're expecting partly sunny afternoon, high temperature of 75 degrees, mostly clear overnight. Patchy fog moves into the Fargo-Moorhead area, 52 degrees for our overnight low. Tomorrow, mostly sunny, a high temperature of 75 degrees, northwest winds at about 5 to 15. Quick look at Thursday and Friday, partly cloudy, highs in the mid-60s. 74 degrees right now, partly sunny, Fargo-Moorhead. 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

0: We're going to keep reminding you over the next week that week from today, there is a special election taking place for you Fargo residents. You've been hearing about the proposal that would change the city governance from the current commission to a ward-based council. And what that would mean, if you wanted that change, you would have different wards driven or drawn up, and then you would elect somebody from that ward to represent your area, your neighborhood, on the council. So it wouldn't be that at large like it is right now. And we've had conversations throughout the course of this. And what I've gathered from many of you as listeners is you have been all over the map on how you're going to vote for it. From a yes to a no to a I don't know. And I wanted to hear from some people that are saying, hey, look, I just don't think this is the right move. One of those is Scott Wagner. He's a representative in North Fargo who is joining us right now on Afternoons Live. Scott, welcome. How you been?
1: Good. I appreciate the opportunity to be here.
0: I appreciate you coming on in. You know, this is one of those things. I don't get a vote in this. I've been intrigued by it. I think there's reasons that led it here, but you're opposed to this potential change. So let's just start with why. Why do you not want that change?
1: Well, I think it's an incredible radical change. So we're talking about changing the form of government and representation. And, you know, I was a former county commissioner, and it was a commission form style of government, and it's more prevalent among counties, but I really like the commission form of government. And especially in Fargo, your elected commissioners being at large. I think there is, so in the county, we used to have districts, and you ran out of a district. In 94, the Home Rule Charter was passed, where it became a hybrid. So they retained the districts, but you were elected at large. So when I ran, what I really liked was the fact that I was accountable to every single resident. You know, I couldn't say, not my problem, you're not my constituent. It was, you know, that responsibility was placed upon me as an elected official. Didn't matter where you lived in the county, you're my constituent, you can hold me accountable. And I think, you know, that's something I really like about Fargo's system. I'm very concerned when we start talking about wards, and I think this, it does not resonate with me, this statement that, well, it's neighborhood representation. No, it's not. The average district or a ward, six wards, the average ward is going to be roughly the size of Dickinson, North Dakota. Well, does Dickinson have more than one or two neighborhoods? Well, it has many neighborhoods. All you're doing is isolating your representation down to one individual. What happens if that person doesn't agree with you, doesn't think that your issue is that important, or there are other parts of that ward? There again, we're talking 21 to 23,000 people per ward. Who do you go to? You can go talk to the other representatives, but you know you're not their direct constituent. They're, you know, to be that relationship, and I tell people the greatest control and influence you have as a citizen over your government is the ability to elect people. So you take that right away from yourself, which is what this would do. You no longer have that relationship between the majority of the governing board. They are no longer directly accountable, maybe indirectly. You know, they want to do what's in the best interest of the city, you hope. But, you know, if one person that's representing you, you don't like, you know, or they're maybe you feel they're blowing you off or they're not looking at your concern. Well, currently now you've got, you know, three other commissioners that are your commissioners that are, you know, that you can go to and ask them, you know, to help you on that issue. I think that's a much broader representation than isolating that representation down to one individual.
0: A couple of things there. You mentioned that it would be a radical change. The only thing that I push back on that a little bit, because there are so many other communities that have the ward council. Is it more of a population, because, you know, I think Moorhead has a ward system. I think like mine, not to get through the list here. So there, it's been implemented elsewhere. So I don't know that radical would be.
1: I think radical for Fargo. I mean, that's what I'm talking about. It's change. I mean, that is a massive structural change. And then when you look at, you know, some of the first off, I tell people this. When I was growing up, if I told my parents, well, everybody else is doing it, that was never kind of a good argument. I don't really care what everybody else is doing. To me, it's what's in the best interest of my community and what makes the best sense. And part of the discussion, they say, well, there's, you know, multiple, the majority are wards or a council form, but they're not all, some of them have recognized that they want representation to be citywide. I think, if I'm correct, Minot changed their form because they were strictly, you know, getting elected out of a ward. So they broadened that to have, you know, wider representation. I think Sioux Falls is another. They do have wards, but they also have a number of members. It's a hybrid where they have counselors that are elected at large. So I think there is a recognition even under that form. They have many different hybrids and an understanding where you lose that overall interest of a city getting bogged down into just neighborhood politics to the point where, you know, you arguing about where's the next fire station going to go, where are police resources. And there again, right now, every elected official is responsible to you. Under a ward system, you're going to isolate that down to one individual. And also the mayor's role changes, and I don't know if we want to talk about that.
0: Yeah,
1: there's a big change, I think, in the relationship between a mayor and the governing board.
0: Well, and to that, there's a couple of things, because I had the new mayor and Josh Boucher on, and I'd asked him about his thoughts on this. I was expecting him to probably be opposed. He was actually supportive of it. And I don't know if that comes now because it's a full-time position versus what it had been before, but that did surprise me because it does change the mayor's office and the ability to have a vote when it comes to how the council would be made. I find that you're in such a unique position. Scott Wagner is our guest, a current lawmaker up in North Fargo, former Cass County Commissioner. You've served kind of in both positions. Let me explain, because at large when it comes to the county commission, but as a state, we have legislative districts, right? And I always try to push back, and I might not be right, that when we pitch districts or wards, to me they're sort of the same. I know some of the arguments that you can use against me on that. That you are now representing a specific district in North Fargo and beyond, up in the Harwood area, to the state. And to me, that's what a ward system would be somewhat equal to on a city level. Tell me why I'm wrong on that.
1: Well, because I believe that state government is not local government. Local government, local political subdivisions are creatures of the state. So if we could represent in the same way why does local government exist in the first place? It's providing those critical core services that people need on a regular on a daily basis, right? Mm-hmm. And that not every community is the same, or the priorities within that community. What is needed in Minot may not be the same in Fargo, or in Bismarck may not be the same as Grand Forks. So it's that local control on those critical core issues. And if the state could provide that, what would be the need for a local government? Wouldn't legislators just provide that? But when I was a county commissioner, that's the county, and the city's even, you know, less than in terms of geographical size. The county is roughly 40 miles by 40 miles, 1,600 miles. I could easily go down to Kindred, or I could go to Castleton if somebody had an issue to look at. As a state legislator, how easy is it for me to go to Minot and take a look at a, you know, at a sidewalk or a road issue? Well, it's impossible. Right. My point is they're different levels of government. They have some things they do to get that similar, but yet they are different forms of government that I think require a different type of representation. They are not the same. And once again, they are creatures of the state, created by the state for a very specific purpose. And I think we need to think about that when we think about representation.
0: I think the reason why I've tried to make that comparison is, you know, you live in North Fargo. And I think that there's been other areas of Fargo that have been neglected from the commission. And, I mean, of the focal, and I get it to an extent. Downtown is an economic engine. And it seems like a lot of the focus is on downtown. I've heard from people in South Fargo that, hey, look, are we being listened to? And the argument that I've heard against this is, well, someone from North Fargo will never vote for something going on in South Fargo. And I don't buy that. And, again, I've been all over the place on this thing, so I'm not trying to argue with you. But I just remember, you know, because you represent this Fargo area, I used to in the Senate. If Williston needed something during that boom, it wasn't a big ask to say, yep, you know, on this side of the state, they need it because it benefits the rest of the state. So that's why I push back a little bit on the neighborhood versus neighborhood on the micro scale if we just divvy it up into wards. I'm curious your response to that.
1: Well, I you know, how do I say this? When I worked we had a good relationship, all the local political subdivisions. Mm-hmm. Sometimes the hardest part was getting Moorhead involved in stuff because of the process. They're good people, but their structure of government. I mean, it led to more, and I can see this, more parochial. I support, because the issue is, what's in the best interest of my ward? Is that necessarily also what's in the best interest of the city? So if we're going to create greater silos among people that are going to represent us, I don't understand how, you know, that's going to make things better. And your point about the legislature, once again, I think it makes my case, or I would argue that it would. I don't live in Williston. Mm-hmm. I have, on a daily basis, what do I know about Williston? I live up on Edgemont Street in North Fargo. If there's somebody, you know, that had an issue when I was serving even at the county, but I would say if you're a city commissioner, it takes me 15 minutes to get down to Lindenwood area if there's a neighborhood down there in 19th Avenue South or in a new growth area in 50 seconds. I can be down there in minutes. I know what's going on because of the geographical distance I can represent, and I would claim that I can represent that. I think when you start creating silos is when you're going to start potentially creating more, you know, adverse politics that aren't going to represent people in the best way. That, and look, people are sincerely going to come to, and I say, make up your own mind. I'm just, you know, these are my thoughts.
0: Right, and that's why I asked you to come on. Yeah.
1: And then I think also, you know, if we could talk about the mayor, if you want, at some point, I think that's a kind of a critical area.
0: Yeah, let's do that when we come back. I want to get a weather update. My guest right now is Scott Wagner, current lawmaker in North Fargo, former Cass County Commissioner, and somebody who is opposed to the ward system. That, again, I'm going to keep reminding you, that election, it's a special election. It's taking a place from 1 week from today. We'll remind you as the week concludes here on Afternoons Live. But first, Too Tall Tom Schmanske with your weather update.
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4: Good afternoon. I'm KFGO Chief Meteorologist Tom Schmanske. Well, obviously, we've had enough rain for a while, and the good news is we're going to dry it out for a few days. Next chance for showers, perhaps by Friday night into Saturday, but first things first, under a mostly clear sky tonight, a southwest wind under 11 miles per hour will drop down to about 52 degrees. I can't really rule out some patchy fog. It could happen here and there, especially in low-lying areas. For tomorrow, mostly sunny, about 75, northwest wind anywhere from 5 to 15. So tomorrow should be the nicest day of the week with high pressure in control. It looks like Thursday and Friday will be partly cloudy, breezy at times, lows from 37 to 43, and high temperatures backing off a bit to about 63 to 68. Another system comes in on Saturday, partly to mostly cloudy, breezy, a chance for a few wandering showers here and there, but not everywhere, high temperature 62. And then for Sunday, partly sunny and breezy, a little cooler with a high temperature right around 59.
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6: As a new mom, it's been hard to make ends meet. 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And then came the tax bill. It was higher than ever. I wish Senator Rob Kupek would focus on lowering costs, not raising them. Kupek voted to spend an $18 billion surplus and then voted to raise taxes by another $10 billion. $10 billion! Gas tax is up, payroll tax is up, even new delivery fees. Even after voting for all of those new taxes, Kupek authored a proposal that independent analysts say would increase costs for Minnesota families by another $6,800 per year. That's not leadership. That's politics as usual. I think it's time for a change. I'm opposing Rob Kupek in November. We need to get Minnesota back on track. This independent expenditure is paid for by ProJobs Majority. It is not coordinated with or approved by any candidate, nor is any candidate responsible for it.
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0: I'm going to get right back to my guest because we've only got a short amount of time left. That is Scott Wagner. He is opposed to the ward system. He's a current lawmaker in North Fargo, former Cass County Commissioner as well. We got to talk about the changes to the mayor's position as well. We have a full-time mayor for the first time. And this does change the dynamics of what the mayor can and cannot do necessarily. But walk me through it.
1: My belief, it will make the mayor more powerful. And I think it creates more of an adversarial relationship with the commission or the council potentially if we move to that form. What I mean by that, currently the mayor has one vote just like the commissioners. Mm-hmm. If the mayor wants to get anything done, they need to build a consensus with the commissioners. I think it's so the current system, I think, lends itself. Now, people have different opinions, right? They have the right to debate. But I think the system creates, I know as the mayor, I need two other people to agree with me because I only have one vote, and that's it. And so under the ward system here, this particular system, the mayor moves away to breaking ties. So with a six-member council, you know, going from a four to a six, you now break ties, and also you have the veto of power. So to me, at the end of the day, the mayor becomes exponentially more powerful because they have the right to veto. And if the council wants to override that six-member council, they have to have a four members. So they have to have a supermajority to govern. Because if the mayor doesn't like it, you need a supermajority to move things forward. And I think, you know, that's when things can bog down. It no longer becomes a simple majority of the governing board. You now have that dynamics in play.
0: This might not be a fair question for you because you're not on the sponsoring committee, but is there a formal ward map that's been created? There's been questions, well, who draws the lines? How often do they get proportioned? And I haven't really seen much of that.
1: And there's another uncertainty. So from my reading of that ballot language or their petition, it indicates that there will be a committee appointed by the current commission, and that committee will make a recommendation back to the commission, and the current commission then will decide what those maps look like. That's my understanding of how that process will. So there are no set in stone. People don't get to see a preliminary draft of where those lines are drawn. That is yet to be determined.
0: Well, and that lends me to, I mean, you know the game of electoral politics. You've been successful at that. When you get these types of questions on a ballot and people have questions that aren't answered, they typically vote no. Yeah, I mean, to me, the turnout is be a big thing. And the fact that it's a special election, which there's questions. The first time that this was announced, people are saying, why in the world is it October 6th and not on November? My understanding, there's some questions in state law that kind of forced this, at least this time, because of when paperwork was filed, that, hey, you have to have it in a certain amount of time. Was it the state law that said, hey, this had to be done on a separate ballot?
1: I have concerns about that, so I reached out to the Secretary of State, Michael Howe, who's the chief elections official of our state. He did get back to me in terms of his understanding. It does not act as, he's not acting in the capacity of legal counsel, mm-hmm. giving legal advice, but as the chief elections officer, his understanding and interpretation of North Dakota statute. I also reached out to the Attorney General's office some time back, and I have not heard back. I was told I would hear back, and I have not heard back. So I'm trying to get the very best information I can. My concern, and by the way, the Secretary of State did get back to me, and in his email, he indicated that it is his belief that this could have been on the November general election ballot. And it comes down to timing. You have 365 days to circulate your petition. So I believe this group, they started in June of 25, meaning they turned it in on June 5th. If they would have started a month later, that lines up with Monday the 6th of July. And why that's important is because you have 30 days to verify the signatures. And then after that, the city commission would have 60 to 90 days to set an election. And if you want it on the statewide ballot, you have to have, by state law, 65 days prior to the election day, you have to have your ballot into the county to be on the statewide ballot. So it seems if they would have just waited a month, they could have made all of those timelines. In Michael Howe's email, he also indicated that there were 9, quote, municipal special elections on the 2024 general election ballot, okay. Statewide.
0: So it's doable. It came down to timing then.
1: Yeah. there from the information I have currently that I've tried to research. Yeah. So,
0: well, and neither here nor there, it's set. It's going to be a week from today when you get a chance, if you're a Fargo resident, to vote yes or no on it. And, you know, Scott Wagner is telling you why he doesn't think you should vote for it. And you're not alone in that. I know there's other officials that are out there saying the same thing. But I'm going to give you the final word. I've only got about a minute left for you.
1: No, I just want to thank you for allowing me to be on air. I would just say, you know, people have to do their own research, what they think is going to be in the best interest. This is a personal decision. But special elections like this usually are 7 to 12% voter turnout, which is the lowest amount of turnout. I would hope people make the time to go and vote or get an absentee ballot from the city. But I believe, you know, we don't isolate your representation down to one person. You have four current commissioners that that you get to elect that are accountable to you. And we have a system where the mayor has to work with the commission. It doesn't create an adversarial relationship or governing by supermajorities. I don't think that's good for Fargo.
0: Very good. Scott, I appreciate you joining us today, sharing your thoughts on this, right?
1: Thank you. Appreciate it.
0: You bet. Scott Wagner, again, he's a representative of District 45. That is North Fargo. And again, a former Cass County Commissioner as well. You can join the conversation at 35270. That's provided by Adventure RV. I got one more guest for you. We're going to head on down to Abercrombie. That Riverview Dairy operation, well, now there's a lawsuit when it comes to the Water Resources Department about a water agreement with Wahpeton and that operation. We'll get the latest when we return here on KFGO.
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11: ABC News, I'm Wayne Cabot. A jury last hour convicted Ohio pastor and former American Idol contestant Caleb Flynn of murdering his wife during an affair. Ashley Flynn, a school teacher, was shot to death. The mistress took the stand to read incriminating texts. Prosecutors say Flynn staged a home invasion and then tearfully called 911. He faces life without parole. A poll out today finds 71% of Americans do not want data centers. But President Trump said today,
12: I just have to do what's right. All I can tell you is that these big, powerful, very rich, very smart companies are going to be making massive contributions to communities.
11: The president hosting a lunch with AI leaders who fear out-of-control intelligence. The president saying the answer is self-regulation. OpenAI not commenting on a New York Times report that months before OpenAI's artificial intelligence went rogue, two employees raised an alarm and were ignored. This is ABC News. Dump over that standing water on your patios. The CDC telling ABC News that new dengue cases spread by mosquitoes are unprecedented in the Tampa area. Best way to protect yourself is to use repellent, wear loose clothes, and yes, dump that water around your home. If you're tempted to reach for that caffeine fix right about now, well, think twice.
13: Before you reach for that Diet Coke with dinner or coffee afterwards, listen to this new study. Researchers say in order to get the best night's sleep, you should stop drinking caffeine nearly 9 hours before bedtime. The study published in the journal Sleep Medicine Review says caffeine intake closer than that could cost you up to 45 minutes of good rest a night. Other studies advise delaying your first cup of coffee until 90 minutes after you wake up to help balance hormones, especially cortisol, which regulates stress. Sherry Preston, ABC News.
11: At the close on Wall Street, the S&P fell 12, the NASDAQ down 23, the Dow down 130. I'm Wayne Cabot, ABC News.
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19: We have partly cloudy skies in Fargo, 75 degrees right now in the KFGO newsroom. I'm Darren Selvig. Two Minnesota healthcare giants announced today they plan to merge into one of the largest healthcare systems in the Midwest. John Anderson has the story.
20: Health Partners and Essentia Health announced today an affiliation agreement to combine their organizations. In a statement, the organization said this will allow the Minnesota-based nonprofit health systems to expand access to high-quality care and coverage, strengthen specialty services, and leverage technology to better serve patients and healthcare professionals. The combined organization will keep the name Health Partners and include 22 hospitals and more than 135 clinics across its network. The agreement still needs regulatory approval. They hope to have it completed by January 1st, 2027.
19: Minnesota Attorney General Keith Ellison is launching a state review into the announced merger. He says his office will evaluate how the proposed transaction impacts healthcare access, quality, and affordability under state law. The state is asking Minnesotans for public input online and plans to hold a community forum. A two-vehicle crash in Bemidji, Minnesota, sent two people to the hospital this morning. Crash happened around 10:30. The Minnesota State Patrol says 46-year-old Mark Haugen of Bemidji was driving north on Highway 71 in Bemidji when his SUV collided with a minivan turning onto Fern Street. Haugen and a 42-year-old passenger in the minivan were taken to Sanford Hospital in Bemidji with non-life-threatening injuries. The driver of the minivan was not hurt. A suspected drunk driver did about $50,000 in damages when he crashed into a cemetery near Sauk Center, Minnesota. The Stearns County Sheriff's Office says they believe 19-year-old Daniel Meza of Long Prairie was driving east on County Road 17 around 3 in the morning Saturday when he failed to stop at a T intersection, crashed through a stone wall, and ended up in the Greenwood Cemetery just outside of Sauk Center, hitting several grave markers. Meza called 911 and then hung up and was found later nearby. He was arrested on suspicion of drunk driving. The Minnesota Attorney General's Medicare Fraud Control Unit is announcing charges against 9 people for defrauding the state's Medicaid program out of more than $3 million. One psychotherapy provider is charged with stealing more than $2.2 million alone. Attorney General Keith Ellison announced those charges this afternoon. And the Senate has passed the Protect College Sports Act in an effort to protect the name, image, and likeness rights of student athletes and to promote fair competition. The bill allows athletes to transfer schools once without losing eligibility, prevents professional athletes from playing college sports, and prohibits football coaches from quitting mid-season to be hired by another school. North Dakota Senator John Hoeven.
21: It's become the Wild West in college sports. So this is about making sure that athletes who can become professionals are treated fairly, but also that all of the other collegiate athletes are treated fairly as well, and so that programs across the country can continue and create opportunity for more student athletes.
19: Hovind and North Dakota Senator Kevin Cramer and Minnesota Senators Amy Klobuchar and Tina Smith voted in favor of the bill. It now moves to the House, which is on recess until after the November election.

0: On Afternoons Live, we've talked a lot about development, what is being proposed in communities across the region. And obviously, as of the last several months, I'd say the focus has been brought to those data centers, right? Water, electrical, the way it was all being conducted. But there was a conversation that we had on this very show about dairy operations as well. And there's been a couple proposals out. And, well, the headline that I read in the North Dakota Monitor is that there's a lawsuit that has been placed from a landowner group that's suing over a Wapton water sale for a large dairy operation. And, of course, that one being the one that we had conversations with what feels like maybe a year ago. But I wanted to get the latest of what's going on here and to have that conversation. And we are joined by Stephanie Myronowski, who is a landowner down in that area who's potentially going to be impacted by this water. Stephanie, welcome to Afternews Live. How are you?
1: Well, thank you very much, Tyler. I'm just fine.
0: Explain to me what's going on here. We have, the group of Wapton area residents and the Dakota Resource Council has been on the show a number of times suing the North Dakota Department of Water Resources. That was filed on Friday in Burley County about an approved sale of about 500,000 gallons of water per day from Wapton to the Southeast Water Users District. Explain how this lawsuit came to be.
1: Well, we heard that they were going to, the city of Wapton was going to allocate their share of water to the Southeast Water Users. And in doing that, they were going to allow the dairy to have that amount of water that they supposedly don't utilize. And that's fine and dandy, but that's a heck of a lot of water, and it's coming out of the Buried Valley Aquifer. And that is going to impact the people that live around this dairy. Mm-hmm. There's several farms that are going to be affected. And so there's eight of us on this lawsuit that live the closest to the dairy that have concerns about losing our drinking water. This is not the first time that I've lost my drinking water. I live in Minnesota, and I'm only a mile and a half away from the proposed dairy from this new site in Abercrombie. And I have lost water in the past, and on the Minnesota side, we had to drill new wells. And in doing that, it gets very expensive. And the hydrologist, along with my well driller, told me I will not be able to get water again on my farm. Now, we have a few head of cattle. We have a small farm. We're not big farmers at all. But I just don't feel that it's right that a large industry, an animal factory like this, can come in, take the water supply away from me and my livelihood. And I've lived here my whole life. And I just don't feel that it's really fair. And this is what's happening with my neighbors on the North Dakota side as well. The other people involved in this are North Dakota residents, and we all have the same fears of losing our water.
0: One thing that stood out to me in the way this process has unfolded, and a point that I find myself shaking my head at, is that, you have an administrative law judge that dismissed your claims earlier on in this process, saying you lack standing because you don't live in Wapton and you had not yet been harmed. Well, the whole point is you are going to be impacted, and to have a judge say, well, you can only have some legal standing after you've been harmed in this process, seems a little backwards to me, Stephanie.
1: Well, exactly. And don't we want to try and stop this from happening or find some alternative in some way, shape, or form? I mean, shouldn't we have done an environmental study of some sort as to what could happen here before it does happen? And then we're all going to spend a lot of money trying to figure out how we're going to get enough water for the residents.

0: residents in Minnesota and the ones that are living close to that dairy. It's not just Wahpeton residents that would be affected. We're talking Breckenridge, Wahpeton, Kent, Abercrombie, our rural residents on both sides that all rely on that same aquifer.
1: Well, and that's to have that narrow scope, as I do view this administrative judge of having, I think you just laid out that it's not just that community of Wahpeton that should have standing in this. It's everyone else that's going to have a potential direct impact to at least have that hearing to at least be heard in this, and to be shoved aside on the front end saying, hey, look, you haven't been harmed yet, is ridiculous to me. But with that said, this lawsuit was filed on Friday. I'm curious what these next steps are.
0: Yeah, I'm curious as well. we have taken a petition to the governor's office and taken it right into his office personally to have him at least look and give us a chance to share our thoughts and our concerns. We have been denied that opportunity to do that, and this is what has come about because of it. You know, if they would just sit down and visit with us and discuss our concerns and at least realize that there are other people that will be affected. This dairy is a huge operation. That's 12,500 cows. I mean, it's not just a few cattle. And it's a real concern. And with the drought, you know, like it is now with the North Dakota climatologist that said that this summer of 2026 in the valley here is like it was in the Dust Bowl of the 1930s. Really, we've really had a severe drought as well, and that only impacts our water levels.
1: Well, I'm surprised that the governor's office has not allowed or entertained that conversation. And had I been knowing about what this latest development was, I had a conversation with him on this very show yesterday, and I would have posed a question for him. And we've had conversations because there's developments of all kinds. And, you know, I mean, the data centers has really taken the oxygen out of the room for some of these other conversations that are happening in your backyard, you know, and I don't think that's fair for your community when you have these large operations coming in, and if you don't have a willing participant to at least hear your side of the story and, in fact, get outright rejected from having a say, I don't think you're being served real well there, Stephanie.
0: No, I don't believe we are either. And, you know, we're not against ag in any way, shape, or form. We are farmers ourselves. We have livestock. It's not like we're against agriculture, but when an industry like this comes in, this is that, you know, Riverview Dairy is not just a farm operation. You can't hardly call it that. It's more of an industry, an animal factory, as opposed to a farm where you go out there, you know, and you name your cattle, you know. It's a whole different process. It's not your typical farm.
1: Well, and Stephanie, we toured. Eric Johnson and I toured one of the Riverview operations on the southern end of the valley. I think it was last year, and we gave them an opportunity. We'd love to have a conversation about, you know, how it is they have this industry, and they weren't exactly eager to jump on these airwaves to have that conversation. But so I say that just because I understand what you are saying, that it's different than what some of these cattle operations are across the state.
0: Well, and I did ask Riverview to please come to Kent, Minnesota, our little town, our community, to speak with the people on the Minnesota side, and they turned me down. And I want to know, where's the transparency in any of this? You know, so I have some concerns, and why not, if you feel comfortable with your industry or what you're doing and your process, then why not come and share that information with the people that could possibly be affected and what you may do for these people if something does happen?
1: Yeah, and that seems like the through line on whatever that that industry coming in is. People just want to have a seat at the table, Stephanie, when it comes to, you know, you're going to be my neighbor. You know, how are we going to make this work? And I think people should be afforded that, and it's pretty frustrating Now, whether it's a dairy operation or a data

0: center or a crushing plant, oftentimes you're finding out after the fact, and it's after decisions have been finalized, and guess what? It's too late for you to be hurt at that point.
1: That's exactly right. And we knew nothing about this dairy coming in, and yet found out later that these plans had been going on for at least 3 years prior to any type of announcement. I didn't know anything about it until I got a certified letter in the mail stating that they wanted to take water from the Red River. And otherwise, I wouldn't have known anything about it until the truck started running.
0: Well, I'm hoping that this latest development catches some attention and actually forces a conversation that I think you and your neighbors are owed, Stephanie. I'm going to give you the final word before I let you go.
1: Well, thank you so much for this time and this opportunity to speak, because we don't always get that chance. We have gone to the state. We have, you know, tried to do everything we can in the proper channels to get someone to listen to us. And I really do appreciate what you have done. And people need to know that when something like this happens in your backyard, you need to stand up and you need to voice your opinions. And I really thank you, Tyler.
0: Well, I appreciate your willingness to come on and share your story. We'll continue to follow along as best we can. And if anything new develops, we'll be reaching back out, Stephanie, all right?
1: Thank you so very much.
0: Thank you for joining us here. That's Stephanie, a resident down in that area. They've tried going through the proper channels, and ultimately this is one of those last opportunities to maybe actually be heard. We'll follow along. I got a lot of messages into the Adventure RV text club on this subject, and I'll come back to your thoughts right after this on KFGO.
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0: Dave Joe Times 422. After News Live rolls on, I'm going to the phone lines. They're provided by Northwest Tire. All I got to do is call 237-5948, and that's where I connect with Scott. Scott, thanks for calling After News Live.
1: So I have a question.
0: Yep.
1: Tyler, was the administrative law judge, was she conducting a hearing for the Water Commission on this deal?
0: That is the way I understand it. So the suit now comes to the Department of Water Resources.
1: Okay, I think, it's been renamed to that.
0: Yep, Water Commission, I think it used to be.
1: So those farm wells have what's called a priority in time. Even though they don't have a perfected water right,
0: okay. They
1: have a right. And it's based on when your well was drilled or whatever. So they're certainly ahead of what is going on now. Now, that doesn't mean that you may not have to, within reason, alter your well, dig it deeper, put the pump down deeper, or something like that. But the Water Commission, or whatever it's called now.
0: Yeah, well, we'll settle on Water Commission.
1: Before they appropriate, they have to look forward. So there's no harm yet. They have to look forward to potential harm to people that have existing water rights. And what I don't understand in this case is you'd think there'd have to be a hearing and the state would have to consider, first of all, Wahpeton would be changing their use from municipal, and I suppose there may have been light industrial use in Wahpeton before with this water, if it's extra water.
0: Mm-hmm.
1: But if they're going to give it to somebody else for industrial, I would think there would have to be a hearing on industrial. And industrial has municipal has drinking water for people, has a right above and beyond industrial.
0: Mm-hmm.
1: It would be more important than this dairy.
0: Well, yeah, so as I'm reading here, Scott, and you sound very knowledgeable on this. So on July 30th, an administrative law judge dismissed the residents' claims, saying that they lack standing because they do not live in Wahpeton, have not been harmed yet. Those same residents then asked the Water Commission, we'll settle on that, to reconsider in August, and the agency denied the request. So that's how this has played out thus far. But I think,
1: so what's Wahpeton's source of water? Do you know that, Tyler?
0: I'm guessing one of them aquifers. I heard what Stephanie said, but of course it's escaping me. But no, I don't have the answer on the top of my head there, Scott.
1: Well, I've had my battles with the Water Commission, and it's one of the rottenest outfits in the state. And they'll try about anything. And when they get, and it seems like in our state, right now, everything is geared toward industrial. They can sneak around all the laws and the interests of the people and their neighbors and get things done, data centers, water, or whatever.
0: Yeah.
1: These two dairies were always risky to the neighborhood for standpoint of the water they need and the potential for pollution of the Red River.
0: Yeah.
1: And they really needed good, sound hearings. But what water takes... Again, I think it looks at potential future harm in order to be appropriated. They have to consider that.
0: Well, it doesn't seem like they did.
1: The law judge erred.
0: Yeah, Scott, I appreciate the phone call. You brought a lot to the conversation. And what the thing that I certainly want to take away, or hope you do, is Scott is right, and it's something I've been saying, maybe not as eloquently, that if it's industry, you've got a seat at the table. It doesn't matter if it's dairy or data or you know, pick an industry. You're going to have the opportunity in this state to be front and center. I'm willing to bet that Governor Armstrong's office didn't say no to Riverview, but did to the residents that might be impacted by it. And it's not just Kelly Armstrong. I mean, I've said this when Doug Burgum was governor, because I didn't have this job before Doug Burgum became governor, so I can only rely on conversations I had with you during his term. That there were so many press releases that would come out from that Department of Commerce, which, by the way, we've had a lot of conversation about how they've been conducting business. but they'll have a press release and a ribbon cutting. And they'll go out and they'll say, look what we're bringing to you. And that's the first time many of the neighbors heard about it. Do I need to remind you about Fufang north of Grand Forks and how that came crumbling down after that announcement, after his commerce secretary went up there and had a big old, you know, shindig saying, hey, look how great this is. Those residents said, what is going on here? And ultimately, federally, they intervened saying, you cannot allow this operation to be so close to a U.S. Air Force base. But you can take that example and put a dot on the map across this state saying it was pretty dang similar, except for the fact that those operations were given the green light even after residents finally spoke up. But by the time you were able to, it was already too late. And that's what it seems like right here. You've got residents who are saying this could provide substantial harm in my water supply. And you've got an administrative law judge and the water commission saying, yeah, but you haven't been harmed yet, so you don't have any standing in this conversation. Final half hour of KFGO After News Live is next.
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10: It's partly sunny, 75 degrees in the FM Metro. In the KFGO newsroom, I'm Darren Selvig. A fourth person faces charges in connection to a September 11th robbery in Fargo. Officers arrested DeJavion Williams after two different sources told investigators he took part in the robbery. Eric Scott, Gregory Rogers McKinney, and Kennedy Dolo were arrested earlier this month. Court documents say the victims told Fargo police the men pointed guns at their heads after opening the door to a Fargo apartment. The men reportedly stole cash and a gun. Vance Belter's legal team is asking a Hennepin County judge to place a gag order on Senator John Hoffman's family ahead of his trial.
11: This new request comes from following a pretrial hearing last week where John and Yvette Hoffman spoke to the media, speaking negatively about Belter and calling the court process a clown show. Belter is facing 8 state charges in connection with the June 2025 killings and politically motivated attacks on state lawmakers, including the Hoffmans. The judge will now decide whether to grant the order as both sides prepare for the trial, which begins on November 2nd.
10: That's reporter Gracie Stockton. A debate has been scheduled in the Minnesota race for governor. Democrat Amy Klobuchar and Republican Lisa Damath have agreed to debate at an invite-only forum on Monday, October 19th. The debate is in partnership with the Brainerd Lakes Chamber and will be held at Madden's Resort on Gull Lake. The Minnesota Chamber of Commerce says debate topics will include the economic future of the state and issues being faced by small businesses. There's still no debate scheduled in the race for Minnesota's U.S. Senate seat between Democrat Peggy Flanagan and Republican Michelle Tafoya. The University of North Dakota Boosters Board is having a fan luncheon this Friday at the Ralph Engelstead Arena. Purpose of the event is for the Grand Forks community to have a closer connection with UND athletics. UND Boosters Board President Janice Engen says this event is also a great way to meet others.
12: This is a way for the community to find out the ins and outs of what's happening in athletics, the behind-the-scenes information, and to meet fellow UND supporters for a great time.
10: Friday's luncheon runs from 11:30 to 1:30. It's 74 degrees under partly sunny skies. 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
10: 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Minnesota food shelves are gearing up for the busy holiday season. Shane Johnson with a food shelf in Moundsview says most of the budget for next year is spent in the next 3 months.
14: We typically have a matching campaign where we have a corporate sponsors who provide us a dollar-for-dollar match. So usually the holidays we probably do over 80% of our fundraising over the year during that time period.
10: Johnson says the food shelf also works with the Moundsview School District to make sure the students have food to eat as well. Checking your forecast now from the KFGO Weather Center. For tonight, mostly clear. It's going to be patchy fog, low down to 52 degrees. Southwest winds under 11 miles an hour. Tomorrow, mostly sunny, high of 75. Northwest winds, 5 to 15. And for Thursday and Friday, looking at partly cloudy skies, it's going to be breezy too. Lows in the 37 to 43 degree range, and we're expecting highs in the mid-60s on Thursday and Friday. It's warmer than that right now in Fargo-Moorhead, 74 degrees. I'm Darren Selvig, News Radio, KFGO.
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17: 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Granola bars from Labor Inbound. 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

We got 24 minutes left together here on After News Live before the drive time news of Derek Hansen steers you into Couch Potato Radio with Derek Hansen, coast to coast later on for Goblins, Ghouls, Orbs. It's at 9 o'clock. In the meantime, text club is yours, 35270, as is the Northwest Tire studio line at 237-5948. Tyler, I mean, it's supposed to be Stephanie. It was our guest. It makes it sound that the majority of rural residents have private wells. I believe Southeast Rural Water serves the majority of water in Southeast North Dakota. That is a different aquifer than the dairy. Tyler, the Abercrombie dairy will use over 500,000 gallons of fresh water every day for milking a cow. Yeah, I mean, it's a substantial amount. My whole thing in this is it's a continuation of your representation basically saying, well, your voice, we're not ready to hear it yet until we make sure the ink is dry on whatever the development might be. In this case, we're talking about a dairy operation. If you're in any other community that has had something that has decided to put a stake down next to you, it's probably a very similar situation. Her representative is her representation. Now, here's the unique thing about our guest that I hope isn't lost on everybody is that Stephanie's on the Minnesota side of the river. That doesn't change the potential impacts, but it does change, I think, in part, her standing in some people's eyes when it comes to the North Dakota officials. Scott was right. It used to be the Water Commission. Now, I don't know, they've churched up the name a little bit to be the North Dakota Department of Water Resources. I don't know why the change, but here we find ourselves. It makes absolutely no sense to me to say that we're going to dismiss your claims because you're not a resident of Wahpeton, where the water is originating. And, oh, by the way, this is the one that I think is even more ridiculous, that you had not yet been harmed. So you have to wait for damages before they will listen to you instead of hearing up front about what can maybe be done, even if, look, this operation is going to go forward, but we've done the study, and here's how we're going to mitigate any potential hazards or impacts. That's just planning. And oftentimes we negate to do that. We just whatever. We think we've got it figured out, and think being the key point in that sense. And if something arises after the fact, well, we'll deal with it then. We can go to some of the siting of pipelines and the lack of inspections during the early stages of the oil boom, right? Where you had companies putting in pipeline that weren't exactly cited by the Public Service Commission, and you'd have the commissioners at the time, well, we trust them. And then it took at times a farmer driving their tractor or combine across their field only to discover oil on it. Because, well, we're just taking it at its word instead of just doing the job that you are being paid to do. And I don't know about you, but I'm pretty sick and tired of that being the way here. But back to the comment, in general, you're right. I mean, we can talk about the frustration that you were hearing more today than what you were a year ago at this very time. And I do think that is driven by the topic of data centers. People are upset about the process, about how you haven't been heard. And in a short amount of time, you get to decide who's representing you at some of these conversations. And you did in June, right? I was at a meeting in Harwood because there's a group that was passing around a petition to change the Home Rule Charter. And there was another group who was concerned about that. They had their meeting. And a lot of those questions went on to the group that was sponsoring that petition. And in the course of that conversation, those pointed questions that other residents had, they said one of them point blank looked at the group, said you had an opportunity to vote in June whom was going to be on the council at that time. If you weren't happy with the decisions that were made by this very council, you could have replaced them and you didn't.
And it was a bad answer, but at least one of them said, well, I didn't know there was an election. Ooh, that is embarrassing. But the bottom line is, if you are getting upset with how you're not being heard, the best way to change that is to either run or to elect somebody who is willing to do just that. I'm not saying that's the case with our guest, but in all these other instances from people I've been hearing from, whether that's in Oliver County or in Harwood or in Mandan, pick a spot. Oftentimes you're still seeing the same people get reelected. And therein lies part of the problem, in my opinion. Tyler, Hillsborough area residents should take heed from this conversation. Riverview has a dairy farm coming and twice the size of Abercrombie. I thought about that. Here's the thing, though. You have residents down in the Abercrombie area or the surrounding area that have been vocal in trying to do something to at least mitigate some of this. I don't know that I've heard anything from our listeners up in the Hillsborough area. So maybe they're fine with it. You know, and if they are, then okay, then there's not really a topic of conversation unless, as you might be pointing out, somewhere down the line, if something does go wrong, then they're going to be upset. So, I mean, consider that a challenge to those up in the Central Valley up there in the Hillsborough. If there's a topic that we should be bringing to light, by all means, 237-594 is all you can call. Tyler, I don't think Kratom was the reason that Kelly Armstrong called a special session. I think he wanted to make sure non-disclosure agreements were not banned. Well, and if you recall, when the discussion of a potential special session was being brought forward, I said it was about the military gallery. It was about trying to fix that mess. And when I got out there for that special session, when I broadcast, I realized there was a lot more work that had already been done without some of the money coming in, because I was categorizing it and describing it as just being a big hole in the ground near the Capitol, and there was a lot more done. Based on where they settled on the old Kratom conversation, it didn't meet the threshold to have that special session to accomplish what they would have known needed to be done. So I don't know if it's about the NDAs more so than it was about the military gallery and trying to get that taken care of, because you got winter barreling down and you can't just leave it where it was. This one's asking a question about a candidate. Tyler, have you tried to get Austin Peterson, who is running against Rob Kupek, on your show? I'm getting slammed by text messages by private organizations supporting him, all negative ads, along with what's playing on your airwaves. We will. We've had Rob Kupek on as a state senator a number of times, and we owe it to Austin Peterson to give him an opportunity to join this conversation as well. Now, when you're getting slammed by those private organizations, yeah, that's how it's being done these days. Yeah, political action committees that are funded by big special interests like your Chambers of Commerce, which somebody is pointing out was involved in some of the ads you're hearing. And Shannon Foles, welcome on this show anytime, or anybody else from the chamber that I know is listening right now to explain it. But that's how it's done. He might not be raising a whole lot of money on his own, but these political action groups that have a couple of districts that they have isolated out in Minnesota, saying we can maybe flip this one. Grant Hochschild's one of them up in the northeastern side of that state. And right here in the Moorhead area are the two that I guarantee they have circled on their map, saying if we pour money in. And I mean, it's always negative when it comes to these groups spending money. And I'll tell you, hey, it's not in coordination with any campaign or campaign committee. That's a wink and a nod. The negativity is being fueled by these dark money groups. And it sucks that you're getting bombarded with messages. Some of them you can opt out of, but you'll be continuing to hear them, I guarantee it, on these airwaves, as they think that they can beat Rob Kupek. But yeah, we'll reach out to Austin Peterson, try to get him on as a guest as well. I have got comments coming into the Adventure RV Text Club. I got to step away for a weather update from Too Tall Tom Schmansky. We'll see what's coming up on the Drive Time News with Derek Hansen as well, as we round out Afternoons Live next.

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1: Good afternoon. I'm KFGO Chief Meteorologist Tom Szymanski. Well, obviously, we've had enough rain for a while, and the good news is we're going to dry it out for a few days. Next chance for showers, perhaps by Friday night into Saturday, but first things first, under a mostly clear sky tonight, a southwest wind under 11 miles per hour will drop down to about 52 degrees. I can't really rule out some patchy fog. It could happen here and there, especially in low-lying areas. For tomorrow, mostly sunny, about 75, northwest wind anywhere from 5 to 15. So tomorrow should be the nicest day of the week with high pressure in control. It looks like Thursday and Friday will be partly cloudy, breezy at times, lows from 37 to 43, and high temperatures backing off a bit to about 63 to 68. Another system comes in on Saturday, partly to mostly cloudy, breezy, a chance for a few wandering showers here and there, but not everywhere. High temperature 62. And then for Sunday, partly sunny and breezy, a little cooler with a high temperature right around 59.
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0: In 10 minutes, you're going to hear Derek Hansen for the Drive Time News and Couch Potato Radio. 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
1: We've got a Twins Minute coming up as we had the press conferences going on today, the state of the state for the Minnesota Twins a couple days after their season came to an end. We'll get you up to date on all the baseball scores today. The playoffs have begun, by the way. Mm-hmm. It's amazing how people kind of forget year after year. I saw a bunch of people going ape on social media, but wait a minute, this first round is the home team, the higher seed, has all three games? Yes, it's been that way for like 10 years. It's weird how people just forget these things year after
0: year.
1: They
0: only pay attention when it's their team.
1: Granted, I can never find my cell phone, water bottle, keys, and all that half the time, but I can remember that from year to year. So, mm-hmm. But that's what's going on, so keep you up to date on that. I don't know what you guys think. Do you think Major League Baseball made a mistake? I find it funny that, or weird, or maybe just too soon. I know we're probably going to get there eventually anyway, but the Cubs and Padres on Peacock only tonight. I'm not a big fan of the streaming only.
0: No,
1: yet. So that one just, playoff game they had, that ticked me off a couple years ago in the NFL, and I just... And I don't think baseball can afford to try what the NFL is doing.
0: Uh-huh. There's just not as many eyes generally on that product anyway.
1: No.
0: We had Chris Atterbury on for our final conversation today, and I asked him, okay, how optimistic are you for next season? You're not. I mean, you could hear in him, and what we concluded with is, okay, leave the money aside when it comes to these owners. If you start losing people and viewership, they might not come back.
1: Yeah, they're... I think the TV deal, the one thing that was positive is that the commissioner of Major League Baseball, Rob Manfred, was bringing up the fact that he wants them to share all their TV revenue equally, something that the NFL does and why they, but I do think part of it, too, is they need to, with over 2,400 games compared to, 300-some in the NFL throughout the season, doing quick math in my head here, yep. Multiplying.
0: They ain't going to get me to correct you.
1: So. I would try to get as many eyeballs on your product as possible and then sell advertising. Mm. Some people in TV, I'll tell them, like, what? You won't make them do it? The other people in media that we deal with are a lot of TV and newspaper people, right? So they're used to, you got to charge for your news. No, you don't.
0: Yeah.
1: I mean, how's Facebook and Google getting along? They're doing okay the last I check, right? Mm. And Facebook is still at no cost. And yep. Same thing with X or Twitter, whatever you want to call it. And so that formula is something, I mean, I would almost say YouTube, not YouTube TV, but YouTube, let's just have the games and let's make money together, billions.
0: Well, and when it comes to selling ads, people, you don't have as many breaks when it comes to baseball. You know what you see during, just a quick 30-second timeout? You still see what's going on in the field of the NFL while they have an ad playing. You can do that with baseball, too.
1: Well, and baseball has the most natural breaks of any sport.
0: Top and bottom.
1: You have 18 breaks built into, between innings, just between half innings. I mean, it's so bizarre. They could make billions of dollars giving it to us. It's a sport I've never seen. It makes it as hard as they can for people to find their product with so many games.
0: Somebody says, I'm not paying to stream sports. And there's some that absolutely won't.
1: No.
0: And guess what? You can catch a lot of it right here at no cost to you on KFGO. Yeah.
1: Unfortunately, not the baseball, but yes. But the football.
0: The streaming.
1: You just go either one of our FM signals or AM signal. That's where I think a lot of people, I know a lot of people are just catching on the radio Thursday nights because they don't have Prime. Mm-hmm. Now, I think the one thing with Prime is a lot of people have Prime.
0: They have an Amazon account. You probably have Prime.
1: Yeah. And if they don't, their significant others do.
0: Somebody does.
1: I think most of the people I know.
0: Have they tried cracking down on that of sharing passwords, haven't they?
1: Oh, yeah, for sure. Most all these streaming services, There's no doubt.
0: Don't even think about it.
1: Yeah. Well, there's many. I think Netflix, you only get one Wi-Fi unit that you get to use. You more or less have to be off your home Wi-Fi for you to go if you're going out and about.
0: So. I go up to my camper, right, and I've got my Fire Stick right there, and if I try to log into Hulu, it's like, you're not at your house. You want to change your location? I'm like, this is like a one-night thing, please. I'm already paying you a lot of money to have access to this.
1: No, I agree. So I think that's the thing. That's the one thing I think that people don't like about it, right? I think, obviously the streaming services like it because you're kind of, you can't, You can't DVR fast forward or whatever yet.
0: You can't skip ads.
1: You got to skip ads the way that we could with DVR and cable and satellite and dish. But I still, and what one thing I like, we still have Dish Network at the, like, I like being able to, like, channel surf still. And you can't really do that with streaming.
0: I know.
1: When there's multiple games going on, like on a college football Saturday.
0: Even just, remember the good old-fashioned back button?
1: Oh, yeah.
0: Where you just be like, hey, I want to go to the last channel I was just on because I've got two things. I'm bopping back and forth.
1: Right.
0: You don't even have that on streaming.
1: No, I know.
0: You got to go through the old guide to try to find what channel it was on again.
1: Yep, 100%
0: with
1: you.
0: Man, we sound like old crabby men, don't we?
1: Yes.
0: Like,
2: I don't know, but Hulu has your recents. Like when you're on Hulu Live, that's kind of like a back button.
1: But sometimes it takes longer to load.
0: It's like, hey, look, we're going to buffer for just a second here.
1: Oh, it drives me nuts.
0: I want it, and I want it now. It's my money.
2: I mean, do you guys still want the actual physical buttons that click the reason
0: why
2: we
0: call it?
2: That'd
0: be fine. Hey, look.
1: Absolutely.
0: You know what? Give me the numbers again. I'll remember that ESPN is 630-something,
1: right.
0: And I can just punch that in and I'll go there. I'll suffice for that instead of the back button if I have to.
2: Yeah, what is it, 206 on DirecTV?
1: ESPN's 140 on Dish Network.
0: See, you guys remember the numbers. Just give us the numbers back on the remote. It's fine.
1: Yeah, I'm with you 100%. I think we'll probably eventually get there. You know, once it gets faster and faster.
0: We're going to go full circle. Cable's coming back.
2: You can already see it with HBO, Disney, and Hulu merging, and they're all starting to merge back together. It's going to be cable all over again. It's going to cost you double.
0: Yep.
1: Well, it is now. The worst part is you kind of have to get it all to get it all, right? So that's the thing. So.
0: Yeah. Oh, by the way, you just upgraded Verizon. Guess what? You get Disney, you get ESPN Plus. Like, I've already got all these.
1: And it goes up $1 a month
0: every year. because you'll forget to cancel, so don't worry. Now you're paying for two separate accounts.
1: Mm-hmm. Yeah, so we'll touch on that. We got a busy hour coming up. John Holler from the longtime Viking beat writer. Now with USA Today, he'll join me because I'm sure he's a very colorful and he'll have some interesting things to say about the 3-0 Minnesota Vikings that nobody's talking about what's going on the field. It's all about J.J. McCarthy getting traded to the Giants. So, yeah.
0: I did see Steve Smith on one of the channels when they started. They asked, basically saying, well, he's no good, so why are we talking about this?
1: He's never been a J.J. guy. He's ripped him every chance he gets.
0: It was pretty brutal. The Drive Time News and Couch Potato Radio will get underway in just a couple of minutes. That means this is it for me today. Had a fun show here on After News Live. I'm Tyler Axis, your host. I will be back for more of the show tomorrow. Tell Lenny, drive safely. You take care of yourself. I'll check in right here on KFGO.

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8: ABC News, I'm Wayne Cabot. President Trump is defending data centers as being good for communities and saying the concerns about rogue intelligence are misplaced, suggesting companies can self-regulate.
9: Whoever wins SI, because now we're calling it again super, we're using the word super, because the other word is a fake word. It's just not a, it's not a good, it's not an appropriate
10: Mr.
9: word.
10: Mr.
9: But whoever wins SI is going to win.
8: The Supreme Court says the Trump administration can send migrants abroad to third countries, not their own. The attorneys that sued over the deportation said the order today is devastating to people put on a plane before they ever have a chance to raise a claim. In the trial of the Ohio pastor accused of killing his wife,
11: we, the jury in this case, being duly impaneled and sworn, find the defendant, Caleb C. Flynn, guilty of aggravated murder.
8: He claimed that intruders broke in and killed her. This is ABC News. It's about time, say lawyers, for people who say they suffered brain injuries that one of the country's best known and most intense roller coasters is closing down.
12: North of L.A. at Six Flags Magic Mountain, the park announcing it is permanently closing X2. The roller coaster is known for being one of the most intense roller coasters in the world. Recently, there have been claims of severe injuries, including some that led to deaths after riding X2. Now, in a statement, Six Flags Magic Mountain says while X2 consistently passed a multitude of safety tests, they have decided to close the ride because they believe it's the right thing to do. X opened in 2002 when it reopened as X2 with a new seat design in 2008. Alex Stone, ABC News, Los Angeles.
8: A Florida mother is accused of leaving her four children home alone while she took a four-day carnival cruise to the Bahamas. The father of one of the kids got suspicious when he saw the ticket posted on social media. The mother was cuffed as she stepped off the cruise ship. Wayne Cabot, ABC News.
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10: 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Welcome to the Tuesday edition of the Drive Time News. Derek Hansen with you along with Eric Johnson. He'll take a look at your traffic here coming up in just a bit. Darren Selvig has your KFGO news. Too Tall Tom Szymanski with your weather coming up here in just a little bit with a, hey, the sun is out. How about that? Down day today again on Wall Street. Rusty Halverson of the Ag News and Ag Numbers. We got a Twins Minute here wrapping up the 2026 season brought to you by Jefferson Lines. All of our great vignettes. We'll check in with Amy Eiler. She's out and about here throughout the afternoon into the evening. And then Couch Potato Radio coming up talking more about the Vikings being 3-0 and the J.J. McCarthy trade to the Giants. All that and more. It's the Drive Time News here on the Mighty 790 and 104.7 KFGO.
17: Good afternoon. I'm KFGO Chief Meteorologist Tom Szymanski. Welcome to the 5 o'clock news hour. Mostly clear overnight tonight. Light southwesterly breeze and an overnight low dropping down to 52. Plenty of sun tomorrow. Northwest wind 5 to 15. Expect a high temperature right around 75. Looks like mainly 60s for the rest of the work week. Next chance for showers on Saturday. Keep it right here at KFGO for all the latest weather.
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19: We have partly cloudy skies, 75 degrees in Fargo. Moorhead for KFGO News. I'm Darren Selvig. Fargo police are investigating a homicide after officers found a body inside a Fargo apartment. Officers responded to the apartment complex on 34th Street South around 4:25 yesterday afternoon for a welfare check. Police say they found the deceased person inside the apartment, and they believe the death was the result of a homicide. The suspect is identified as 42-year-old Brandon George of Fargo. The Nebraska State Patrol arrested George outside Lincoln this morning. Police say the victim and the suspect knew each other. The investigation is ongoing. An 18-year-old Fargo man has been arrested and is facing charges in connection to an armed robbery at a Fargo apartment building earlier this month.
20: DeJavion Williams is now the fourth person arrested in connection to the robbery. Eric Scott, Gregory Rogers McKinney, and Kennedy Dolo were all arrested earlier this month for their alleged involvement. Williams was arrested after investigators were told by two different sources that he was involved. Flock and surveillance cameras were also used to determine that Williams was with the other three men when the robbery happened. Court documents say that Fargo police were called to an apartment just after 4:20 p.m. on September 11th. When they arrived, the victim told officers that they answered a knock on the door and immediately had firearms pointed at their heads and were told to not move. The men reportedly stole cash and a gun. Scott, Rogers, McKinney, and Dolo, all younger than 21, each faced charges of armed robbery, terrorizing, and criminal mischief. Williams is now also facing charges of armed robbery, terrorizing, and criminal mischief. He's also facing a charge of theft of a gun. They're all being held in the Cass County Jail.
19: That's KFGO News reporter Nate Cohen. No one was hurt after an early morning apartment fire in Fargo. Crews responded to the 800 block of 7th Avenue North just after 1 this morning, finding heavy smoke and flames coming from a second-floor unit. Nearby police officers helped alert residents, even rescuing two occupants and their pets through a basement window. Firefighters knocked down the blaze in about 10 minutes. Two units sustained heavy damage, displacing two residents. North Dakota farmers are getting some relief at the pump just in time for harvest. Governor Kelly Armstrong has declared a diesel fuel state of emergency, allowing agricultural producers to use lower-taxed red-dyed diesel on public highways. Under an executive order issued today, farmers can now use dyed diesel in trucks hauling grain, livestock, and inputs like feed and fertilizer. That saves producers 19 cents a gallon in state taxes. The order takes effect immediately and runs through November 30th. Fargo voters will soon decide whether to restructure their city government, but opponents warn the change would concentrate too much power in the mayor's office. Under the proposed plan, Fargo would move to a full-time mayor with veto power over

0: equal to the four commissioners. Voters will weigh in on the measure during the upcoming special election. And checking our forecast from the KFGO Weather Center for the rest of this evening, mostly clear, patchy fog, low of 52 degrees overnight, southwest winds under 11 miles an hour. Tomorrow, mostly sunny, high of 75, northwest winds 5 to 15. And on Thursday and Friday, we're looking at partly cloudy skies with highs in the mid-60s. Right now in Fargo-Moorhead, nice evening in progress, 74 degrees under partly sunny skies. I'm Darren Selvig, News Radio, KFGO.
1: Thank you, Darren. Derek Hansen with you. This is the Drive Time News. KFGO time is 5:09. We got sports coming up in just a bit. I'll give you a little update. The White Sox right now, they're leading Houston 3-0. And I don't know. I don't know how people feel about these things, but we know that Pope Leo is a big fan. And he wrote them a blessing and sent it to the White Sox. So I don't know if that puts a little edge there. I'm not sure, but
2: and he's not like he's not just I'm lived in Chicago for a while, so I'm gonna pretend like I'm.
1: No,
2: he's a genuine White Sox fan from the times that they were not very good when he was there.
1: You are correct, because when the white smoke came out, it was right away the Cubs thought that they had their fan. Then it was only the brother said, no, sorry, Northsiders. He's a Southside guy. And they Cubs had some egg on their face there. And, of course, Cubs in action. It's a good time right now for Windy City Baseball, as both the Cubs and the White Sox are in action today, later tonight for the Cubs out in San Diego. We'll talk about that coming up for sports in just a little bit. The Wall Street look today, not good again. Dow was down 132 points today. The NASDAQ was down 23 points. The S&P 500 was down 13 points. We'll get the details on that for you coming up in just a little bit. Rusty Halverson will have your ag news and your ag numbers coming up here in just a little bit. Let's get to traffic here quick with Eric Johnson, though.
2: Thanks, Derek. Yeah, taking a look at the streets of Fargo-Moorhead and going to be dealing with these interstate issues here for the time being. Both I-29 and I-94, those construction projects, still giving us the biggest headache of anything on the commute home. Surface streets, it's a pretty standard day, even lighter than average on most of the surface streets. But again, 94 eastbound and westbound between Veterans Boulevard and 25th Street, going to be pretty significant traffic. I-29, both directions of travel between 32nd Avenue and 52nd Avenue, is going to be the biggest problem areas. If you are heading out to Horace to join our very own Amy Eiler, who's going to tell you all about a new development in the city of Horace, it looks like you're going to have a pretty easy go of it, whether you take 45th Street or Cheyenne Street to find your way out to Amy Eiler. In fact, we have Amy Eiler on the line, and she's in Horace right now.
3: I love the traffic report on the way out to Sunset. That was perfect. A little traffic report. Yeah, I had no problems getting out here. I actually jogged my way through Deer Creek. Troy, what's your preferred method?
4: You know, I think it's different every time. You know, we'll go 76th or through Deer Creek, or you could come all the way down Cheyenne Street, too. There's multiple ways to get her. And hopefully, as you can see, there's people showing up, so we're excited for that. And, yeah, find your way out here, and we'll have a party for you.
3: That's Troy Mattern with Heritage Homes. We're out here at the brand-new boutique community that they have for you. We kind of told you where they're at, but let's get more specific if you're headed out here. And you want to head out here because the range of things to do is so exciting. Even if you're not in the market to buy right now, there's going to be some amazing inspiration for you. An ice cream truck for love of dog rescue. I mean, all that. But we are right here on the, how would you describe getting out here? I'm like, we're on the other side of Deer Creek. Yeah. That's how I describe it.
4: So most people know Horace High School. We're just north of there. We're right off of 66th Street. We're the corner of 64th Avenue and 66th Street. Great corridor in Horace, and obviously that's why we're excited about it. But yeah, it actually turned out to be a beautiful night. You know, yesterday did not look good, but obviously the weather's really good, and you can see traffic starting to show up. But the amount of activities we got tonight, we got food, we got drinks in our speakeasy in one of our homes. We got mocktails, cocktails. Our pool house is open. We got entertainment on our pavilion. We got face painting for the kids. And then you head down to the active adult side. We got a bunch of activities down there. So there's a little bit for everything. And actually right in front of us is the For Love for Dogs. We got dogs for up for adoption. So, yeah, the best thing to do is to come out and see everything that's happening out here tonight.
3: And the trolley is ready to go to take you around. I mean, this is a very walkable community, though. So if someone comes out and wants to just experience it on foot, that is absolutely open.

0: it in.
1: Yeah, the walking paths are open. You can go around all of our ponds with the fountains going, all the serenity of that. But it is a 50-acre project, so it's a big project. So we do have a trolley going from one end to the other throughout the night. And, yeah, so we'll, whatever you want, we're going to make it easy for you. But the biggest thing is we just want you to come out and see all the cool things we're doing with the Sunset Valley Project, because there's a lot going on. You know, we started this last spring, and it's crazy the amount of movement we've made. You can see all the homes that are being built as we speak, and we're just looking for more homeowners. And best way to come out and see what's going on.
0: This is beautiful. The first time I came out here, I was like, oh, this is the future. This is what people want in their community. They want this little community within a community that feels cozy and warm and inviting and has all the amenities that you've been loving and living for, like, that you don't have to take care of, right?
1: Exactly. And that's what it is. It's community living. We want to bring those amenities to you. We got two separate projects here on this end. You know, you got the community pool, you got the playground for the kids. We got a dog run. We got a pavilion where you want to grill out or bring family over or friends over. We got two fire pits going, so if you just want to sit around the fire at night. And then on the other end, we got our true clubhouse with pickleball courts, fitness center, golf simulator. 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You know, on this end, the Sunset Valley end, it's only $1,200 a year. 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
0: What time does your event go until tonight?
1: We're 5 to 8, and we'll have everything open, but I think we'll stay as long as people are here. We love to celebrate our new community.
0: It's like, if you miss any of this parade of homes, you can also get a little bit of that too, because you're able to walk into some of these homes and check out the speakeasy, have a drink, have some food, the ice cream truck for love of dog. Like, it's all here. We'll see you out here. We're at Sunset Valley. You can go and visit the ranch too. That's just on the other side of us. But come out and see us there here until 8 p.m. for the Mighty 790 KFGO. I'm Amy Eiler.
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5: Cape Show time is 5:16. Time now for your drive time is sports. A lot of stuff to get to today. I'm looking at this, Eric. That's a lot of roster moves today for the Minnesota Vikings.
6: I saw the post with all of them. I mean, we all knew that Max Brosmer was going to come off of the practice squad and be on the active roster.
5: Right. That's not a big surprise.
6: We knew Josh Oliver was going to spend some time on the IL when we heard the severity of the bicep injury yesterday. The rest of it kind of caught me off guard.
5: Yeah. Well,
6: I mean, even Hecker, you knew he was a temporary while your main punter has a chance to heal up.
5: It's so hard how they put it. Contract terminated.
6: Yeah,
5: I mean,
6: right.
5: It's just like contract terminated. Johnny Hecker, thanks for coming to Tampa for us. Now we got Brett Thorson back. So you're done.
6: But, yeah, you lost to him twice.
5: Keep your phone by you is what they're probably saying. But, you know, a couple of the running backs that they wanted to help out a little bit, they got released from the practice squad, Jarrett Patterson and Jerome Ford. Also, defensive lineman Jonathan Harris was let go. And Kenny Dyson, he was signed, outside linebacker from Bryant College of Stamford, Connecticut. Never heard of it, but he is now with the team. So, yeah, kind of a crazy time. You mentioned Max Brosmer. He'll be the emergency quarterback from here on out, from it sounds like. Nolan Teasley, general manager, said, no, we're not really looking at any veterans. These are our three quarterbacks right now. Here is, earlier today, Kevin O'Connell, along with the play-by-play voice of Paul Allen, kind of asking about Max Brosmer. Do they feel good about him being the third quarterback?
7: You know, I think Max is a guy, when we first brought him here from the U, we had a long-term vision for. He's really smart. He works in a tremendous capacity, both during the practice hours, during the workday hours, but he's normally here early in the morning. He's here late. He wants to be great, and he knows that he's got a long quarterback journey ahead of him, but he's not missing out on a chance to, you know, be tied to the hip of Carson Wentz and Kyler and asking them questions. He brings a lot to the quarterback meetings, but I think Max got unbelievable experience last year, and that can be used in such a powerful way moving forward because he's smart enough to be able to apply it.
5: And hopefully he doesn't have to apply it this year, and it's either going to be Kyler Murray just excelling, and if he can, hopefully Carson Wentz and they remain healthy because, yeah, I mean, it's really two snaps away, and Max Brosner could be back under center for the Minnesota Vikings. The Minnesota Lynx tonight, they're in action against the New York Liberty, and it's only a best-of-three series, and they got crushed at home on Sunday. So they have to win tonight in New York and then hopefully get to a Game 3 back at Target Center coming up this weekend. Major League Baseball going on right now. A score is there. Earlier today, it was the Atlanta Braves beating the Phillies, another division rivalry, having to face each other off in the first round. So Atlanta takes the first game in that best-of-three series. All three games in Atlanta, 5-3 was the final score there. The Pope's team, the White Sox, they just got another run. Top of the fourth inning, they are leading 4-0 at Houston. And then it's got to be frustrating. They got to play three games at Houston. They're leading the American League Central almost wire to wire, it seemed, in the White Sox.
6: Lost it by a game, slipped away at the end.
5: Unreal.
6: Now you got to play on the road.
5: Coming up tonight, NBC, Red Sox at Yankees, and all three of those games. No Aaron Judge, though, so that's a tough loss for the Yankees. And then coming up tonight on Peacock, it's going to be the Cubs at the Padres. Speaking of the Minnesota Twins, they had their year-end big conversation today. We'll have that for you coming up and talking a little bit more about that coming up in Couch Potato Radio. We will have our Twins Minute on the way here from Jefferson Lines as well. Big weekend coming up in college football. We have UND taking on Murray State. They have homecoming. That's a 12 noon pregame show right here on KFGO. On the CW Television Network, it's going to be Bison homecoming. First Mountain West Conference game at the Fargo Dome against the Wyoming Cowboys in the Battle for the Basin trophy going. And I got to see that firsthand today at the press conferences. Had a chance to catch up with wide receiver Jackson Williams, also kickoff and punt return specialist Jackson Williams. And he said, yeah, you can kind of feel the hype right now coming off this off week with everything that's going on campus with this big home game coming up.
8: Yeah, you can totally sense it. Even last week, you got, tickets are going all over the place. The game's sold out, and so everyone's like, oh, I want to go there. Do you have any extra tickets? Can I come? So, there's a lot of noise around it, but it's just another thing that we're going to have to be able to eliminate as a team, being able to eliminate those distractions and just go in and play our game. A
5: lot of ties there with these two programs, right? Because, yeah, Tim Polasek, former assistant coach for Wyoming, former assistant coach with NDSU, now the head coach of NDSU. Craig Bull, obviously coached both teams. His son, Ethan Bull, who's spent a little time here, played for the Dragons, defensive coordinator for the Wyoming Cowboys. So a lot of weaving we got going on with these two programs. So
6: yeah, and a handful of Bison players followed Craig Bull when he made that move over there. So
5: including Brett Vegan, the head coach of the Bobcats, decided to make that move. So very interesting times. Again, 2:30 is the kickoff coming up at the Fargo Dome Saturday afternoon. And then coming up tonight, we're going to talk a little bit more about everything that's going on in the world of Minnesota Vikings football with John Holler on Couch Potato Radio. And the NHL gets underway. Not good. How about that? Yeah, the Carolina Panthers going to put their big trophy coming up tonight. So, yeah, we're not even into October yet, and we're talking about the NHL getting everything underway. It is so crazy for me to think that. But the Panthers and Hurricanes right now just dropped the puck about, what, a half hour ago, 45 minutes ago?
6: Yeah, so we are just scoreless at the start of the second period.
5: Oh, what's
6: the NHL season on September 29th.
5: It's here. It is here. The Wild, they open up their season Thursday at Nashville. That game is going to be over on 740 The Fan, as well as the Browns and the Steelers right here on KFGO for Thursday night football. But again, a busy Couch Potato Radio coming up at 6 o'clock tonight right here on the Mighty 790 and 104.7 KFGO.
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4: 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Check them out. Minnesota Twins, their season comes to an end after they finished out their series against the Texas Rangers this past weekend. And made some news yesterday as Derek Shelton, manager, he decided to let go of Pete Mackey and Luis Ramirez, the pitching coach and assistant pitching coach for this season. Here is Derek Shelton after the game on Sunday, just kind of wrapping up the season and his reflections on it.
10: I think number one, the culture that this group, I mean, we went into this year knowing that, you know, we needed to establish a new identity. I think we've started that. We're not near completed with that because, you know, tomorrow we're going home and we're not going where we want to be. But I'm happy with the culture and the way our players embrace that. I mean, if you're looking at one single moment, I think it would be hard-pressed to not look at Cody Clemens' walk-off grand slam. I mean, I'm a little selfish here. It was also my birthday. So, but, you know, something that, I mean, we saw an immaculate inning. You know, we saw a walk-off grand slam. We saw Maddux this year. There were so many bright spots, and I think it's very important for our group and our staff and myself to reflect on those probably in the next week and then realize, all right, there's you know, things that we need to do to get better. But there were a lot of positive things that happened this year.
4: Again, Twins manager Derek Shelton after they wrapped up the 2026 season here. That is your Twins Minute brought to you by Jefferson Lines.
11: He just takes the tractor another round.
12: USDA's crop progress numbers on Monday afternoon estimating that North Dakota's sugar beet harvest was about 25% complete, 10 points ahead of the five-year average, while the harvest was 16% complete in Minnesota, 3 points ahead of the five-year average. I talked with sugar beet grower Jared Kovar earlier today. He farms near East Grand Forks, and he says rainfall has put the brakes on activity in his neck of the woods.
13: Yeah, currently we're sitting waiting for the fields to dry up now with the rain we've gotten here.
14: Yeah.
13: Over the last few days really, but overnight and yesterday was a pretty big event, but I had a chance on our farm to get into the pre-pile last week and the crop looked good and the digging conditions were pretty much ideal. Now it's going to be hard to say, I guess, when we'll just have to give it a couple days and see how things dry up and how things shake out.
12: USDA said only about 2.5 days were suitable for field work in the Dakotas and Minnesota last week, and this week is starting slowly in many areas because of rainfall. We had a mixed close in the grain and oil seed sector for Tuesday's trade session. We'll check those numbers in just a bit. I'm Rusty Halverson for the Mighty 790 and 104.7 KFGO.
4: 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We have a double dose of prep football Friday night for you as Tommy Fox over on The Fan has the call of Kindred at Fargo South.
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5: KFGO time is 5:27, and this is the Drive Time News. Let's get to the KFGO newsroom here in Darren Sullivan. You just heard that promo. When you were you ever see that we'd ever get in a situation where we're saying Kindred at Fargo South for high school football when 20 years ago?
14: Oh, right. Exactly. Yeah, that's quite a change, isn't it?
5: Yeah, it's a little different than when I was in high school for sure, yeah.
14: Should be a remarkable contest.
5: Yeah. Fargo South was with a big bad. You know, you had the Satters and, you know, Justin Kanzemius, Chris Berg, all those guys. Yeah, that's
14: absolutely
5: a little different. Now Kindred's got all the D1 recruits. So what do you have coming up here at the bottom of the hour?
14: Well, coming up, a Fargo homicide investigation is reaching into Nebraska this afternoon after state troopers tracked down and arrested a local suspect. We're going to have the latest on what detectives are saying about the deadly violence that was discovered in Fargo. Plus, two Minnesota healthcare giants plan to join forces to create one of the largest systems in the Midwest. We'll break down why state officials are launching a review and how you can weigh in at a public forum in the future. And could a proposed change to Fargo City Council vote create neighborhood divides? We'll explore that question and get an answer from one state representative coming up on KFGO News at 5:30.
5: All right, thank you very much, Darren. Let's get to now Amy Eiler, as we like to say with the It Takes Two gang, out and about here in the Fargo-Moorhead area. How you doing, Amy?
0: Hey, good. Amber just said, should I have them turn off the music? No, like get a little background music. Troy Mattern is here with us. We are at Sunset Valley, just outside of Horace, or maybe you're in, are you in Horace?
1: We are in Horace. We're just north of the high school, right off of 66th Street and 64th Avenue.
0: Come out, enjoy some live music. We're sitting by the new pool. It is beautiful out here. There is a trolley to take you around and see this new neighborhood, but this boutique community, all thanks to Heritage Homes, is very innovative and something that everyone is welcome to come see tonight.
1: Absolutely. You know, it's all about community living. We're trying to bring that aspect to the metro area and the community living. What is that? It's just within your community, it's a community. So you got all those amenities on site. You know, as you said, we're sitting in front of the pool. You got a splash pad for the kids. There's going to be a dog run for your pets. We got live music here in our pavilion with fire pits. You can sit around and listen to the music. We got plenty of food. You can head down to our speakeasy to get mocktails and cocktails. And then, like you said, there's a trolley that's going to take you around to our active adult side where we got a bunch of entertainment down there as well.
0: Yeah, don't miss out on actually going into these homes and seeing the amazing designs that Heritage has created out here at Sunset Valley. Come on out. We're here until 8 o'clock for the Mighty 790 KFGO. I'm Amy Eiler.
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14: We have 74 degrees under partly sunny skies. In the KFGO newsroom, I'm Darren Selvig. Fargo police are investigating a homicide after discovering a body during a welfare check. Officers entered an apartment on the 1800 block of 34th Street South yesterday afternoon and found a body. Investigators say the victim died from homicidal violence and believe the suspect and the victim knew each other. Police identify the suspect as 42-year-old Brandon George of Fargo. Nebraska State Patrol troopers arrested George outside Lincoln earlier this morning. Fargo detectives expect to interview George within the next 24 hours. Anybody with information is asked to contact Fargo police. Two Minnesota healthcare giants announced today that they plan to merge into one of the largest healthcare systems in the Midwest. John Anderson has the story.
21: Health Partners and Essentia Health announced today an affiliation agreement to combine their organizations. In a statement, the organization said this will allow the Minnesota-based nonprofit health systems to expand access to high-quality care and coverage, strengthen specialty services, and leverage technology to better serve patients and healthcare professionals. The combined organization will keep the name Health Partners and include 22 hospitals and more than 135 clinics across its network. The agreement still needs regulatory approval. They hope to have it completed by January 1st, 2027.
14: Minnesota Attorney General Keith Ellison is launching a state review into the announced merger. He says his office will evaluate how the proposed transaction impacts healthcare access, quality, and affordability under state law. The state is asking Minnesotans for public input online and plans to hold a community forum. A fourth person faces charges in connection to a September 11th robbery in Fargo. Officers arrested DeJavion Williams after two different sources told investigators that he took part in the robbery. Eric Scott, Gregory Rogers McKinney, and Kennedy Dolo were arrested earlier this month. Court documents say the victims told Fargo police the men pointed guns at their heads after opening the door to a Fargo apartment. The men reportedly stole cash and a gun. North Dakota farmers are getting some relief at the pump just in time for harvest. Governor Kelly Armstrong has declared a diesel fuel state of emergency, allowing agricultural producers to use lower-taxed red-dyed diesel on public highways. Under an executive order issued today, farmers can now use dyed diesel in trucks hauling grain, livestock, and inputs like feed and fertilizer. That saves producers 19 cents a gallon in state taxes. The order takes effect immediately and runs through November 30th. 74 degrees under partly sunny skies. 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
14: 74 degrees, KFGO News Time, 5:33. As Fargo considers dividing the city into electoral wards, local leaders are divided on whether neighborhood-specific council members will help or hurt citywide planning. Opponents argue that ward systems encourage council members to focus narrowly on their own districts rather than the city as a whole. On Afternoons Live, Representative Scott Wagner said Fargo's size doesn't warrant geographic silos.
3: If we're going to create greater silos among people that are going to represent us, I don't understand how, you know, that's going to make things better. It takes me 15 minutes to get down to Lindenwood area if there's a neighborhood down there in 19th Avenue South or in a new growth area in 52nd. I can be down there in minutes. I know what's going on because of the geographical distance I can represent, and I would claim that I can represent that.
14: The proposed ballot measure does not currently include a draft map of the prospective wards. If passed, a city-appointed committee would draw the boundary lines for council approval at a later date. And your forecast now from the KFGO Weather Center for tonight. Mostly clear, patchy fog too, low down to 52 degrees. Southwest winds under 11 miles an hour. Tomorrow mostly sunny, high of 75. And Thursday and Friday we're looking at highs in the mid-60s. Right now in Fargo-Moorhead, under partly sunny skies, 74 degrees. I'm Darren Selvig, News Radio, KFGO.
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23: Oasis. The Oasis documentary, Don't Look Back in Anger, is coming to streaming. The acclaimed film that documents the band's first performance together after 15 years will come to Disney Plus and Hulu on October 9th. Disney is the parent company of Hulu and ABC News.
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23: Also headed to streaming is Minions and Monsters. The animated feature is the third Minions prequel film and features a stacked voice cast, including Jesse Eisenberg, Jeff Bridges, and Allison Janney. Minions and Monsters will stream on Peacock October 28th. Damn Yankees is swinging back to Broadway. A new revival of the classic musical will feature an updated book and lyrics. Neil Patrick Harris and Julianne Hough will star as Applegate and Lola, respectively. Damn Yankees returns to Broadway March 24th. And happy birthday to Grammy-nominated singer Halsey, who's 32 today. Brian Clark, ABC News.
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5: 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This is the Drive Time News. Derek Hansen, Eric Johnson with you. It's time now to take a look at what happened today on Wall Street. Paul Myers with us from Legacy Wealth Management, host of Investment Talk Sunday mornings, 8:30 to 9:30 here on KFGO. And Paul, kind of a rough start to the week so far on the big board.
26: Well, a little bit of a rough start, but you know, the quarter is about to end, Derek. Tomorrow's the last day of the third quarter, the end of September, woohoo. We're headed into October, November, December quarter, and those are usually pretty good months for the stock market. The S&P 500 and the NASDAQ are up about 2% for the quarter so far. That's pretty good. And the Dow is off about 2%. We're expecting a little better day tomorrow as well. You know, interest rates are just so ferociously high. We keep seeing mortgage rates, gosh, and moving into the upper sevens these days. And the 30-year Treasury bill is as high as it's been in 24 years. That's a long time. 10-year treasuries are almost as high, too. They're going back into the early 2000s. So interest rates are just too far, too high all at once. But it hasn't hurt the market too much. The markets for the year are the S&P 500, the Dow, and the NASDAQ. They're all up, and we see some continued strength heading into the fourth quarter. So that's what we see over at Legacy Wealth Management, and we're watching those things pretty closely, and I think we'll have another good day tomorrow. Technology did very well today, even if the market itself was off in most places.
5: Yeah, hopefully you can start bouncing back here towards the middle of the week, and as you mentioned, getting into October, hard to believe, right? September was a blur, so here we are coming up to the... Like you said, the fourth quarter of the year. With the burr months, as Too Tall Tom Szymanski likes to call them. The burr
26: months. Yes, they are the burr months. We're going to probably get some snow one of these days, don't you suppose?
5: I hope not for a while. I want to see it dry for a while. We got to get this harvest in. And it's going to be a muddy mess the way things have been going with all the rain that we've gotten. After 2 months of no rain, now it just won't stop raining. A little annoying, but what do you do?
26: Yeah, I think what we get, like 2 inches or something like that.
5: Yeah, it could be. I don't follow as closely. I got a two in the morning crew in there. Doug and Too Tall, they're all in on that stuff for following that. But yeah, all I know
26: you and I are more on, we're more on Twins games and Vikings, and I see J.J. McCarthy got traded off, and holy cow, Carson Wentz is soon going to be leading that team into the Super Bowl.
5: I've been called moron a lot of things, too, so that is one.
26: Yeah.
5: I'm more on that, for sure.
26: Yep.
5: At first, I thought you were insulting me, and then I said, you moron, not moron. I get it now. So
26: yeah, I would never do that on the radio, Derek.
5: You no, I just that. Leave that for the people who text in. That's usually
26: what they do. That's right, and they do that kind of stuff, don't they?
5: They
26: holy
5: do.
26: Cow.
5: Yeah, they're pretty tough behind the old keyboard, there's no doubt. All right, very nice, Paul. Thanks so much for your time. We'll catch up with you again tomorrow.
26: Thanks so much, Derek. Bye for now.
5: You bet. Paul Myers, Legacy Wealth Management, host of Investment Talk each and every Sunday morning right here on the Mighty 790 and 104.7 KFGO. 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
6: We staged a modest recovery rally for Tuesday's session in soybean futures. Monday's sharply lower trade to begin the week was led by a weaker soybean market amid disappointment that China decided to leave soybeans off a list of $30 billion worth of potential tariff cuts. That created a risk-off mentality and pulled the row crops lower. But again, we bounced a bit on Tuesday. New crop November soybeans didn't make it back to $13 a bushel, closing at $12.97 3/4, up 9.5. January soybeans at $13.12 3/4, up 9 3/4. Corn, December contract, down a penny at $5.22. Minneapolis spring wheat, December, down 2.5 cents, $6.99 1/4. March Minneapolis at $7.20 a bushel, down 2 3/4. Feeder cattle, November contract $1.62 higher on Tuesday at $3.30.90. December live cattle steady at $2.20.80. Lean hogs, October $1.12 higher at $79.37. I'm Rusty Halverson for the Mighty 790 and 104.7 KFGO.
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8: Good afternoon. I'm KFGO Chief Meteorologist Tom Szymanski. Mostly clear overnight tonight. Low dropping down to 52. Southwest wind under 11. For tomorrow, mostly sunny, about 75. Northwest wind anywhere from 5 to 15. Then Thursday and Friday, partly cloudy, breezy at times. Lows from 37 to 43. Highs from 63 to 68.
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9: Today on News and Views, we had a long conversation about the fact that Canada is our friend rather than our enemy. The president of the United States, this man named Donald Trump, took after Canada again yesterday. Now, why? Why are we picking a fight with Canada? I don't get it. President Xi from China, we rolled out the red carpet. We just love him. He couldn't keep his hands off the man. I just don't get it. Who is talking to the president? We asked on News and Views today how many products individuals that were listening to us bought from Canada. And the list was enormous. It was. There were a lot of things on that list that, quite frankly, I didn't know. And I thought I had a pretty good handle of what we bought out of Canada. That being said, what do Canadians think of America? Do they still want to come here? Do they still want to vacation here? Do they still want to buy properties here? Whether that be a home in Florida to just vacation from? The answer is no in a lot of cases. They're wondering what they did. Now, are there things that could be changed when it comes to trade with Canada? In the first Trump administration, the trade agreement that we had with Canada, he negotiated. Most people don't know that. It was his deal. The art of let's make a deal. It was his. And now he's blowing it all up and trying to find an enemy. An enemy that we don't have. I'm Joel Heitkamp. Good riding with you again. You can hear me each and every weekday from 8 to 11 right here on the Mighty 790 and 104.7 KFGO.
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11: Should we be tailgating more?
12: Yes, for everything.
11: For everything.
12: Just tailgate everything, please.
11: Should we? Because, you know, there was a time when we were playing parking lot bingo, and it was almost like we just decided to tailgate for while playing bingo. That's really what it was.
12: It absolutely was. Let's eat. Let's all put chairs outside of our car. Let's just hang out in a parking lot.
11: Should we tailgate, like, before and after school pickups? Like, should we be hanging out in the parking lots? Just, like...
12: Now, that's an idea right
11: hanging
12: there.
11: Hanging out?
12: Yeah.
11: Right. I mean, other places that you want to tailgate. Maybe after you have dinner, like, you still want to talk, but you don't want to be in the restaurant anymore.
12: You don't want to be bothering your wait staff.
11: Right. So maybe you tailgate in the parking lot for a while.
12: Have you ever noticed how we tailgate almost exclusively before events, not after?
11: Yeah.
12: And so maybe we should be pushing to after post tailgates.
11: That's what I'm saying. Let's expand our imagination when it comes to tailgating.
12: Okay.
11: Do you like this idea?
12: I like this a lot. I mean, you're talking to someone who camped out for the opening of Krispy Kreme for days.
11: I really should be careful. The ideas that I give you is what you're saying.
12: Like, I'm saying, like, I've been there. I don't need any big excuse, Amy.
11: Right. Like, we're going to tailgate Sandy's Donuts opening tomorrow morning now.
12: Great. Maybe, you know, actually, you know, it'd be really great is if you get a store that actually adheres to the policies of Black Friday, like a Black Friday tailgate where people bring some leftovers.
11: Yeah. I like that.
12: And maybe our tailgating should be more, like, should be exclusive stuff. Like, hey, this is a soup tailgate. Only soups.
11: Oh. I'm throwing it out there. It feels, you know, it's tailgate season. We're really trying to capitalize on our outdoor time because we know it's waning.
12: Tick, tick, tick, tick, tick.
11: Yeah. And so let's just, like, tailgate more often.
12: Okay.
11: And just, like, not at, it doesn't have to exclusively be at football games.
12: Do you want to tailgate before work tomorrow?
11: Kinda.
12: Yeah.
11: That's what I'm saying. Like, let's tailgate Sandy's Donuts opening.
12: I'll bring a barbecue grill. We'll get some sausages going. Yeah, it'll be great.
11: More breakfast tailgates before work, right? Do you think anyone would want to join us?
12: I think that we would start something immediate. I think that here's the thing. The walk between your car and the front door of your office is one of the saddest moments of your day, right? Because you're like, Well, here goes another day of work.
11: Or I feel like I'm going to tailgate an hour before work.
12: Boom. Now all of a sudden you're going over, you're enjoying this, and you're entering the building with a big smile on your face, and they're like, where'd you get that big grease stain? Be like, I took part in the sausage patty toss contest.
11: At the tailgate outside in the parking lot.
12: At the Wednesday morning tailgate.
11: Yeah, if we don't think that we get pegged as the weirdos now, just wait till we start tailgating work.
12: Okay, hear me out. Tailgate before church.
11: Yeah, I think that's a great idea. More churches should have tailgates.
12: Mm-hmm.
11: Yes, I hope you're inspired.
12: Tailgate before a wedding.
11: Yeah.
12: Like,
11: well,
12: if you're
11: we
12: not
11: do,
12: part,
11: we do that.
12: But if you're not part of the wedding party, no, I'm talking about the wedding, not the reception. I'm talking about, like, before the wedding. You know, when you're there and you're in clothes and you're like, oh, I'm uncomfortable.
11: Dangerous.
12: But what if you were tailgating instead?
11: I don't know. Maybe we offered some tailgate inspiration today.
12: I love that.
11: Yeah.
12: What's your favorite tailgate you've ever been to of all time?
11: Favorite tailgate I've ever been to of all time.
12: It doesn't just stick out in your mind of, like, this was the time that I loved the most?
11: No.
12: Mine was before a Cubs game up in Wrigleyville. And this whole block, they have a big competition to see who can make the best ribs. Oh, it was one of the best days of my entire life.
11: So fun.
12: It was so good. It was so much fun. And then they had a riding lawnmower race.
11: Oh my God. I love that idea.
12: Yeah, where like all the guys got in their riding lawnmowers and it was like, on your arc, it said go. And then they raced them around the block.
11: That doesn't sound dangerous at all.
12: I mean, they put the blades up.
11: Okay.
12: They knew what they were doing.
11: It takes two, take two here on the Drive Time News. We'll see you back tomorrow at 11 a.m. here on KFGO.
0: 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Because Austin Peterson believes it's time to put taxpayers first, rebuild Minnesota, and demand better from St. Paul. 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
15: Drive Time News, Derek Hansen with you. A nice out right now, sunny and 74 degrees. And, well, it's a nice day to be out for Amy Eiler as well. Hey, Amy, how you doing?
16: Hey, Derek, it is a beautiful night. It has turned into a perfect evening, and it is a perfect evening to come and see a new boutique community out in Horace. We are at Sunset Valley. Troy Mattern from Heritage Homes is here with us. Troy, there is something for everyone out here. Even the face painters are out by the pool, so get over there. And there's not a line for the face painters. That's a big thing, you know. You don't want to wait in line for face painting too long. So get on over there. Enjoy some live music. But, wow, there is something for everyone to see out here at Sunset Valley.
19: Yeah, you're right. There's a lot going on, and people are enjoying themselves. But, yeah, we're sitting right outside the speakeasy here. So if you're looking for a mocktail cocktail, come on down. We got plenty of food. We got entertainment out in our pavilion. Like you said, we got face painting. And then back on our active adult side, we got a lot going on, too. So, yeah, this is the place to be tonight. So make sure if you're out and about, please stop by. We're on the corner of 66th Street and 64th Avenue, just north of Horace High School. Stop on out. A lot of fun to be happening.
16: Till 8 o'clock. And the speakeasy that we're talking about is in the basement of one of the model homes out here. And it's a real speakeasy this evening because you can stop by for an actual cocktail or mocktail.
19: It is, yeah. We actually got bartenders fully staffed. But, yeah, it's our hidden room down in our Santa Monica model. You can push the astronaut, and it's a whole hidden gem beyond there. But come on out, and not just drinks, but we got tons of food, entertainment. We got the ice cream truck here, so bring your family, come on out, and enjoy it. Like you said, there's something for everybody.
16: And honestly, you're going to see the future of what building homes looks like. I think Heritage Homes has really met the mark when it comes to, we all want a little bit more community. We want to figure out how to reconnect with those people who are living around us, and this is the place to do it.
19: Exactly, and that's our goal, is to promote that community living, community within a community, get the kids out of the house, run around in the community, go to the pool, go to the pavilion, and then obviously on the active adult side, it's literally that. It's active adult, get outside, enjoy pickleball, enjoy the golf simulator. We got a fitness center, so much opportunity to be a part of, but we're just bringing that community aspect to Horace, and really it's the first in North Dakota where we have all those on-site amenities for families to enjoy.
16: And really, the trolley is out. So if you really want to take a really good look at what this entire community is going to be and how big it really is, that's available to you.
19: It is. You know, this is a 50-acre project, so there's a lot going on. It goes north-south quite a ways, so if you don't want to walk, you don't want to get in your car, we got a trolley taking you from one end to the other, and it's continuously working through the night, so we'll get you back to your car as fast as you need to get back.
16: There you go. Till 8 o'clock, we're out here at Sunset Valley. Troy Mattern, Amy Eiler here for the Mighty 790 KFGO.
2: This is Fighting Hawks Daily. I'm Paul Ralston. North Dakota women's soccer put up quite a number last Thursday to open up their Summit League campaign against in-state rival NDSU. And we'll hear from head coach Henrik Sohn and forward Charlie Bassinet next.
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2: North Dakota women's soccer got a 4-0 win over NDSU this past Thursday at Bronson Field. The four-goal margin marked the largest victory over the Bison in program history. It also marks the first time in the Division I era that North Dakota has collected consecutive wins over rival NDSU. And head coach Henrik Sohn liked that his Fighting Hawks kept looking for the next goal and weren't simply satisfied being ahead by a single goal at the break.
14: Great start to conference play. It's more to come. You know, if you lose, you're never as bad as you think. If you win, you're never as good as you think. So that's where we're at right now. I knew this is going to be a battle. I think we were just crazy efficient today, and that's part of the game. You know, it's not the amount of shots you have, it's the quality of shots we had. So I think it was a back-and-forth battle. I think we did a nice job defensively, and we executed in the final third. So I was really proud of that.
2: Forward Charlie Bassinet scored twice in the win, says that the scoreline, but also how she and her Fighting Hawk teammates competed throughout the contest, was incredibly satisfying.
17: Crazy, because I was not expecting 4-0, but we got it done. Super proud of everyone, because this is always a huge game for us.
2: For more on all of UND Athletics, go to FightingHawks.com.
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20: I'm looking for all those waste, fraud, and abuse voices that were very loud over the last year when it comes to the fact that you've got this administration wasting your taxpayer money and abusing the office of the presidency by having ads that are quite clearly political run on Fox News. You probably saw them when you're watching your NFL games over the weekend. But it is clearly a political ad that they're claiming is a public service announcement, which is going to be the reason why they're justifying using your tax dollars to throw out that bit of propaganda. It's wasteful. It's abuse of what the office is. And it's all talking about things that are just the boogeyman. It's clearly an election year, and you've got a political party that is looking at voters right now, and those voters are not wanting to return the love or return many of them back to the job that they have out in Congress. So they're pulling out all the stops. They'll have their big donors like Elon Musk pouring in tens and hundreds of millions of dollars into these campaigns. But that's entirely different than using your tax dollars to get out these types of ads that carry no weight and no public service to them. Wasteful. Stop doing it. You should be outraged, and I'm sure many of you are trying to find an excuse for it. But we'll continue to talk about it on After News Live 2 to 5 right here on KFGO.
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6: A few minutes with the morning crew.
7: I came up with a catchy little name for today. Oh. Yes, we've got our morning crew song of the day, but this being the Tuesday, we're going to call it the Tuesday Too Tall Tune of the Day.
8: Too Tall Tom's Terribly Tuesday Tune of the Day?
7: No.
8: Is it topless?
7: It's the Tuesday Too Tall Tom. Too Tall Tune of the Day.
23: That's pretty good. That's pretty good alliteration there, Robbie. Yeah. I'm going to give you some there. So is this going to be a weekly thing?
7: Yeah. Is that okay? I put you to work. Is that all right?
23: Yeah, it's really hard to think of a song once a
7: week. Well, I know.
23: I can come up with...
7: Well, obviously, I must be having problems because I'm asking everybody else.
23: I know. I can do that. Yeah. Okay. I got the email from Robbie yesterday. And of course, I don't check my email very often after once I'm off work.
7: I was curious, should I text you next time?
23: Text me next time. Okay. I don't know why I checked, but it was like 3 hours after you sent it, I think.
7: Probably because you were wondering about the weather.
23: That's kind of curious. Yeah, I was outside watching. It's kind of curious. Okay, I had to come up with a song, and I thought, well, I heard it earlier in the day, and it reminded me of my basketball playing days.
7: Okay.
23: When somebody was guarding me, and I would score on them, and one of my trash-talking phrases I used against guys, well, one of them was, I hope your mother's not watching, and another one was, back off, Boogaloo! Ooh. So I thought of Ringo Starr, back off, Boogaloo, a great song from my old high school days.
7: This is great. And you know what? Honestly,
23: I love Ringo.
7: You and Mark Bolin, that's where he got the back off, Boogaloo, was from Mark Bolin from T-Rex.
23: Oh, sure. Okay.
7: Mm-hmm. There you go. Yeah. All right. So listen carefully, though. George Harrison also plays the slide guitar on this. So.
8: Oh, really?
7: Yeah. Yeah.
23: So he's 86, by the way, Ringo.
7: He is?
8: Wow.
23: Still performing.
7: All right, here we go. It's the Tuesday Too Tall Tune of the Day.
23: Nice job.
7: Ringo Starr, back off, Boogaloo.
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15: So nice to see the sun. Here's a wrapping up the Drive Time News. Hope you're enjoying it. Sunny 74. Man, I'd like to be grilling a steak right now. Hope you're out enjoying the nice weather, out for a walk, whatever it might be, with your headsets on. Couch Potato Radio with me coming up. John Holler, longtime Viking beat writer. Now with the USA Today, we'll talk about the J.J. McCarthy trade. The Vikings are 3-0. 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Hope. And the Mighty 790 KFGO Fargo. We are coming up on 6 o'clock. Time for national news. We'll check in again with Amy Eiler and then Darren Selvig. 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
24: ABC News, I'm Wayne Cabot. Data centers. A new poll finds 71% of Americans don't want them. President Trump says they're good for communities.
25: They're going to work to make the community happy. That might be supplying oil and gas, it might be supplying education, it may be helping teachers along financially, helping people along financially.
24: A developer in Pennsylvania is offering to pay each resident $10,000 if their center gets approved. Tech leaders met today at the White House with the president, who suggested they should self-police. Two employees say that they warned OpenAI about a problem months ago before its intelligence went rogue and were ignored, reports the New York Times. An Ohio pastor, Caleb Flynn, has been found guilty of murdering his wife to continue his affair. His romantic text messages read aloud in court by his mistress. Chicago White Sox, ahead of their playoff matchup, get a good luck letter from the Pope. This is ABC News. New York's governor calling for an outside counsel to investigate Cornell University's response to a woman's claim that she was gang raped by 7 frat brothers 2 years ago. At the time, the prosecution said there wasn't enough evidence to charge them. Pump prices are plummeting in states that are pausing their tax.
26: Georgia has now implemented a one-month suspension of its state gas tax, equaling about 33 cents for every gallon of normal fuel and 37 cents for diesel. Governor Brian Kemp says the move is intended to give further relief to drivers. Several other states have taken similar steps to suspend or cut gas taxes, but the trade-off comes in the form of state budgets. In Ohio, lawmakers say their tax suspension could cost the state $726 million. Mike Dubusky, ABC News.
24: Making landfall for a second time in Baja California, poised to bring rain next to the American Southwest, Hurricane Polo. Secretary of State Marco Rubio says Americans can apply for passports online next year. Wayne Cabot, ABC News.
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11: Good evening. For KFGO News, I'm Darren Selvig. Fargo police are investigating a homicide after officers found a body inside a Fargo apartment. Officers responded to the apartment complex on 34th Street South around 4:25 yesterday afternoon for a welfare check. Police say they found the deceased person inside the apartment and believe the death was the result of a homicide. The suspect is identified as 42-year-old Brandon George of Fargo. The Nebraska State Patrol arrested George outside Lincoln this morning. Police say the victim and the suspect knew each other. The investigation is ongoing. An 18-year-old Fargo man has been arrested and is facing charges in connection to an armed robbery at a Fargo apartment building earlier this month.
12: DeJavion Williams is now the fourth person arrested in connection to the robbery. Eric Scott, Gregory Rogers McKinney, and Kennedy Dolo were all arrested earlier this month for their alleged involvement. Williams was arrested after investigators were told by two different sources that he was involved. Flock and surveillance cameras were also used to determine that Williams was with the other three men when the robbery happened. Court documents say that Fargo police were called to an apartment just after 4:20 p.m. on September 11th. When they arrived, the victim told officers that they answered a knock on the door and immediately had firearms pointed at their heads and were told to not move. The men reportedly stole cash and a gun. Scott, Rogers, McKinney, and Dolo, all younger than 21, each faced charges of armed robbery, terrorizing, and criminal mischief. Williams is now also facing charges of armed robbery, terrorizing, and criminal mischief. He's also facing a charge of theft of a gun. They're all being held in the Cass County Jail.
11: That's KFGO News reporter Nate Cohen. No one was hurt after an early morning apartment fire in Fargo. Crews responded to the 800 block of 7th Avenue North just after 1 this morning, finding heavy smoke and flames coming from a second-floor unit. Nearby police officers helped alert residents, even rescuing two occupants and their pets through a basement window. Firefighters knocked down the blaze in about 10 minutes. Two units sustained heavy damage, displacing two residents. North Dakota farmers are getting some relief at the pump just in time for harvest. Governor Kelly Armstrong has declared a diesel fuel state of emergency, allowing agricultural producers to use lower-taxed red-dyed diesel on public highways. Under an executive order issued today, farmers can now use dyed diesel in trucks hauling grain, livestock, and inputs like feed and fertilizer. That saves producers 19 cents a gallon in state taxes. The order takes effect immediately and runs through November 30th. Two Minnesota healthcare giants announced today they plan to merge into one of the largest healthcare systems in the Midwest. John Anderson has the story.
22: Health Partners and Essentia Health announced today an affiliation agreement to combine their organizations. In a statement, the organization said this will allow the Minnesota-based nonprofit health systems to expand access to high-quality care and coverage, strengthen specialty services, and leverage technology to better serve patients and healthcare professionals. The combined organization will keep the name Health Partners and include 22 hospitals and more than 135 clinics across its network. The agreement still needs regulatory approval. They hope to have it completed by January 1st, 2027.
11: Minnesota Attorney General Keith Ellison is launching a state review into the announced merger. He says his office will evaluate how the proposed transaction impacts healthcare access, quality, and affordability under state law. The state is asking Minnesotans for public input online and plans to hold a community forum. And checking our forecast for your overnight from the KFGO Weather Center. Mostly clear skies, patchy fog developing, our low down to 52 degrees. Southwest winds under 11 miles an hour. Looking ahead to Wednesday, mostly sunny, a high of 75 degrees, northwest winds 5 to 15. And in our extended forecast, looking at Thursday and Friday now, partly cloudy, breezy at times too, lows of 37 to 43 degrees, and we're expecting highs in the mid-60s. Saturday, partly to mostly cloudy and breezy with a chance for showers to start the weekend, a high of 62. I'm Darren Selvig, News Radio, KFGO.
15: Thank you very much, Darren. Derek Hansen with you. We got Couch Potato Radio coming up for you shortly. Right now, though, let's get again to Amy Eiler. She's out and about this Tuesday evening. Hello, Amy.
2: Hey, it is a beautiful night out here. We are at Sunset Valley, the new boutique community by Heritage Homes. And look who we run into. Tyrone Leslie's even out here.
3: How are you guys?

0: two incredible boutique developments in one community. Unheard of, number one. Number two, we have two separate amenity packages for both sides. So it's so cool. I think people are going to be very, very amazed.
1: Grandma and grandpa can move just up there and have exactly what they want. You and the kids can be right here. Kids can ride their bike to and from. They've got a pool in the middle. I mean, what could be better?
0: You can. As a matter of fact, we have that exact situation happening. The one homeowner just moved into their brand new home, and their parents are building at the ranch right now. So they're not even, like, you know, 1,000 feet away from each other.
1: I love it. I mean, this is really innovative. And tonight's the night to come and check it out because your model homes are open. You've got great amenities for everybody who comes out tonight, too, right? For Love of Dog Rescue is out here. You've got the ice cream truck. You've got live music by the pool. You've got face painting. Yeah. I mean, you've thought of everything tonight. And there's even dinner waiting for you at the first model home.
0: We got to take care of our people. Absolutely. We've been doing this for 31 years. And one of the things I've been saying is that all of our projects, the only thing similar is that they're all different.
1: Yeah.
0: That's all there is to it. They're all different. And when you look at this project and the proximity to everything, people are saying, oh my God, it's a no-brainer. Specials, $10,000 to $30,000 pays them off. Yeah. That's unheard of. And what we decided to do was instead of letting somebody else do our infrastructure work, we did it, and we put that extra money savings into $3.5 million worth of amenities that our homeowners get to have included. So they get to enjoy the pools, the pickleball courts, the dog runs, the pavilions, the fire pits. It's crazy. It's unbelievable.
1: It's like what we were just talking about. We're like, gosh, it'd be nice to go back and like have an apartment style living. So there was like a pool and stuff like that. And oh, we'd love to be in that 55 and older community because there's all these amenities. Now you have it. They built it for you and your growing family. They built the community that you've been asking for, that you've been dreaming about. And you guys just took the ball and ran with it.
0: You know what? You hit it dead on the nail. The reality is we've been listening to our homeowners and they all say the same thing. Can you please do this? Can you please do that? And we listen, but that's our job is to listen to our buyers, see what they want. And we provided it now. And they love the ranch at the Wilds. Now they get to have that here with the ranch at Sunset Valley. And on this side where it's your own, the pool is 52 feet long.
1: It's beautiful. It's beautiful.
0: Beautiful pool house. If you want a birthday party or whatever, you have a place to hang out and do things that you otherwise would have to pay money to go do. You have right here.
1: So Tyrone Leslie is literally sitting on the patio home in Sunset Valley looking at the sunset tonight. It couldn't be more picturesque. So come in and join us. They're out in here until 8 o'clock tonight. Tyrone, thank you so much for your time.
0: God bless. I appreciate you coming out here.
1: Amy Eiler for the Mighty 790 KFTO.
2: 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We got a busy Couch Potato Radio for you coming up. We'll talk with my good friend John Holler coming up in just a little bit about everything that's going on with the Minnesota Vikings, longtime Viking beat reporter, now with the USA Today. Get his thoughts on that. We're also going to talk about the Bison having their first Mountain West football game at home. They take on the Wyoming Cowboys, the Battle for the Basin Trophy. Got to see that today. What's your thought on trying to manufacture this rivalry? And hopefully they have good games between these two programs that have a lot of history together. So we'll touch on that a little bit. UND here on KFGO has got Murray State coming up. 12 noon is the pregame show. 1 o'clock the kickoff. Homecoming up at the Alaris Center. Cobber's playing well. Dragon's playing well. Yeah, so much fun with all the local area teams, not to mention, around the area. Still people obviously thinking about the young man from Mayville State, the quarterback there. And we got NDSCS and all this good stuff going on. So it's a busy time of the year. Hope you're enjoying it. High school football in full swing. A lot of volleyball going on this evening. A lot of parents might be heading to those events going on. So we'll get to all that. We'll also talk a little baseball, wrapping up the baseball season for the Minnesota Twins. Playoffs going on as we speak. They'll get you a Chicago White Sox update down in Houston. They were leading 4-0 not too long ago. Brock Faber out to start the season. The Minnesota Wild open up the regular season coming up on Thursday. That's going to be on our sister station, The Fan. So game one of 84 now. Yeah, they added two games, cut two preseason games. 84 regular season games now in the National Hockey League. Wild at Nashville coming up 6:45 on our sister station, The Fan, because we got Thursday night football here with the Browns and the Steelers. So we'll touch on that and so much more. Obviously, a lot of talk about the Vikings and the quarterback situation there. And I said this last night on Facebook, on my own personal Facebook page, the irony of Case Keenum playing well last night for the Chicago Bears.

0: when since he came in the fold and replaced Sam Bradford, who got hurt, and Sam Bradford, who was replacing Teddy Bridgewater, who got hurt, and you know, all the moves that the Minnesota Vikings had to make there with the team that they felt really had a chance to go deep. They get to the NFC Championship with Case Keenum, and then they let him go for Kirk Cousins, which I still think is underrated as far as franchise gaffes. So maybe we can throw that out there on the text line, the Adventure RV text line. Yeah, Herschel Walker trade is the one that everyone talks about. Are there other moves, whether it be trades or releasing people, or whether it be, you know, just letting guys go, or, you know, maybe signing someone you shouldn't, that you think has been a mistake that is not talked about as much as the big one with the Minnesota Vikings? So we'll touch on that and more. 237-5948. 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
4: 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And then came the tax bill. It was higher than ever. I wish Senator Rob Kupak would focus on lowering costs, not raising them. Kupak voted to spend an $18 billion surplus and then voted to raise taxes by another $10 billion. $10 billion! Gas taxes up, payroll taxes up, even new delivery fees. Even after voting for all of those new taxes, Kupak authored a proposal that independent analysts say would increase costs for Minnesota families by another $6,800 per year. That's not leadership. That's politics as usual. I think it's time for a change. I'm opposing Rob Kupak in November. We need to get Minnesota back on track. This independent expenditure is paid for by ProJobs Majority. It is not coordinated with or approved by any candidate, nor is any candidate responsible for it.
5: 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Vikings and Dolphins right here on your home for Minnesota Vikings football.
6: 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Caught at the 3-yard line into the end zone. Touchdown!
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0: 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For your frequent listener to the show, you've probably been anxious to hear what my next guest has to say about everything that's taken place within the past 24 hours with the 3-0 Minnesota Vikings. That is longtime Viking beat writer, now with USA Today, doing work for them, covering the Minnesota Vikings, and is John Holler. Good evening, my friend. How are you?
1: Oh, better than J.J. McCartney. Or maybe not. Maybe J.J. is better than me, but he's gone. I'm still here. So
0: yeah, there's that. Well, I mean, the floor is yours. Your take on this whole situation.
1: Personally, I'm not sure I would have done it. Just because you have your number 1A and 1B both have a pretty significant injury history. So, and, you know, I mean, we saw what happened with Chicago last night. Your third quarterback sometimes has to play, and sometimes he's Case Keenum and does Case Keenum things. But I there had to be something going sour in the locker room or just in the vibe at TCO, because you never want to upset the apple cart when things are going well. And while the offense has been hot garbage through three games for the most part, defense, special teams are getting it done, and you're 3-0. And anybody's, oh, it's an ugly win. Any win is a good win.
0: Oh, yeah.
1: So I could see an 0-3 team making a stupid offer to get a player. But I was asked about this last week. It's like, do you think they're going to trade him? And I'm like, unless there's something going on inside that is just the start of cancer, I wouldn't do it. But if I did, my asking price would have been you send JJ in a fifth to whoever for a fourth.
0: Or at least a player that can help you out in here in 2026.
1: I mean, when you look at what teams get for established players, you know, I mean, Randy Moss got traded from the Raiders to New England for a fourth round pick. Randy. So.
0: Well, that was stupid, too. I mean, yeah. I mean, that's what I'm afraid of, is that they're going to do another stupid pick. To your point, I just don't understand, because I don't think there's anything really sour going on in the locker room. I think that he got along with everyone. I mean, he was very supportive of Dallas Turner after the game-winning sack against the Bears, and went up to Miles Price right away and gave him a big hug after the punt return. And
1: that
0: just
1: may have been nothing doing that.
0: Well, yeah, but I mean, I just think the vibe around there with this locker room that I've been in this season has been pretty good, right? I mean,
1: yeah.
0: Yeah, people have asked me, well, Carson, I heard he was a little bit of a cancer in the clubhouse. Well, he was a little bit with Indianapolis and Washington for maybe some political things with the COVID shot, and also, you know, we all know his spirituality. But I can tell you, after the Packers game, Justin Jefferson went up and says, "Man, I appreciate you," and they gave each other a hug after I was talking to Carson a little bit. So I think everything is pretty good there. I think the human nature part of this for Nolan Teasley and KOC is, let's give this guy an opportunity with an organization that's desperate, even though it made bad business sense for the Vikings, if that makes any sense.
1: Oh, no, it makes perfect sense to me because, you know, like I say, when I got asked, would they do it? And after they did it, I was like, okay, you know, we're not going to give them the fifth-year option at the end of the year. You know, that's not even on the table.
0: Right.
1: And so you're still in on, what, $4 million for next year? Is Kyler Murray going to be here next year? I have my doubts. Is Carson Wentz a long-term answer? Absolutely not. So I'm like, the only guy that you had in the building that you have control over for this year and next year, you know, because if Kyler somehow goes lights out and looks completely different than he has in the first two games he played, if he's that good, someone else will pay more for him. It's the reason we lost Darnold. $40 million just wasn't in their budget to do that.
0: 100%.
1: And if someone offers Murray a ton of money, even if he plays great, gets them, you know, deep in the playoffs, they'll let him go, because it's just all about how do you allocate your resources And I think we're seeing some teams getting a little gun shy for doing that giant second contract and not really seeing much out of it.
0: That makes a lot of sense. I mean, there's no doubt. And with the new general manager, he might have his eyes set on a plan that he's, you know, that he's going to think about that the coaching staff really can't think about because they're in the middle of trying to win the division right now.
1: Right. And he's the guy who pulled the trigger to get Darnold. So, or he was in on the
0: process. Yeah, for sure.
1: But this happens when a new GM comes in. You're a Kwesi guy. Well, you're not my guy. I didn't draft you. So you have a completely new set of eyes looking on players. And I think sometimes they'll be a little more critical where it's like, yeah, this guy makes mistakes, but he's a great clubhouse guy and everybody loves him. He's good to be around. But if he's not getting it done during the 60 minutes that he's paid to get things done, you don't have that engendered goodwill that a longtime coach or general manager has with players. Now, I think KOC's voice is very strong in the room when it's coming time to either sign free agents, draft players, but a new GM has to be able to make a stand and say, this is my team and ownership hired me to make calls. These are my calls.
0: There's no question about that, and I think that's going to be an interesting dynamic going into the offseason, no doubt. John Haller with us, longtime Viking beat writer with USA Today, covering the Vikings now with everything that's going on. And to that point, I mean, Kevin O'Connell, I mean, he better not have this season implode on him with Kyler Murray, because if that's the case, just like J.J. McCarthy, this isn't Nolan Teasley's guy. You know, I mean, he's not his. This head coach is not his hire.
1: But I think the Wilfs love him. And we've seen this now. It's been the cycle with him. You know, you go to the even numbered years, 22, unbelievable. 23, not so much. 24, unbelievable. 25, not so much. Here we go again. I mean, in 24, there were so many games that you're like, oh, they're not going to win this. And then suddenly, in the last 20 minutes of the game, where was this team for the first 40?
0: Yeah.
1: And they're just stacking up wins, and that's what they're doing here. I mean, if you look at where they are at the moment, you're not only 3-0, but you're 3-0 against the NFC, which helps you in tiebreakers, and more importantly, you're 2-0 in the division. Yeah. And they beat Detroit twice last year, so they're not afraid of them coming to town.
0: No, there's no question. I think what's the most interesting thing about what you said, because that remarkable, crazy year with Kirk Cousins and Kevin O'Connell the first year, magical numbers, right, like that. I mean, you know, the crazy game at Buffalo is kind of a microcosm of everything. And, of course, the biggest comeback ever against the Colts. I mean, you could see the warts of this team. It's ironic that just 4 years later, the warts of the team now are the offense, not the defense, where with Ed Donatell back in 22, it was all about the offense is good, but the defense is shaky. The script has flipped on that whole deal.
1: Oh, yeah. I mean, if Murray can stay healthy and Aaron Jones can stay healthy, this offense has the ability to put 30 on anybody. And I just love the way Flores calls defense. The best thing the Vikings have going for them right now is that Flores gets fired down in Miami after being told by their owner to tank, and he refused to do it. So he currently has a lawsuit against the NFL that is still ongoing. So NFL teams don't want to hire him as a head coach because he is suing the same group that they're part of. And if the NFL has to pay off a settlement with B-Flow, that's coming out of the owner's money, all of them. And so there's just this kind of let's let that run its course before somebody hires him as the head coach. Because I find it hard to believe in the last two or three coaching cycles that he was not eminently more qualified than some of the guys who got hired as head coach.
0: Yeah, no question about that. John, I want to go back to something you said earlier, because I do think that is the big point. And I almost echoed everything you said whenever people would ask me when these rumors about the Giants are coming up. I'm like, and I said it most of the offseason once they signed Carson Wentz. Well, I think they're, you know, they want a deep quarterback room because all three of these guys might have to play. Because, I mean, right now, the Minnesota Vikings are two snaps away again from Max Brosmer. I mean, that surprises me as much as anything, because Carson, Kyler, and JJ, for that matter, have yet to stay healthy. And, you know, you talked about the quarterback room that was so thin in 23 and 25. It's just shocking to me that they're taking this roll of the dice here, especially after how poorly Kyler played on Sunday.

0: Right. And again, it's one of those. Kyler is a one-year deal where the Cardinals are paying almost everything. So there's no investment emotionally, financially, nothing in him. Carson is a known commodity. He's not going to throw for 400 yards and run for two touchdowns. He's going to do what he's going to do. Don't turn the ball over. Manage the game. Let the defense give us field position. We score 20 points, we win. By getting rid of McCarthy, they get rid of the hope of something that we do have at least one piece in play. Maybe if he just sits and watches, that does better for when he's healthy. You know, because he was in right away when he came in. And ever since, it's been the reason he's not in there is because he was hurt before this year. So I just.
1: Oh, sorry. Actually, I hit a button there. Sorry, didn't mean to do that.
0: Playing me off. Or?
1: No.
0: We've heard enough. Now here's a few messages from my sponsor. But I personally would not have made the move. I don't believe that he is going to come in 2-3 weeks, replace Jameis Winston, and set the world on fire. And then the New York press is going to be, could he be the guy they keep instead of Jackson Dart long term? I don't see that ever happening. I think he's going to end up with Jim Harbaugh as a backup with the Chargers and have a Sean Salisbury-style career.
1: Yeah, I think that's safe to say. I mean, the best-case scenario is a Sam Darnold career, right? But most likely it's going to be kind of a, you know, kind of a Marcus Mariota type of situation almost, right? I mean, that would be probably the best situation for him right now. Because people always poo-poo everything he did, and I think it's a little unfair because I liked what I saw from him against the Cowboys, against the Lions, both games on the road. He seemed to play better on the road than at home. I mean, I think the pressure and the adrenaline of just being a young, immature kid at US Bank Stadium didn't help him out all that much. So I do like some of the intangibles that he brings. He's only 23 years old. And like you said, he was an asset here. You still had another year with him, option for a fifth if he had a good year next year. I just think it's an asset to give away for a fifth-round draft pick. It's not a good business move.
0: I would totally agree, but it's probably better for the Vikings and for him to just, okay, let's pull the Band-Aid off on this. We messed up on the pick. New York, if you can make something out of them, have at it.
1: I think the other thing that no one is really talking about on this, because where I will give there's kind of the yin and the yang with Kevin O'Connell for me. Where I'll give him credit is he may have this. I think it was a little bit of a rigged game on what the actual quarterback competition was. The problem with J.J. McCarthy, and I think you'll agree with this, but I want your answer on this. It's not so much even that J.J. McCarthy wasn't going to win the starting quarterback job in a rigged situation, but he couldn't win the number two spot, right? He played poorly in the preseason. He missed Miles Price in that pass that everyone has seen. And he didn't play in that last preseason game that maybe could have elevated him to QB2 if he played well. And that was his call. I think that was probably the beginning of the end now that you look back on it.
0: Oh, definitely. I mean, Carson got brought back in to be the guy who is inactive every Sunday under ideal situations. The number three, the clear number three. And JJ, I mean, we were talking about it all the way back at minicamp. It's like air mailing passes, you know, where it's in shorts and t-shirts. You know, a ball should never hit the ground in a good practice when you're not getting rushed, you know, where it's just, yeah, there's defensive linemen and offensive linemen there, but they're not hitting each other. They're just standing each other up. And it's just pitch and catch. And he was airmailing passes back then. He demoted himself. And I think at some point, KOC lost faith.
1: Yeah, I agree with you. Yep.
0: That had to happen or else he would have put his foot down and said, no, we can still make something out of this guy. I think for a trade like this to happen, KOC had to give up on him. And the signing of Wentz now seems a little more. They had those concerns back when they signed Carson because we knew the Max Brosmer experience is not going to have any long-term impact in the NFL, but he looked at it enough that says, if Kyler gets hurt and JJ stinks up the joint, I've got a guy that I can trust.
1: With all that said, John Holler with us here on Couch Potato Radio. Derek Hanson with you. John Holler, longtime Viking beat writer, now with the USA Today. With that said, what you mentioned, because, I mean, Kyler Murray was sailing balls every bit as bad as J.J. McCarthy did in the early part of the two Chicago games and the Green Bay game at Lambeau. You know what I'm getting at here. But he's going to... Yeah, but he was not accurate every time he's put on a purple uniform so far this season outside. Right. But I, with that said, you mentioned, hey, just be a game manager, do this, do that, or whatever. Is this necessarily a situation where is Kevin O'Connell trying to fit a square peg in a round hole? Because that's not how Kyler Murray is. I don't think he can be effective if he's this seven-step drop, hey, look over there, don't turn over the ball over. He needs to be a playmaker and roll out and that type of thing.
0: And that's the thing, is there were plays where any time a ball gets batted down, I look to see, okay, did it hit him in the elbow? You know, because it's amazing when you see shots from behind. You know, I mean, we've seen it live, just how small he is. And it really stands out when you're trying to throw a pass over the middle and you've got defenders who are either pushing the offensive lineman back or they get to a point where they know, I'm not going to get to the quarterback, but I've got my eyes on him. If he's throwing my way, I'm sticking an arm up or both arms up to try to tip the ball, bat it down, whatever. And every time I see one of those, I'm like, okay, Wentz wouldn't have done that because he's taller and would have thrown over the top of him. But every time I see Murray where it looks like a guy's got him dead to rights for a sack and spins out and runs for 15, I know Wentz would have taken a 10-yard loss on that.
1: Yeah.
0: So it's kind of a roll of the dice on stylistics. You know, the game plan changes dramatically when Wentz is in as opposed to Kyler, because that running element is one of the strengths of Kyler's game and pretty non-existent.
1: Yeah, but he doesn't like it when guys run. I mean, that's why he was standing in the pocket so much and, you know, getting battered and getting balls battered. I mean, they got to roll him out. They got to have him have pass run options. I mean, seriously, this is not sustainable, in my opinion. You're trying to make him into something he's not if he wants to be a playmaker in this league.
0: Right. And so many times you'll see it, they try to take the run out of a quarterback and it totally changes his game. About the only guy I've ever seen that made that trend or two was Michael Vick, and Lamar Jackson has done it.
1: Yeah, I think
0: Lamar can look awful at times.
1: Well, Randall did a pretty good job once he changed his green jersey to a purple jersey, and that's
0: he never let it go. Well, yeah, back then he was tiling houses in Vegas. He couldn't run at that point.
1: That's right. Well, I mean, we'll finish up by saying, no doubt, I mean, they should be able to go 4-0 against Miami. So the pressure's on Kyler to play well against a bad football team at home. If it doesn't go well this Sunday, it's going to get really interesting.
0: It will go well. I mean, I think if people are expecting 35-0, I have my doubts there. But this Miami team, you know, I'm not sure. Fans down there, you know, you had Waddle, you had Achane, he got hurt, you had Tyreek Hill, he's gone, Tua's gone, and Malik Willis, you know, a backup. For how many times you see a backup shine when he gets a limited chance and somebody signs him to a big deal? I think Miami could be in the Arch Manning sweepstakes.
1: Yeah, there's no doubt.
0: So this is a bad team, but the Vikings, I think if they get a lead, they're going to lay on it and just do the short pass and run game, try to work clock and try to come out of it like 23-10 sort of a thing.
1: That could be. Should be an interesting one. Again, 2 o'clock's the pregame show here on KFGO. John, appreciate your time as always. We'll talk to you again soon.
0: Anytime for you, my friend. Take care.
1: I appreciate it. John Holler, longtime Viking beat writer, now with the USA Today. Join us to talk about everything J.J. McCarthy, the 3-0 Vikings, and more. Let's get to our good friend Amy Eiler, who I'm jealous you're out and about on this beautiful Tuesday evening. It seems like the sun came out. We haven't seen it in days.
2: I swear Heritage Homes has a straight line to the weather gods, because you are right. I am the lucky one tonight. It is beautiful night out here in Horace, North Dakota. We're at Sunset Valley. It's a brand new boutique community. Tyrone Leslie is here. We haven't moved from the house that we started in a little bit ago, Tyrone.
3: No, we haven't. The amount of people here has been so amazing. The beautiful comments that we're getting is so awesome. So we just ask you to come out here. We got another hour and a half.
2: Yeah.
3: Get out here. And I'm telling you, this sunset is going to be gorgeous.
2: The food's still hot. The drinks are still cold.
3: Yes.
2: All the doors are open to these model homes, so you can see all of the vision that here. And each one of these, the three homes that are open this evening, are so different. Every home has its own little flair, its own personality.
3: Yes, you're absolutely right. We have five model homes to come out like that. Well, you got the, on the ranch side as well with the clubhouse. That's all fully open. Come out and check that out. Feel free to come out to this the Heritage side, which is on the south side of the development. And we have the three models here, along with our pool house. The pool's open. You got the play structures. Everything's there to look at and to see what this development offers. We're very, very excited.
2: Yeah. I mean, you should be excited. It's beautiful. I invite families who want some inspiration about what their next home and their next community is going to look like. Because you're not just looking at the houses. It's a home. It's a community. It's a pool. It's beautiful walkways. It's, you know, the trolley will take you around. It's so well thought out.
3: Yeah. Thank you very much. As a matter of fact, that is a very key thing that you just said there. When you meet with a Heritage Home Sales Specialist, we sit down and listen to you and what your needs are. You don't just come in and look at the house and say, okay, that's what you got to buy. No, we sit down with you. We understand what you're looking for. And when we do that, we make miracles. But we do it together. And that's the big difference.
2: Yeah. I mean, listen, as a mom, I'm like, okay, yes, this pantry size, this is what I'm looking for. The storage size, this is what I'm looking for. These other spaces for each person in the family to have their own space is here. Like, everything is really built into these homes for you to get some inspiration of, and then of course enjoy the live music and the ice cream truck and everything else that's out here tonight.
3: Absolutely. As a matter of fact, what we try to do is we say to ourselves, and when we're at Heritage Homes, our team, we listen to the homeowner's needs and we build the house around their needs, not them having to adjust their livelihood for the house. So we build the home to surround them and how they manage and what they are looking for that particular family. And that's a significant difference. When you enjoy your home, you don't find yourself selling it in a year or two because you realize it doesn't work.
2: Yeah.
3: That's not what we do here.
2: And now you're going to fall in love with the home and your neighbors and the community that they're building for you. So much more than a house. Tyrone Leslie, thank you so much for having us out here.
3: Thank you so much for being here. I appreciate the support.
2: And also, come on out till 8 o'clock. Everything is open and you are quite hospitable out here. I mean, you have it. There's something, you've thought of everything. Even the speakeasy has specialty drinks and cocktails and mocktails.
3: Oh, we got it all. As a matter of fact, too, our showrooms are open 5 days a week, too. When we're in business, we're here to serve our customers. 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
2: 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Tyrone Leslie, thank you so much.
3: God bless. I'm here.
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1: 73 degrees, time now for Skull Sounds. Talking about the Vikings football, they face the Miami Dolphins at U.S. Bank Stadium. 2 o'clock is the pregame show, 3:05 is the kickoff. So later game again coming up on Sunday. Here's Kevin O'Connell again. This was yesterday after everything that was going on after the J.J. McCarthy trade.
10: We tried to do everything we could, collaborate with a plan for amongst coaches, amongst, you know, everybody in this building to try to put him in position to develop and grow. And I do think, you know, I do think he did. I do think he did develop and grow. And I think he improved. I think he's improved this offseason. But at the same time, you know, you're always going to look inward and look at it of, you know, circumstances, they are what they were and are, but what could we have done different? And JJ and I talked about, you know, that this morning of, you know, like, do I wish I took him out of that first preseason game earlier? Do I, you know, whatever it may be, like, that's where your mind goes, and I think it's a good question. And but at the same time, you know, his commitment to, you know, as you know, he's, you know, grown with it within this building, his impact, you know, I think with his teammates, and I think that's still been felt even as of recent, you know, whether it's Dallas Turner ending the game in Chicago and JJ's there, Jugg's punt return, Miles Price's punt return yesterday. You know, he is, you know, he's a great teammate. He's, you know, he's a great person, and he's, you know, and he's a talented young player, and we hope that we tried to do everything we could to help him. And as he attacks this next opportunity, you know, I'm going to be rooting for him.
1: I'm going to be rooting for him, too. I think that Kevin O'Connell, the quarterback whisperer, who famously said, and this will come up in the next segment here, is the old organizations fail young quarterbacks more than young quarterbacks fail organizations. And I think Kevin O'Connell failed this young man. I think the approach he took going into last season, and he and Kwesi Adelfo-Mensa not having a good plan. If you want to look at hindsight being 2020, if I knew that they were going to try to just have a pocket passer and just try to have him sling it down the field, they should have signed Aaron Rodgers then. You know, they didn't get a deal done for Sam Darnold, which they couldn't afford. They were strapped against a salary cap if they wanted to sign any other players. Now, granted, some of the players they didn't sign didn't work out very well. That is a problem because Jonathan Allen, Hargrave, they turned out pretty much to be busts as defensive tackles that were going to help out the defensive line last year. And luckily they drafted a couple guys, Caleb Banks, who has been serviceable, Big Citrus, Dominic Orange has been really good for them. But I think those are some of the mistakes that they made, is putting him in that situation, not sticking with the run. And Kevin O'Connell admitted that he hasn't been sticking with the run. He's trying to worry too much about box scores, all that. He said that right after the Packers game in the postgame show. And it's now we kind of get back to, I think he wants to have those big box scores, keeping Kyler Murray in there and trying to make him into something he's not. And I do think that is a problem with Kevin O'Connell. He wants people to fit his system much more than trying to get a system to fit the talent that he has at quarterback for that situation, especially if the QB1 goes down. We saw that in 23 and 24 when they struggled once the starter went down. So 23 and 25, I should say. Last year. So we'll just, this is going to be an interesting watch. Mike Max kind of gets things going here in the second comment from Kevin O'Connell here with Skull Sounds on Couch Potato Radio here on KFGO.
11: Almost impossible for a third team quarterback in the NFL to keep developing because you just don't get the reps that if you're at his stage, you got to be playing somewhere where you're getting lots of reps.
10: Yeah, I think, you know, I think nothing quite compares to playing, you know, and then when you look at a young quarterback, you know, especially when they first come into the league, ideally you'd love for them to be able to, you know, if you feel like they may need some more time or refinement, you'd love for them to be doing that in real time that first year where maybe somebody else is playing and they can be absorbing a lot of the things that person's going through, or, you know, the highs and lows of what it is to play quarterback as a young player in this league while also going out, you know, Wednesday through game day and working the time on task to try to steal it if they're not going to be in the game. But I do think there's relevance to that as far as the third quarterback goes, just when you're especially talking about, you know, once you've allowed guys to compete, training camp's over, now you're in the phase of trying to get ready for four games and in-game week, you know, especially when you know, obviously Kyler lost a little bit of time 11 plays in. So you deal with it as it comes to you, but it's absolutely relevant, I think, that, you know, you're trying to do the best you can and at the same time, you know, work off of a timeline where you wish you had just, you know, unlimited time. But at the same way, that's not the way it works at the same time.
12: Along that line, you had the quote that said organizations fail young quarterbacks before young quarterbacks fail organizations. At the end of the day, you got a guy who was a 10th overall pick that only ended up getting 10 starts. How do you kind of reconcile that?
10: You know, I would say this, you know, there was a lot of context to that quote first and foremost. And I think, you know, a lot of what, you know, we put into this and JJ put into it, you know, there was some of that context was involved in that, making sure we were doing everything that we could, you know, under the circumstances. And that's where, to Don's question earlier, you think back on, you know, tried to do the best we could. And there's always going to be reflection on that. I think that's important. But at the same time, I think sometimes things, you know, don't work out how you envisioned or how you planned or how you hoped. And that doesn't change the intent. That doesn't change the work that got put into it by, you know, JJ himself, and what he's meant within, you know, this building. So, you know, since the time we first got him, you know, so, you know, I believe in the collective work that was put in. And I believe in, you know, I believe in JJ and the intent and the work that he put in. And this is just where we are today.
1: I just you believe in the work that you put in. I mean, in third and fourth and short situations, you made him and Max Brosmer even put him in situations where they weren't able to succeed because you're trying to make them into something they weren't. I like Kevin O'Connell as a head coach. I do. I think he's a good leader of men for that organization. He's had much more success than he's had failures. And when his quarterback is healthy, he's done pretty well as the head coach for the Minnesota Vikings. But once you have to get off script a little bit and not have the quarterback play exactly the way he wants, it doesn't work out as well. And we saw that right away when they're trying to make Josh Dobbs into something that they're not. And they're trying to make him, you know, a young rookie like Kevin, you know, J.J. McCarthy to go in there and not have the type of success that he should because, yeah, you need to run the ball more when you have a rookie quarterback in there. It's just really head-scratching to me that he keeps on trying to make a guy like Kyler Murray into a seven-step drop type of quarterback. No, he's got to be a playmaker. And sorry, he may not see that open receiver down the field for that explosive that you want. But, you know, he might be able to scamper for 7 yards and move the chains and get a fresh four downs. I think Kevin O'Connell's got to get out of his own way and his philosophy sometimes on what he thinks the offense should be. And it's going to be hard for him, Viking fans. And the reason is he comes from a Rams organization where he got a Super Bowl ring because Jared Goff, who's a very good quarterback, and brought the LA Rams to the Super Bowl before they lost at a close game against the New England Patriots. That wasn't good enough, so they made a big trade for Matthew Stafford. And so right now, Kevin O'Connell, he's looking for Matthew Stafford. And I think, unfortunately for J.J. McCarthy, he wanted him to be Matthew Stafford right away. And that's unfair to J.J. McCarthy or any quarterback who's going to be in the Kevin O'Connell quarterback whisper system. Here's more from Kevin O'Connell here. Skol Sounds, Couch Potato Radio. Derek Hansen with you.
13: You know, you thought enough about him to, you know, take him number 10 overall. Do you go back and think or reflect, was there some mis-evaluation during the draft process with him?
10: No, I think this. I mean, I think you're in a position where we were going to add a quarterback and we felt really good about the process that went into selecting him. We felt really good about, you know, the opportunity to develop him, you know, with the plan in place and having somebody at the time we felt strongly about, you know, playing in his first year while also allowing him to compete, which he was doing that first year. But no, I think, you know, we'll obviously use that experience, you know, moving forward. depending on, you know, the route we go, you know, at the position, you know, into the future. But the process itself and the amount of time studying tape and studying the prospects and coming up with a plan for draft day, all those things, you're always looking to refine that, and you're always looking to make sure you're, you know, trying to do the best you can to make the best decision you can in the moment. But yeah.
14: What did change or didn't work here? Like from the confidence that originally existed. And then I think a couple months or shortly after he got hurt at the start of 24,
10: yeah.
14: you talked about we found our franchise QB. What sort of shifted in that time period to go from being that confident to now him being with the Giants?
10: Yeah, well, I think a lot has happened since then, you know, including just, you know, I believe that quote came in the, you know, the morning after, the day after the diagnosis that he would likely, you know, his 2024 season would be over. Lots transpired there, a lot's transpired since with our team, our organization. But at the time when I said that, it was absolutely off of the belief that you have not only in what he had demonstrated from a, you know, being made of the right stuff and just the impact he had had on the building and, you know, the raw physical talent. You know, I was very encouraged and I still think JJ, has a bright future in this league.
1: Yeah, so do I, and I'm afraid it's going to come back and haunt the Minnesota Vikings. So that's Kevin O'Connell with your Skull Sounds here on Couch Potato Radio. Time will tell on this. If he turns out to be the next Sam Darnold, it will be very disappointing. Maybe, as John Holler and I just got talking about, maybe it'll be a Case Keenum, Marcus Mariota type of guy, backup, who's, you know, going to have a serviceable career holding a clipboard and being ready when they ask him. But I think they're giving up on him way, way too soon. I really do, unless there's something else going on and they just wanted to do a good human thing and let him get an opportunity with the Giants organization that's desperate for a quarterback with Jackson Dart hurt. I can see that, but I think it is a mistake business-wise what the Minnesota Vikings decided to do. Derek Hansen wrapping up Skull Sounds, wrapping up Couch Potato Radio, KFGO Today on the way, the best of our live and local shows. Let's get back to Amy Eiler wrapping things up. Amy, man, I'm jealous of you. I want to be outside right now.
2: Yeah, I know. It is beautiful. And actually, they just got the splash pad going. If you want to come on over, Derek. When you're done with that, just come hop in the pool. I think the pool is heated. So that's
1: quite an image. Me on a splash pad, I got to say. Yeah.
2: I love it. It's perfect. Okay, well, fine. There's fires going on the other side of the fence. Beautiful community out here at Sunset Valley. We are out here in Horace, and we've been here all night. They're actually going to be out here until 8 o'clock. So you've got more time. You've got another hour to come on and enjoy some of the amenities that they have out here. Not only are you going to get to see the amenities if you were to move out here, but they've got some amenities for just these people coming out and enjoying. I was trying to just encourage Derek to come out here and try out the splash pad.
3: Absolutely. Absolutely. I'll get him in there.
2: Okay. Tyrone Leslie here with us. Heritage Homes has built a boutique community, something that a lot of people have really been wanting and looking for. And you know what? Even if you haven't wanted or looked for it, once you get out here, you're going to know what all the hype is about.
3: You're absolutely right. And when seeing is believing. You know, no matter what, you can go on our website and see what the video looks like of Sunset Video or Sunset Valley. The problem is that until you come out to actually see yourself, you just almost don't believe it.
2: I don't.
3: But look at this. Look how awesome that splash pad is. The pool is spectacular, 52 feet long. You got the dueling fire pits going on. You got our pavilion that is awesome to hang out, just sit around. Our Zen Park, our dog park, which we'll be in the next 2 weeks. That's almost 4,000 square feet just itself. So again.
2: And the playground is up and running. I see kiddos on it now.
3: Yes. And it's so fun. It's a unique design too. Beautiful colors and stuff. The kids are loving it. And what we're hearing right now is that people are saying, I can't believe this is in Fargo. And that's what my biggest heart, that's what makes me humble. You know what I mean? Cause that's exactly what we want. We knew that in, North Dakota, there's something like this.
2: Yeah.
3: So let's do something and make people happy.
2: Come on out and see it for yourself. Go and walk around the model homes that are open. There's the 55 and older community, the ranch that's right next door to us here at Sunset Valley. So come and see that. You know that. There's been a template for that in this community, and that's why it exploded, and that's why there's another one here.
3: You're absolutely right. This is our 2.0. The Ranch at Sunset Valley is our second boutique community that's a part of Sunset Valley, and you're absolutely right. It is designed around that lock and load. You can just lock your door, fly wherever you want. No steps, no nothing. And, of course, you have a beautiful, gorgeous clubhouse that is yours with a heated pool, golf simulator, the whole thing. And on the heritage side, you have all what you see here with the pool house, the beautiful pool, the splash pad. There's just so much stuff.
2: Yeah.
3: It's hard to even explain, which is why you have to come out and check it out.
2: Come and check it out. They're open until 8 o'clock. They've got this grand opening event going on until 8 o'clock. But then if you're not out here tonight, heritagefargo.com, get a hold of them. They're out here 5 days a week, and they're ready to sit down and listen to you. Tyrone Leslie, thank you so much.
3: Thank you so much. I appreciate you guys so much coming out here.
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19: ABC News, I'm Dave Packard. Tech leaders meeting with President Trump today discussing AI amid warnings to slow down development before it poses serious threats to humanity. After the meeting, the president claiming the AI companies will be responsible for self-policing the technology.
20: They love our country and they love the world, and they came together and they did something that few people really, it's almost like a constitution. In a way.
19: New York's Governor Kathy Hochul today calling for an outside independent investigation into Cornell University's response to a Jane Doe allegation of a gang rape at a fraternity. The case is being reopened nearly 2 years after prosecutors declined to file charges, the university saying it will work with officials. A massive cyber attack at the FBI, hackers stealing personal data on potentially tens of thousands of employees. A Kentucky state trooper killed during a traffic stop on Interstate 65. Authorities are searching for the suspect and warning that person may be armed and dangerous. This is ABC News. At Six Flags Magic Mountain outside of Los Angeles, one of the park's intense roller coasters is permanently closing after several lawsuits targeted the ride's safety.
21: North of L.A. at Six Flags Magic Mountain, the park announcing it is permanently closing X2. The roller coaster is known for being one of the most intense roller coasters in the world. Recently, there have been claims of severe injuries, including some that led to deaths after riding X2. Now, in a statement, Six Flags Magic Mountain says while X2 consistently passed a multitude of safety tests, they have decided to close the ride because they believe it's the right thing to do. X opened in 2002 when it reopened as X2 with a new seat design in 2008. Alex Stone, ABC News, Los Angeles.
19: Although the U.S. Mint stopped producing pennies in 2025, legislation passed through Congress this week that will formally end their production after more than 234 years. The bill now heads to President Trump's desk, where he'll likely sign it into law. Dave Packer, ABC News.
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